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12: Welcome. It is the Mark Levin Show. Ben Ferguson filling in for the great one. It is nice to have you with us wherever you are around the country. We've got a lot to chat about tonight. And if you want to get in touch with me, you can always call 877-381-3811. And you can follow me on X. By the way, how many of you are on X right now? If you're on there, follow me real quick. I just want to see what the population looks like. You can follow me at Ben Ferguson Show. All right, let's get to this story that is broken from Chuck Grassley. I want you to imagine something for me. I want you to imagine going to work. 99% of you are hardworking Americans listening to me. You pay your taxes, you follow the law, you raise your family, and you basically, you know, mind your own business. One day you decide, you know what, I like this guy by the name of Donald Trump, and I want to help him get elected because I like what he's saying and I like that he's America first. And so you decide to donate $5. Maybe you go big, you donate $20. Or maybe it's just you decide, I'm going to buy a red Make America Great Again hat. Now, maybe you purchase a Trump campaign t-shirt as well. Now, have you committed a crime by doing that? No. Did you threaten anybody? No. Have you done anything illegal? No. You just decided to buy a hat that says Make America Great Again, or a shirt, or a mug. What did you do? Legally, you exercised your constitutional right to participate in American politics in an American election. Fast forward to what we've now learned from a whistleblower. Imagine right now, and many of you may be finding this out right now, that your name, that your address, that your occupation, that your political affiliation, your donation history, and potentially, we're being told now, other personal financial

We're caught up in the weaponization of our government. Now, let me also be clear. That's the minimum number of people whose information was included in records obtained by Jack Smith's office and the Biden Justice Department, according to this new explosive whistleblower findings that have been released by Senator Chuck Grassley. That's more than 500,000 Americans. And here's what makes this story even more significant. Just 2 weeks ago, we were talking about 4,782 donors, that donor checks that were obtained by Smith's investigators. So if you wrote a check to Donald Trump for president, 4,782 donors checks were obtained by Smith in his investigation, quote unquote. Now, that number has exploded. Grassley's committee has disclosed information involving at least 639,000 people, and that could be getting even bigger. It raises a question that every American should want answered, by the way. Why on earth did a federal criminal investigation involving Donald Trump need so much information about ordinary Americans who supported Donald Trump? The whistleblower, and let me just start with the breaking news. Chuck Grassley is the chairman of the Senate Judiciary Committee. He announced today that new whistleblower information reveals the scope of personal data obtained during the Arctic Frost investigation. Now, Arctic Frost, you may remember, was the FBI investigation that eventually became part of Jack Smith's special counsel investigation of Donald Trump's efforts, they claim, to overturn the 2020 elections. According to Grassley, subpoena returns reviewed by his committee contain information concerning at least, at a minimum, 639,000 Republican donors, not Democrats, and independent Republican donors, voters, and supporters. This wasn't simply a list of major political donors writing million-dollar checks either. The records include information about people making very small contributions. That would be you and me. Some donors were as little as $1. $1 got you on the FBI list. Somebody donated a dollar to a political campaign, and then the information about that donation ends up in material obtained by federal investigators, by the FBI. And the records weren't limited to names and donation amounts either, we're now being told, because of the whistleblower. According to Grassley, they included information such as your home addresses, your dates of birth, your occupations, even your employers, and then your political registration, and then all of your political donation histories that, of course, involve Donald Trump and other conservatives. It gets even worse. Some records included partial credit card information. Grassley says the records included information about people purchasing Trump campaign merchandise. We're talking about MAGA red hats. We're talking about campaign t-shirts. We're talking about MAGA mugs. We're talking about other campaign products that were offered. Now, why was information about people buying political merchandise included in the material that federal prosecutors obtained? And what was the investigative purpose? Was it to terrify Americans or put us on political hit lists? Was it to make us fearful to ever give a donation again to a Republican or conservative candidate? And then there's the other question. How was this information used, folks? And who determined what the government needed it for? Those are all questions the Justice Department should be able to answer, by the way. Now, the number that changes the story is also another part of this. This has changed a lot in the last few days. Because you just go back to September the 29th, and that's when Grassley said that Smith's team had obtained at least 4,782 checks from people who donated to Trump and Republican-aligned organizations. So it didn't even have to be Trump. It was just if you went and gave a check to a Republican-aligned organization, apparently that was enough to get your information into an investigation with the FBI. Now, we also learned the scope of this. Those checks came from donors across all 50 states.

0: And personal checks also contain extremely sensitive financial information, right? Bank account numbers, routing numbers, signatures, home addresses. And that information was then given to the prosecutors. Now, that is circulating through a government investigation and circulating through a government, I would call it a hit list. Now, how do we go from 4,000 to 639,000 people? Well, apparently, they said anybody that had anything to do with Trump, let's just take all their data as well. And the new disclosure reveals a much larger universe of people who the government said under Jack Smith, under Joe Biden, we're going to spy on you and we're going to weaponize our government to come after you. Now, some of the donor information we're also being told went back all the way to 2005. So if you think, well, I didn't give a check to Donald Trump in the last presidential cycle, it doesn't matter, or conservative group. This went all the way back to 2005. Donald Trump, by the way, didn't announce his presidential campaign, just to put this in perspective, until a decade later. It was 2015. In fact, if you go back to 2005, Donald Trump was a Democrat. Now, the investigation, they say, involved alleged efforts to overturn the 2020 election. So that goes back to this question. If the investigation was about Donald Trump in 2020, why were you going back and getting donor information all the way back to 2005 unless you were putting together a political hit list, a political enemies list? The other question is, what was the investigative jurisdiction for even obtaining donor information going back 15 years before the election that was at the center of this case? You understand why this was actually not about Donald Trump. This was about who do we hate and who do we want to go after and who's been giving money to Republicans since 2005. 15 years earlier, folks. 15 years. Now, let's also remember how we got here. When did this investigation begin? It began after the 2020 presidential election. The FBI was weaponized. It began investigating what they said were efforts by Trump and his allies to overturn the election results. That investigation had the name Arctic Frost. In November of 2022, you had the Attorney General Merrick Garland, who appointed Jack Smith as a special counsel. You may remember that. This is to make sure that Donald Trump was never able to run for office and win or become the president again, even though he is right now, which is amazing, the best part of this story. Now, Smith brought federal criminal charges against Trump. Trump denied wrongdoing, challenged the prosecution. Smith maintained this investigation, quote, focused on alleged criminal conduct, not political beliefs. We now know that's a lie. The government had a, quote, legitimate responsibility, he claimed, to investigate potential crimes. Really? Because that's not what they were doing now based on the whistleblowers reporting. You had a government that investigated a political opponent to make sure they could take out that political opponent so that that political opponent could never be president again. That's what they were doing. And what they decided to do with that was say, hey, not only are we going after Donald Trump, let's go after the supporters. Because apparently, if you're a supporter of Donald Trump, you have no constitutional rights. You have no right to donate. You have no right to volunteer. You have no right to purchase campaign merchandise. You have no right to associate with any political organization connected to Donald Trump. But you have to understand, it wasn't even about Donald Trump. They went back to 2005 because it was about coming after you, not just Donald Trump. They wanted to make sure that you didn't have the right to participate in the political process without being treated as a criminal suspect simply because of your political beliefs. That is why the scope of these subpoenas matter. And let's also go back to what Jack Smith admitted. Jack Smith has already been questioned about his team's collection of donor information. During a Senate Judiciary Committee hearing September the 29th, Grassley pressed Smith about the financial records obtained during the investigation. And Smith acknowledged his team acquired financial information. He also defended the subpoenas as part of a, quote, criminal investigation. And he explained that he could not recall every subpoena issued by his team. Now, here's the distinction that you need to understand. Smith acknowledgement confirms that investigators obtained financial information. That is important because you have a guy that says, well, there was the existence of a criminal investigation, and therefore it automatically justifies every request for information. No, it doesn't. And that's why Grassley's question matters now more than ever. Because how do you get a 2020 investigation that goes to Donald Trump that somehow goes all the way back to 2005 donor information, a decade before Donald Trump even announced he was running for president when he was a Democrat? That doesn't make any sense. Why were they obtaining donor databases, entire databases, that contain information about people like you and I with no apparent connection to the alleged offense or crime they claim that they were investigating? That is why, like, these requests were clearly politically motivated. The Justice Department, by the way, did not take steps to protect information belonging to people who were not suspects. Because the 600 plus thousand people that they got this information on, like, if you gave a political donation in 05, you clearly were not a suspect. Or 06 or 07 or 08 or 9 or 10 or 11 or 12 or 13 or 14 or 15, for that matter, or 16 or 17, because this was supposed to be at about the overturning of election in 2020. So why would they need my information or your information if you bought a MAGA hat in 2015 or 16 or 17 or 18 or 19, unless you were making a political enemies list? That is the question that you should be asking right now. And this is a question that not only raises serious privacy questions, but Americans deserve to know what happened with this information after they got it. Now, I want to go back to the campaign merchandise for a second. Why is buying a MAGA hat putting me on an FBI list? We're going to talk more about that coming up in a minute. 877-381-3811. 877-381-3811. Ben Ferguson filling in for the great one, Mark Levin. We'll be right back.
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13: 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Reuters Institute says we're now one of the top news brands in the nation. 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

0: Welcome back. It is the Mark Levin Show. Ben Ferguson filling in for the great one. 877-381-3811 is the number. I want to get back to Senator Chuck Grassley, this whistleblower, talking about how so many of us were spied on and our information was weaponized and used for a political enemies list. Let me go back to the campaign merchandise real quick. I think this is one of the details that will really resonate with so many Americans. You buying a MAGA hat, you order online, you pay for it, you wear it to a rally, and that should be, right, in theory, the end of the story. You're not involved in any alleged criminal conspiracy. You're not coordinating with political operatives. You're not accused of breaking the law. You're simply supporting a presidential candidate and a former president. Yet information about campaign merchandise purchasers was included in the records obtained by the investigators of the DOJ, the FBI. Why? Grassley's committee identified merchandise purchase information in the subpoena returns. And that leads us to a very basic question. What connection did these purchases have to the alleged crimes being investigated that, by the way, we now know were bogus, which was Donald Trump tried to overthrow and steal an election, right? Like that's what they were claiming they were investigating. So how is it that if you bought a hat, how is it that me buying that hat put me on a list? This sinks to high heavens, folks. High heavens. Ben Ferguson, filling in for Mark Levin. Don't forget, grab my podcast as well. I do it each and every day. You can grab it, the Ben Ferguson Podcast. Leave some of your comments during the break on X, Ben Ferguson Show. We'll be right back.
1: Folks, I believe America is under assault, not from some foreign enemy, but from within. 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
2: Here's your LX18 storm tracker forecast. Showers and thundershowers are likely tonight, although tapering off later on. Patchy fog will be developing. Some of that could be locally dense. Overnight lows, boy, they're warm. Upper 60s. Your day tomorrow, variable clouds, a little bit of sun, but scattered thundershowers are around. High temperatures will be around 80. For Friday, some sun again, especially early. Showers around in the afternoon. Highs in the upper 60s. Cold on Saturday, becoming sunny. Highs in the upper 50s. I'm Chief Meteorologist Bill Mack on Lexington's News, Traffic, and Weather Station. 97.
3: Fox News. I'm Carmen Roberts. President Trump heads to a rally in Montana after campaigning for Republicans in Arizona.
4: And you know, in a certain way, I am on the ballot. You don't have to pretend.
5: The president won Arizona in 2024 by more than 5 points, but the state has a Democratic governor running for re-election.
3: Fox's Jared Halperin. And 2 years ago, the president easily won Montana, but the Republican candidate's lead in the three-way race for the U.S. Senate is shrinking. Supreme Court sides with Republicans in a clash over the party's getting access to cheap radio and TV political ad rates. This ruling again, and that is normally those rates are reserved just for candidates. And Netflix is cutting 6% of its staff globally.
6: It's been struggling with slowing growth and customer engagement. The company says it will continue to invest aggressively in high-impact areas.
3: Fox's Jenny Casola. 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
2: Welcome back. It is the Mark Levin Show. Ben Ferguson filling in for the great one. Good to have you with us. And I want to get to your phone calls tonight. The number, 1-877-381-3811. We are learning more about the weaponization of our government at the hands of Jack Smith and the DOJ. And what we're, again, what we're learning is that not only did Merrick Garland know about this, but he sanctioned it. Smith's office, we're being told, operated within the Justice Department, and the records were obtained during that investigation. And so you now have to ask yourself this question. How much did senior Justice Department officials understand how extensive the information requests were, that if you gave $1 to Trump, you're on the list? If you bought a MAGA hat, you're on the list. I have no doubt, by the way, that officials were aware that these records include information concerning hundreds of thousands of Republican donors and supporters going back to 2005, which was 15 years before the accusations that Trump was trying to overturn and overthrow the will of the people in election 2020 happened. 15 years earlier, you need my information? Give me a break. 15 years earlier. Like, I mean this, like, seriously, screw you. That's the only way I know how to say it. It's not just insane. It's disgusting. It's not surprising, but it's disgusting. Let me go to your phone calls. See what you think about all of this. 1-877-381-3811. 1-877-381-3811. Where do you want me to go first, Mr. Producer? Let me go to Larry. Welcome. You are on the Mark Levin Show. How are you?
3: Hi, Ben. I'm kind of an old geezer. Back in 1972, we had this big hullabaloo, or whatever you want to call it, kerfuffle. It was called Watergate. Well, Watergate compared to this Jack Smith foolishness sounds like a Sunday school picnic to me. I don't understand why all these Democrats aren't taking cover, because to me, all the Republicans back after 1972, if you were a Republican, why, you were scared to even say it, you know. And now the Democrats are actually, I think they're more communists than they are anything, but it amazes me how they always get a pass. And this Jack Smith, he just looked like a weasel. I told my kids, well, they're in their 50s now, but I told them, I said, this guy is no good. As soon as I saw him, I said, he's no good. And I hate to be right about things like that, but I was.
2: Well, this guy, Jack Smith, clearly weaponized and enjoyed every moment of what I would describe as psychotic narcissism, where it is I get to decide who should survive and who shouldn't. That is really concerning. And the fact that he was given this much power at the highest levels of our government is also another part of this equation.
3: Do you recall G. Gordon Liddy?
2: Yeah.
3: He served time for less than that.
2: Far less. I mean, Watergate compared to what we're describing right now is child's play. And by the way, I also think that Watergate is really an important part of history, and it was an abuse of power, and people should be held accountable. I'm not undermining that. I'm saying if you think that Watergate was bad, and I believe that it was, then the level of outrage that you should have right now is at a level that, I mean, what are we doing here, right? Like, what are we doing here if this is now how the government can operate? What are we doing? 1-877-381-3811. Let me go to Dave, line two. Welcome. You're on the Mark Levin Show. Hi.
4: Hello, Ben. Thanks for taking my call.
2: Absolutely. Go ahead.
4: We got a fella down here. He had a FFL and a gun shop and pawn shop in Brooksville, Florida. And the Sun Bank debanked him. SunTrust, yeah. It was called, SunTrust. It used to be called SunBank. They keep changing the name. And this is even before Trump got elected. This is, I'm going to say, in 14 or 15. And it was just so bizarre, but he made it very public. Now he's a county commissioner, and his name is Steve Champion. And I think he's the chairman of the board of county commissioners. He's really a straight-up guy. His business is totally legit, but SunTrust debanked him because he had a gun shop.
2: Yeah, well, and this goes back to the big banks, and then the mid-level banks were all clearly given the same guidance. If these are the areas that you need to be paying attention to, and it can cause you problems if you do business in these sectors. And whether it's, and again, this was not the banks, because now we understand how many banks were involved. This was a policy driven by Washington. It was a policy driven by the regulators that we're telling you who you can and cannot do business with. So really, really pay close attention. And they said, okay, we understand.
4: Well, it even gets worse, because as I was listening, wait, on the, still there?
2: Yeah, now I'm here. Go ahead.
4: Okay. It was on the, while I was on the call waiting, I remembered my mentor and his wife, who are both deceased now. They're up in upstate New York. He was a professor at Rensselaer Polytechnic Institute. In fact, a professor emeritus, and his wife, they were both members of the Tea Party. Tax enough already? And as soon as they filed, they had donated to that outfit, the TEA, they got audited. They got the full colonoscopy from the IRS.
2: Yeah. Well, and this goes back to Lois Lerner in the IRS. If you used words like freedom or democracy or anything that was Tea Party related, you could have the IRS come down on you as well. Like that was a part of what they did. That was a part of the MO. And so when you see it that way, and now we understand just how much the government was weaponized against us, how do you stop it from happening again? Well, I think exposing it at this level. I believe, by the way, that there should be accountability not only for Merrick Garland, but also there should be accountability for Jack Smith in the way that they went back all the way to 2005. There is no way that you can tell me that you needed to go back to 2005, 15 years before 2020, which you're claiming that is when the crime took place, where Donald Trump tried to steal an election, right? I mean, that's what they said, okay? Like that's what they said. There is no way. I mean, there is no way you can tell me you need to go back that far. 15 years earlier, that is like absurd on so many different levels. And the only reason why you do that is if you're trying to abuse your power. And the only reason why you would collect this much data is if you were putting together a political hit list. Because that's what this is. It's a political hit list. It's a who gives money, who do we not like, here's their addresses, let's make this pretty darn threatening to them and watch what happens. And that's what they did. It happened. It's not like, did it happen? Are we not sure it happened? Maybe it happened. Maybe it didn't happen. No. It happened. It absolutely happened. 1-877-381-3811. Let me go to Kim, line 3 in Dallas. Welcome. You are on the Mark Levin Show. Ben Ferguson with you. Hello.
1: Hey, Ben. Let's see if we're going on in Hollywood and Washington and that type of thing. It had to do with pedophilia. And anyway, when I would post it on Facebook just to give somebody, you know, the website so that they could watch it, Facebook would rip it off and say it went against their community standards.
2: Yeah.
1: And
2: By the way, we all dealt with this. I would post something up there against Joe Biden or Barack Obama or Jack Smith or about Republicans getting silenced, and they'd be like, oh, well, this is against community standards. And you're like, what do you mean it's against community standards? Like, I'm posting an actual article, an article that is not against community standards. It didn't matter, folks. Like, it was a way. I go back to CPAC, and I spoke against a warning, a concern about the power of big tech. And whoever was watching it said, silence that guy. And by the time I landed, my entire face, like everything that I had built, the audience I'd built and spent years building it and spending money promoting and being in business, growing my business with Facebook on a platform where they told me to do it. And we had like human beings we talked to at Facebook on a regular basis, like every week. And I called him like, dude, what's going on? Like, man, we don't know. I don't know. Like, I can't help you. And then they went silent. And then there's people we had emails. And what happened? It went silent. Like, that no one would respond. It was like, you're on an island. Good luck. Glad you spent your money with us. Glad you built something. Now it's pretty much worthless. That was the other part of it. Is like, if a big tree falls in the forest and no one, right, is there, did it make a sound? Well, it doesn't matter if you have a million people or 5 million or 20 million on Facebook. If no one can see what you're posting and see when you're doing Facebook Lives, does it matter? Now, luckily, things have changed a lot since then. I do want to be clear about that. Okay, a lot has changed. But overall, it still goes back to the principled point. There was the silencing, I mean the silencing of conservatives. And the government was putting together the hit list, and now it's the same thing that we're looking at now. Ben Ferguson, filling in for the great one, Mark Levin, 1-877-381-3811. We'll be right back.
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18: 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But listen anyway. They know they're probably wrong. 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

0: Ben Ferguson filling in for the great one. It has just been so much fun to be with you today and yesterday. I also just want to say I'd love to keep up with you. You can follow me on X at Ben Ferguson Show. And I do two different podcasts. The Ben Ferguson podcast, I also do one that's really cool each morning. It's about 10 to 12 minutes long. It is called the 47 Morning Update. And I give you the latest breaking news coming out of the administration of this White House. So if you want to grab those, it would be an honor to stay with you and connected that way. I want to get back to some of your phone calls. The number 1-800 or 1-877, I should say, 381-3811. Let me go to Eric in Bozeman, Montana. You are on the Mark Levin Show. Ben Ferguson with you. Hi.
1: Hey, good evening. Great show. The question of what happened with this information that Jack Smith collected. I guarantee you somebody made a copy and then they made copies of the copy, so nobody realizes how many copies were made. You get online and, you know, I love trolling some of these liberals, these activists, and responding to them and just giving them facts and make their heads explode. But after a while, some of them will come back at you of, well, you just wait until we get in office and Trump ain't there to protect you. We know who you guys are, and we're coming after you.
0: Well, and how do you combat that, right? That's another part of this. How do you combat that enemies list that is already there, that's already been made, and what does that enemies list look like moving forward?
1: And who has it at the state level? How many Democrat operatives at the state level have it? And when these communists get in charge, what do communists usually do with their enemy list?
0: They go after you to silence you. It's not hard, folks. It's every time. They go after you to destroy you. It's the same thing they did to Donald Trump. And this is my warning that I kept saying over and over again. If they'll do it to a former president, to a president of the United States of America, they will do it to you too. They will come after you. They will try to destroy your life. They try to bankrupt the president. They try to put him in jail. Not only they try to bankrupt the president, they also tried to go after his family. And look at Hakeem Jeffries and what he just said on this week. I think it was last week on Meet the Press. There's a hit list. If they gain control in the House, they've already said they'll impeach Donald Trump again. They will investigate his family. They will go after his political allies and his cabinet members. And his cabinet members. So this isn't just going after the president. This is now going after the vice president. This is about going after every cabinet member. This is about going after, they've already said, former cabinet members. They're going to go after ambassadors. They're going to go after former ambassadors. They are going to go after it all. Every bit of it. And why wouldn't they, right? They've already said there is no line that they will not cross, including if you bought a MAGA hat to put you on the FBI's list. No line they won't cross, folks. No line. 1-877-381-3811. Let me go to Larry in Georgia. Line 2, you're on the Mark Levin Show. Hi.
2: Just like you just said, there's no line they won't cross. And that's why Trump and his people need to go hard at these people and make them pay. You have to. If you don't, there's no chance for this whole society. And I'm an old guy, you know. I just worry about it for my grandkids, you know. But
0: yeah, I want to say it differently. I don't want to make them pay, because that sounds like we're going after political enemies. What I do want to do is I want there to be accountability for abuse of power. Like, if Jack Smith broke a law, I want Jack Smith to be held accountable for breaking that law. If Merrick Garland broke a law, I want there to be accountability for Merrick Garland breaking that law. I do not want to go after my, quote, political enemies the way that they do it, right? That is not what I want to have happen here at all. I want there to be accountability for abuse of power. And I think what we're witnessing and what just came out from these whistleblowers was abuse, deliberate, clear abuse of power. And if there is an accountability for abuse of power, then when Democrats get back in charge again, they're going to do it all over again, because they say there is no repercussions for our actions. That is the part that we have to hit home, is that either you play by the rules, and if you don't, you get caught and you're in deep trouble. And if you don't play by the rules, I mean, if there's no repercussions, then they'll never stop doing this in the future. All right. God bless you guys. It's been an honor being with you. Mark will be back with you in a few days. God bless America. I'll see you on the podcast. Download the Ben Ferguson podcast as well, and I'll see you back here again soon.
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15: A two-stop swing. I'm Lisa Lucera, Fox News. With 20 days into the midterms, President Trump making the second of two stops this hour in Montana in support of congressional candidate Aaron Flint. Earlier in Bullhead, Arizona, he told the crowd to make sure they vote Republican.
16: We have to be here a long time. We want to make it so it never happens again. They can never destroy. They destroyed our country. They would have. If they had one more year in office, our country would have been, I think, destroyed. It could never have been brought back.
15: In between rallies, the president defended his decision to visit Republican states, saying he wanted to thank voters. The watchdog group Citizens for Responsibility and Ethics in Washington suing President Trump's son-in-law, Jared Kushner, to try to block him from serving as one of the administration's top envoys because he hasn't disclosed his personal finances and potential conflicts of interest. The White House says Kushner remains a private citizen is doing his diplomatic duties on a volunteer basis, but the group argues Kushner is representing the United States while simultaneously running an investment firm that manages billions of dollars of foreign-owned assets. A federal regulator accusing the nation's largest banks of cutting off customers over political views.
17: An investigation from the Office of the Comptroller of the Currency finds irrefutable evidence the nation's largest banks denied, debanked, and discriminated against customers and businesses based on political, religious, or social views. The review was done following an executive order signed by President Trump to guarantee fair access to banking. The agency says financial institutions' reputation risk policies, often cited for denying service, are broad and lack clear standards.
15: Fox's Jared Halpern at the White House. J.P. Morgan Chase, one of the banks cited, says the report discusses a limited number of interactions, but as we take it seriously, learn from it, and improve the way we do business. America's listening to Fox News.
18: Here's your Lakes 18 storm tracker forecast. Showers and thunder showers are likely tonight, although tapering off later on. Patchy fog will be developing. Some of that could be locally dense. Overnight lows, boy, they're warm, upper 60s. Your day tomorrow, variable clouds, a little bit of sun, but scattered thunder showers are around. High temperatures will be around 80. For Friday, some sun again, especially early showers around in the afternoon, highs in the upper 60s. Cold on Saturday, becoming sunny, highs in the upper 50s. I'm Chief Meteorologist Bill Mack on Lexington's News, Traffic, and Weather Station. 97.3 FM, WVLK.
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0: from the heart of our nation's capital, Washington, D.C. 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
1: It's Wednesday, October 14th, 2026. I'm Guy Benson. 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I'm a political analyst at Fox News. I was on earlier today on the news channel. Also a senior columnist at the Washington Examiner. On the program today, Tom Bevin will be here. It's mid-October. Like, it is crunch time now. The election is within shouting distance. What is Tom from Real Clear Politics seeing out there in the numbers? We'll ask him. Byron York will also check in on a number of political and cultural controversies. Ari Fleischer, also our guest in our final hour today, just after 5 p.m. Eastern. We've got a lot to get to here over the course of the program. I was going to start, actually, by running through some of the sound from some of the political debates last night in some of these high-profile races, including New York governor, which is likely to be a Democratic win, although Kathy Hochul is so bad and unimpressive and underwhelming that you never know. I think there's a lot of New Yorkers who are very unimpressed and sick of, frankly, one-party rule in that state. There was also Ashley Hinson had a good debate in Iowa. Maybe we'll get to some sound. Susan Collins doing her best to try to educate her opponent on how the government works in their third debate. They just keep having debates up in Maine. But before I get to any of the politicians, I want to start with this. Because on this show, during this week, we've talked about this incident a few different times. And there's a very clear gap, really a canyon, when it comes to the Democrats and the left and how they talk about certain immigration-related crimes and victims versus others. So the one that we've mentioned a few different times is this illegal immigrant who was shot by ICE during a confrontation where he was trying to ram them.

0: course, would be on him. There's a lot of blame to go around, and ICE would be at the bottom of my list. But, of course, the whole thing's inverted with these Democrats, and they have been talking about it and crying about it and holding press conferences and all of that for days. They've maybe backed off a little bit in some cases with some of the details about his armed robbery and drug dealing and machete wielding. But they're just, their instinct always is to side with criminal illegal immigrants over law enforcement, federal law enforcement. They're anti-enforcement. What you heard almost nothing about, nary a peep from these politicians, was a story that we very briefly touched on, and I want to make amends for that and actually give it more attention. A separate incident involving two illegal immigrants who happen to be Dominican with criminal records in New York, because this is what they do. Come on in, cross the border illegally, come to a sanctuary jurisdiction, commit all the crimes you want, you'll be spat back out on the street because progress and bail reform and all that, and we're certainly not going to call the feds, so you're not going to get deported. These people get emboldened and empowered, and they keep committing more crimes. And again, they call all of this progress and sympathy and, you know, all their little whitewash words. Compassion. There's nothing compassionate about these policies. As a New York City police officer named Jose Mercedes learned very painfully, literally, very recently. Mercedes, this officer, NYPD, he was off duty, been on the force 10 years, and he was attacked by two guys who stabbed him 10 times as they stole a gold necklace he was wearing, which he says was a gift from his mother. So this is a cop. Jumped and attacked and stabbed 10 times. That's attempted murder during the commission of yet another crime. The perps are illegal immigrants. As I said, Dominican. Actually, this cop is Dominican. That's his heritage. Didn't help him at all. They plunged the knife over and over again to leave him for dead and steal the chain that they wanted off of his neck. Having been told, having learned the lesson that you can just do what you want, if especially if you're an illegal immigrant, right? Criminals have it pretty well. They've got it pretty good in some of these jurisdictions, but you have an extra level of protection and privilege, frankly. We hear a lot from our friends on the left about the privilege of this and the privilege of that. There is a tremendous privilege to being an illegal immigrant criminal in these sanctuary jurisdictions where you have extra layers of protection against accountability, and you kind of internalize the lesson. Next thing you know, you're stabbing a cop nearly to death. Well, Jose Mercedes got out of the hospital, and he had some things to say. This is a law enforcement officer who was attacked by people who should not be in the country to begin with and certainly should not still be in the country. By the way, they found them in Massachusetts. This is what we talked about earlier in the week. They fled to a crazy sanctuary town in Massachusetts where, like, illegal immigrant felons, fugitives, they flock to this community because they've got even more protection under the laws there. So they know what they're doing. These incentives all matter. And the politicians who are out there crying all these crocodile tears over Mr. Machete, the illegal immigrant, have had almost to a person not one word to say about Officer Mercedes. Here he is in his own words, cut one.
1: The first thing that I want to do is thank God I have a second chance at life. And I want to thank so many people. When I thought I was going to die, he came to me and called 911. I'm going to be forever grateful to those people that saved my life.
0: Glory to God, gratitude to first responders and medical professionals. Then he talks about the crime, cut two.
1: They tried to snatch my chain. It was a very, very scary sight for me. I have 10 stab wounds. I realized I was bleeding a lot. I had lost a lot of blood. I haven't spoke to him since, but I want to thank that person that called 911 on my behalf.

0: when I thought I was going to die.
1: 10 stab wounds. And then this detail is particularly bothersome to me. Cut 3.
0: They didn't care. They didn't care. I told them in English, I told them in Spanish that I was a police officer. They didn't care. My main concern is crime. I dedicate my life to investigating crime. And I think that it's very important to keep our community safe for all of us. I'm happy to be standing. Emotionally, I feel happy to be alive.
1: This guy had Dominican heritage, and these illegal immigrants came to attack him and rob him and stab him to death 10 times. And he pleaded with them in both languages. I'm a cop. They did not care. Why would they? You get away with anything. That's the message from the politicians who have nothing to say about this NYPD officer and many things to say about the multi-time felon, illegal immigrant, machete, drug dealer, armed robbery guy when ICE shot him as he tried to ram them, as he tried to escape. That is a microcosm of the problem. And they can only do so much damage right now on the immigration front because they don't control the federal government. But if and when they get control of the federal government again, you better believe these priorities will be implemented hardcore again. Where chumps like Jose Mercedes are an unfortunate, inconvenient little story, and the real victims are fill-in-the-blank illegal immigrant felon. They don't even really try to pretend otherwise. Which brings us to the New York State gubernatorial debate last night. Bruce Blakeman is the Republican in that race, and he's trying to make a race of it. There's one or two polls where he's within single digits. Hochul is what she is. Blue year, blue state, we'll see. But he was hitting these issues correctly. Blakeman was, in holding Hochul accountable. She almost never gets anything like this. The press lays off all of that. So this is like the one shot to at least bring these points up, and he did. Cut 16.
2: You took an oath as well to support the Constitution of the United States, and you violated federal laws on and on again. You are paying illegal migrants with our taxpayer money $8 billion for free food, free housing, free transportation, a free cell phone. They get more than we do. And think about this. If you get out of work, if you're laid off, if you're fired, and you want to get unemployment, you get less benefits as a New Yorker than the $81,000 of your taxpayer money that Kathy Hochul spends each year on illegal migrants in our state.
3: So Bruce Blakeman,
2: I will end our sanctuary state status on day one as governor.
1: And then he continued to push this issue, talking about spending priorities, right? We always hear, show me your budget, show me your morals, show me your priorities. Okay, cut 19.
2: U.S. News and World Report says I have the safest county in America. So I back law enforcement, and I back the laws of both our federal government and our state government. And I give our law enforcement professionals the tools they need to keep us safe. But you say you spend $4 billion on law enforcement. Well, you spend $8 billion on illegal migrants and gave them more benefits than New Yorkers get. How does that make any sense?
1: It's who they are and what they believe. If she's boasting that she spends $4 billion on law enforcement and then she spends double that to accommodate illegal immigrants, and by the way, won't let law enforcement help get the criminal ones out of the country while giving these generous taxpayer-funded benefits to illegal immigrants more so than legal New Yorkers in need, how does it make sense? I mean, you tell me, voters of New York, but apparently they're okay with it. Because Trump bad, orange bad, bad, bad, bad. And look, I get it. His approval ratings are poor. He's earned some of that. Some of that I think is unfair, but politics ain't fair. But Hochul, like one trick pony, all these people, they're banging these Democrats on the anger at the Republicans, the anger at Trump being the golden ticket to winning the election. They can't really say anything without mentioning Trump. That might be smart politics at the moment, but it doesn't make sense blaming Trump constantly for the failures that they've created in the places where they're in control. A lot of these bad situations on affordability and cost of living and gas, they are worst in the places run by these people who are saying, now elect us on affordability. It's worse where you rule because of your policies. Not Trump. And Blakeman called out Kathy Hochul. I think Republicans have to do this all across the country. You got to take some accountability for your own governance. Kath, cut 20.
2: Kathy, Donald Trump didn't raise utility rates 48 times. You did. Donald Trump didn't increase our utility bills by 50% since you become governor. You gave $150 back to people in a rebate in an election year, right before the election, when you've raised the average bill $4,000 a year, and your own energy research department says your policies will raise it another $4,000 in the next 5 years.
3: Time.
2: It's out of control, and it's because of you, Kathy.
1: That's the argument. That's the argument that has to be prosecuted. And he did, especially on that front, a good job of it last night. Whether it makes any difference with New Yorkers, I guess we'll see. We're just getting started. It is Wednesday. It's the Guy Benson Show. Please stay tuned.
4: Smart, fast-paced political analysis that actually respects your intelligence. Guy Benson.

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0: Benson. Let's talk about Maine for a moment. Name check Susan Collins in the opening segment. There was yet another debate. They're debating a lot. I think 3 out of 4 now they're going to have. But the third debate last night featured yet another instance where Susan Collins, the incumbent moderate Republican, had to explain to her Democrat opponent, who's the replacement for the Nazi tattoo accused rapist guy. He's come into this race, still hasn't filed any FEC report. She's like, hey, where's all your money coming from? He's like, oh, I'll get around to that. 3 weeks out, bro. Anyway, he keeps making the same mistakes in these debates where he's blaming her and the federal government for stuff that actually isn't on the federal government. So she's like patiently trying again to explain to Troy Jackson how the government works. Cut 21.
1: First of all, once again, Troy is confusing the Medicaid program with the Medicare program. There are very few maternity charges under Medicare. It is largely a program that serves older adults as well as disabled individuals. So he's really talking about the Medicaid program. And it is the state of Maine within federal requirements, but the state of Maine that sets the reimbursements under the Medicaid program, and they have been inadequate to sustain those services in our rural hospitals.
0: So he's attacking her on rural hospitals and these reimbursement rates and all that. And she's like, dude, please, again, that is the decision Maine has made. And it's not like this is just some random guy they dragged off the street and made him a Senate nominee. He was the Senate president at the state level in Maine. He either knows this stuff and is just misrepresenting, or he doesn't know it. But this is now at least the second time she's had to explain this to him, like, slowly. Let me speak slowly for you, Troy, so you can maybe understand this is actually your job in the position of power you had in this state. Polls are very close. A few of them have her ahead by a few points, behind by a few points. I mean, she's not always my cup of tea. I'm much more conservative, but that choice to me is not a close one. Tom Bevin will join us from Real Clear Politics when we come back on The Guy Benson Show.

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1: I don't need to hear anything from anybody. There's too much riding on my mind being locked in. Play offense, not defense. If you play hard and you play the game right, nobody really gets on you. They're going to boo you here and there, but if you show them that you care and that you're playing hard, that's what you need to do. Just play the game one way. You hit a ball in the gap, run. Boom, coming in hot.
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2: Hey, Guy.
1: I want to get into some politics with you, of course, but before that, you were telling me that you're planning to go to the Nutrier Evanston Township rivalry football game. These are two high schools in Evanston, Illinois, home of my alma mater, Northwestern, and they are playing this rivalry game at the new Ryan Field, the new stadium. Northwestern just opened, a game that I was at a few weeks ago. It is spectacular. Your son was at the Northwestern game. You're going to be going to the high school game. Did you see that? I think as of yesterday, they had sold 20,000 tickets.
2: It's been all the talk here. They initially opened it up to parents and a few days ago, and it sold out within an hour, so they opened it up more. And now they've opened the upper bowl. So that stadium is going to have, I think they're now close to 25,000, which I think, I don't know what the new capacity is. It's like 35 or 40. It's smaller than the old Ryan Field. So it's going to be, it's going to be awesome. We can't wait.
1: I can't wait to hear your report. The stadium is fantastic. And the ticket prices, of course, are pretty reasonable. It's a high school game. And I think there's been just a lot of curiosity in that community and in Chicagoland generally, right? WLS, I met some of our listeners who listen on that affiliate, and of course I've been talking about it, but this has been a hyped up stadium. It delivers, it meets or exceeds the hype, and now having these two rival high schools playing, I think is stroke of genius, because people can come see the palace that they've built there and then hopefully come back for some Wildcats games as well. So to me, it's a no-brainer. You'll have to fill me in privately on your impressions of the game after you go this weekend.
2: I will.
1: All right, awesome. Meanwhile, politics. Let's talk about the president's travel schedule. He was just in Alaska. He's gone to some blue and purple areas as well. He was in New York, I think, last week. But a lot of the spots where they are deploying him are very conservative, red places that he carried easily 2 years ago. Talk about that map and what it means and what he apparently is trying to stave off here or avoid.
2: Yeah, they announced he's going to Montana. Apparently he's going to be the first president to do that since Gerald Ford. His schedule is when you get to this point in the campaign, and I know people have their qualms with the polls, don't believe the polls. You know, Republicans will do better than their polls. Fine. You know, media stories, everyone says, oh, the media's biased against Republicans. That's true to a certain degree. But when you get this close to the campaign, there are two things that everybody, you know, the most precious items that each side has: time and money. So where are people spending their time and where are people spending their money? And it's clear from the Republican side that, you know, they're putting money into Nebraska, South Carolina, you know, 15 Kansas. Million plus into Iowa. All of these states that, you know, they're putting money into Kansas. And these are the places that the president's going. He was in Ohio. He's in Texas three times. He was in Nebraska, Alaska, Montana. So it's clear that the strategy is to try and shore up some of these deeper red areas. And you know this, Guy. I mean, midterm elections are base elections. They're not trying to win over independents. They're not trying to win over any moderate Democrats. Especially in these states, there are more Republicans than there are Democrats. So if they just get Republicans to turn out, they're going to win these races. And so this is why Trump is going there, to try and activate sort of the MAGA base. And he's being very blatant about it. Like, you know, pretend I'm on the ballot is what he's telling them. And get your butt to the polls. And if the MAGA base turns out in Texas and, you know, Iowa and Montana and some of these other states, they should win those races, maybe even quite handily. But that's the strategy. But it totally shows that Republicans are playing defense and they're trying to build up a bulwark against a coming, you know, Democratic wave and keep it as small as it could possibly be.
1: Yeah, I mean, that I think, and Josh Krasauer has told us many times, you have to watch what the principals are doing, what the campaigns and the candidates themselves are doing. And to have Trump in these deep red places where, you know, he carried states by double digits 11 points here, 14 points there, or whatever. That clearly shows, and the money being spent in some of the places you just mentioned, right? That shows that the Republicans are trying to kind of like, Katie bar the door situation. Let's lock down, even if it's close, let's lock down these places so the whole thing doesn't get really ugly and the wheels come off, in an 08 type blowout, or 2014 in the other direction, where the Democrats felt like they could maybe stay competitive in some of these races, and then they ended up losing 9 Senate seats that cycle. Net in 2014. So sometimes these bad years get real bad real fast, and this is what the Republicans are trying to avoid. And whether it works or not, we'll see. But just noticing that behavior, the spending, the deployment of key people like the president, vice president. I know some people are mad at you, Tom, for pointing these things out. But I don't know. It kind of feels like cope. Like you just have to realize what is happening and why they're doing it. And that's part of the job of, reasonable analysis, even if you're willing to concede the point that the polls have gotten it badly wrong in a lot of cases. I'm willing to make that point. I'm not saying all is lost for the Republicans, but I mean, you can't ignore this behavior and these expenditures.
2: No, exactly right. And the other point is not just where money's being spent, but where it's not being spent. I mean, right. Pulled out of North right. Carolina, pulled out of Georgia, pulled out of some of these House races. I mean, at this point, you do triage and you consolidate and you save what can be saved, right? And some of these places, some of these seats are not savable any longer. And look, Republicans, they have their own internal polls. Trump has polling. The Senate Leadership Fund, they all have internal polling, and they're making judgments based on, and these are not public polls, and they're about as good as you can get. And I mean, just you look around and you look at the dynamics, inflation number today, mm-hmm. It's just an ongoing storm that Republicans are battling. And they have some candidate issues in some of these races. Democrats have some candidate issues in some of these races. So you're really down to the very end here, where they're doing as much tactical, recon as they can in terms of shifting money and resources.
1: Yeah, I mean, that's the reality of it. Now, on the brighter side, potentially, for the Republicans, Harry Enten over at CNN, like data guru guy, he was talking about not just some of these red states, but also overall sense of the Democratic Party among voters. Listen to Cut 36, this analysis from TV.
3: This is where the Democratic problem comes really into focus. It's where it comes into focus, right? It comes into focus because just take a look here. The median in the key Senate races, and the Democrats must win at least the median. In fact, they have to go beyond the median, the key. Look at the party ID margin. Look at this. That is saying, voters saying the Republicans versus Democrats. The margin is 3 for Republicans. Nationwide, it's actually closer to, let's say, the Dems plus 8. So we're talking about the key swing states right in the Senate being about 11 points more Republican. And more than that, take a look at this in terms of saying that the Democratic Party is too far left. It's a majority. 52%. This number has basically held since the summer. And it still is an indication that Democrats might have something left to be desired. They might leave something on the table when it comes to the United States.
1: Yeah, so to the United States Senate, he completed the sentence there. But Tom, just basically, a lot of that was visual. He was pointing stuff on the screen. But just to illustrate it for people, in these key Senate states, the Republicans actually have a lead on party ID margin. So to your point, there's a lot of Republicans who live in these places. And the fact that it's so close is obviously not a great sign for the Republicans, but that could be the key to their salvation, winning many of these races if people actually come home, so to speak, and turn out. And then in these key Senate states, you have a majority of voters are saying the Democrats are too far left. And I mean, they are, Tom. The Democrats, in my mind, have just gone nuts on so many issues. And a majority of the electorates in these key Senate states believe that. Whether that ends up being determinative or not, a lot of it comes down to turnout. But a lot of the struggles that the Republicans are facing right now are not a result of everyone falling in love with the Democrats. Indeed, there's a lot of, I think, well-earned skepticism among people still deciding what they're going to do in November.
2: Well, I totally agree with that. I mean, look, you've got the sort of the overlay here is the economic piece, right, which is the most important issue by far.
1: Yep.
2: Trump said he would solve it. We're 2 years in. It hasn't been solved. Inflation's still higher than where people want it. Gas prices, all of that stuff. But and the Democratic brand is still in, I think, the tank. And that manifested that. But that's the national brand. And look at these individual states. I mean, I guess Minnesota's the exception where Peggy Flanagan, who's like a total left winger and is running as a left winger. I mean, she is like taking, you know, her foot is still on the gas. But like Ohio, for example, Sherrod Brown, I mean, you know, he's a known quantity there. He's a former senator. Like, is he going to be painted as, you know, too far left? Probably not. Tallarico, yes. But in a place like Kansas, where that race is way closer than Republicans want, you've got a guy who's a pastor who's basically a, you know, a former Republican at one time, an independent running as a Democrat. In Iowa, Turek's running a much more sort of centrist campaign. He's not, you know, signing on with all of the sort of crazy left-wing right. stuff. So it's
1: they're trying,
2: a race
1: right?
2: It depends.
1: They're trying, yep. And I'll point this out a bunch of times before the election. Apparently, Sherrod Brown, the Democrat in Ohio, just said he won't be voting for any Trump-appointed judges if he wins. That is a big issue in a place like Red, Ohio. And I think the Husted campaign should highlight that. So with that, Tom, we'll pause our conversation and resume in the days ahead. Tom Bevin, Real Clear Politics on The Guy Benson Show. Keep it right here.
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0: here on the Guy Benson Show, there are a couple of big economic numbers that are due out before the election. And a very significant one, of course, was the inflation report that dropped today. I did see on the positive side of the ledger that the Atlanta Fed is projecting pretty robust quarterly growth for GDP. That's just a projection, so we'll see what the actual number comes in at. But on inflation, i.e. cost of living, i.e. the number one reason why Donald Trump won in 2024, and the number one reason why Republicans, I think, are in some pretty serious trouble in November, these numbers that came out today on this issue at the very top of the list for voters are not good for the White House, for the Republican Party. Bill Hemmer on America's Newsroom this morning announcing them. I was actually on with Bill and Dana right around 9 a.m. Eastern talking about a Senate debate, talking about Kamala Harris. We had some political topics that we were getting into. But before my segment at the top, Hemmer gave the top line numbers on inflation that were published today by the government, Cut 31.
1: They got a new read on the economy number out just moments ago. Consumer prices at up 0.6% month over month. That's in line with the estimate. On the right side, the year over year, we hit 3.7%, which is just a tick higher. Analysts chalking it up to higher energy costs.
0: Yeah, energy costs being a big driver, right? This is not exactly a mystery. I think this is part of the reason why President Trump has done what he's tried to do with Russia. And I've made that clear the last couple of days. But this is the political urgency that he's trying to get a handle on, and it is very much seeping into the American economy. And of course, high energy prices, high fuel prices raise the costs of many things because it is expensive to move things, gets more expensive to move things, etc. Right? It's just, it has a ripple effect throughout the economy. And the consumer prices, CPI coming up as expected, but still hot, is not good news. And the year over year, hotter than expected by a little bit, that is not what I think a lot of the Republicans were hoping to see just a few weeks out from the election. Lauren Simonetti from the Business Network, Fox Business, our colleague, she got into some of the more specific data in Cut 32.
2: So this is the so-called cost of living index. It jumped last month, rising a hotter 3.7%. That's the most in 4 months. It was driven mostly by fuel. If you wipe out energy and food, core prices also rose a hotter 2.6%. Here's the culprits. Fuel oil jumping 74% from last year. Gas up 34%. Shelter up 3.2%. Food up 2.5%. Medical costs went down. Since the Fed targets a 2% inflation rate, there's now a 43% chance, up from 21 right before this number dropped a half hour ago, a 43% chance that the Fed does hike when they meet in 2 weeks' time.
0: So we already saw a rate hike, and now I think there's a growing sense that we might see another hike because inflation clearly is not tamed. And having the hotter-than-expected year-over-year number, obviously not great news. And then even when you take out the energy piece of it and just look at the core inflation number, that also came in worse than expected, and it is still significantly above the target rate, hence the potential action again for the Fed to try to arrest the problem and get it under control, which has other implications for other elements of the economy. So obviously suboptimal. I do think a lot of it, I mean, the big number that just jumps out at you is fuel, oil, jumping, what did she say, 74% from last year. That is basically the whole story. And I think that there is a strong case to be made that in the relatively near future, that number is going to get a lot better in terms of our energy dominance approach here at home, which I have been very supportive of with the Trump administration. Some of the other things that they're moving on, for example, in Venezuela, which could be very beneficial to us. And with that bottleneck issue and that choke point in the Middle East, it seems like we're actually pushing through it while strangling an enemy regime. I just feel like we're not making that connection explicitly enough or often enough to explain to the public why it is, yes, painful, but yes, temporary. And I think when you combine those factors and some of the tariffs, you end up with numbers like this. You get discontent among the electorate. People hired the Republicans to fix the problem that the Democrats had caused or exacerbated under Biden and Democrat control. And the voters are saying, well, this has not gotten better for us. We're not feeling better. So now they want to lurch back in the other direction to punish the new party in power. This is how politics tends to work. And in order to buck that trend politically, the Republicans have to make an aggressive case against their opponents. It's a choice, not a referendum. You might be unhappy with us, but look at the choice, what that would entail if we pick the other team again and all of their destructive policies, some of which are ruinous, a lot of which are inflationary. They just caused the problem a few years ago. And yes, some of the things that are happening right now contributing to the problem, we get it. But here's why. That is, I think, ideologically coherent, but politically a very difficult thing to do. Even if you are careful about it and thoughtful about it and disciplined about it for many months in a row, trying to walk that tightrope rhetorically and politically and having that conversation in just the last couple of weeks of a campaign has zero chance, I think, of working. And what you just heard, those numbers, it's the number one reason in my mind why, if November breaks medium to big bad for the Republicans, you'll trace it back directly to this. And we shall see. Another hour of the Guy Benson Show coming up next. I want to turn to one of those crucial races where the candidate on the Democrat side wants to talk about certain issues, although his policies are terrible, but he is running into some self-created troubles of his own. We'll give you some new details when we return.
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11: 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I'm Lisa Lucera, Fox News.
12: Hello, Montana. We love you, Montana.
11: President Trump continues his campaign stops in deep red states.
12: We're going to elect a true American patriot, a fantastic man, a great guy, Aaron Flint, to Congress. He's going to Congress to be a warrior.
11: The president again urging the crowd to vote as if he's on the ballot. He easily won the state 2 years ago. Earlier, the president made a stop in Bullhead, Arizona, in support of Congressman Andy Biggs, who's hoping to defeat incumbent Katie Hobbs in the governor's race. The latest Fox News poll breaks down how different groups feel about the political parties ahead of the midterms.
13: Party loyalty is still high. 98% of Democrats say they support Democratic candidates. 94% of Republicans say they support their candidates, but when it comes to independents, 62% say they're going blue. 6 in 10 voters under the age of 45 say they favor Democrats, as do nearly 7 in 10 Hispanics. Republicans' biggest support comes from white evangelical voters, military veterans, and people who regularly attend religious services. Still, overall, voters prefer the Democratic candidate over the Republican by 9 points.
11: Fox's Jessica Rosenthal, the Trump administration threatening California with possible legal action over a claim non-citizens receive mail-in ballots.
14: The DOJ giving the state 48 hours to determine the citizenship status of individuals whose names are listed on a password-protected thumb drive. For individuals whose citizenship cannot be verified, the DOJ is asking elections officials to segregate, not cancel, their ballots until their status can be determined. California Attorney General Rob Bonta has previously said, despite legal threats from the government, voting procedures remain fully secure and unchanged.
11: Fox's Kristen Goodwin in Los Angeles. Inflation worsened last month to 3.7%, according to the Labor Department. That's up from 3.4% in August. 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
15: Here's your Lakes 18 storm tracker forecast. Showers and thunder showers are likely tonight, although tapering off later on. Patchy fog will be developing. Some of that could be locally dense. Overnight lows, boy, they're warm. Upper 60s. Your day tomorrow, variable clouds, a little bit of sun, but scattered thunder showers are around. High temperatures will be around 80. For Friday, some sun again, especially early showers around in the afternoon, highs in the upper 60s. Cold on Saturday, becoming sunny, highs in the upper 50s. I'm Chief Meteorologist Bill Mack on Lexington's news, traffic, and weather station. 97.3 FM, WVLK.
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0: generation of conservative talk. Right here, right now. 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
1: 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You can follow us on social media at Guy Benson Show. While you're at it, feel free to shoot me a follow on my personal platforms at Guy P. Benson. As we hit this middle hour, I want to talk a bit about the Senate race in Michigan. No surprise. Been talking about it a lot. I think it is really a fulcrum race in a lot of ways. Not just potentially a tipping point when it comes to the balance of power in the Senate after the election, which is important, right? Who controls the Senate is important. Given the fact, for example, that Sherrod Brown in Ohio said today that he won't be voting for any judges that Donald Trump nominates. Doesn't matter about qualifications, apparently. If it's Trump, he won't be voting for that nominee. That will be a barricade the Democrats will do for 2 years if they have control. This stuff matters a lot. And by the way, Ohio voters, how does that sound to you? Zero nominations going through, just a backlog because they hate this guy. You might be unhappy. With gas prices and other things, I don't blame you on some of it. But is that the party you now want in charge? Do you want to put Sherrod Brown, this fossil, back in the Senate, having done so much damage already? To then sit there with Chuck Schumer and AOC and that whole crowd and say no to everything and anyone, no matter how qualified. Like, what if Justice Alito does step away? Then what? Automatic no from all these Senate Democrats? These elections matter a lot in 3 weeks, a little under. But it goes well beyond just the momentary politics and the Trump era or any significant issues, I think, in the next couple of years when we're considering the Michigan Senate race because of who it is that the Democrats have narrowly nominated. Abdul El-Sayed, his extremism, not just on domestic policy issues, but his foreign policy extremism and his ties to very disturbing radical organizations, including those that he is intimately tied into, including through his family, something that he is lying about and calling racist and debunked, even though it is not. I saw there was a report out of Michigan today, might have been yesterday, that El-Sayed is apparently eager to get a seat on the Foreign Relations Committee. I thought his new claim is he just wants to focus on healthcare and taking everyone's private healthcare away and putting the government

0: So Abdul is trying to figure out how to survive these next few weeks and just coast through as a Democrat, assuming that there is something of a blue wave. He might be able to underperform the national environment a little bit and still win, but if he underperforms too much, that could be a seat for Mike Rogers. And the Rogers campaign, I think, is pressing him hard on a lot of this stuff, as they should. We played an ad yesterday for you from a group called Democrats for Mike Rogers, Democrats who cannot simply hold their noses and pull the lever for El Sayed just because he's got that magic D in parentheses next to his name. This is sort of like a five-alarm fire for them. And the Democrats for Rogers organization, they are putting out, I think, very good ads that are targeting two specific constituency and demographic groups in the state in particular. And this is something we explored a little bit with Julian Epstein here on the show yesterday. Black voters who were very cold to El Sayed in the primary, which is why he almost lost. Right, the polls expected a double-digit win. It was, what, less than a point, I believe. Black voters did not trust him and did not vote for him in the primary. And then Jewish voters as well. Here was the ad, if you missed it yesterday, that Democrats for Mike Rogers ran targeting the black population in Detroit, playing into pretty widespread uncertainty and unsettled sentiment. Uncertainty and unsettled sentiment about El Sayed among many black voters, including lifelong, very reliable Democratic voters. Cut 39.
1: Abdul El Sayed is for Palestine, but Mike Rogers is for Michigan.
2: Abdul Sayed is a puppet.
3: Well, there's strength somewhere.
4: I think Abdul cares more about the West Bank than West Detroit.
2: I feel like he cares about Palestine more than Michigan.
5: We need someone who is speaking for us first.
4: Mike Rogers is more in tune to Michigan and what it needs.
6: Mike Rogers is going to make sure that our concerns are being met.
4: I'm a lifelong Democrat, and this year I'm voting for Mike Rogers.
0: They're also running ads that are going straight to the concerns of the Jewish community in Michigan. And again, this is all completely fair game. This ad features a mother of a young child who was in that synagogue that was attacked by a terrorist just a few months ago in Michigan. And El Sayed literally said in his statement that hurt people as a quasi-justification or deflection away from the culpability of the jihadist terrorist, saying, well, over on the other side of the world, Israel killed his family, so, you know, hurt people hurt people. Which would be a disgusting take, even without the detail, that the family members who were indeed taken out by Israel were members of a terrorist organization, Hezbollah, that attacks Israel relentlessly. That was El Sayed's response to a jihadist terror attack in his home state, and one of the mothers of a young kid at that synagogue at school that day is starring in an ad. Again, this is the Democrats for Mike Rogers organization, I think, doing some important work. Because as I keep saying, if Rogers is going to win, he's got to have not just full Republican backing, but strong turnout among Republicans. Independents who aren't sure need to buck the trend of what we're seeing nationally. And some of these traditionally Democrat voting groups need to splinter off, at least in chunks, over to Rogers, away from the Democratic nominee. And this ad is powerful. Cut 27.
7: Temple Israel is probably one of the most important places in our lives. It is our safe place. Just after noon on March 12th, my son Madden was in his classroom when a terrorist attacked his school. He admitted his intention was to kill Madden and everyone in that school. I just felt my whole world crumble. I've never run faster in my life. I've never screamed or cried harder. Is my son safe? Are his friends safe? Are his teachers safe? I think of March 12th every single day. When Abdul El Sayed said, hurt people, hurt people, he gave an excuse to someone who wanted to murder children. And the fact that it's on his website says everything that we need to know. He put the words out there and he cannot take them back. Mike Rogers is here to listen to us and here to help us feel safe. I'm a lifelong Democrat, but this election, I'm voting for Mike Rogers. Abdul El Sayed should never be our senator.
0: Along similar lines, there was a letter to the editor in the Detroit News this week. And the

0: sort of headline caption given to this letter was, this Jewish leader will vote for Mike Rogers, who's the Republican, of course, in the race. And she gives some of her lefty Democratic bona fides in this letter. She says, like my anguished compatriots, talking about fellow Jewish Democrats, I am also, she writes, a Jewish Democrat and indeed a longtime party activist and office holder, including as treasurer of the Michigan Democratic Party and a regent at the University of Michigan. This isn't just a random mother like the one we just heard from talking about the horrible, heart-wrenching, terrifying situation she went through and the despicable response from the man who wants to be a senator from that state. This is someone who was the treasurer of the Democratic Party in the state of Michigan and an elected office holder, a loyal Democrat who's Jewish. And she has looked at El Sayed. She has taken inventory of this man. And she has said, Mike Rogers, the Republican, is, quote, a good, decent, honorable American with whom I have various policy disagreements. I believe this is the time to choose a good, decent, and honorable man without a hint of the vile stench of anti-Semitism, which is what she's applying to Abdul El Sayed in announcing that she will not be voting for the Senate nominee from her own party for which she has worked, into which she's been elected in various positions, because of that vile stench of anti-Semitism emanating from El Sayed world. And speaking of the anti-Semites who surround this man, one of them, his very good friend Hassan Piker, America deserved 9/11, right? USA worse than Al-Qaeda, let the streets run with capitalist blood, all of that. Hassan Piker, very close with Abdul. Abdul's been on his show a bunch of times, and Abdul, El Sayed, personally invited Hassan Piker to come to Michigan to campaign 5 times in the primary. Now Abdul's pretending like, oh, this streamer from California, totally irrelevant. Nope, that's his close friend, his confidant, his surrogate. They campaigned together in Michigan. He's not some rando in California. He was your guest, Abdul, multiple times on the trail. What does that man, beyond all the horrible things you've already heard from him, say, including about the United States deserving what we got from jihadist terrorists to the tune of nearly 3,000 murders on 9/11, what does Abdul have to say about black people? Maybe this could make it into some ads in Detroit to influence and inform a population that is obviously not quite sold on Abdul El Sayed. Well, here's his really good buddy who he flew out to Michigan to campaign with him, talking about the role of black people in the progressive movement and the Democratic Party. Here's a little montage that the Republicans put together based on the public statements and rantings of this man, Hassan Piker, close friend and surrogate for Abdul El Sayed. Roll tape, cut 37.
1: I don't give a fuck what black people care about. Oh, black people care about this, black people care about that. Like, shut the fuck up. That's not how politics works. Oh, well, Hassan, how dare you? Like it or not, black people care about this issue. It's like, it's such a fucking stupid stance. Any other black folk want to engage in radical activist language in this fucking chat? Suck my fuck. Yes, dude, it's because I'm racist. That's why. It's because I'm racist, dude. Go back to a better time when lynchings were happening. This is what I like as a black man. Are you always doing too much with black people? Leave them alone. I want to go back to lynching. Like, I get it, but relax. Man, shut the up, okay? You got me, okay? You got me, because I'm a racist person.
0: Now, some of that, I'm sure, is being sarcastic. I don't think he's actually genuinely admitting to being racist, but there are black people who think he might be, and so he's mocking them back, basically. It's like, oh, yeah, you got me. I'm racist, but, you know, I'm not really sure I'd be talking about going back to a better time when there were lynchings, even to be edgy or joking around. And then the other stuff I think is obvious and speaks for itself, that he doesn't give a bleep about what black people think. He wants them to vote for the left wing of the party without flinching, without thinking about it. Like, you people owe us your vote and your support. Now shut up. And when I talk about my own version of the great replacement theory, it's within the Democratic Party, where black and Jewish voters who have been foot soldiers in that party for decades, they're being told by Abdul El-Sayed and Hassan Piker and this whole crew shut up, or in Piker's case, shut the bleep up and vote for us. You don't matter anymore, but you owe it to us. How's that going to go over with black voters and Jewish voters? And are there enough of them with the self-respect to say, yeah, actually, no, that's not how this works. And I don't want to have my influence and my voice replaced by Hassan Piker and his ilk. And then we have the claims, one might call them lies, that El-Sayed has made over and over again, and his campaign is sort of walking them back because they're not true, or they don't want to say that they're true. A few more examples of this now cropping up. This guy just like a con man, a fraud? Like, what's going on here? I'll give you some of these new examples right after this.
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10: ADHD. It's the child who can't pay attention or sit still in school, right? The answer may be yes. Attention Deficit Hyperactivity Disorder, or ADHD, can be complicated and it can last a lifetime. Living with a condition can sometimes be a challenge. It may take years to accept a formal diagnosis, and it's not always easy to find the right treatment plan. 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

0: I'm Guy Benson. We're back. We were just talking about Hassan Piker and some of his execrable things that he has said, the Abdul El-Sayed surrogate extraordinaire in Michigan. Meanwhile, Abdul El-Sayed just keeps saying things about himself, about his background. Remember how he claimed publicly on multiple occasions that he has dual citizenship in Egypt? He said it multiple times. It's in some of the ads, actually. He said as an adult, this guy's supposed to be a sharp. He claims to be a doctor. He's a grown adult, publicly stating that he has citizenship in Egypt. And now that there are questions about it, I'm not sure he himself has even addressed it at all, but his campaign says, oh, he misspoke. He spoke in error. It was a family folklore. Really? I know there's family folklore about, you know, what great, great, great grandma might have used to cook or, you know, certain elements of that. But as an adult citizen now who sought public office repeatedly, you'd think you'd be aware of what citizenship you hold. He spoke in error. Here's another one. This was when he was running for a previous office a few years ago in Cut 38.
1: That despite the fact that I may be an immigrant from North Africa and that I may be a different faith and I pray a different way and we all pray for the same things.
0: He called himself an immigrant from North Africa, which he's not, but he said it. Maybe just pandering, but he said it just like he said he's an Egyptian citizen. And now his campaign evidently saying, oh, he spoke in error on that one too. How about the trifecta, cut 26?
2: I'm a doctor. I'm the only person up on this stage that's ever had to deliver a diagnosis and then watch as somebody had to worry about how they were going to pay for it, let alone what the treatment was for that ailment.
0: He went to medical school, but he's never been a doctor. He's never been licensed to practice. It is actually illegal for him to have practiced or delivered a diagnosis or whatever he was talking about at a candidate forum several months ago. He's not a doctor. He went to medical school, that is true, but he has not practiced medicine. That in isolation, maybe not a huge deal, but added up to the other claims that aren't true and the other things he doesn't want to address and just screams racist, dumb question, move on. There's a pattern, isn't there? You guys comfortable with all of this, Michigan? And the race matters enormously nationally on multiple levels. More of the Guy Benson Show up next.

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1: How can I help you?
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1: 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Joining us now is my colleague twice over, Byron York, who's a Fox News contributor and chief political correspondent at the Washington Examiner. Byron, great to have you back.
2: Thank you, Guy. Good to be here.
1: So there's an update on this Cornell 7 case, and I guess in some areas, certain corners of the internet, and then therefore spilling into reality, the memo has not gone out that there is fairly clear evidence that what happened, while disturbing and something that very few people would condone, was consensual, based on the words that were written within a day or two of the incident, the party, whatever you want to call it, by the alleged victim, who was talking about all of it being her body, her choice, nothing to be ashamed of. She used fairly colorful language to describe the activities that she had engaged in. So I think for a lot of people, like myself, withholding some judgment on this, very disturbed by some of the allegations, it became clear why authorities did not file charges at the time, and why this civil suit is probably now going to go nowhere, and perhaps there could be a civil suit potentially in the other direction. In any case, that, at least to me, seemed to be very cut and dried as someone who really tried to keep my powder dry as we awaited information about this whole imbroglio. And yet, at Cornell, the school where all this happened, the leader of that university has now banned all parties and all social events from all fraternity houses for the rest of the year. Now, the frat where this all went down is already gone. This is a collective punishment for the entire Greek community, at least the men, based on actions that I know are very controversial, but I'm trying to reconcile this decision to punish all the fraternities, especially in light of the new evidence.
2: Well, I don't think you can reconcile it. The announcement of this came yesterday, and it began, "I am deeply sorry for the harm Jane Doe suffered in 2024 and appalled that this act of sexual violence occurred within our Cornell community." And then the president announces these measures, and the first one is to strengthen campus safety. Quote, "All parties and social events at interfraternity council houses," that's all fraternity houses, "at Cornell will be suspended for the remainder of the 26-27 academic year. These measures will provide time for a thorough review of fraternity life at Cornell to determine whether and how it can safely continue. There will be zero tolerance for violations of this directive." I mean, so actually, the moratorium on all social events at fraternities is going to occur at a time when they're deciding whether there should be any fraternities at all in at Cornell. So you talk about group punishment. This is just above and beyond. And you know, and we should point out, obviously, the legal authorities, the district attorney in Tompkins County, New York, decided that there was not a good case to be made for criminal charges. And we've heard a lot of support, I think, from analysts of that decision afterwards, that, you know, as ugly as the incident was.
1: Well, especially now in light of the text messages, et cetera.
2: Exactly. As ugly as this incident was, there just isn't a case to prosecute these fraternity members. That's what happened in the legal sphere. The university at the time, the Office of Civil Rights, started its own investigation, and it was a thorough investigation. Thousands and thousands of pages of transcripts, interviewed everybody, including Jane Doe and the fraternity members, interviewed everybody involved, and they were not bound by things like due process or the black and white letter of the law. And so they actually meted out punishments. They They expelled two of the fraternity members. They suspended two others for 2 years each, followed by a period of other things they had to do, probationary period. One of the fraternity members had already graduated, so they banned him from campus. So that's five of them right there. And then there were two of them who really did not play a very large role in this, and they were kind of put on probation, and they had to take all sorts of training, and they had to write an essay on everything they had done wrong. But these were only the two who really did not play. For example, they had no physical contact with Jane Doe. And then finally, as you said, Chi Phi, the fraternity involved here, was banned from campus. Okay, they shut it down forever. It's gone. And so, you know, you could say that in the absence of criminal charges, which were not possible, the university has already taken pretty serious action. And I would think if the woman involved here, Jane Doe, had wanted some sort of retribution, or call it justice, on these fraternity members who were involved in the incident when was it? It was October 2024. Then she got it in the form of the Cornell University actions. But now it apparently wasn't enough. She's obviously filed this lawsuit, and now the president of Cornell has just announced what we're talking about. So I don't know. There's no end to this.
1: And here's the thing, Byron. Let's say the evidence had piled up in the other direction, that this was truly a provable sexual assault, which would make everything even worse than it already is, right? And criminal. If that is how the evidence had shaken out, which is not the case, right? And her own description of what happened, calling it not illegal and consensual, and her body, her choice, and all of that, nothing to be ashamed of. Those are her words. But let's say that hadn't happened and there had been other evidence that had cut in the other direction. I think throwing the book at the assailants would be completely justified. The punishments that you just outlined at the school level would be fully justified. Kicking the fraternity in question off campus, arguably justified as well. Don't really have a problem with that. But I still would be questioning, okay, so why do all the other fraternities have to be punished for this? Why can none of them host any parties for the rest of the year? Why are we considering maybe getting rid of frats altogether? Based on the actions of a handful of people in one fraternity, why would you collectively punish that entire community based on what happened? And that is if there were evidence of criminal behavior and an assault. And as I said, right now we, at least in my mind, we do not have that evidence. In fact, we have countervailing evidence indicating strongly that it was consensual. That, to me, makes this ramp up even less understandable or justifiable, except through the prism of there are activists still going crazy about this. I saw there was a group of women who got together on campus and did a big primal scream on behalf of Jane Doe and all of that. Like, they are completely unmoved by the evidence. And apparently the Cornell administration's like, oh gosh, well, we still have this PR problem. How can we handle this braying mob? I know. How about collective punishment to a bunch of people who are accused of absolutely nothing? I mean, that is what this appears to be. And to broaden it out a little bit, Byron, Democrats, and I don't want to make this overly political, but a lot of Democrats jumped all over this for political reasons. So you reap what you sow, and sometimes you play stupid games, you win stupid prizes. Democrats have had real problems with young men in this country, and still do. They're trying to win some of them back. When this is what the political left does, and I'm not talking about the men who were involved, I'm talking about completely innocent, like sophomores at Cornell in some other fraternity. When this is what the left does to a group of young men based on the howling mob demand of the day, du jour, whatever it might be, I think it rightfully deepens suspicion of that political coalition among American men, especially younger ones.
2: I think that's absolutely correct. And, you know, to go back to your sort of first hypothetical, you know, if there had been evidence to justify throwing the book at the fraternity members in a criminal case, then of course they would have done that. Well, it appears they're going to do it now anyway, mm-hmm. because what we haven't discussed is that the governor of New York, a Democratic governor, Kathy Hochul, got involved, and she appointed a special prosecutor in the case. We all know that special prosecutor is the attorney general there, Letitia James. And, you know, I have to say, she's most famous for her lawsuit, terribly, terribly damaging lawsuit against Donald Trump, which was a made-up case. I'm sorry. I thought about that case at the time and since then looked into it. And it was a case in which he was accused of exaggerating the values of his properties in order to get loans and downplaying the value of his properties.
1: And there were no victims. Right. The alleged victims said they weren't victimized and kept working with him anyway.
2: There were zero victims. But Letitia James formatted the case, or she crafted the case, to conform with a New York law, which one provision of which was that the defendant was not entitled to a jury trial. The judge explained this. It was only going to be a judge trial. And Letitia James got a very, very compliant judge, Judge Ingorin, if you've forgotten his name, who listened to the whole case, pronounces Trump terribly guilty, and penalizes him $355 million, which almost turns into almost a $500 million with interest. Now, an appeals court has thrown out the monetary judgment, although the principles of the case are still being litigated. But this was making up a case to get a particular defendant. So, if I were representing one of the fraternity members here, I think I would be very afraid that Letitia James would find some sort of way to make up a case.
1: Well, she's a political actor. She's made that very, very clear. And she also emoted publicly on social media about the case before then taking over the case, and then has refused to answer questions about her own post as if it was someone else's post. So that's where we are in that situation. There's another controversy right now, Byron, I want to ask you about. Completely unrelated, but it's getting a lot of attention. I'd like your read on it as soon as we come back after this short break on the Guy Benson Show.
0: Sharp commentary, top-tier guests, no fluff. Guy Benson.

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11: 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Thank you.

0: back with Byron York here on the Guy Benson Show. A bit of a zigzag here, topics-wise. And let me just say this, Byron. I am someone who has been skeptical for years of capital punishment, mostly through the prism of, I don't think we should ever run the risk of executing an innocent person. And the state, the government makes mistakes in so many things. That is an irreversible one involving someone's life. That's my overall position on the death penalty. But I think in cases where there is no doubt as to guilt, I am not on principle opposed to the death penalty. And one very obvious example where I think the death penalty is not just acceptable, but very much appropriate or even demanded, is the case of Nidal Hassan, the jihadist who at Fort Hood deliberately murdered as many people as he could, men and women, soldiers, in an Islamist terrorist attack, including a pregnant woman begging for her life, begging for the life of her child, murdered her along with 12 other people. That was back in 2009. The Obama administration initially referred to it as and categorized that as workplace violence. Eventually that was reversed after an outcry, but it has taken so many years through this appeals process, Byron, to get to the point where at last this man is going to be executed. There is zero doubt about his guilt or his motive, and I have no problem with it. If anything, it is coming far too delayed for my taste. All that being said, there's now this twist in the plot where the Trump administration has decided that the execution via firing squad is going to be made public, publicly available on a video stream. And this has raised a lot of hackles and concerns among people, even among those who are totally on board for him getting the death penalty by firing squad or any other means, because some people are saying it's a grotesque spectacle for a civilized country to put out there for public viewing. Others saying this kind of adds to a martyrdom complex for Nidal Hassan, and those images will be used to help radicalize and recruit more people like Nidal Hassan. Others saying, nope, make an example, make it public, make it clear this is what's going to happen to you if you do this type of thing to our men and women. What do you make of this whole situation?
1: Well, I'm in favor of capital punishment, and I think if anybody deserves capital punishment, it's Nidal Hassan. So that's where I'm on that. Now, we've always had witnesses to executions, often members of the press. And that's been done to ensure that the state or whoever's doing the execution is performing the execution responsibly.
0: Right, there was a huge screw-up in Tennessee recently.
1: I think the hideous situation that we had in Tennessee with the Krista Pike botched execution is plenty of reason why you have to have witnesses to executions. On the other hand, it's not a show. We stopped having public executions quite a long time ago. The last one was in the 1930s. And I think it's a bad idea. I think the firing squad, there's been a debate, you know, over methods of executions. And I think over the years, the authorities tried to create execution as kind of a painless sort of medical procedure, which it is not. And you can't have doctors. I mean, doctors take an oath to preserve life. You can't have doctors doing that. That's what they do in Canada. But you can't have doctors taking part in executions. So you have prison officials doing it, and they do what they did in Tennessee. They mess it up. So a firing squad seems to be the entirely reasonable method of execution in the Hassan case. But it's not a show. Do it the way it's always been done, with witnesses. Otherwise, behind closed doors.
0: Yeah, and I think that there might be a chance that that element of it could be reversed. I think a lot of people are totally behind the idea of executing this guy. I think, if anything, people are shocked that he's still alive and hasn't been executed yet, given the fact that this terror spree was in 2009. But even Vice President Vance saying, if this goes forward, he will not be watching. I've seen other major officials saying similar things. I believe Speaker Johnson said the same thing. Perhaps turning this private with a handful of witnesses is the better part of valor here for a number of reasons. I guess we shall see. Byron York at the Washington Examiner, where he's a chief political correspondent. You can read his stuff and mine at the Washington Examiner. Also a Fox News contributor. Byron, always appreciate our time. Thanks very much.
1: Thank you, Guy.
0: Final hour of the Guy Benson Show up next. Ari Fleischer will join us straight ahead.
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11: Making its case in the West, I'm Lisa Lucera, Fox News. President Trump wrapping up the second of two campaign stops tonight in Montana, where he told supporters if Democrats take the House and Senate, we would go back to what he called the dark ages of America.
12: The proud people of Montana will never let that happen, please. Never. We will fight, fight, fight, and we will win, win, win.
11: The president was in Montana to campaign for congressional candidate Aaron Flint. Earlier, he was in Arizona in support of Andy Biggs. The congressman is facing incumbent Katie Hobbs in the race for governor. The latest Fox News poll finds the economy top of mind for voters, who are signaling more support for Democrats than Republicans ahead of the midterms.
13: The Fox poll finds two-thirds of voters are dissatisfied with the direction of the country, and a little more than a quarter think the economy is good or fair. Just under half say their finances are worse than they were 2 years ago, and 6 in 10 voters say the cost of living is the top economic issue. This is all translating into tough news for the GOP. President Trump's approval rating is at a new low in the Fox poll at 36%. And when broken down by issue, the president is underwater on approval of his handling of almost everything except the border, with 77% disapproving of his handling of inflation. Voters prefer the Democratic congressional candidate over the Republican by 9 points, and Democrats are more interested in midterms than Republicans also by 9 points.
11: Fox's Jessica Rosenthal. Police in a Chicago suburb have arrested a 19-year-old man they say was plotting a mass shooting at a Hindu place of worship. Alexandros Paparakis faces felony charges of making a terrorist threat and unlawfully possessing weapons. Investigators say he planned to target the largest Hindu temple in Aurora, Illinois, but the exact location remains under investigation. It's not immediately clear if Paparakis has a lawyer. America is listening to Fox News.
14: Here's your Lakes 18 storm tracker forecast. Showers and thundershowers are likely tonight, although tapering off later on. Patchy fog will be developing. Some of that could be locally dense. Overnight lows, boy, they're warm, upper 60s. Your day tomorrow, variable clouds, a little bit of sun, but scattered thundershowers are around. High temperatures will be around 80. For Friday, some sun again, especially early. Showers around in the afternoon, highs in the upper 60s. Cold on Saturday, becoming sunny, highs in the upper 50s. I'm Chief Meteorologist Bill Mack on Lexington's news, traffic, and weather station, 97.3 FM WVLK.
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1: 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And also, tip of the cap, big thanks to our buddies, our friends at the Finnish Long Drink, who sponsor this happy hour, thelongdrink.com, 21 plus only, always drink responsibly. Well, joining us now is Ari Fleischer. Ari is the former White House press secretary to President George W. Bush, a Fox News contributor. Ari, great to have you back.
2: Thanks, Guy. Good to be with you.
1: I want to start with this kind of strange situation in the state of Texas, where a flurry of new polls suggests that James Tallarico, the Democrat running for U.S. Senate, has a very good chance of winning. That's what the polls say. A few show Ken Paxton tied or slightly ahead, the Republican. But most polls show that Tallarico is edging ahead. And the governor's race down there is actually relatively close. One or two polls have it tied with Greg Abbott seeking re-election. Recently, there was this odd 13-day departure from the campaign trail from Tallarico. And his campaign said he had the flu. Nasty bout of the flu, so he was, I think, out of public view completely for 9 days, off the trail for 13 days. That's an awfully long time for any reason in October of an election year when you're, you know, anyone running for office, let alone a Democrat trying to finally break through and win a Senate seat in a place like Texas. The explanation of flu has never made full sense to me. And I know apparently the New York Times got some footage of him at his house. I don't get why you wouldn't put him out there in some sort of video from his house or radio interviews over the phone, whatever. They made whatever choice they did. I'm not sure we have that full story, but some right-wing influencers decided to take some, it seems to be made up scoop and run with that he was getting psychiatric care in some other state, which has been denied, which has allowed, I think, Tallarico's camp to move the entire conversation to look at the crazy lies that they're telling about Tallarico, neutralizing this weird thing about him being off the trail for almost 2 weeks, and I think completely taking away from the actual knocks on Tallarico, which is everything he's ever said in his voting record. Now we're talking about this instead. What do you make from like a PR, a messaging standpoint, what do you make of this whole kerfuffle?
2: Yeah, this is what frustrates me about politics. People go too far in both parties. They hate their opponents, so they allege the worst and make things up that just aren't true. And there's got to be a regulator on these things, and the regulator is common sense. It was bad that Tallarico took 2 weeks off from the campaign trail. He took the time off because he's so embarrassed by his own positions, he can't even face them. I mean, that's the type of case I would make. I don't like inventing accusations because they feel good and sound good against the other guy, unless I know I got the goods. And there's The restraint on politics that had taken off probably a decade, maybe longer ago, where anybody can just say anything and they just wing it. And if it turns out not to be true, they're sort of forgiven by their base in the media, and the other base pounds them. Don't say it if it's not true. Keep politics in bounds.
1: Yeah, I agree with that. I would also note, because there are people on the left who are indignant about this, and I think part of it is them leaning in because there was this overreach, which is now blowing up in the Republicans' faces to some extent, and

0: that's my point. This has been going back many years. It predated President Trump, and it's the restraints of our system. But I want to go to what you were talking about earlier, which was the Poland question, because you brought that up vis-a-vis Texas, and I've been doing some research on this. In 2024 in Texas, when Ted Cruz was on the ballot, the final poll showed Ted was going to win by 4.4. He won by 8.5. They underestimated the Republican in Texas by 4.1. If you look at all the polling in the close races in 2024, same story. In Nevada, the poll said Hillary Rosen, the Democrat, would win by 4.9. She only won by 1.7. They were underestimated Republicans by 3.2. In Michigan, the poll showed Slotkin, the Democrat, would win by 2.3. She just barely won by 0.3. They underestimated the Republican by 2 points. And my favorite myth in 2024, the final Real Clear Politics average showed Bob Casey in Pennsylvania would win over Dave McCormick by 1.8. McCormick pulled off a 0.2% win. The polls underestimating Republicans by 2 percentage points. I could go back to 2022, 2020, 2018. The polls in modern era.
1: 2016, certainly.
0: Underestimate 2016 Donald Trump, Hillary Clinton. Consistently underestimate Republican performance in a lot of these states. It's a real nagging issue. And in Michigan, of course, remember, Abdullah Saeed was winning in the Real Clear Politics average of polls in his primary over Haley Stevens, the Democrat. This is in August of this year by 10.5 points. That's how much Abdul was winning by. He barely won by 1 percentage point. They overestimated Abdul's strength by a whopping 9 percentage points. It keeps happening in one direction, guy. Polls, I think, are going to be wrong again. It still is a year that's favorable to the Democrats, but beware, the polls are largely wrong in the past. They're likely wrong this time, too.
1: Since you brought up Michigan in that race, it's one that I've talked about every single day on this show. I think it's really important for a number of reasons. And I know you've been tweeting and writing and thinking a lot about it as well. And you've used something that just happened in that race to once again drive home your critique of the so-called news media. You wrote a whole book criticizing the news media. I think they completely deserve it. And I would just say, for example, this juxtaposition, then let you speak to it. The media's treatment, deep dive into like this sort of rogue family member of Natalie Harp, who's in Trump's circle, and the Washington Post going all in on that story. Then another big story being reported out there about the whereabouts of Ken Paxton, the Republican nominee for U.S. Senate, I guess 2 New Year's ago in Dubai with some shady characters and with his girlfriend or whatever. It's not good for him. I'm not saying it's not newsworthy, but you compare the zeal and the excitement and the effort put forth by journalists to do these kinds of stories about Republicans, and I think some of them are complete BS hit jobs and some of them are fair game, compared to, I think, a total lack of curiosity about, for example, James Tallarico being MIA for 13 days, or the revelation, clearly proven, that Abdul El-Sayed is lying about his family's ties to the Muslim Brotherhood, Ari. It's like journalists are kind of like, ew, that's gross, and that sounds like a right-wing bigoted attack, and we're just not going to really fact-check him. And the closest thing we've gotten was the moderator of Meet the Press just asking him, is it true or not? And he said no. Your response to that dichotomy, which you, I know, describe as a huge driver of our polarized politics.
0: Yeah, and what really drives me crazy is, number one, NBC News that did the interview with Abdul El-Sayed on Meet the Press, in which they asked him, do you have any ties, you or your family, the Muslim Brotherhood? And he said no. And they let it go there. They didn't arm themselves, NBC News, with any research. They didn't go in their hip pocket knowing that Abdul's sister had tweeted, it's public, that their mother belonged to the Muslim Brotherhood. Why didn't they confront Abdul with proof? They just let it go.
1: To answer your question, they didn't want to. You said they weren't armed with facts. I would say they were disarmed of facts purpose.
0: I mean, we've all heard of gotcha journalism. This is gotcha-free journalism that they extend to the Democrat Party. And then they didn't even cover it on NBC Nightly News, even though it was their station that made the news with the question. So, yeah, you do have a case now. And let me stay on Abdul for a second. Not only did his sister

0: that their mother belonged to the Muslim Brotherhood. His mother belonged to a group that was shut down in 2004 by the Bush administration for funding al-Qaeda. And his sister-in-law was put on the no-fly list by Barack Obama. She tried to get off the list, and the Obama administration refused to let her off the no-fly list. So here you have a family with terrorism ties up and down the line. Their candidate is running for the United States Senate, where he would represent America's foreign policy and presumably have a security clearance. And yet the media is doing profiles of Natalie Harp, an unknown White House aide's family, and looking the other way at Abdul El-Sayed's family, despite the known fact that his mother belonged to the Muslim Brotherhood and he lied about it. What is the media doing to us? This is why we're a polarized country, guy. Because half the country gets this news, sees these things, knows it's true. The other half has no clue what's going on because they're not told. It's the same thing that led into the Biden debate, if you remember. Half the country knew that Joe Biden was in mental decline because we saw it and we were told it and we watched it every night on conservative media. The other half of the country was absolutely shocked to see the truth for the first time when Biden fell apart in his debate. This is terrible for America. This is why we're polarized. You cannot have the media tell one side of the story and protect the other side. The failure of left-wing, traditional, mainstream media to tell all the news fully, fairly, and accurately is killing our country. This is where polarization starts from.
1: Ari, I mentioned this yesterday with one of our guests, and Julian Epstein, by the way, Democratic operative and strategist for many years, and I repeated the point last hour, actually, in thinking about Michigan in particular, but not just Michigan. You're seeing it in New York City and some of these congressional races. I feel like, to some extent, in Detroit, right, black voters are getting this sense of, wait a second, are we being replaced in the coalition? Our opinions, our clout, our influence being replaced by Muslims, Islamists, whatever it might be. That's something that I think some black voters are starting to think about and get concerned about. And I think it is undeniably true that Jewish Americans, who've been, for the most part, very loyal Democrats for a very long time, they are recognizing that the party is completely turning on them. And now they might be, you know, outgunned rhetorically, outnumbered at some point, and the winds are blowing distinctly away from them, sometimes in a very hostile way. Is that something, is there a realization that you are seeing within the Jewish community of like, oh, wow, we felt like we were really important power brokers within this coalition, and they are kicking us to the curb, and is it too late to do anything about it?
0: Yeah, unquestionably, I'm seeing that. And I should add, your listeners should know, I do work for the Mike Rogers campaign. But you just read the press in Michigan, and it's full of instances of leading members of the Jewish community have identified themselves as lifelong Democrats, saying they cannot bring themselves to vote for Abdul. And the reasons are obvious. In addition to what I just described before about his connections to the Muslim Brotherhood, he's called Israel bloodthirsty. Who uses that word? Who says that? After an attack on a preschool at a Jewish synagogue in Michigan, Temple Israel, outside Detroit, an attacker, car loaded with explosives, tried to blow up the school. He got caught by security. He was shot. Abdul's reaction was, hurt people, hurt people. Because this would-be attacker terrorist had a brother who belonged to Hezbollah, and he was killed by Israel in an attack on Hezbollah. Abdul made an excuse for it and said, hurt people, Hezbollah, hurt people. That's an excuse for terrorism. And the Jewish community knows it, feels it, sees it. So a typical overwhelming strong Democrat vote, the Jewish vote, is likely going to be split very evenly, probably 50-50 this cycle in Michigan, which is a massive defection away from the Democrats, away from Abdul. Same thing in the African-American community. Abdul's got a lot of problems with black Detroit. And there's a sense of arrogance on behalf of Abdul that you've seen written about in Michigan. And I think that's going to hurt him, too. I think this is why this is a race that even if Rogers goes into it, say, down 5 points in the average of polls, I'm convinced that Rogers' victory going in. Because you're just going to have a group of people who tell pollsters one thing and then vote differently in the ballot box and in the voting booth. And the same thing that happened in the primary is going to happen in the general. And I'm convinced that's going to be a Rogers win.
1: Ari, finally, about a minute left. There's a new White House press secretary, the position that you, of course, held in the early part of the first term of President George W. Bush. She debuted yesterday, some mixed reviews, some shots at her, that kind of thing. Maybe not specific to her, but what are your do's and don'ts, big advice to someone taking on that very difficult job?
0: And I can't emphasize how hard it is to come from the outside, not have previously been a staffer, and to start that job in the middle of a president's term. You have so much to learn. Her job is not to brief for the next couple of weeks. Her job is to get up to speed on all the various issues, to know every position President Trump has taken on everything, agricultural issues, tariff issues, foreign policy. She needs to sit down with National Security Council staff and get briefings on hotspot around the world. She needs to become a master of substance, and that way she can address the myriad of questions she'll get. And then, Guy, she needs to be in the meetings with the president. You can't speak for the president if you don't listen to the president. So she needs to hear what he hears, and that way she can reflect what he would want to say.
1: Ari Fleischer was White House press secretary under President George W. Bush and is a Fox News contributor. Ari, thank you so much.
0: My pleasure. Great to be with you.
1: We'll be right back.
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0: on the Guy Benson Show Happy Hour. We were just talking earlier in the week about politics mixing with culture, specifically at concerts, and a strong point from the lead singer of Metallica saying, yeah, we don't do that here. We're united around our music, and sneering at a lot of these artists who insist on shoving politics down the concert-goers' throats. Well, apparently Motley Crue is very much behind that message, standing with Metallica. Here's Nikki Sixx at a concert making a similar point. I love it. Cut 35.
1: It does not matter to Motley Crue if you're a Republican. It does not matter to Motley Crue if you're a Democrat. It does not matter if you're gay or if you're straight or if you're going right down the center of the lane in life, because we're all in this together. Can we agree?
0: And the crowd goes wild. This is where most people are. And I love the message. I hope it catches fire. I hope that there is almost like a wave of support, even aggressive support, like we heard there, for neutrality, political neutrality in our entertainment. The whole, oh, silence is violence, or you're complicit thing. No. Give people apolitical spaces to enjoy their lives like concerts. Thank you, Motley Crue. Thank you, Metallica. Thank you, to a large extent, Ed Sheeran, and the other people making their own choices. But a little enjoyable factor follow-up there on The Guy Benson Show, back after this.

0: midterm.
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1: In our first hour today, we welcome back to the airwaves Tom Bevin, founder of Real Clear Politics, for his analysis on the election map, the polling, the trends, as we are less than 3 weeks out from Election Day. Here's part of that discussion with Tom. Let's talk about the president's travel schedule. He was just in Alaska. He's gone to some blue and purple areas as well. He was in New York, I think, last week. But a lot of the spots where they are deploying him are very conservative, red places that he carried easily 2 years ago. Talk about that map and what it means and what he apparently is trying to stave off here or avoid.
2: Yeah, and they announced he's going to Montana. Apparently he's going to be the first president to do that since Gerald Ford. His schedule is when you get to this point in the campaign, and I know people have their qualms with the polls, don't believe the polls, you know, Republicans will do better than their polls, fine. You know, media stories, everyone says, oh, the media's biased against Republicans. That's true to a certain degree. But when you get this close to the campaign, there are two things that everybody, you know, the most precious items that each side has, time and money. So where are people spending their time and where are people spending their money? And it's clear from the Republican side that, you know, they're putting money into Nebraska, South Carolina, you know, 15 Kansas. Million plus into Iowa. All of these states that, you know, they're putting money into Kansas. And these are the places that the president's going. He was in Ohio. He's in Texas three times. He was in Nebraska, Alaska, Montana. So it's clear that the strategy is to try and shore up some of these deeper red areas. And you know this guy. I mean, midterm elections are base elections. They're not trying to win over independents. They're not trying to win over any moderate Democrats. Especially in these states, there are more Republicans than there are Democrats. So if they just get Republicans to turn out, they're going to win these races. And so this is why Trump is going there to try and activate sort of the MAGA base. And he's being very blatant about it. Like, you know, pretend I'm on the ballot is what he's telling them. And get your butt to the polls. And if the MAGA base turns out in Texas and, you know, Iowa and Montana and some of these other states, they should win those races, maybe even quite handily. But that's the strategy. But it totally shows that Republicans are playing defense and they're trying to build up, a bulwark against a coming, you know, Democratic wave and keep it as small as it could possibly be.
1: Yeah, I mean, that I think, and Josh Krasauer has told us many times, you have to watch what the principals are doing, what the campaigns and the candidates themselves are doing, and to have Trump in these deep red places where, you know, he carried states by double digits, you know, 11 points here, 14 points there, or whatever, that clearly shows, and the money being spent in some of the places you just mentioned, right, that shows that the Republicans are trying to kind of like, you know, Katie bar the door situation. Let's lock down, even if it's close, let's lock down these places so the whole thing doesn't get really ugly and the wheels come off, you know, in an 08 type blowout, or 2014 in the other direction where the Democrats felt like they could maybe stay competitive in some of these races and then they ended up losing 9 Senate seats that cycle. Net in 2014. So sometimes these bad years get real bad real fast, and this is what the Republicans are trying to avoid. And whether it works or not, we'll see. But just noticing that behavior, the spending, the deployment of key people like the president, vice president. I know some people are mad at you, Tom, for pointing these things out. But I don't know. It kind of feels like cope. Like you just have to realize what is happening and why they're doing it. And that's part of the job of, you know, reasonable analysis, even if you're willing to concede the point that the polls have gotten it badly wrong in a lot of cases. I'm willing to make that point. I'm not saying all is lost for the Republicans, but I mean, you can't ignore this behavior and these expenditures.
2: No, exactly right. And the other point is not just where money's being spent, but where it's not being spent. I mean, right. Pulled out of North Carolina, pulled out of Georgia, pulled out of some of these House races. I mean, at this point, you do triage and you consolidate and you save what can be saved, right? And some of these places, some of these seats are not savable any longer. And look, Republicans, they have their own internal polls. Trump has polling. You know, the Senate Leadership Fund, they all have internal polling, and they're making judgments based on, and these are not public polls, and they're about as good as you can get. And I mean, just you look around, you look at the dynamics inflation number today, you know, it's just an ongoing storm that Republicans are battling, and they have some candidate issues in some of these races. Democrats have some candidate issues in some of these races. So you're really down to the very end here, where they're doing as much tactical, you know, recon as they can in terms of shifting money and resources.
1: Yeah, I mean, that's the reality of it. Now, on the brighter side, potentially, for the Republicans, Harry Enten over at CNN, like data guru guy, he was talking about not just some of these red states, but also overall sense of the Democratic Party among voters. Listen to Cut 36, this analysis from TV.
3: This is where the Democratic problem comes really into focus. It's where it comes into focus, right? It comes into focus because just take a look here. The median and the key Senate races, and the Democrats must win at least the median. In fact, they have to go beyond the median and the key. Look at the party ID margin. Look at this. That is saying, voters saying the Republicans versus Democrats. The margin is 3 for Republicans. Nationwide, it's actually close to, let's say, the Dems plus 8. So we're talking about this key swing states right in the Senate being about 11 points more Republican. And more than that, take a look at this in terms of saying that the Democratic Party is too far left. It's a majority. It's a majority, 52%. This number has basically held since the summer. And it still is an indication that Democrats might have something left to be desired. They might leave something on the table when it comes to the United States.
1: Yes, so to the United States Senate, he completed the sentence there. But Tom, just basically, a lot of that was visual. He was pointing stuff on the screen. But just to illustrate it for people, in these key Senate states, the Republicans actually have a lead on party ID margin. So to your point, there's a lot of Republicans who live in these places. And the fact that it's so close is obviously not a great sign for the Republicans, but that could be the key to their salvation, winning many of these races if people actually come home, so to speak, and turn out. And then in these key Senate states, you have a majority of voters are saying the Democrats are too far left. And I mean, they are, Tom. The Democrats, in my mind, have just gone nuts on so many issues. And a majority of the electorates in these key Senate states believe that. Whether that ends up being determinative or not, a lot of it comes down to turnout. But a lot of the struggles that the Republicans are facing right now are not a result of everyone falling in love with the Democrats. Indeed, there's a lot of, I think, well-earned skepticism among people still deciding what they're going to do in November.
2: Well, I totally agree with that. I mean, look, you've got the sort of the overlay here is the economic piece, right, which is the most important issue by far.
1: Yep.
2: Trump said he would solve it. We're 2 years in. It hasn't been solved. Inflation's still higher than where people want it, gas prices, all of that stuff.
1: My full interview with Tom Bevin available online at GuyBensonShow.com. 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We'll play you some of those highlights next.
0: Smart, fast-paced political analysis that actually respects your intelligence. 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
2: 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So Cookie has been away on assignment. Perhaps we'll ask her about what that entailed when we're back together, which would be on Friday. We've got Paul Morrow in for me tomorrow due to some travel and an event. Paul will be here. I'll be back Friday. I think Christine should be working, question mark. But, you know, how the three-day weekends tend to happen with her, or four-day weekends or seven-day weekends, frankly. Anyway, Christine, it's a shame that she's not here with us today because I think we've identified a new hero. She has immaculate instincts, I would say, and fabulous judgment, which is why she's become big fans of Andrew Cuomo and Zohran Mamdani and Abdul El-Sayed. Despite disagreeing with them on almost everything, she gets drawn in by certain people and then very belatedly realizes maybe that was a mistake, kind of a repeating pattern in her life and her career. But I think that there is a new person, a new role model, perhaps, spirit animal. I'm not sure how to describe it. And this is not a national figure yet. In fact, Cookie might be able to book this individual maybe on her next show. It might be a better fit. But Jamie West is a woman I had not heard of until, I think, yesterday. And the reason for that is she's running for, like, the county board in Fayette, Indiana. And she gave what has now become a viral interview to a local TV station, no-frills set, just sitting at a table. The moderator, almost supernaturally calm in response to the foibles and behavior and responses of this woman throughout a long interview. Now, there's a longer set of questions, but the one that really went everywhere was toward the very end of this exchange. This is like a candidate forum, one-on-one, moderator and candidate. This is how it went down, and I don't want to make any allegations here about the candidate, but based on her demeanor, her physical appearance, her speech, which was perhaps slurred at times, perhaps this person had indulged prior to the interview, which again, I think might make her this kindred spirit for producer Christine. I'll let you listen starting here in Cut 28.
3: If elected, what is one decision that you expect to make that may be unpopular with some voters, but you believe ultimately would be in the best interest of Fayette County?
4: I wouldn't raise your taxes. What is the one decision that I would make? Repeat that again. What is the one decision that I would make that might not be popular with Fayette County?
3: Right, that may be unpopular with some voters.
4: Unpopular with some voters.
3: But is in the best interest of the county.
4: Firing all Republicans. I wouldn't let them, I don't even talk to them. I don't like them. I mean, they voted against our own state representative, voted against her own party. I mean, what do you want me to say? I don't like being around them.
2: Okay, so very candid. She might not get along with Christine for this reason, but I think they might have something else in common, right? Ties that bind. Something flowing thicker than politics or blood. And I do mean flowing. Cut 29.
4: You made this happen, this ICE coming into our communities, stealing people's jobs. I mean, I've been threatened so many times to my face by MAGA, we'll call them, because there's Republicans who actually get it. You know, there are good Republicans out there, but then there's these MAGAs who are just racist and aren't very intelligent at all. They call you names. My own sheriff's nephew threatened to blow my head off. But, you know, what are you going to do?
2: I think my favorite little portion of that answer was accusing ICE of coming into communities and stealing people's jobs. ICE is stealing people's jobs? It, you know, whatever. She's She's rolling. Don't stop her. Let her go. Let her cook. Jamie West, big conclusion, cut 30.
3: Well, that brings us to your opportunity to say just a few last words to the voters.
4: We have guns, too.
3: All right.
2: All right. Well, thank you for being with us, Ms. West. Best of luck on Election Day. Don't forget to vote. I think she might have been on her way to national office in that party until she mentioned the guns. Although, guns in the context of shooting Republicans might not be so much of a negative these days within at least elements of that coalition, which is kind of a dark thing to say, but happens to be true. Anyway, I just thought that maybe our senior producer would watch this interview and say, you know what, I kind of like what I'm seeing here. I like the courage, the liquid courage, if you will, to go out there and just say what you believe. Totally unrelatedly, and again, I'm not casting aspersions or making any allegations here, I will just change subjects and say that I've often been paranoid about going on the air after drinking. In any way, again, this is unrelated to my previous topic. This just popped into my head as I go off on a different tangent. There have been times where I've had to think about it, and my overall attitude, my overall policy is one drink before going on air. Let's say I'm on Hannity, for example, as I was on Friday night. I was on at 9:30 or something. I had had a beer with dinner. Fine. One beer, one drink, fine. Two drinks before going on air is risky and the absolute maximum and kind of only for like a Gutfeld or a Fela situation, right? Where it's a little bit looser and fun and that's the vibe. Two, I think, is the max. Three, then you're really playing with fire with your career. So I have not done that. And fun fact, the day that this show debuted, back when it was Benson and Harf, when I had a co-host, Marie Harf, all the way back in 2018, I had hosted radio shows for many years, but Marie had not, and we were getting ready to go live for our first show, and we had some time, and she was a little nervous, like had some anxiety. This is a new project, new experience, and we had that first year together, and then it became the Guy Benson Show. She went and worked on a campaign, and she just was like nervous. So I said, why don't we pop across the street? There's a bar near Fox. And we just did a shot of bourbon each. Little clink. Good luck to the show. Bottoms up. Back in. And the show went well. And I think it took the edge off a little bit. And I don't think I've consumed any alcoholic beverages before this show ever since. I'm not much of a day drinker, maybe like a football tailgate on a Saturday. But yeah, TV is a different story, which is why I had my policy that I put into place. One is fine. Two, debatable. Certain shows. Three, no. And then, apparently there are some other people who might be willing, theoretically, hypothetically, not pointing names, not pointing fingers or naming any names, people who might be comfortable with 6, 7, 12 before going on a local TV station to talk about issues, for example, hypothetically. So that's viral. We'll see how this person does in the election and whether it's a rising star in the party. I think it is a rising star in producer Christine's Rolodex. Tomorrow, Paul Morrow fills in for me here on The Guy Benson Show. I'll be back Friday as well. Thank you so much for listening. We'll talk to you then. I like the courage, the liquid courage, if you will.
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31: In one day, I'm Sue Guzman, Fox News. President Trump rallying for Republicans in Kalispell, Montana tonight, reiterating his promise to give all American adults a check for $5,000 if Republicans win control of the House and Senate.
32: If you elect a Republican House and a Republican Senate on November 3rd, you'll get your $5,000. We'll make all Trump tax cuts permanent, including the very famous now, no tax on tips, no tax on overtime, and no tax on Social Security for our great seniors.
31: He also warned what would happen if Democrats win.
32: But the choice in this election is very simple. You can vote for the radical left Democrat communist to loot your wealth, raise your taxes by $5 trillion.
31: Earlier in the day, the president also was in Bullhead City, Arizona, in support of Congressman Andy Biggs, who's running against incumbent Katie Hobbs in the governor's race. Pope Leo XIV recovering from cancer surgery. We have the latest from Fox's Lauren Green.
33: He's eating, walking, and even celebrated mass on his floor. Yesterday, doctors at Gemelli Hospital in Rome removed a lower section of his right lung. Tests confirmed a diagnosis of lung adenocarcinoma, the most common type of lung cancer with the most favorable prognosis. The Vatican releasing a statement saying the condition had been suspected during preoperative tests and confirmed during the 90-minute surgery.
31: And that is Fox's Lauren Green reporting. North Korea says it has test-fired cruise missiles designed to be fired from submarines as it continues to expand its military capabilities during a prolonged freeze in diplomacy with Washington and Seoul. North Korean state media describing the weapons as strategic, implying an intent to harm them with nuclear warheads, but didn't specify whether they were launched from a submarine or an underwater test platform. 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
34: Here's your Lakes 18 storm tracker forecast. Showers and thunder showers are likely tonight, although tapering off later on. Patchy fog will be developing. Some of that could be locally dense. Overnight lows, boy, they're warm. Upper 60s. Your day tomorrow, variable clouds, a little bit of sun, but scattered thunder showers are around. High temperatures will be around 80. For Friday, some sun again, especially early showers around in the afternoon. Highs in the upper 60s. Cold on Saturday, becoming sunny, highs in the upper 50s. I'm Chief Meteorologist Bill Mack on Lexington's News Traffic and Weather Station. 97.3 FM, WVLK.
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5: Six people dead in a Wisconsin plane crash. Social Security unveils a new cost of living adjustment. Hey, everybody, I'm Kate Delaney. Always at the top of America Tonight. We roll into the rundown. So we start first with the latest in Iran. So much conversation about what happens next, including this, that the IRGC says it sank a ship after striking, or it struck a mine in the Strait of Hormuz, causing it to sink. So some of what's being discussed is this attack, that the 20 reported attacks in the Strait, that's what's happened since the beginning of October. And the United Kingdom Maritime Trade Operation says that's officially what's been recorded. A U.S. official said Iran lied about a cargo ship that did sink on Wednesday and that Iran attacked the ship, likely with a missile. They claim the cargo ship sank after striking, as I just mentioned, a naval mine as it was trying to navigate the strait. So the more these things happen, the more the push is to strike back. Iran's Islamic Revolutionary Guard Corps, their navy, said that specifically that ship went down because it definitely hit a naval mine as it was trying to get through in an unauthorized and very hazardous route. By the way, it was carrying more than 2,500 containers, sank in waters just south of the strait. And there was a massive fire as a result of that. Still, the question mark looms. What next? What next? What next? Speaking of what next, the Cornell president apologized to Jane Doe following the gang rape allegations, saying the entire campus is sorry, but also saying that he would not resign. Michael Kotlikoff reflected on the case while he was speaking to the New York Times the other day. So that news broke out. Students are still protesting all over the place. And he has banned any kind of frat parties and is promising for new safeguards. It's interesting because I happen to catch somebody who works there on the tube, Ariana Kim, who is a music prof at Cornell, saying she thinks the sexual assaults and the way they are handled isn't limited, by the way, to the Cornell campus.
6: You see it not just on Cornell's campus, but on many collegiate campuses across America.
5: Yeah, and as I mentioned, the furor over what has happened there definitely has not died down. And in fact, Cornell is debating a no confidence resolution. And what does that mean? About 150 faculty members are in support of the resolution. So this is all about, okay, we set up these guardrails, and people that work there saying, yeah, we don't think that that's enough in how this is being handled, and it's a crisis, and it's a systematic problem, but it's not the only case like this when we're talking about Jane Doe. So the Faculty Senate is debating adopting a one-sentence resolution that reads, the Faculty Senate has no confidence in the ability of the central administration to effectively address the ongoing crisis of sexual assault at Cornell University. So when that was reported as the latest thing that is going on there, there was also a story that broke about a woman reporting a sexual assault at a Chicago frat party. So this is absolutely what so many people are talking about, of what is happening on college campuses. And then we turn to something else that has caught some buzz, and is, of course, the midterm elections, because we're closer and closer. I said, you know, it's one of those objects, when you look in the rearview mirror, all of a sudden they're right on top of you. Well, the election is weeks away. So the president went to Alaska just the other night. He was in Wasilla. He was stumping for Dan Sullivan, the Republican, not the Democrat independent one, because they both happen to have the same name. A local says it's really about the financial struggle, though, when it comes to picking a representative.
7: The economy's driven people to make decisions on what party they like, and what's been transpiring over the last year or two, I think, had a lot of influence on it.
5: Yeah, I think a lot of people are saying the very same thing. It's about the economy. It's what's in your wallet. So how about this? The Social Security Administration says the cost of living adjustment is going to rise to 3.6% in 2027. You know, it's COLA for short, that it came in higher than the prior year's hike, which was 2.8%. So what does that mean? That means an average increase of about 70%.

0: notifications of this new benefit amount, which will kick in late November, and they send out the notices by mail starting in early December, just to make sure people are aware of that. So that's pretty big when you talk about COLA. Like I said, if you look at 2.8% compared to what now it's rising, that's big. Also in the money department, in saving money, this was kind of a surprise. Netflix is laying off 6% of its workforce in its biggest round of job cuts in years. I was kind of surprised when I saw that. And what the co-CEOs say, Greg Peters and Ted Sarandos, they announced the job cuts in a memo to employees. They say the company's product, tech, legal, and human resources teams would be the most impacted by it, and said, it's not an easy decision to make. They don't take it lightly, but they had to be disciplined about where they prioritize their people and resources. And a lot of that is Netflix profit. It's weird because the profit has grown this year. I mean, look, in its second financial quarter, the company earned $3.4 billion, racked up revenue of $12.56 billion. That's up 9%. And really 13% overall from the same time period last year. But, you know, it's all about those forecasts and earnings. And their earnings were below the expectation on Wall Street. So, because those earnings come out next week. And it's the scrutiny of what's happening with their rivals, what's happening in streaming. There's massive competition in the streaming space, and it's, of course, much more crowded. Think of what you're paying for. Do you get, you know, HBO Max? Do you get Paramount Plus? Or, you know, what do you get and what do you pay for? Amazon, for example, Disney Plus, it just seems like every return there are costs when it comes to streaming, but there's no end of resources. So Netflix, which at one point had cornered the market and really started the market, if you think about it, now everywhere you turn, there is another streaming service. There's no question about that. My pal Joanne Butler joins us. She's got some things you want to hear about. Really, really good stuff when you're busy and you got to cook something. And then after that, you ready for this? Coming up later in the show, a conversation with the Terry Bradshaw. Stay with us.
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3: So fall calendars absolutely are filling up, from busy weeknights to football weekends. Mm-hmm. Friendsgiving gatherings, we know all about that. 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And lifestyle expert Joanne Butler, our favorite, joins us with a scoop on the best buys to help us out. Hey, Joanne.
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3: Absolutely. 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
4: Oh, my favorite things? 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Ooh. So SPROUTS50 with an S. And also, first time ever new members will get a membership for 99 cents a month for the first 4 months. And that's through November 7th.
3: Wow.
4: Yeah, it's a really good deal. Yeah. 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
3: Yeah, I got it on speed dial. It's so good ever since I met you and you told me about it. So
4: yeah, yes, I've been talking about Shipt for a while.
3: Yeah, it's wonderful. Joanne Butler, as always, you got great stuff for us. Thank you so much.
4: Okay, thank you so much. Happy fall again.
3: You too. It's really true. I do use that when I have to, especially when you're in a pinch, and it's actually a really, really good deal. I think about that when I looked at what it is when you're walking up and down the grocery aisles and what you're paying. All right, for the world of flightmares, Yeah, where it's so close, right? You hear these stories a couple of days after, but a Delta Airlines flight from Omaha was forced to abandon its landing at New York's LaGuardia Airport. Here we go again. After a business jet took off without clearance. What is the deal with that? And so it triggered a close call between the two, of course. The Delta flight was, check it out, approaching from the runway as the business jet was beginning its departure from a nearby runway. So it forced the Delta flight to do one of those go-arounds. The FAA, of course, announces it's investigating what happened, including questions over whether the business jet had been given permission to take off. I mean, it's not the first time this has happened at LaGuardia. Remember what happened in March of last year, or no, in March of this year, an Air Canada plane collided with that fire truck at that, you know, at the New York hub, and it killed both of those pilots. I can remember looking at the wreckage of that, and so this Delta flight had to abort a landing after the business jet, you know, took off. And I look at flight radar 24, and it shows planes all over the place and where they're coming in. It was about 1,000 feet apart at their closest point. So that's not good. They got to figure out what is going on there. On a very, very different note, on a sad note, I mentioned this at the top in the headlines. 6 people died in a Wisconsin plane crash. I know we have a lot of people listening in the great state of Wisconsin, but this happened near Reedsburg. And what the sheriff's office said in a statement is just that, you know, they crashed, and there were the 911 calls, and there were just multiple people involved, 5 adults and 1 child on the plane. It was flying a return trip from Kenosha, Wisconsin, and all 6 were killed. It looks like it just lost altitude and plummeted down in a densely, densely wooded area. And apparently the plane was in contact with a nearby air traffic control tower, so they're trying to figure out what the transmissions were and if there was any kind of a weird weather event that might have played some sort of a role in it. It was a Piper PA-46, and the plane was flying at about 24,000 feet when the pilot reported icing and requested to descend. So they're looking at what could have happened there, but really, really sad to hear that. All right, so we also move to Tell Me Something Good. You ready for that? Yeah, Tell Me Something Good is this. Every once in a while, I get these emails from some of you about, okay, I'm looking for something to stream. Speaking of all these streaming sites, and what can I watch, and what are you watching? I don't have like a lot of time to watch a lot of tubes, so I'm kind of, I'm picky about what I watch. And I like this show called The Diplomat. And it's a story that follows this U.S. diplomat that all of a sudden becomes an ambassador to the U.K. And there's a huge international crisis that's going on. And then she's juggling a marriage to another diplomat, yada, yada. But really, really good acting in it. And I just like it. It captures my attention, and I think it drips out one a week, and it starts, the 4th season comes up this week. So if you wanted to test it out, you got other seasons to try that you can watch. I mean, the danger is when you go back and you start watching something is that binging where, oh, I do like this, whatever the show is. I don't know, Ted Lasso, which is into its next season already, and you didn't watch it, but people talked about it, so you start to watch it, and then you're watching it, and you can't pull yourself away from it. So I guess that's a sign of a good show. But remember when television was, you had to wait every single week, and that was it? It was okay. You watched like 2 shows or however many shows it was, and then you waited till the next week to watch whatever the next show was. Well, of course, now it's a way different world, and so much of that is because of streaming, my friends. Yes, streaming changed everything. All right, some more good news is that Pope Leo is walking after his surgery, And he is doing well, apparently. That surgery that happened just a couple of days ago or a day ago, he underwent the typical thing, the blood tests and an x-ray, chest x-ray, following that surgery. And he had, you know, respiratory physical therapy already and eating regularly. That's pretty quick. So it is what happens when you have that kind of a surgery, because he was diagnosed with lung cancer and underwent surgery to have the lower lobe of his right lung removed. And like I said, that's good news. All right, some more good news. If you miss pieces of the show, you can always catch it on a podcast. Of course, I love for you to hear it on our great affiliates, but sometimes you're juggling a different schedule or you just happen to miss something when you tune in, and that's frustrating, right? You want to hear an address. You want to hear what somebody said. You want to catch up on whatever else is going on that you like with the show. So you can do that by going to Kate Delaney Radio with Extra Sauce.
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3: 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It's the highlights on The Sauce. All right, coming up next, a great conversation with Terry Bradshaw. He's got a book out called Looking for Terry, and he talks about his struggles with depression, among other things, and a little football talk, too, as well. Meet me around the bend for that combo.
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1: Want to show off his corner, she asked about the books they wrote.
2: Wow, I'm so thrilled to be here with Terry Bradshaw. It's been a long time, but boy, he was always so great to me when I was a Cub reporter. He would, you know, stop and give me some little funny tidbits here and there when I was flying or covering the Dallas Cowboys. Now he has this awesome book out. It's called Looking for Terry, a memoir. I mean, and it tells everything. He's so vulnerable in it. I love it. And we know he
3: I'm trying to heal. I got wounds.
2: It's awesome. And you do have some really funny football stuff in it, too. And you talk about from childhood on some of the things that happened to you. And, of course, Hall of Fame, quarterback for the Steelers and 4 Super Bowls. Who knows? It could have been 6, but 4. And awesome. So it's awesome to have you on. Thanks for stopping by. Hey,
3: thanks. Thanks for having me on. Thank you for the very exciting intro there. I like the energy. You and I, that's why we get along so well. We live on high energy, which is really good.
2: That's what I think. High energy is really good. You know, when you wrote this book, because I said you're so vulnerable in it, which I love, because I think you inspire a lot of people in different ways maybe you didn't think. When you wrote it, what did you discover about yourself that maybe you hadn't fully confronted?
3: It took 2 years to write. Here's the truth. I wrote the book, I outlined the chapters, and then I wrote the book with David Fisher. And the reason I love David Fisher, I said, this is my book. It's my third book with him. And he writes exactly the way I talk it. Okay. And that's important. I don't want to talk about it in generalities and then he go back and organize it the way he wants. It's got to be the way I say it. So doing the book, the first things that came out were the things that I went with, because that was the feeling. Once I finished writing the book and started proofreading the book with my wife, then started changing, because now it's set on paper. Now I'm reading it and I'm going, but this and this and that and that. And I started adding a little more, taking away a little less. And it kind of went that way. And so when I finished, I went, oh man, I really like this book. Now, take it a step further. I did the audio version. And when I was reading the book to tape, more stuff came out. And so I added it in the audio version. And as you and I are sitting here talking right now, I don't know if they're going to keep it in or keep it out. I hope they keep it in, because I laugh, I add on story. I mean, I just extend what's already there, because more stuff came out. And so I went back to David Fisher and I said, I got a lot of things going on here. And I think I'm going to start another book on top of this one. I like doing books, and I hadn't done one. This memoir is 21 years.
2: Right.
3: And so I'd learned as much as probably you would say, because I've experienced it and I put it all in print. But the experience of reliving the experience was reliving the hurt and the pain to a point where while writing the book, I would stop and go, oh man, do I want to say this? And then I'd say, okay, I don't want to hurt anybody. And when I put the part in here about my mother, that was hard for me to do. But you're not going to believe this, Kate, but I've had so many people tell me that have read this already, and they said, golly, my mother was the same way. My own brother, my oldest brother, called me and said, did you mean what you said about Mom? I said, yeah, I did. He said, she did me the same way. I didn't know it. So
2: wow.
3: It's been therapeutic. I actually have gone around saying, I don't think the book will sell. If it doesn't sell, it's fine. I got it all out. You know, I got it out. I feel good about the book. And I do believe that people that read this book are going to like it. Those that are curious about my depression are going to like it, because I talk about it and how I recognized it, how I sought help, and talk about getting divorced and how painful that was. I just open up my heart and just say, here, this is me. But it's not a football book, Kate. It's Terry Bradshaw, a football player, talking about it.
2: Absolutely. And it not being a football book, it's interesting because, I mean, you're super famous, let's face it. You've been on TV. You're in the
3: Forever.
2: Hall of Fame. You got this incredible personality. People are drawn to you like moth to the flame, which is actually a really good thing for you when it comes to your career. But how hard is it for people to understand that's the mask, that's one side,
3: right, and this
2: is the other side?
3: Right. Well, for instance, if we talk about depression, most folks say, how can you be depressed? He's always laughing. He's always smiling. He's always this. And I would tell him, look, depression doesn't steal your personality. Now, it makes you sad and it makes you ill, but it doesn't rob you of who you are. Now, you can give into it and it'll turn you into something you don't want to be. I would not allow that to happen. So the personality has always been there. As a matter of fact, the deeper my times, the deeper that I went into pain, my way of lifting myself up was through humor. That was my, I guess you would say that was my disguise. That was what I hid behind. So yeah, I understand people saying, I can't believe this. Oh, it's just a way to sell books and so on and so forth. And what it was very hard. It was very hard to talk about, because one of the things I do not want to come from this is people say, oh, there's another celebrity, bless his heart, he's dealing with depression.
2: Yeah.
3: You know, but was he going to, you know, probably taking pills and drinking alcohol and going to have a mugshot? That was the one thing that was holding me back, is I wanted this to be taken seriously.
2: Right.
3: And it's not a joke. And I have had people laugh at me. I'm a big boy. I can handle it, because they don't really know what they're doing. You know, it's a mistake on the part.
2: Yeah. Yeah. Do you think the depression too, and you talk about it in your book that,
3: yeah,
2: I mean, you win the Super Bowl and it's not enough, right? And is that part of the depression thing that rattles around in your head, talking to the pastor and all of that?
3: You know, I think it's like a woman has a baby, mm-hmm, and I've heard about this. What do you call it when 3 or 4 months late?
2: Postpartum.
3: Yeah. Yeah. I think winning Super Bowls brought me no joy. It did bring great relief, because the pressure to win a Super Bowl was powerful.
2: Right.
3: It was almost uncontainable. And I fought and struggled with, I can't lose, I can't lose, I can't lose, I can't lose. I can't deal with losing this game. I can't deal with losing this game. And I was so caught up with losing, I never allowed myself to think about winning. No, I can't make mistakes. I can't make mistakes. I got to be perfect. I got to do this. And so all week it was study, study, study, study, study, study, study. Don't lose. It's just all situation. Oh, I don't want to miss this. Don't want to miss that. And when the games were over, man, I sunk big. I mean, I took a nosedive.
2: Right.
3: I could not. Man, I wanted to say it was a relief, and I'm sure it was, but the depression set in, and there was no way could I. It lasted for weeks, and I was just, I couldn't get control of it. And I remember telling my dad, it was like 2 days later, I'm home on my ranch, my dad comes down, and I'm sitting there, and he says, son, he says, you got anything going on? I said, no. I'm just going to, work the farm, you know, the cattle. And I said, boy, Dad, I can't enjoy this. He says, why? I said, you know what I'm thinking? He says, what? I said, I got to win again next year. I got to do this again next year.
2: Right.
3: Got to go through all this again. You got to win another one. You got to win another one. You got, and it was hard for me accepting the good. Very hard.
2: Yeah. So for people that are listening, how do you deal with depression? I mean, talk about this too. What do you do? Therapy? How does that all work?
3: That's it. That's really what was, I knew I had something wrong with me. And so I just went and saw a doctor, family doctor. And you have to be brutally honest when you seek medical help. So I had to tell him all the stuff that was going on in my head. And I saw him. Seriously, Kate, I remember going in and I was so down. I was sick in my stomach. And I said, man, I can't get out of this hole I'm in. And I said, this pain is unbelievable. And I said, he says, I think you're depressed. And I said, I remember saying this to him. I said, can you give me a shot? Shot for what? I guess just put me out for a shot. That's how stupid I was. Can you give me a shot? I mean, that's how desperate I was.
2: Right.
3: And then he said, well, I think you need to go see someone, you know, dealing with depression. So I went to another doctor, I saw a family counselor, then a psychologist who sent me to a psychiatrist. And hey, Kate, every step I moved in the doctor ladder, I had to tell the story all over again.
2: Right.
3: And I had to tell this story all over again. And you have to start from the beginning, childhood, and you go all the way up. I was exhausted.
2: Back with Terry Bradshaw on The Flip.
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2: We're back with Hall of Fame footballer Terry Bradshaw. You catch him on Fox. In fact, he's been on the tube since the 90s, first CBS and then Fox. His book, Looking for Terry. So, Terry, ultimately, what happens? When do they finally tell you? I mean, they had to, right? Tell you what was wrong with you. What'd they say?
3: Finally, they said, you know, you're depressed. You're clinically depressed. So they recommended medicine. And it took me a while to find the right medicine. And still take it today. And but you know, it doesn't stop it. It still tries to come back. And my wife gave it a name, and bless her heart, because she knows when it's coming. She sees it in me.
2: Right.
3: So I sometimes don't see it, but she'll see it. I'll isolate myself, and especially on the porch, and I'll get in a rocking chair, and she comes by and she says, "Is Roy paying a visit?" And I'll say, she calls him Roy, and it's kind of cute,
2: right? You know? So, and you know,
3: yeah.
2: Yeah, so she knows.
3: Yeah, he's trying to come in the house or something like that, and we talk.
2: Right.
3: And she's my doctor, and I empty it out, and it never more than a couple of days now. You know, whereas opposed to it used to be weeks, a couple of days, and you know, rally up.
2: And that's the good news. And that's the good news. I have to ask you I have to ask you at least one football question. You guys are definitely having fun on that set. There's no question. That's real. And all of you have talked about that before. I love how you bust each other's chops on the bad pitch and what you thought here and what are you saying. And so now you look at this year, and it's still early on, but Minnesota's 5-0. And then you look and you see Travis Kelce and the Chiefs and how Patrick Mahomes is playing. You're a quarterback, and you see how hard he worked. Can the Chiefs get back to the promised land? I mean, could they get back to the Super Bowl?
3: Yeah, they brought the running back in from Seattle, and I'm sorry right now. I can't think of his name. It's not Shepard, is it?
2: No, I know who you're talking about though. Yeah.
3: Anyway, I'm sorry. I just can't come up with it right now. But he's the best thing that's happened to Kansas City and for Patrick Mahomes was bringing in that running back, because he was the Super Bowl MVP.
2: Oh, Kenneth Walker III.
3: Kenneth Walker III. There,
2: yes.
3: Thank you so much. You're my football woman.
2: Yep.
3: He came over and he's just been lights out. And now that takes pressure off of Patrick. They don't have to throw it as much. Now they have play action passes. And that knee, he's healthy enough to play. Is he as strong as he's going to be? No, I don't think so. But, boy, they're fun to watch, and their defense is playing good. So that's your question. Yes, absolutely. Absolutely.
2: All right.
3: I would say they are definitely the team to beat in the AFC.
2: Absolutely. Yeah.
3: Although I am impressed with Jacksonville. Good defense.
2: Absolutely. Absolutely. Yeah. And you know this, you were a quarterback, but defense helps wins championships too. So, right.
3: Well, you know what? If I were a head coach today, Kate, and I had to build a team from scratch, the first thing I would do is build my defense. I'll stop them. I'll keep them low scoring. And then I'll turn around. And if I can't find my franchise quarterback, I'll build the greatest running game you've ever seen. Until I get that franchise quarterback. And then once I get him, you know, like the guy Johnson did at Chicago up until last week in Green Bay, where they could do nothing, the running back, that team's averaging 200 yards rushing a game, Chicago. I would build that running game so I could protect my young quarterback. It'd be defense, then offense, running backs. And if I got that quarterback, get him anytime I can get him, obviously. But that's how I'd do it. That's how I'd go about doing it.
2: Yeah. Winning solution. You should be a coach.
3: No. I don't have that much patience. I could not be at the office at 5:30 and look at tape till midnight. I mean, no way. It couldn't happen.
2: Yeah,
3: I enjoy I enjoy my 20 seconds of commentary on Sunday. I can't get in too much trouble there, although I do seem to.
2: Sometimes.
3: Exactly.
2: Well, we love you. You're hilarious. Looking for Terry, a memoir. This is a great book. Go and get it.
3: Thank you. Pass it
2: on to other people. Wonderful spending time with you. Thank you so much.
3: Anytime. Anytime for you.
6: Wow, what a great guy, Terry Bradshaw. It's so interesting, too, because people are talking about how long is Terry going to be broadcasting? How long is he going to be an analyst on Fox? And he says he gets nervous during this time period. When are they renewing the contract or what's going to happen there? I mean, he's been on the tube, like I said, for so long. And he teases about, you know, retirement every now and again. And apparently he did sign a contract extension pretty recently that takes him through at least the 2028-29 season, when Fox will air its next Super Bowl. You know, he loves the job. You could hear it there for sure. And in a couple of years, he'll be 80 years old. So he has been asked about that, about when do you step aside, or are you looking at stepping aside and that kind of thing. But I think he has just great stories, no question about it. All right, a little bit of sports here since we talked to Terry, and we are looking at baseball for a second. The Brewers on the verge of sweeping the Dodgers and going to the World Series. How about that? Pounding the Dodgers 6-2 on Wednesday night. So that possibility of the Dodgers winning three, the rare three-peat, would be squashed. And for the Brewers faithful, wow, what a season. I said it throughout the season when I would mix in Brewers scores in the man cave that, of course, people know the team is doing well, but are they really paying attention to what this team is all about? And they have it all. I mean, they get the hitting when they need it. They've got defense. They have a bullpen that hangs in there. And boy, oh boy. And so for the Dodgers, the Brewers in the seventh inning of that game hit back-to-back home runs. And that's when they took the lead and just never, ever looked back. And this is huge, let's say, for their fans. And it was a must-win game for the Dodgers, Game 3. Now they're faced with elimination, an elimination game back at Dodger Stadium on Thursday night. So kind of hard to come back from that, but not, it doesn't mean it's impossible, but seems very unlikely that that will happen. So good for them. And, of course, we're heading into another season, or another week, rather, of the NFL, where you'll see Terry Bradshaw on Fox and watch some of these games. And we talked about the game of the week, and the game of the week involving the Dallas Cowboys. I got a couple of emails from people in Texas. It's like, Kate, why even bother to put game of the week next to the Dallas Cowboys? But they're playing the Packers on Sunday night. What kind of a shot do you give the Dallas Cowboys? It's interesting because in picking for Nail the Score, which we do on Tuesday nights in our last segment, you can be part of it. You don't have to know anything about football. You just level a guess of who's going to win the game of the game that I pick and what the final score is going to be. Everybody went the Packers way. There was nobody picking the Dallas Cowboys. And, I mean, this is a long-time rivalry no matter what. But at Lambeau Field, I mean, it'll be just jammed. You want to talk about a place where they have fun no matter what the temperature is, whether it's you know, freezing, snowing, whatever. They're tailgating out at Lambeau. I've been there a couple of times. And for the Packers, they beat the Cowboys. Then they're 4-2 and help themselves tremendously. While the Saints are in such a big hole and they're going up to New York to take on the New York Giants, where, you know, Mrs. Benson, the owner of the Saints, says she's not happy with the way the Saints are playing and that it's not good for the fans, and she's embarrassed by the product that's out there. 1-4, there's a good chance they could be 1-5 after that. And you wonder, would she make any kind of a coaching change? Would she demand that there be a coaching change, because I really thought Kellen Moore was the guy that was going to help him, the ex-Cowboy coach. You know, I covered him during the time he was with the Dallas Cowboys, and I really thought he could be the team that could help out the Saints, but it's been they look like they were off to the races in the beginning of the season and then fell back, and that's how it goes. And here we are, week six. Going into week six, so it's still very early in the season, but when you get into too big of a hole, like the Texans are in that same kind of a hole, 1-4, it's really, really tough to climb out of it. All right, thanks to all of you for listening to this hour of the show. 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
20: Counting down to the midterms, I'm Ted Lindner, Fox News. President Trump wrapping up a rally in Bullhead City, Arizona, Wednesday to support Republican Representative Andy Biggs. He's looking to unseat Democrat incumbent Governor Katie Hobbs. The president accusing Governor Hobbs of being under the thumb of the cartels.
21: People say she's paid off by the cartels. I wouldn't be surprised. They got plenty of cash. Because what she does, it doesn't make sense. Something has to be between her and the cartels.
20: Governor Hobbs has portrayed herself as able to work across the aisle while also attacking Representative Biggs as being too partisan. President Trump making a promise the Department of War will build a new super range to test new weapons and technology.
21: Potential autonomous weapons, space and electronic warfare technology, supersonics and hypersonics. Montana will help ensure the American military always reigns supreme. So you're getting it, everybody. Will you please leave me alone?
20: The president,
21: leave me alone, Tim.
20: The president speaking there from his rally in Montana on Wednesday night. In a recent Fox poll, 59% of registered voters say cost of living is the top economic issue. 85% say they're extremely concerned or very concerned about inflation and high prices. North Korea says it's test-fired cruise missiles designed to be fired from submarines as it continues to expand its military capabilities during a prolonged freeze in diplomacy with Washington and Seoul. North Korean state media describing the weapons as strategic, implying an intent to arm them with nuclear warheads, but did not specify whether they were launched from an actual sub or an underwater test platform. And the Milwaukee Brewers, one game away from winning the National League pennant, taking a 3-0 lead in the NLCS over the Dodgers after their 6-2 win in L.A. on Wednesday night. 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
22: Here's your LX 18 storm tracker forecast. Showers and thundershowers are likely tonight, although tapering off later on. Patchy fog will be developing. Some of that could be locally dense. Overnight lows, boy, they're warm. Upper 60s. Your day tomorrow, variable clouds, a little bit of sun, but scattered thundershowers are around. High temperatures will be around 80. For Friday, some sun again, especially early. Showers around in the afternoon, highs in the upper 60s. Cold on Saturday, becoming sunny, highs in the upper 50s. I'm Chief Meteorologist Bill Mack on Lexington's news, traffic, and weather station. 97.3 FM, WVLK.
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1: Now, it's Red Eye Radio. Gary McNamara and Eric Harley talk about everything from politics to social issues and news of the day. 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
2: All across America, we are Red Eye Radio. He is Eric Harley and I'm Gary McNamara. Good morning.
3: Hi, everybody.
4: Hello.
3: Happy Thursday.
2: There already, aren't we?
3: Yeah. Well, what the hell took so long?
2: Well, at least I kept my bank account at Wells Fargo. Did you see that story?
3: Yeah.
2: Government, nine major banks denied, debanked, and discriminated against conservative groups.
3: It was pretty much every bank.
2: Yeah.
3: I mean, it was every major bank in the U.S.
2: Yep.
3: Chase, Bank of America, Wells Fargo.
2: J.P. 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
3: mm-hmm.
2: Bank of America, Citibank,
3: yeah.
2: Wells Fargo,
3: yep.
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3: That's you've got four or five major banks, Chase being the biggest one. And the way they phrase it, reputation risk. I don't know how many fathers of girls called me that during high school, but reputation risk?
2: It's like Chase's former payment processor closed accounts belonging to merchants selling Trump and Make America Great merchandise after the bank screening system apparently flagged phrases including MAGA, Make America Great, and America First. The report also accuses WePay of closing accounts associated with conservative religious organizations, including one that was labeled an extremist group by the Southern Poverty Law Center, which in itself has become a hate group.
3: Yes.
2: We've talked about it.
3: Right.
2: They've actually reversed and gone 180
3: right.
2: degrees
3: yeah.
2: from
3: yeah.
2: Where, they,
3: the activists
2: where they used to be.
3: Are everywhere.
2: PNC, meanwhile, allegedly denied a line of credit to a media company after employees argued the company's conservative owners had expressed opinions very contrary to PNC's beliefs and values. Wells Fargo pushed a payment processor to debank a religious nonprofit over its opposition to same-sex marriage and also declined loans to firearms businesses amid concerns about potential Biden administration pressure, the report found. Wow.
3: The debanking thing is real.
2: The OCC's findings show that between 2020 and September of 2025, all nine banks had such policies, the report says. Wow. In some cases, the banks targeted Democrats as well. One unnamed bank declined to provide financial services to a public education organization due to its partisan leanings, namely the organization's political arms endorsement of solely Democratic candidates, while another, apparently motivated by fear of being on the wrong side of public opinion, distanced itself from certain customer affiliations that could possibly be viewed as partisan. Look, you know, the FDIC, it's, you know, that's all a part of it. You're regulated by the federal government and you can't discriminate. That's the entire point.
3: Right. By the way, Trump announced he was renaming Bank of America Bank of Canada. Bank of Ontario.
2: Bank of
3: Ontario.
2: Bank of Mexico.
3: Bank of Mexico. Again, if all of these findings are accurate and true, then it's exactly what we've been talking about. You don't need conspiracies. You only need like-minded individuals.
2: Yeah.
3: And you don't need them in elected office. I'm talking about if you're an activist, if you're a radical and you're thinking and you've got this master plan in your mind or you're part of the master plan, you're part of the activist group or mindset, you don't need to call anyone. It's just going to, because how this goes down. Again, if it's accurate and true. A series of meetings of decision makers all discussing these accounts and going in and closing these accounts, debanking these accounts, these organizations. There were people that were sitting and having meetings about this. Did they send out letters? Were they visited by anybody in the government during that time? Was there anything being sent down? You know, that may have sounded like a crazy idea, that question I just asked, before Twitter files.

0: written true, then there has been, it is a very active set of events, group of individuals that all decided, and again, they didn't have to call each other. This is a like mindset. This is what we've been saying for years. A like mindset. It's, I swear, more and more every time we hear something like this, it is Fight Club. Everybody's Tyler Durden.
1: But if
0: you don't have to,
1: right.
0: you know who's making the soap.
1: But if you think about it, if you really were going to take that to its conclusion, you would have to debank 90% of the population.
0: You would have to debank everyone,
1: right.
0: Because everybody voted for someone. I mean, we'll just say the voting public. Anybody who voted needs to be debanked because they showed some kind of partisanship.
1: Right. The only one that could have a bank account would be that demographic that says, I don't know.
0: Yeah.
1: I don't care. I just care about sports and rock and roll.
0: The 13%.
1: Rock and roll? We can't have that.
0: Well, no, we can't have that. Are you kidding me? Are you an Ed Sheeran fan?
1: Exactly.
0: Lady Gaga? No. Get out.
1: You saw now Metallica and who else? James Hetfield came out and, you know, and he was doing a concert and said, look, we don't get involved. We're here to have a good time.
0: Yeah.
1: That's why we're here.
0: Mm-hmm.
1: And he said it publicly, and somebody else said it too.
0: Yeah.
1: Forgot who else came out and said the same thing.
0: Yeah.
1: Here, just in the last couple of days.
0: Well, Hetfield left, you know, they're from the Bay Area. They're from San Francisco.
1: Yeah.
0: And he left San Francisco. He said things were getting crazy. Now, he didn't get into it politically. Could have been that the city was growing or whatever. And he just said it was just crazy to live there. And I think they ended up moving to, I don't know, Colorado or somewhere. He bought some land somewhere. But this, you know, that happens quite a bit in Hollywood and music and everything else. They relocate because of the chaos that they live in every day. It doesn't surprise me. But anybody with an opinion should be... Are we going to review, are banks reviewing everyone's social media account? Because then we'd get beyond just people who vote. Because if you're doing, if it is a reputation risk.
1: 95% of the comments on X would disqualify you.
0: Yes. Absolutely. Just keep your cash.
1: Well, maybe
0: we don't want
1: maybe
0: it.
1: We should have capitalist banks and socialist banks.
0: Yeah, and, well, the socialist banks get all your money.
1: Well, no, the left socialist banks would only invest your money in renewable energy.
0: Well, a socialist bank would keep your money.
1: and the capitalist bank would actually try to get you the highest return. Do you remember, what was it, the Exxon meeting in Dallas?
0: Mm.
1: And this goes back a few years ago where, was it the Exxon meeting?
0: Yeah, you're talking about the activist investors?
1: That was one of them. The other one was the unions. That was it. The public unions that wanted to get out of fossil fuel.
0: Yeah. Okay.
1: And their constituents rose up and said, "No, we want the best retirement we can get. We want the best return on our dollars."
0: Right. Yeah.
1: This is for our retirement. That's what it was.
0: Yeah. Yeah.
1: And I just burst out laughing. It's like, well, no, we need to do all these things as long as it doesn't affect my bank account.
0: Right. A socialist bank would take some of your money and give it to someone else.
1: Well, yeah.
0: We transferred it so all of the accounts are even.
1: Right. We're Red Bank.
0: That's right.
1: Each according to their means.
0: For the worker. But
1: we're the workers. The Red Workers Bank.
0: The Workers National Bank.
1: You know, the thing is, and we've talked about this before, it's just amazing that communism and socialism always promotes the worker and where the worker ends up the worst is in socialism and communism.
0: Well, you know, instead of, you know, and they still do have them, believe it or not, credit unions.

0: instead of CU for credit union, it would be CU for communist union. We'll decide. This is, again, if this is all of this is accurate and true, this is a big deal. There needs to be a massive review of this. This is when I get, you know, this is when you remember when the left wanted all the, they actually got all the CEOs of the banks up there. You know, why are you charging this and why are you charging? And then one Democrat asked them about student loans. Well, what about student loans? And the answer was, you guys do that now. We don't do that.
1: Yeah, that was the best. Yes. You private banks, the student loans. No, we don't do that anymore.
0: Yeah, you guys took that over. Yeah, that's a question. We have questions for you on that one.
1: Who was the politician, one of the debates, that didn't know the difference, the Democrat didn't know the difference between running for the Senate, I believe. I just a mind blank right now. It just popped into my mind. I saw it yesterday or the day before. Didn't know the difference between Medicaid and Medicare. You're like, oh, my God.
0: Yeah.
1: That's the one thing. The one thing, doing this for 37 years when I first got in, I used to think that, you know, that people in office, you know, had some intelligence.
0: Yeah.
1: Some do, but the majority do not. You just, I should have realized, my father told me, you know, my father explained it to me when I was a kid. You give someone a title and they believe they've got an instant infusion of brains.
0: Yeah.
1: Which they don't. But I'm telling you, some of the candidates out there seriously do not have the intelligence capability of someone in elementary school.
0: No,
1: I'm not kidding. Some of the ways that they think, you're just like, my God, where?
0: Well, they don't think. I mean, they just don't think it through. Think about being in a meeting where you're looking at this and you're reviewing. It's at least a handful of people going over accounts, going, oh, well, these people represent, this organization represents this kind of thought. Tell me where it would be, where is it illegal? Reputation risk. What does that mean?
1: Yeah.
0: Show me that in the banking contracts and tell me precisely what it means. Because, well, you could attach that to anybody and everybody. It is such a broad term. Oh, hanging out with Eric Harley. You're friends with Eric Harley. Sorry, no banking for you.
1: But nobody stood up and said, what, are you out of your mind?
0: Yeah. That's the point.
1: Our job is to serve our shareholders.
0: That's the point.
1: That's what it is.
0: Not one person said, you can't do this. Well, maybe they did and got fired. Maybe, because when the mob goes to work, the mob gets its way. And it doesn't matter what position they're in. I'll tell you right now, if there's a bank out there that's not guilty of doing this and they have any kind of national footprint, there is tremendous opportunity here, because right now there are a number of people making decisions on where they're going to do their banking from here on. Again, if this turns out to be accurate and true.
1: And if it's still going on, like J.P. Morgan Chase came out and said, we don't do this.
0: Uh-huh.
1: Well, you did.
0: Did you ever do it?
1: Did you do it? Yeah.
0: Because if you're capable of doing it then you're capable of doing it down the road. And I don't trust that. And I can take my business and my business's business somewhere else.
1: We've seen a lot of walk back in the last couple of years from what was going on in 2020, because that's when it really started.
0: Yep.
1: That's when the insanity. And if you want a warning as to the one of the major reasons, there's a ton of major reasons why I could never vote Democrat. What happened in 2020,
0: right,
1: was one of them.
0: Yeah.
1: And what happened afterwards. And, you know, you look at the, you know, what happened during COVID and the lockdowns and the things not based on,
0: right,
1: on science and people not being able to, you know, I was one of them. I could not go to my mother's funeral. You know, you think about the things that they did and it wasn't based on science.
0: No, they didn't buy the science.
1: As we know, Newsom didn't. Newsom was one of the most perfect examples. He didn't buy the science that he was demanding that other people on his state live by, but he got elected again.
0: Yep,
1: it's sure still did. Fine. They don't.
0: Sure
1: they don't. We'll get to this coming up. There's a study out there about, California on the issues. Hmm. And it's like they're completely dissatisfied with the state. They're still going to vote Democrat.
0: Yep, they are. Like Mom Donnie, the people that said before the election, and we're going to vote for him, but we don't think his policies will work.
1: We are Red Eye Radio.
0: Brought to you by Hotshot Secret.
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1: We're Red Eye Radio. He's Eric Cronin. I'm Gary McNamara. By the way, the story on the debanking, the report came out. Listen to this, because this is what really will... everything we've talked about blows my mind. Listen to this. Banks also implemented public and non-public policies restricting certain industry sectors' access to financial services, including those in oil and gas exploration, coal mining and coal-powered plants, firearms or ammunition manufacturing or distribution, construction or operations of detention facilities, the manufacturing, distribution, or online retail of tobacco or e-cigarettes, and digital asset activities.
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15: Here's your Lakes 18 storm tracker forecast. Showers and thundershowers are likely tonight, although tapering off later on. Patchy fog will be developing. Some of that could be locally dense. Overnight lows, boy, they're warm, upper 60s. Your day tomorrow, variable clouds, a little bit of sun, but scattered thundershowers are around. High temperatures will be around 80. For Friday, some sun again, especially early, showers around in the afternoon, highs in the upper 60s. Cold on Saturday, becoming sunny, highs in the upper 50s. I'm Chief Meteorologist Bill Mack on Lexington's News, Traffic, and Weather Station. 97.3 FM, WVLK.
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1: And he is Eric Cronin. I'm Gary McNamara. Good morning. Thanks so much for being here. What was that thing that I read the other day, or that I read today, that I just went, okay, this, okay, here it is. Yes, this ex post by Jim Garrity. You okay. Ready?
0: All right.
1: And it's personal to me. I mean, it's earlier this month, I noted that Vladimir Putin turned 74. China's dictator Xi turned 73 in June, and President Trump turned 80 in the same month. Three immensely powerful men with their fingers on the button of nuclear arsenals, all at least 8 years past the mandatory retirement age of U.S. commercial airline pilots. From the Healthline, a 2020 analysis of the Health and Retirement Study, which involved around 29,000 participants, found that women first experienced cognitive impairment around the age of 73. Those women who went on to develop dementia did so at about 83 years or old. Men, the study found, experienced cognitive decline near age 70 and dementia at 79. So I got to watch me, okay? Make sure I haven't lost my cognitive abilities.
0: I was wondering why you weren't wearing pants. I thought, you know, still warm outside. Maybe that's it.
1: Well, I just thought you understood. I've been doing that for 50 years now.
0: Oh, I guess I never bothered to look. Yeah.
1: I just saw that.
0: There is a discussion about age, right? When it comes to leadership, when it comes to political leadership. I can't tell you what's going on with Trump, but I believe it's not about age. It's about panic. I believe right now the midterm is political.
1: I was
0: panic.
1: Not implying it was cognitive.
0: No. I know that. But the left is. The left is implying everything is cognitive issues with him. It is certainly a change, not necessarily a change in how he speaks, but some of the things that he's saying and promoting that counter other things that he has said and promoted in the recent past. So I think it gets down to the individual. You know, I look at a Warren Buffett who is older than my father. My father's 93. He'll be 94 in May. And Warren Buffett, while he stepped down as CEO, he's still chairman of the board at Berkshire Hathaway. You know, his mind is working based on what he does, still at an optimum level, by all accounts. I can't tell you about Vladimir Putin. I guess the case I'm making is that it is a case-by-case basis.
1: You look at,
0: I mean, I've seen people that are only a few years older than me that seem to have, that I know, and I've known for a while, that has seemed to have slowed down quite a bit. And I can't tell you what's going on with them. I'm not their doctor. They haven't told me. But it would have to be a case by case basis. You know, your father, I think, is a perfect example. It was fairly late onset of your father's dementia, but right up to that point, I'm well into his late 90s, he was carrying on these, you know, meaningful conversations, one of which you recorded.
1: Because I was so blown away by it at his age and the recall of memory that he had. And I had just come in town.
0: Yeah.
1: And I went over to his house and it was like 9:30 and, you know, how you doing? He goes, oh, yeah, I was just thinking about, you know, my work history. And he sat there for 45 minutes, never stopped talking.
0: Yeah.
1: Did a monologue, never ran out of things to say, really never paused.
0: Yeah.
1: A couple of times said, oh, I can't remember that. The one guy, you know, as he had mentioned, you know, 15, 20 people he worked for.
0: Yeah.
1: And then it was one of the German scientists, rocket scientists that he worked with.
0: Yeah.
1: And he couldn't remember, you know, his name.
0: Right, right.
1: And it wasn't it wasn't Goddard. It was somebody else. But, mm-hmm. you know, but it was just because I asked him, was it this guy? He goes, no. But when the point I was trying to bring up is he was so good and then within 3 or 4 months gone.
0: Right. Yeah.
1: You know, you could tell, you could not gone, but you could tell that it wasn't him.
0: Right.
1: You know, and so now when we get a little bit of him, it's a great blessing. I'll be back, you know, tomorrow to see him again. And when I was back, 3 weeks ago, it was really good. I mean, for the 2 days I was there, for some reason, it was like, you know, thank you, God.
0: Yeah. No, it's a gift when you go through that.
1: And I don't, when I said thank you, God, I'm not thanking James Tallarico's God. I want to make that clear.
0: Yeah. That's, yeah. No. You know, my dad hospitalized twice in recent weeks, and both times I've been sitting in the room with him in the hospital room. And we'll have a short discussion. You know, he's obviously worn out with his cancer battle, but mentally, I mean, he's just on board with things. And he's messing with the remote control. And at first, I think I'm thinking it's the hospital bed remote control, and it's not. It's the TV remote control. And I look up, and he's going through channels. He goes, "I'm trying to find the NASCAR race." He likes to keep it on in the background. And then he got to talking about, it's funny you mentioned that about your father in that conversation, but he got to talking about his service early on and a couple of things that happened, key moments in his life basically described my mom as his savior on earth, because he said, who knows where I would be without having a family and having her, you know, he said, I easily could have gotten lost, you know, early in life. They've been married 70 years now since, June 8th of 56. And he said, you know, that probably saved my life. I probably would have been too wild and crazy, you know, on my own. And without her, you know, I probably wouldn't be here today. And he was going through all these things in his mind. And, you know, you look at it and there are plenty of great minds out there that, okay, physically, they're not going to be capable of keeping up with the job of being president of the United States. But still today, this president, I don't know how you keep up with him. I don't know how the press pool that travels with him keeps up with him. It's about 12, 13 members of the press. And they have talked about it. There was a short documentary about the whole NATO summit thing when he switched planes on the way home. It was only a 30-minute documentary, and it was mostly the stuff we already knew by the time the documentary came out. But I'm thinking to myself, I mean, he's as agile as it gets. Now, again, I think most of what's going on with him mentally right now, I think, is that he wants things to work. He wants things to be meaningful and to change things and bring prosperity. But there are some ideas that he's promoting that are just off the charts.
1: I think he's fallen into the same trap that 90% of politicians fall into.
0: Mm-hmm.
1: And that's the belief that they can change economics.
0: Right.
1: It's that simple.
0: Right.
1: And you can't change economics.
0: Right.
1: Great thing was written yesterday about his tariffs and about how, remember how he would probably, I haven't heard him say it recently, but how foreign manufacturers would pay for the tariffs and it wouldn't raise prices and everything else. And the point was being made, as we've said before, the whole point of tariffs, the only reason you put on tariffs is to raise domestic prices.
0: Yeah. Right.
1: And so what you do is you protect a particular industry. You see it going on in steel right now. Well, you've got to cover both ends. You know, it's like in Ohio, they're building, you know, that Canadian plant is laying off. And what is it? I can't think of the name of the steel company. Cleveland Cliffs, is it?
0: Hmm.
1: You know, not closed, but laying off people in, I think, in Hamilton, Ontario. And building more steel capacity in the United States. Mm-hmm. And you're like, that means it works. Well, you're not fulfilling the entire equation. Steel's up 50% in price. That means anybody in the United States who uses steel has to pay more. But the entire point was to raise the price of steel. And when you raise the price of steel, then you create more of a monopoly of that particular product that you produce. Therefore, you can sell it just under what the tariff is on another nation.
0: Right.
1: So steel goes up, the product goes up in price, and you protect that industry, and they come back and go, we're making record profits, while everybody down the line, you know, has to pay more in the United States for steel or whatever the product is.
0: Right.
1: And, you know, when that report came out from the New York Fed, you know, what, 68 different products, you know, that they pointed out, the reason they went up in price is tariffs.
0: Right.
1: And then the administration goes crazy on that. It's like, but that's the whole point.
0: Yeah, that's exactly the point.
1: Right. You're saying it doesn't raise, the whole point that you're doing it is to raise prices.
0: You have to change the behavior on the purchasing, and the only way to do that is to manipulate prices. Right.
1: But when you enact a policy and then say that's not the policy that you're in, that the consequences are not the result of your policy, when that's the only reason you enact that policy, confuses a lot of people.
0: Yeah.
1: We don't understand what you're saying.
0: Right.
1: The entire point of tariffs is to raise prices.
0: Right.
1: There is no other point. Well, it doesn't do anything else.
0: It's as we said, it was, I don't know, midsummer, maybe last year. Wow. Whatever your game on tariffs is going to be, pick it and stay with it. The consistency is what matters. It, right or wrong, whatever they're going to do in pricing, whatever it's going to be, state your case, make your case, pick a game, because the problem is that it's been all over the place since. Now, obviously, the courts changed a lot of it, but it's been all over the place, and the reasoning has been all over the place, which sounds like you're scrambling.
1: Well, you know, I think
0: it's... And it's probably because you're scrambling.
1: I think it's the same thing that we've talked about. It's his belief, like so many politicians, mostly on the left, but now growing on the right, that, hey, the government should be involved in these particular businesses because we can influence it in a better way.
0: Yeah.
1: No. Get out.
0: Yeah. That's what scares me the most.
1: Yeah.
0: Is because at some point... You know, he will no longer be president after his third term. He's going to be done. And this populist movement inside the GOP won't be.
1: We are Red Eye Radio.
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0: We are Red Eye Radio, and he's Eric Carly, and I'm Gary McNamara. See that story about the Oregon high school football team? It was up 57-0.
1: Yeah.
0: And they onside kicked. And then it was 63-0 by halftime. So they called the game, and they let the coach go. Now, what is the specific reason? People think it might have been the because I've heard more on this since I first saw the story earlier today.
1: Mm-hmm.
0: That there was pushing and shoving, that the other team was, you know, hitting them out of bounds. I don't know what's true or what's not true, but they let the coach go, and I think it was sort of maybe spiking the ball.
1: Yeah, just a bit.
0: For the
1: onside kick.
0: For the onside kick. But you and I both agree that I would, if I was the one getting my posterior kicked, I would never want to end any game early.
1: I don't want the game called. If we go home losing 147-0,
0: yep,
1: then those players of mine will remember that, and hopefully they'll benefit from that loss.
0: Has it changed? Is that generational? I remember an NFL player saying one time he hated it when they started taking out the starters when they were down late in the fourth quarter, you know, in the second half.
1: Mm.
0: He said, "I want to be in there. You're insulting me by not letting me play."
1: Right. Yeah.
0: That's how I felt.
1: Like you're not giving me a chance. Right.
0: I feel that way. You feel that way. I would never want the game to end early.
1: No.
0: Is that generational to us?
1: Maybe it could be.
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15: State Blitz. I'm Sue Guzman, Fox News. President Trump has been traveling all over the country campaigning for Republican Party candidates. His last stop Wednesday night was in Montana, as we hear from Fox's Christina Coleman.
16: Essentially told the crowd that if the Democrats win, they'll reverse course on his successful agenda of closed borders and economic wins.
17: The last time the radical Democrats had power, they gave us the worst inflation in American history, the highest energy prices in American history, the worst trade deficit in American history.
16: And as we head into the midterms, the latest Fox News survey shows the top five voter concerns are government corruption, inflation, gas prices, government leadership, and health care. And there are additional concerns, including border security, immigration crime, and the war in Iran, which President Trump addressed during a rally in Bullhead, Arizona.
15: The White House making fraud crackdown, a main topic ahead of the midterms.
18: Targeting billions in questionable spending on health care. Officials scrubbing duplicate coverage, including people enrolled in multiple programs or policies after they've died. DOJ also cracking down on tax cheats nationwide in cases involving more than $490 million. And in California, DOJ pressing the state to verify thousands of potential non-citizens on its voter rolls, a move the state's Attorney General Rob Bonta calls voter intimidation.
15: Fox's Kevin Cork and Pope Leo XIV still recovering from his cancer surgery. Here's Fox's Lauren Green.
19: He's eating, walking, and even celebrated mass on his floor. Yesterday, doctors at Gemelli Hospital in Rome removed a lower section of his right lung. Tests confirmed a diagnosis of lung adenocarcinoma, the most common type of lung cancer with the most favorable prognosis.
15: And Fox's Lauren Green reporting. 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
20: Here's your Lakes 18 storm tracker forecast. Showers and thundershowers are likely tonight, although tapering off later on. Patchy fog will be developing. Some of that could be locally dense. Overnight lows, boy, they're warm. Upper 60s. Your day tomorrow, variable clouds, a little bit of sun, but scattered thundershowers are around. High temperatures will be around 80. For Friday, some sun again, especially early. Showers around in the afternoon. Highs in the upper 60s. Cold on Saturday, becoming sunny. Highs in the upper 50s. I'm Chief Meteorologist Bill Mack on Lexington's News, Traffic, and Weather Station. 97.3 FM, WVLK.
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2: 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Gary McNamara and Eric Hurley talk about everything from politics to social issues and news of the day. 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
3: All across America, we are Red Eye Radio. He is Eric Hurley and I'm Gary McNamara. Good morning.
4: Hello.
3: You know, yesterday we were talking about the wealth tax.
4: Right.
3: And, you know, the fact of, you know, California, you know, it could pass. It could pass because it's always, okay, let them pay for it. And we're talking about, okay, this can take care of Medicaid and it's just a one-shot thing. And it's like, no, it's not. It's like, because once you give the benefit, people are going to want it.
4: Yeah.
3: And, you know, this whole thing, too, about that, well, you know, if we do the billionaire's tax, then it's more likely that we can pay off the national debt.
4: Uh-huh.
3: Right? We always hear that. So we can balance the budget by taxing the billionaires. And I came upon an Uncle Milty audio cut.
4: Oh.
3: Just during the top of the hour break.
4: Okay.
3: Milton Friedman, we're talking about, the late economist.
4: Yeah.
3: And here's what he had to say. And it's true. Here we go.
5: In the long run, government will spend whatever the tax system will raise, plus as much more as it can get away with. That's what history tells us, I think. And so my view has always been, cut taxes on any occasion, for any reason, in any way that's politically feasible. As the only way to keep down the size of government.
3: Hmm. Yeah. And we all know it because history shows it. Doesn't matter what they raise. They keep spending more and then borrowing more. And it's just like, you know, this. Remember when they were raising the debt ceiling? And it was Obama, right, that came out and said, well, this is like your credit card. Just because you raise the credit limit doesn't mean that you necessarily will use it.
4: Yeah.
3: Like, right. Stop it.
4: That's like that's a teenager's mentality. Come on, mom and dad. Just because you give me a credit card with $15,000 limit doesn't mean I'm going to spend $15,000.
3: So
4: that would be crazy.
3: Well, Obama was wrong. The genius was wrong.
4: Or lying.
3: Well, he was BSing, and it was like the public, yeah, yes, he's such a smart guy. BS me more. Lie to me more. Please do it, do it, do it, do it, do it, do it, do it.
4: Well, I mean, they could actually go through and do away with the debt ceiling.
3: And by the way, I'll be fair here, because we were talking about tariffs earlier.
4: Mm-hmm.
3: When Trump says that other countries pay the tariffs, he's lying to you, too. He believes the people that vote for him are a bunch of idiots because his Treasury Secretary has always said the opposite. No. Then the New York Fed comes out and says, no, American-made products are going up in price.
4: Yeah.
3: You know, it's like, well, of course
4: it's
3: they
4: the
3: are.
4: Point, that's the entire point of the tariffs.
3: Right. That's the entire point of tariffs is to raise prices. That's the point.
4: This is how it works. We got to protect American companies. We want them to be more profitable, which means what? They're going to raise prices, and we want to put a tariff on imported products that they compete with. And so that's going to cost you either way.
3: Right.
4: But you know, all you have to do to remain competitive if you're a domestic producer is raise it to just below the imported price of the same product.
3: If you're going to be intellectually honest, what you'd have to say is we wish to protect this industry and make this industry profitable, but it will hurt all other industries in the United States that have to buy that product because the increase in cost will be up. But we believe saving this industry is more important even than economic growth, because the other falsehood that's told all the time, and whether it's a Democrat or Republican that says it, because remember, the tariff party has always been the Democrats. But when you raise the cost of doing business, the overall economy, it's impossible for it to do better than if you didn't raise prices.
6: Yep.
3: It's impossible. And yet people buy into the BS, and Republicans now buy into that BS. Not all, but many. Well, I'm just not going to think about it. He said it, so it must be true. No, it's not.
4: No.
3: And all we're looking for is intellectual honesty. We're looking for honesty is what we want in economics. Because when you lie to the people, socialists have to lie about economics. They cannot tell the people the full truth. They can't do it.
4: Well,
3: because we've seen it here, and it just that's the point. You and I have said it. There's a point for tariffs. If somebody's dumping in the United States, then, you know, tariffs can be one of the things in your economic arsenal you can use. But to make it and say tariffs across the board on everything for every product, and the foreign companies pay for it, which was a lie. They didn't. Your own Treasury Secretary was saying it over and over again. No, Americans pay for it. Americans pay for it. And then you have your following going, because we know we got him. You guys don't understand economics. Yeah, we do. We're not idiots. You raise the cost of doing business, you don't get more business. You get less.
6: Yep.
3: And the fact that the frustration and the anger you probably hear from me is because I don't like when people act like idiots on a simple economic concept. If you raise prices, you don't make the economy better. You may make a sector better that you have chosen, that we wish to make this sector more profitable, but every single American company that buys that product that has to pay an increase of cost, it affects them in a negative way.
4: Oh, there's a success story behind every tariff.
3: Yeah.
4: Who pays for it?
3: You do.
4: Manipulate.

0: one of the most frustrating moments that lasted a couple of years on this show. It was so...
1: It went on for way too long.
0: It was so frustrating where all the Ron Paul supporters that said, Ron Paul is against free trade because he's against NAFTA. And we had it, they would call the show.
1: Yeah.
0: We'd say,
1: right.
0: No.
1: No, go to his website.
0: Go to his own website.
1: Mm-hmm.
0: He's against NAFTA because it's managed trade. Ron Paul believes you should be able to trade, any company should be able to trade anywhere in the world.
1: Unmanaged free trade. That's what he
0: right.
1: promoted.
0: That's what he, and they deny, and people are like, you got, people were angry at us for telling them the truth. This went on for a couple of years.
1: They were angry at us for Ron Paul's position.
0: That they were a supporter of Ron Paul mm-hmm. and did not understand his position.
1: Mm-hmm. They were angry that we pointed them to his website.
0: We get that so much. You guys don't have to point it out, you know. You don't have to point it out with such anger or such joy. It's like...
1: Well, I don't take any joy in it.
0: Neither do I, but I got one whatever. Time saying, you guys get too much joy out of pointing out the... Well, I will say this. Sometimes, whether it's a Republican, mostly a Democrat, but... When somebody does something ridiculous or does something that obviously is self-evident, we may mock it.
1: Yeah.
0: So there may be comedy out of it, but we're not happy with it.
1: Well, I mock a lot of things, so.
0: Yeah.
1: Yeah.
0: By the way, talking about, because you mentioned Rand Paul, every single day he has another post, every single day lately.
1: Yeah.
0: Every family has to balance a checkbook. This is what he wrote yesterday. Washington should too. The deficit has passed $40 trillion, and both parties keep adding to it. My six penny plan balances the budget in 5 years by cutting 6 cents from every dollar the federal government spends.
1: They couldn't even get no one would even listen to the one penny plan.
0: I know you just upped
1: now
0: it
1: he's
0: by
1: up
0: six
1: to
0: times.
1: Six. I guess he adjusted for inflation. But you know, I mean, God bless him. I would love for that to happen. 6%. 6% would be a miracle, but it's also in the arena of Doge. It's a unicorn. It's a unicorn.
0: Yeah,
1: and I hate that it is. You know, it's a lot like you know what I said yesterday about the state of New York. They can turn things around in terms of the cost of energy and other things in New York and California. But they can't. And what that means is there won't be a political change that brings that about. There won't. So we can decide to cut 6% across the board. But it's never going to happen. The moment you could go out and talk about that six penny plan. Do a man on the street kind of survey. And people would say, oh, yeah, that sounds like a good idea. Then get it passed and say, we're going to start implementing all of this. And we're going to start in your neighborhood. It includes your neighborhood. Well, not my neighborhood.
0: Well, it was like when they instituted Doge and talked about the, it'd be great if we could do it. And then the Democrats, any little minor cut,
1: yeah.
0: they went bonkers over, and the public turned against Doge.
1: Yes. They're going to cut. They're going to starve children.
0: Right.
1: They're going to starve pet lizards. I thought I'd just something new, and that's for the people in Florida. My iguana's not safe. My iguana has a right. But this is the problem. This is the problem. Everybody, it doesn't matter. Oh, yeah, we should be fiscally responsible. We should be a fiscally responsible nation. Yes. Should we make some cuts? No. No. Well, another actual thing that happened. 2016, the GOP. We're going to gut Obamacare. It's going to be gone. That was one of the promises. Now, the main promise was what Trump was running on, and it was two big ones, and it was seal the border and, of course, the economy, make America great again. And then, you know...

0: introduce these other items, you know, and one of them was Obamacare. We're going to do away with Obamacare by, I believe it was March of 2017 after they won. There's some things we're going to undo, but we're not going to undo all of it. Well, okay. It's which, you know, some people were happy about, okay, we'll take what we can get. But the difference is that the constituency changed its mind.
1: Well, yeah, and that's, by the
0: they
1: way,
0: got it, once they got into office and said how it would go down, it was like, oh, no. Their internals showed you can't do that.
1: Right, and the part of Obamacare that they wanted to keep the benefits but not pay the price.
0: Right.
1: And that was the Republican Party at that point.
0: Yeah.
1: And, man, when we pointed that out, and the polls on that and what was going on, Republicans got angry at us for pointing that out. It's like, I don't, you know, it's like, and that's, you know, if you wonder why we say in a, you know, that, you know, being a conservative is a, is a radical position that is now becoming fringe, even though none of the beliefs are fringe at all. The mainstream is becoming the fringe in our society.
0: I'm probably being debanked right now. You have to buy a safe.
1: I mean, that's the frustrating part of it, but it is because it is no more where you can say that the political parties are not representing the people.
0: Right.
1: They are.
0: Mm-hmm.
1: You know, we'll get to this a little bit. You saw Rogan on. I played some of the audio. We can't play it because he's cursing every few seconds. Mm-hmm. But he had Michael Douglas on, and mostly talking about the Democrats.
0: Right. Yeah.
1: And just furious on it, and did say about Trump. The thing that came out of it, the headline was, you know, Rogan says Trump has lost a significant portion of his base based on the war.
0: Yeah.
1: And Trump's talking yesterday on it was just, you need to shut up.
0: Mm-hmm. Yeah,
1: because he was saying, I could end the war at any time. When I choose to, I'll end it. You mean you could end the war and you're not? And you want to put that out as an audio cut?
0: Right, right. And that's after also saying the other day, we won't be attacking them until after the midterms. It's like, well, no, that's not how that works.
1: And he might have made a mistake by taking out too many in the too many people in the government. And he goes, yeah, I might have made a mistake there. It's just like, you need to shut up.
0: Even if mistakes are made, you never talk about them. Because you're showing your hand to the enemy.
1: I know.
0: And this particular enemy has the means and support of, yes, Mr. President, China and Russia.
1: And he still, he said, I've done business, and so you always act friendly to people. This isn't business.
0: Well, and killing the Ayatollah didn't seem friendly to me.
1: This isn't exactly.
0: Maybe I'm wrong.
1: I mean, I just don't. It's just he's hurting a significant portion of his base when he said, I could end the war at any time, you know, and when I choose to, I will. That it's up to me to end the war, and I just basically haven't chosen yet to do it. We'll play the audio coming up. It's just, I saw that yesterday. I'm like,
0: doesn't make any sense.
1: So you're saying you could end the war, but you won't.
0: Right.
1: Unbelievable.
0: It's all up to me, and I'm not going to do it.
1: We are Red Eye Radio.
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3: The recap of Isaias and its weekend weather impacts. USDA Chief Meteorologist Brad Rippey starts with rainfall and hurricanes landfall in western Florida.
4: We saw a few rainfall totals exceeding a foot.
3: And 4 to 8 inch totals in the stretch of the southeast from the Florida-Alabama line as far north as western North Carolina.
4: Given some of the antecedent dryness and drought conditions across much of the southeast, we didn't see any extensive river flooding. There obviously was some flash flooding with the heavier rainfall totals.
3: Isaias Isaias was a Category 2 hurricane at landfall, but weakened immediately upon arrival.
4: We did not see any tropical storm force winds in any significant fashion north of central Alabama and west central Georgia. We did see some hurricane force winds near the point of landfall, and that included western Florida, just barely extending into parts of southern Alabama.
3: With ag impacts limited, of most concern, open boll cotton in the periphery of Isaias' path. I'm Rod Bain reporting for the U.S. Department of Agriculture in Washington, D.C.
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0: We are Red Eye Radio. He's Eric Harding. I'm Gary McNamara. Two things Trump said yesterday, just his base has got to be going, well, what the hell?
1: Yeah.
0: The first one was on the energy ceasefire. This is a reporter asking him a question.
1: All right.
2: Russia and Ukraine agreed to a ceasefire, but both sides say they have not agreed to that.
3: Well, they agreed. You know why? Because I said you agreed. That's why. They agreed because I said they agreed. And that thing has to get settled. That war is a disaster.
0: So he said they've made an agreement, and he's admitting they never made an agreement. He said they made an agreement, so an agreement is done.
1: It sounds like the dad excuse. Why do I have to do this? Because I said so. And there is no indication that either side is at the table, is talking. None whatsoever. And that right there sealed it. Right there. That's proof. There was never a deal.
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5: Here's your Lakes 18 Storm Tracker forecast. Showers and thundershowers are likely tonight, although tapering off later on. Patchy fog will be developing. Some of that could be locally dense. Overnight lows, boy, they're warm. Upper 60s. Your day tomorrow, variable clouds, a little bit of sun, but scattered thundershowers are around. High temperatures will be around 80. For Friday, some sun again, especially early showers around in the afternoon, highs in the upper 60s. Cold on Saturday, becoming sunny, highs in the upper 50s. I'm Chief Meteorologist Bill Mack on Lexington's News, Traffic, and Weather Station. 97.3 FM, WVLK.
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3: Before we get to what California thinks, because it's really, really interesting, it's part of the frustration in modern American politics today. Just one more audio cut I want to play from the president yesterday. This has to just kill his base. They have to look at this and go, I don't want to hear any more from him. By the way, I've heard a lot of Republicans that say, I don't want to listen to Trump anymore. Every time I listen to him, he's off message on where we need to go.
7: Mm-hmm.
3: And this one on the Iran war was just mind-boggling. You just handed the Democrats, you just handed them a commercial. Ready? Here we go.
7: All right.
3: Talking about the war in Iran ending. All right, here we go.
13: Yeah. In Congress, but I will tell you, I think there's a great thing happening, and the people see what we've accomplished. There's never been, it's the golden age of America, and the Iran war will end very soon. It's going to end very soon. As soon as I want it to end, it'll end. But it's going to end very soon. They'll never have a nuclear weapon. And oil prices will drop like a rock.
3: As soon as I want it to end, it will end. You just handed the Democrats a beautiful ad. The president said, the president let it know he could end the war in Iran, but he won't.
7: Yeah. That's the messaging issue. That's one of the
3: that's just
7: millions of messaging issues right now that the party is contending with.
3: Mm-hmm.
7: There are a number of members of the GOP that are in races right now saying the message is not helping. The message is not helping.
3: Well, and we go back to when this goes back, what, 4 or 5 months ago? When Susie Wiles held that meeting, all hands aboard, everybody in, and it was like, you need to stay on message, you need to stay on message. basically because the president won't stay on message, you've got to stay on message.
7: Right.
3: How deflating did that have to be? Well, and that story came out, and we waited for the White House to deny that it happened, and they never did.
7: Well, and the problem with that is that you've got a campaign, you're getting money, your PACs are working for you. What do you do? What do you put in your ad? Because the moment you say something different, this is what was missing. This is the big, massive hole in that entire equation. Again, if accurate and true. You're telling the party to say something different than the president.
3: Yep.
7: And when that happens, you know what happens on social media. All of a sudden, the loyalists for the president start calling those Republicans rhinos, or they've got TDS or whatever. They start throwing out labels. The moment you promote something that counters what the president is saying, you're in trouble. And they're still dealing with that.
3: Well, that's why when you've seen both Ted Cruz and DeSantis put on X and social media where they are on the issues that disagrees with Trump, they don't mention his name.
7: Right.
3: But there are major disagreements or promoting to the point when we saw that, we went, oh, okay, they're both running.
7: Yeah, right. Yeah, with DeSantis, it's been very consistent for a couple of months now.
3: Yep.
7: And Ted Cruz, I think the same thing. But I think Ted Cruz is also an indication of what may happen if the president loses the House and or the Senate. If the GOP loses the House and or the Senate, I think you're going to have more outspoken Republicans on Capitol Hill. You know, I could be wrong. But the problem is they're going to, at that point, Trump is because if they're going to lose one, let's hope that he keeps the Senate, at least for confirmations, right? Mm-hmm. To put judges in place and
3: delay that a couple of years,
7: you know,
3: right.
7: So you can, you know, there's that. But, and what did I see? Who did the breakdown the other day? Said best case scenario in the House. Was it a Fox News breakdown? Best case scenario in the House, they lose by, best case scenario for the GOP, they lose by 2 or 3 seats.
3: Oh, that's the best case. Okay.
7: Yeah. Worst case scenario, it's they come away with 198 seats or 199 seats.
3: Yeah.
7: Which would be horrible.
3: The one
7: I think it was 198 worst case scenario for them. Now, that's just one breakdown. And that's based on, I don't know if it was based on an average of all the polls. I'm not sure the methodology behind that.
3: Okay, you're talking about the RCP House map average, which was ended up Democrats 236, Republicans 199, Democrats plus 21.
7: Right. That's worst case scenario. Best case scenario for the GOP is that they only lose by a few seats. And that was the analysis I saw on the story that I read.
3: Yeah.
7: So
3: right now they have it. Here's how they have it right now. 226 Democrats, 189 Republicans, 20 toss-ups.
7: Yeah. Yeah, the other day it was 22 toss-ups. Right. I don't know, again, if it was different source. But the...
3: So if you win every one... And again, I don't know. This is such a... I think one of the great unknowns, and nobody's been able to explain it, and that is, how we saw the radical Democrats, which they all are now,
7: mm-hmm.
3: how they were way over optimistic polls as to what they would do.
7: Yeah, right.
3: Even when they won in a primary.
7: Right.
3: I mean, you're talking 15, 16, 17, 18 points on a number of races out there where the radical Democrat, you know, by the way, do I need to say radical anymore? I have to do say Democrat because they're all radicals now where they stand on these issues that are just pure insanity. So I think I'll keep throwing radical in because I think where, and we'll show in a second here, looking at some of the California polling out there that shows they're willing to elect radicals, but they believe their states has problems.
7: Right.
3: You know, has major problems. But you look how they were way over polled. And if that's the case, you would hope that you could at least hold on to the Senate.
7: Yeah.
3: And maybe the House just by a couple of votes where nothing would really get done. Because I'm fine with nothing getting done the next 2 years.
7: Yep. I am. Absolutely.
3: I'm fine with gridlock.
7: Yep.
3: Give us gridlock and another 2 years to promote how insane the Democrats are.
7: Well, because I've said if it turns out the GOP wins both the House and the Senate, I can't tell you where they're going to go. I don't know.
3: Yeah.
7: I don't know what the next 2 years looks like. I would hope we would get back to the agenda from the past. And that's just hoping. I can't tell you if that actually would happen because, you know, it will come down to this. Once the midterms are, in fact, I think Ted Cruz and Ron DeSantis are two examples of a number of GOPers right now that are looking at 28 because they've known for a while. Now, the midterm's already done. It's already decided. And I think they probably also have concerns with the direction of the party, if the party wins both the House and the Senate. And the question would be, will there be more people that are on Capitol Hill in the GOP that speak up against the president's policies? I can't tell you. I've suspected, and now he said it, that whatever's going to happen with Iran is not going to happen until after the midterms. He's got his party between November 4th and when the new whoever wins is seated in January to get things done in Iran. That's a pretty short period of time in terms of what I believe you need to accomplish, but I can't tell you what their strategy is. And one general has said you could do it in 3 weeks. I can't tell you. But there will be some action against Iran at any point from November 4th
3: on. Here's a question.
7: There's no doubt.
3: You lose one or both of the bodies of the legislature.
7: Mm-hmm.
3: And you do that. Within 3 weeks, the war is over, unconditional surrender. And then over the next year, in the midst of, because if he's going to lose one of the bodies, it would be the House, with all the impeachment hearings going on which mean nothing.
7: Yeah,
3: that's the whole point. Impeachment means nothing anymore.
7: Right.
3: In fact, it's a badge of honor. Trump actually gets, you know, the countries talking, and Abraham Accords between Saudi Arabia and Israel, because Saudi Arabia now, whatever you want to say about the crown prince and all that stuff, the murder of the journalist, they're fighting the Houthis right now.
7: Yeah.
3: I mean, they're at war with one of the arms of Iran.
7: Mm-hmm.
3: So I'm just speculating.
7: And other nations in the region are. But Saudi is the key to really getting over that threshold Abraham Accords.
3: If you have Saudi Arabia with Abraham, if Iran's gone.
7: Yeah.
3: And they're in the process of whatever it would be, and hopefully it wouldn't be massive revolution. Hopefully it would be, okay, it's being set, international bodies in there, free elections, whatever. That would be a mind-boggling success for Trump, which is why we wanted him to do the 3 weeks in February.
7: Yeah.
3: We're not against what Trump did. We're against how he's operated this war.
7: Right.
3: We're not against what the goal was when he gave the 8-minute speech that night when I woke up in the middle of the night in my hotel room going, whoa.
7: No, I would actually love to be, to be in the studio on this microphone saying job well done, finally, at some point. We'll see. But
3: how would that affect if that went on over the next, how would that affect how you view the Republican Party and Trump?
7: Yeah.
3: I don't know. It's a question.
7: Yeah.
3: We are Red Eye Radio.
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0: is Eric Carly, and I'm Gary McNamara. So, either way, and you and I have been having some great spirited conversations off the air about, well, if you lose one branch of the House, or one branch of the legislature, or you lose both, where does the Republican Party go? We already know. We said it probably about a month and a half ago when we saw DeSantis started talking about the issues, the fiscal issues. He didn't say he disagreed with Trump, but where he stands on the issues disagrees with Trump. And then Cruz did the same thing, and we went, they're both running. And the point is, will there be a mini revolution in the Republican Party if they lose one or both?
1: Yeah. Good question. That's what I'm wondering.

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6: The campaigning continues. I'm Ted Lindner, Fox News. President Trump rallying for Republican candidates in Arizona with just 19 days till the November election. Fox's Kristen Goodwin with more.
7: President Trump touting Arizona Republican candidates, telling a crowd in Bullhead City Wednesday, GOP gubernatorial nominee Congressman Andy Biggs will always stand with law enforcement.
8: And Andy Biggs he's smart and he's common sense. And he's going to do a hell of a job, and he respects the heroes of ICE and the heroes of Border Patrol who have done such a good job.
7: Biggs is challenging incumbent Democratic Governor of Arizona, Katie Hobbs.
9: Vote Republican top to bottom. Let's turn Arizona red. Thank you, Mr. President. Thank you.
7: President Trump again asking voters to pretend he is on the ballot to protect border security and his tax policies. Kristen Goodwin, Fox News.
6: The president also campaigning for GOP Montana congressional candidate Aaron Flint Wednesday night. Flint, an Army veteran and radio host who's in a tight race against Sam Forstag, a Democratic labor union leader and Forest Service smoke jumper. North Korea says its test-fired cruise missiles designed to be fired from submarines as it continues to expand its military capabilities during a prolonged freeze in diplomacy with Washington and Seoul. North Korea's state media describing the weapons as strategic, implying an intent to arm them with nuclear warheads, but did not specify whether they were launched from an actual submarine or an underwater test platform. The Milwaukee Brewers are one game away from the pennant. taking a 3-0 lead in the NLCS after their 6-2 victory in L.A. over the Dodgers on Wednesday night. Stocks dropping Wednesday, marking their worst single-day decline since July after a hotter-than-expected inflation report. The Dow falling 48 points. The S&P fell 86 points. The Nasdaq sank over 500 points. 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
10: Here's your LX18 storm tracker forecast. Showers and thundershowers are likely tonight, although tapering off later on. Patchy fog will be developing. Some of that could be locally dense. Overnight lows, boy, they're warm. Upper 60s. Your day tomorrow, variable clouds, a little bit of sun, but scattered thundershowers are around. High temperatures will be around 80. For Friday, some sun again, especially early showers around in the afternoon. Highs in the upper 60s. Cold on Saturday, becoming sunny. Highs in the upper 50s. I'm Chief Meteorologist Bill Mack on Lexington's News, Traffic, and Weather Station. 97.3 FM, WVLK.
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0: Now, it's Red Eye Radio. Gary McNamara and Eric Harley talk about everything from politics to social issues and news of the day. Whether you're up late or you're just starting your day, welcome to the show. From the Relief Factor Studios, this is Red Eye Radio.
17: All across America, we are Red Eye Radio. He is Eric Harley and I'm Gary McNamara. Welcome and good morning.
18: Hello.
17: All right, we played that one woman that was running for county legislature or something like that as a Democrat. yesterday, the one who was just drunk or high or whatever.
18: You people, just amazing.
17: But this now comes from the Senate race in Florida. Angie Nixon, who's running against the incumbent, Senator Moody, had this to say about her political opponent and what she would do if she wins. All right, here we go.
19: All right.
20: They are spreading like a lot of disinformation and lies on commercials about me, saying things like I want to abolish prisons and I want to defund the police. Why would I want to do that when I want her locked up and punished in jail for what she has done? And so, you know, we are going to continue to stump on this campaign trail all across the state from the Panhandle to the Keys. And we're looking forward to them calling me senator on November 3rd.
21: You want your Republican opponent locked up?
20: You know, yes, because of what she did, yeah.
17: Because she's lying in the commercials, she wants her locked up, and that proves that she doesn't want to defund the prisons because she wants to put her opponent in prison.
18: That's right.
17: My God. This is what we're dealing with.
18: What are you going to do with her? She wants her locked up. At the grocery store? Or where are you going to do that?
17: That's her proof she wants prisons, though, because she wants her opponent locked up.
18: Only Republican prisons.
17: Only Republican. That's right. I want Republican prisons.
18: What would that even look like? It's a Republican-only prison.
17: Well, they call it Republican prison because they would sit there and they would get members of the, I'm exaggerating, it was of the old Republican Guard from Iran or Iraq to be the whatever.
18: If there was a Republican prison, they wouldn't have many banking choices. That's true. Debanked.
17: Now, here's James Tallarico.
18: All right.
17: Listen to this BS.
18: Yeah.
17: Ready? Here we go. Okay. First, a question from a town hall, CNN town hall. All right, here we go.
22: If or when someone enters our country illegally and they have no basis to stay, should federal law require that they be removed from our country?
23: So I think Texans understand this issue of immigration better than most people around the country because we live with it. We live with the challenges and we live with the benefits. And I've said before that both political parties have failed us on this issue. Joe Biden failed us during his administration by not securing the border. I remember talking to my colleagues in the state legislature who represent border communities, and they were telling me about the utter chaos along our southern border during the Biden administration. That's unacceptable. But now we've seen under this administration a different kind of extremism. We've seen masked men in unmarked vehicles kidnapping our neighbors.
17: All right, we can end right there.
18: Huh? Kidnapping.
17: It's not kidnapping. So what you're saying is they're committing federal law enforcement is by taking illegal immigrants who are not supposed to be in the country into custody is kidnapping. And number two, everybody's trying to figure out when Tallarico was ever upset about what was going on at the Texas border.
18: Right.
17: It's a lie.
18: Yeah. Kidnapping.
17: It's an absolute lie.
18: How in the hell is he polling so high? I just don't buy it. Unless you're doing all of your polling in Austin, I don't buy it at all.
17: Yeah.
18: I mean, it's again, this is as radical as it gets. This is as radical as it gets. Thank God we have voter ID in Texas.
17: Yeah, we do. That'll be gone if Democrats take over.
18: If they get their way.
17: That would be gone. But, it's just, Hinojosa the other day was running against Abbott, said something that was that nobody could find it either. It was just like, what? You've never taken that position on that case. They're finding out they have to lie. And that's the thing about what's going on right now.
18: You know, you saw it with Angie, you know, Dixon in, of course she's for defunding the police. Of course
1: right.
18: she is.
1: Right.
18: She's a radical, but she came out and said, well, no, I'm not for defunding the police because I want to put my opponent in jail because they're lying to me. They're lying in their TV, in their, basically in their ads against her. So that, you know, you think about that, you're just like, wow, you're actually trying to sell that. But as we're seeing now, you have Democrats, they are so radical in the positions where they won't answer it. For example, when we played Tallarico there, you never know, he came out and said, no, if you're in this country illegally, you should go back. He didn't say that.
1: No.
18: He didn't ever answer the question. He just said, I heard people concerned when I was in the legislature about it. And he should have done more on the border. Well, that's not what happened at the border. It wasn't that Joe Biden couldn't control the border. There are a couple of articles that one article that I saw this week, I don't know if it was a couple or one, that said, remember when, you know, they made Kamala Harris the border czar to find the root causes. And it's like, wow, the root causes of illegal immigration disappeared completely. Because that was a line of BS that the Democrats were throwing at the public in order to make it sound like this is such a complicated thing, we can't solve it. When in reality, it wasn't that Biden didn't control the border. Biden did control the border.
1: Mm-hmm.
18: Biden did exactly what he wanted to do with the border, which was open it up.
1: He fulfilled a campaign promise.
18: And James Tallarico is lying to you if he's saying he was against that.
1: Yeah.
18: He's lying.
1: Yep.
18: But they have to lie. And I forgot what, you know, it was what the other day.

0: ignorance is astounding.
1: Yeah. Well, we've always stated that, you know, you might not want to use God when you promote abortion. He decided to just go straight for it and say God's for abortion.
0: Yeah, right. Yeah. That's basically what he's saying.
1: My deep moral faith in God is that God wants aborted babies.
0: Right. Wow. Wow.
1: Just amazing, isn't it? Seriously.
0: That he's getting even double digits in polls.
1: Is amazing, yeah, in the state of Texas.
0: Yeah.
1: Oh, yeah, those are two that I wanted to to play. The other thing is, all right, here it is. I wanted to get to this thing. We've talked about the fact that if it was just on the issues, Republicans would win, but personalities come into it.
0: Mm-hmm.
1: Likeability comes into it. We've talked about on the major issues where the public more sides with Republicans by far on the major issues when you talk specifically the issues and don't mention any politicians. Now let's look at California. Manhattan Institute poll. Only 32% of California voters believe the state is headed in a better direction than other states. 32%. 45% believe it's heading for worse. The majority of voters, 56% in California, says California is less business friendly than other states, compared with just 14% who say it's more business friendly. More voters say that California is less safe than other states, 37%. Then safer, 23%, with 36% saying it is as safe as other states. 81% say California has a bigger homelessness problem than other states. 81%. More voters describe the state's infrastructure as worse than other states. 43% say that. Those that say the infrastructure is better in California, 16%. 42% plurality believe that California has a larger corruption problem than its other states. More than 7 in 10 voters in California say they are concerned about waste, fraud, and abuse in California's welfare system. By the way, that's very, very important because that's something that the Democrats, you know, and Gavin Newsom has tried to do everything they can to stop the investigation into welfare fraud in California.
0: Yeah, right.
1: And the mainstream media has played along by not really covering it. Doesn't matter. That shows you the power of social media. They know.
0: Yep. It's you can't hide things like you've been able to in the past, even in recent years. You think about, you know, during the COVID thing, think about the you couldn't talk about the Wuhan lab theory. Think about the laptop situation with Hunter Biden. All of these things that were being squashed that you couldn't talk about and you couldn't find. Remember, there was a point when you couldn't. I mean, you would start to Google things and then all of a sudden it would redirect you. It basically would bring up what the government wanted you to see, essentially, as they were controlling social media. And that's the problem with AI. But the thing is that coming out of that, the positive part of that is that, first of all, Elon Musk buying Twitter and the Twitter files. But everything else that's happened since then, now that you have more and more liberals that are waking up to what's going on in terms of control. Remember trying to keep Trump off the ballot? And you had liberals going, wait a minute, you can't do this. Because if they do this, then Republicans will come back and do it. You know, it doesn't make sense. But for whatever reason, you cannot hide, for all these reasons, you can't hide what's going on anymore because, like Elon Musk said, you are the media. Social media is finally

0: going to, at some point, bring it to the surface. There's no way to hide these things anymore. No way. And, you know, some of the stuff that goes viral isn't true. But here's the good thing. You can fact check. I don't know how it's never been easier to fact check in a matter of minutes. I was going to say seconds, but in a matter of minutes, you can fact check just about anything you want to. And still we have a great number of people, far too many, that are willfully ignorant. The willfully ignorant, the ones wearing the blinders who choose to put their head in the sand or in other places while all of this is going on, they're the problem. They're the ones that, you know, again, say, oh, I'm going to vote for Mom Donnie, but none of his policies are going to work.
1: When it comes to, is California going in the right direction? 52%, wait a minute, Democrats, 52% say that the state is headed in a better direction than other states. Only 17% say it's trending worse. Republicans say the state is worsening by an 85-point margin, 88% worse, 3% better, and independents by a 23-point margin, 26% believe it is getting better, 49% worse. So you have independence. I mean, large margins, all right? So When you look at wealth, the welfare system, the landslide numbers of people in California believe that fraud is out of control. That shows that the state government, they believe, is not competent.
0: Right.
1: That they can't do it.
0: Right.
1: Becerra against Hilton for governor. Last four polls. Becerra plus 22, plus 22, plus 25, plus 18.
0: Yeah.
1: They have no intention of changing it.
0: No.
1: The majority of, and in some cases, landslide numbers on the issues believe that California is failing them, yet they don't want to change.
0: They don't. And you know what? Because they're focused on the personality. They're focused on the person. They're done with Newsom. Newsom's time is up.
1: Well, and Becerra, though.
0: Yeah.
1: Becerra was viewed as the most incompetent Democrat in the Obama administration by Democrats.
0: Yes, by Democrats.
1: Democrats viewed him as completely and totally incompetent.
0: Well, up until the fallout, Swalwell was on the rise.
1: Yeah.
0: How the hell does that happen?
1: We are Red Eye Radio.
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0: We are Red Eye Radio. He is Eric Cronin. I'm Gary McNamara. Coming up following the bottom of the hour, we will look at the inflation numbers out yesterday. And not a good one, because this is the last one before the election. So
1: right, yeah.
0: So it's and really it's fuel prices. A lot of the other stuff actually coming down, but everybody's paying attention to gasoline and diesel now. Part of the focus is the president's been focused on it and talking about it every single day,
1: because it's passed on to the consumer. You know, the majority of diesel is the trucking industry.
0: Yep.
1: That's the movement of goods.
0: So we'll have those numbers coming up. Oh, and the other thing about Ilhan Omar. Interesting, you know, because the speculation is, her relatives may have done something wrong. But the fact is, on every document since she's been in the country, has she lied about her age?
1: Ooh. Ooh. Ooh.
0: That was the other thing that came up yesterday, yeah.
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3: Here's your Lakes 18 Storm Tracker forecast. Showers and thundershowers are likely tonight, although tapering off later on. Patchy fog will be developing. Some of that could be locally dense. Overnight lows, boy, they're warm. Upper 60s. Your day tomorrow, variable clouds, a little bit of sun, but scattered thundershowers are around. High temperatures will be around 80. For Friday, some sun again, especially early showers around in the afternoon, highs in the upper 60s. Cold on Saturday, becoming sunny, highs in the upper 50s. I'm Chief Meteorologist Bill Mack on Lexington's News, Traffic, and Weather Station. 97.3 FM, WVLK.
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1: Like now.
0: Exactly. All right, so looking here at the release from the U.S. Bureau of Labor Statistics on inflation, the all items index rose 3.7%. For the 12 months ending in September. If you looking at these specific charts here, you know what the biggest problem is right now? Hmm. And it couldn't come as at a worse time with the election coming up. Hmm. And I know it's mostly in the Northeast, and in the Northeast, you know, you look at it and you say, you know, they're Democrat anyway. But, you know, one was hoping that Blakeman could at least cut into you know, Hochul's lead, you know, and get it down to single digits just to show that there might be some momentum in New York like we had in the last one.
1: Right, right.
0: I can't think of his name who ran on the Republican side and closed it within 10. And it was viewed as a great success in the state of New York. But I think the worst thing there when you I know so many people that still use, you know, they've got the tank in their basement. They use fuel oil.
1: Yeah. Right,
0: the truck comes and fills it up.
1: Yeah.
0: And they fill a huge tank in your basement. That's what you use for the wintertime. Up 74% from last year. Up 15.3% in September alone. Gasoline was up 9.1%. Electricity last year up 4.4%. Utility pipe natural gas up 5%, but down 0.3% in September. And then down in August, too, and various. And again, natural gas does go down because people don't use as much.
1: Yeah, right.
0: Because of heating. Let me see. New vehicles up 0.6% over the year. Used cars and trucks down 1.5%.
1: Mm.
0: Apparel up 3.4% over the year. Just see, shelter 3.2%, transportation 2.7%, medical care services 2.5%. The problem is there for shelter 0.4% for the month, transportation services 0.6% for the month, medical care services 4.3, all beating what the actual inflation rate is for that month.
1: Right.
0: For the year, right
1: yeah,
0: there.
1: Right.
0: So, but overall, I mean, it's better. You know, the problem is, and I saw Democrats already using it yesterday on social media. It was the first time I've seen a Democrat use it. They said President Trump said prices will drop day one.
1: Yeah.
0: And now the argument is, well, the rate of inflation is less. Yeah, but that's not what the promise was. And a lot of people just vote. Look, you know, one of the problems for Trump with the economy and economics is people believed him because of what he did in the first term.
1: Oh, yeah.
0: Inflation was lower.
1: Yeah. Right.
0: You know, because he focused much more on cutting regulations, corporate taxes and whatever, the economy was booming. It was one of the biggest increases we talked about of minorities increasing their pay during that particular time.
1: Mm-hmm.
0: So he had a ton of credibility going in. So when he said prices, I will ensure that prices start coming down day one, not the rate of inflation, prices coming down day one.
1: Mm-hmm.
0: Part of the problem he had was the success and the credibility he had built up in his first term.
1: Yeah, right. And the facts that worked against him on how inflation works, you know, that was, but, you know, again, over-promising, under-delivering.
0: Well,
1: which is something he's never had to do.
0: Well, we said it beforehand. You're not going to bring prices down day one. Don't promise that. We got criticized.
1: We're going to work on making sure there's great opportunity so you have the best buying power possible. You leave it at that. In 2016, never had to get into the weeds on things. And he already had the credibility coming in. So the overpromising is the problem. Now, there's another part of that problem, and it's pretty huge. And that is people do believe prices will come down. They believe that there's such a thing as deflation outside of a recession or depression. And the only time we've had true deflation is during you're moaning about what?
0: Well, I know you're going.
1: Yeah.
0: Yeah. I'm moaning because I know where you're going.
1: Because the only time that you've ever had true deflation is the Great Depression.
0: Right.
1: And but people in their minds think, oh, we get the old guy back, prices are going to come down.
0: Yeah.
1: Don't encourage that would have been the messaging. In fact, warning against that should have been part of the messaging and saying, listen, you have to understand, if we get back to the target rate on inflation, 2%, it means because of what the Democrats did, prices won't be coming down. What will happen is we're going to expand the economy. We're going to create opportunities so you have the greatest buying power ever. And then you leave it at that. You don't get into the weeds and make specific promises, mm-hmm. which he never had to do. That's part of the biggest frustration.
0: Especially when he had so much credibility on the economy
1: to begin with. Exactly. That's what I mean. He built that credibility over that first 4 years.
0: I'm sorry that the...
1: Now, it's like, well, I didn't know if you had to go to the bathroom again or...
0: I knew where you were going when I went.
1: Yeah.
0: I knew you were going.
1: But it's the truth.
0: Right. Now,
1: too many people just don't understand how an economy works when it comes to inflation.
0: Now, we're talking about, again, we acknowledge that there will be, for example, when you look at electronics,
1: mm-hmm.
0: when they come up with a new idea for electronics, initially it's really expensive. Once they start mass producing them, those things come down in price and come down quite drastically.
1: Right.
0: I mean, look at
1: competition brings them down.
0: I still remember looking at plasma. Yeah. Remember plasma TVs?
1: Right.
0: Oh, that old technology. But you know the plasma TVs. You know, you wanted a 32-inch, it was $5,000-$6,000.
1: Right. Yeah.
0: 32-inch is like $99 now.
1: Right.
0: But overall, if you look at the history of an economy, inflation always goes always goes up.
1: Right.
0: You know, and that's why they say nobody's trying to get to 0% inflation or negative inflation. The target goal is 2% inflation every year.
1: Right.
0: Because they know you're not going to stop it. That's the point that we're making when you had so much credibility on the economy, because he did great in the first term.
1: Yeah.
0: Because he promoted the and we give him complete credit for where the corporate tax rate is today. He pushed that through himself.
1: Oh, I thought they would never, right. ever. I didn't think they'd get below 33.
0: Yeah, and so he should be credited in doing that. And then he cut regulations and everything else, and that, you know, and business boomed.
1: Yeah,
0: and so he had a tremendous amount of credibility, and people were beating, you know, their salaries were going up and beating what inflation was.
1: Right,
0: and especially when we talk about minorities in this country. Mm-hmm. Which is why a lot of minorities went, well, maybe it shouldn't be the Democratic Party anymore.
1: Right.
0: Maybe it should be this guy who's doing it. So when he came in and said that, when he said prices will be lower, I'll ensure prices will start going down on day one. We said, you don't do that. And stop with the Doge saying you're going to cut $1 trillion or $2 trillion. It's not going to happen. By the way, many in our own audience criticized us for that.
1: Yeah.
0: And again, our point was, we're not geniuses. It's just we don't buy into tribalism. We buy into the reality of economics and what economics was, because that's how you know what economics is going to be and how an economy goes and what the history of inflation is. And knowing what the mindset is of the people of the United States, you're not going to cut $1 trillion or $2 trillion off the budget, because the politics of where the people stand in the United States is, yeah, we say we want to cut, but don't cut anything that we like. And then when the poll came out, and there's many polls that have been written, the American public believes you can balance the budget by stopping waste and foreign aid.
1: Yeah.
0: And you can't.
1: Yeah.
0: And you
1: can't. Which has been a constant for years, the whole foreign aid thing.
0: And so if you start out, if the premise is BS, your expectation is going to be BS.
1: Oh, yeah. And again, that's overpromising. You didn't ever have to say a number. Here's what you do. We're going to come in. We're going to fine-tooth comb this whole thing on Doge. And we're going to see how much we can actually save. There's a lot of waste. We're going to point it out. And then it's up to Congress to get it right. done. And we'll put the pressure on them. We'll show the American people in our report, which will come out July 4th, which was supposed to come out this year. And it, you know, kind of ended with a quiet thud. But when we issue our report, we will then take it to Congress and pressure them to make these cuts. And we'll also create, throughout this, with the help of Elon Musk, efficiencies within the government, where departments, there is a constant and direct communication between departments, so that that efficiency also saves taxpayer money and time, and also means better services, essential services,
0: and
1: for the people.
0: And one thing they have done, because of the efficiencies, we look at the federal government and how they've reduced the actual employment.
1: Yeah.
0: Now, the fact is, you can say we've saved all this money, but when the overall budget is still going up and it's unacceptable to the people,
1: right,
0: they're going to go, well, fine, you did that, but overall, you're still spending.
1: We criticized Bush for that. Revenue was coming in and, oh, okay, we can spend more. And then they outspent the revenue increase.
0: Well, Trump even said, with his question on it, and they said, you're saving this, but you're spending over here. He goes, yeah, but we're spending it on our priorities. It's like, well,
1: right. That's spending is spending.
0: We are Red Eye Radio.
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0: Here on our radio, he is Eric Carlin. I'm Gary McNamara. Did you see where the Ninth Circuit slapped down Newsom and the legislature on the whole ICE thing? That they said, well, no, sorry, you as a state cannot tell federal agents that they can't wear masks and they have to take off the and they have to show you identification when they arrest you.
1: Right.
0: You don't get to dictate.
1: Right.
0: You don't get to dictate to the federal government and federal law enforcement what they do. And it was the Ninth Circuit that did it.
2: What's going on at the Ninth Circuit, by the way? This is the second decision they've made in recent weeks that is very unlike the Ninth Circuit. We'll just say that.
0: But they were very clear. They said, no, they're going to win this. So you can't, sorry, we got to put a hold on this.
1: Yeah.
0: You cannot do. And we all knew it. I mean, it was like, wow. I guess the only surprise would be the Ninth Circuit, but the fact is they're not as liberal as they were maybe 15, 20 years ago.
1: Yeah.
0: But still, there is no surprise here. That's slam dunk. Unconstitutional.
1: Right.
0: The law that Newsom passed, and they did it for imagery and show.
1: Right.
0: That's why they did it.
1: Right.
0: Newsom knew it wasn't going to pass.
1: It was a flex.
0: He's not an idiot.
1: Nope.
0: He just sounds like an idiot, but he actually knows what's going on. He just has an ideology that he believes he has to follow in order to keep elected or have a chance of running. Now, he's not running this time, but to have a chance of still running for president,
1: right,
0: which he wants to do.
1: Mm-hmm.
0: So he's trying to play both sides of it, and you can't do it.
1: No.
0: I wonder what somebody like him really believes. Then again, he may be stupid because you and I always laughed.
2: I was going to say, I detect stupidity in his approach on a number of things.
0: Was he lieutenant governor? What was he when he decided to go to, remember he made the decision to come to Texas?
2: Lieutenant governor.
0: Okay, we're going to Texas to find out how the economy runs. I mean, what do they do as if it's rocket science?
2: Well, there's no critical thinking skills there. You know, it's you know what they're doing.
0: I'm being fooled by his hair, then, aren't I?
2: Yeah.
0: If I think that he may have an ounce of intelligence,
2: I think somebody else has his hair. I'm not sure he dresses himself. he might, but I don't see how. It might take a while. Your shoes are on the wrong feet, Governor. One goes over there.
0: Well, in my defense, he was smart enough. He didn't believe the science of COVID. He promoted one thing and did another.
2: Or maybe he did and just forgot where his masks were.

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8: Pushing for support in the West. I'm Sue Guzman, Fox News. President Trump's been traveling all over the country, campaigning for Republican Party candidates. His last stop Wednesday night was in Montana. Fox's Christina Coleman
9: essentially told the crowd that if the Democrats win, they'll reverse course on his successful agenda of closed borders and economic wins.
10: The last time the radical Democrats had power, they gave us the worst inflation in American history, the highest energy prices in American history, the worst trade deficit in American history.
9: And as we head into the midterms, the latest Fox News survey shows the top five voter concerns are government corruption, inflation, gas prices, government leadership, and health care. And there are additional concerns, including border security, immigration crime, and the war in Iran, which President Trump addressed during a rally in Bullhead, Arizona.
8: President Trump back in D.C. following the cross-country campaign blitz. It'll continue later this week.
11: Following a two-day, three-rally trip to Alaska, Arizona, and Montana, President Trump will participate in tele-rallies tonight before returning to the campaign trail at week's end. The president's plan is to spend nearly every day before November 3rd on the road. He tells me the rallies are having an impact.
12: You see the numbers go up every time I have a rally. It's beyond the area, too. And every one of them sold out.
11: President Trump's message to Republican voters is to pretend he's on the ballot next month. At the White House, Jared Halpern, Fox News.
8: The Pentagon is expanding its fight against drug traffickers, sending several hundred soldiers from the 10th Mountain Division at Fort Drum, New York, to Latin America. Fox News confirming the reporting of the New York Times. First elements of the 600-soldier battalion have begun to deploy to a new jungle training facility. It'll eventually train with local forces in Colombia and Honduras. 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
13: Here's your LX 18 storm tracker forecast. Showers and thunder showers are likely tonight, although tapering off later on. Patchy fog will be developing. Some of that could be locally dense. Overnight lows, boy, they're warm. Upper 60s. Your day tomorrow, variable clouds, a little bit of sun, but scattered thunder showers are around. High temperatures will be around 80. For Friday, some sun again, especially early showers around in the afternoon, highs in the upper 60s. Cold on Saturday, becoming sunny, highs in the upper 50s. I'm Chief Meteorologist Bill Mack on Lexington's news, traffic, and weather station. 97.3 FM, WVLK.
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0: Now, it's Red Eye Radio. Gary McNamara and Eric Harley talk about everything from politics to social issues and news of the day. Whether you're up late or you're just starting your day, welcome to the show. From the Relief Factor Studios, this is Red Eye Radio.
1: All across America, we are Red Eye Radio. He is Eric Carley, and I'm Gary McNamara. Good morning.
2: Hi, everybody.
1: Hello.
2: Happy Thursday.
1: We're there already, aren't we?
2: Yeah. Well, what the hell took so long?
1: Well, at least I kept my bank account at Wells Fargo. Did you see that story?
2: Yeah.
1: Government,
2: yeah.
1: Nine major banks denied, debanked, and discriminated against conservatives and conservative groups.
2: It was pretty much every bank.
1: Yeah.
2: I mean, it was every major bank. In the U.S.
1: Yep.
2: Chase, Bank of America. Wells Fargo,
3: J.P. 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
2: That's you've got four or five major banks, Chase being the biggest one. And the way they phrase it, reputation risk. I don't know how many fathers of girls called me that during high school, but reputation risk?
3: It's like Chase's former payment processor closed accounts belonging to merchants selling Trump and Make America Great merchandise after the bank's screening system apparently flagged phrases including MAGA, Make America Great, and America First. The report also accuses WePay of closing accounts associated with conservative religious organizations, including one that was labeled an extremist group by the Southern Poverty Law Center, which in itself has become a hate group.
2: Yes.
3: We've talked about it.
2: Right.
3: They've actually reversed and gone 180 degrees from where they used to be.
2: The activists are everywhere.
3: PNC, meanwhile, allegedly denied a line of credit to a media company after employees argued the company's conservative owners had expressed opinions very contrary to PNC's beliefs and values. Wells Fargo pushed a payment processor to debank a religious nonprofit over its opposition to same-sex marriage and also declined loans to firearms businesses amid concerns about potential Biden administration pressure, the report found. Wow.
2: The debanking thing is real.
3: The OCC's findings show that between 2020 and September of 2025, all nine banks had such policies, the report says. Wow. In some cases, the banks targeted Democrats as well. One unnamed bank declined to provide financial services to a public education organization due to its partisan leanings, namely the organization's political arm's endorsement of solely Democratic candidates, while another, apparently motivated by fear of being on the wrong side of public opinion, distance itself from certain customer affiliations that could possibly be viewed as partisan. Look, you know, the FDIC, it's all a part of it. You're regulated by the federal government, and you can't discriminate. That's the entire point.
2: Right. By the way, Trump announced he was renaming Bank of America Bank of Canada. Bank of Ontario.
3: Bank of Ontario. Bank of Mexico.
2: Again, if all of these findings are accurate and true, then it's exactly what we've been talking about. You don't need conspiracies. You only need like-minded individuals.
3: Yeah.
2: And you don't need them in elected office. I'm talking about if you're an activist, if you're a radical and you're thinking and you've got this master plan in your mind, or you're part of the master plan, you're part of the activist group or mindset, you don't need to call anyone. It's just going, because here's how this goes down. Again, if it's accurate and true, a series of meetings of decision makers all discussing these accounts and going in and closing these accounts, debanking these accounts, these organizations. There were people that were sitting and having meetings about this. Did they send out letters? Were they visited by anybody in the government during that time? Was there anything being sent down? You know, that may have sounded like a crazy idea, that question I just asked, before Twitter files, before the control of social media, before COVID. But reputation risk? What does that even mean? You can put a brand in positive light, negative light, any way that you turn, right? Anywhere, for any reason.
4: Well, if
2: a reputation risk if it's something, if you're talking about illegal behavior, you know, like getting payments from China for your family, enriching your family, and you want to review accounts and you believe there may be some illegal transactions going on through the accounts in your bank, then not only do you have the right, you have the responsibility to go in and find out what's happening, and you also have the right, if you need to debank the individuals, the holders of those accounts. But in this case, again, if all is accurate and true, then there has been, it is a very active set of events, group of individuals that all decided, and again, they didn't have to call each other. This is a like mindset. This is what we've been saying for years. A like mindset. It's, I swear, more and more every time we hear something like this, it is Fight Club. Everybody's Tyler Durden.
4: But if
2: you don't have to,
4: right.
2: You know who's making the soap.
4: But if you think about it, if you really were going to take that to its conclusion, you would have to debank 90% of the population.
2: You would have to debank everyone,
4: right?
2: Because everybody voted for someone. I mean, we'll just say the voting public. Anybody who voted needs to be debanked because they showed some kind of partisanship.
4: Right. The only one that could have a bank account would be that demographic that says, I don't know.
2: Yeah.
4: I don't care. I just care about sports and rock and roll.
2: The 13%.
4: Rock and roll? We can't have that.
2: Well, no, we can't have that.

0: relocate because of the chaos that they live in every day. It doesn't surprise me. But anybody with an opinion should be, are we going to review, are banks reviewing everyone's social media account? Because then we get beyond just people who vote. Because if you're doing, if it is a reputation risk.
1: 95% of the comments on X would disqualify you.
0: Yes. Absolutely.
1: Wow.
0: Just keep your cash.
1: Well, maybe
0: we don't want
1: maybe we should have capitalist banks and socialist banks.
0: Yeah, and, well, the socialist banks get all your money.
1: Well, no, the left socialist banks would only invest your money in renewable energy.
0: Well, socialist bank would keep your money.
1: And the capitalist bank would actually try to get you the highest return. Do you remember, what was it, the Exxon meeting in Dallas?
0: Mm.
1: And this goes back a few years ago where, was it the Exxon meeting?
0: Yeah, you're talking about the activist investors?
1: That was one of them. The other one was the unions. That was it. The public unions that wanted to get out of fossil fuel.
0: Yeah. Okay.
1: And their constituents rose up and said, "No, we want the best retirement we can get. We want the best return on our dollars."
0: Right. Yeah.
1: This is for our retirement. That's what it was.
0: Yeah. Yeah.
1: And I just burst out laughing. It's like, well, no, we need to do all these things as long as it doesn't affect my bank account.
0: Right. A socialist bank would take some of your money and give it to someone else.
1: Well, yeah.
0: We transferred it so all of the accounts are even.
1: Right. We're Red Bank.
0: That's right.
1: Each according to their means.
0: For the worker. But
1: we're the workers, the Red Workers Bank,
0: the Workers National Bank.
1: You know, the thing is, and we've talked about this before, it's just amazing that communism and socialism always promotes the worker, and where the worker ends up the worst is in socialism and communism.
0: Well, you know, instead of, you know, and they still do have them, believe it or not, credit unions. Instead of CU for credit union, it would be CU for communist union. We'll decide. This is, again, if this is all of this is accurate and true, this is a big deal. There needs to be a massive review of this. This is when I get, you know, this is when you remember when the left wanted all the, they actually got all the CEOs of the banks up there. You know, why are you charging this? And why are you charging? Then one Democrat asked them about student loans. Well, what about student loans? And the answer was, you guys do that now. We don't
1: do that.
0: Yeah, that
1: was the best. Yes. You private banks the student loans. No, we don't do that anymore.
0: Yeah, you guys took that over. Yeah. That's a question. We have questions for you on that one.
1: Who was the politician, one of the debates that didn't know the difference, the Democrat didn't know the difference between running for the Senate, I believe. I just have mind blank right now. It just popped into my mind. I saw it yesterday or the day before. Didn't know the difference between Medicaid and Medicare. You're like, oh, my God.
0: Yeah.
1: That's the one thing. The one thing doing this for 37 years when I first got in. I used to think that, you know, that people in office, you know, had some intelligence.
0: Yeah.
1: Some do, but the majority do not. You just, I should have realized, my father told me, you know, my father explained it to me when I was a kid. You give someone a title and they believe they've got an instant infusion of brains,
0: yeah,
1: which they don't. But I'm telling you, some of the candidates out there seriously do not have the intelligence capability of someone in elementary school.
0: No,
1: I'm not kidding. Some of the ways that they think, you're just like, my God, where?
0: Well, they don't think. I mean, they just don't think it through. Think about being in a meeting where you're looking at this and you're reviewing, it's at least a handful of people.

0: going over accounts going, oh, well, these people represent, this organization represents this kind of thought. Tell me where it would be, where is it illegal? Reputation risk. What does that mean?
1: Yeah.
0: Show me that in the banking contracts and tell me precisely what it means. Because you could attach that to anybody and everybody. It is such a broad term. Oh, hanging out with Eric Harley. You're friends with Eric Harley. Sorry, no banking for you.
1: But nobody stood up and said, what are you, out of your mind?
0: Yeah. That's the point.
1: Our job is to serve our shareholders.
0: That's the point.
1: What it is.
0: Not one person said, you can't do this. Well, maybe they did and got fired. Maybe, because when the mob goes to work, the mob gets its way. And it doesn't matter what position they're in. I'll tell you right now, if there's a bank out there that's not guilty of doing this and they have any kind of national footprint, there is tremendous opportunity here because right now there are a number of people making decisions on where they're going to do their banking from here on, again, if this turns out to be accurate and true.
1: And if it's still going on, like J.P. Morgan Chase came out and said, we don't do this.
0: Uh-huh.
1: Well, you did.
0: Did you ever do it?
1: Did you do it? Yeah.
0: Because if you're capable of doing it then you're capable of doing it down the road, and I don't trust that. And I can take my business and my business's business somewhere else.
1: We've seen a lot of walk back in the last couple of years from what was going on in 2020, because that's when it really started.
0: Yep.
1: That's when the insanity. And if you want a warning as to the one of the major reasons, there's a ton of major reasons why I could never vote Democrat. What happened in 2020,
0: right,
1: was one of them.
0: Yeah.
1: And what happened afterwards. And, you know, you look at the, you know, what happened during COVID and the lockdowns and the things not based on,
0: right,
1: on science and people not being able to, you know, I was one of them. I could not go to my mother's funeral. You know, you think about the things that they did and it wasn't based on science.
0: No, they didn't buy the science.
1: As we know, Newsom didn't. Newsom was one of the most perfect examples. He didn't buy the science that he was demanding that other people on his state live by, but he got elected again.
0: Yep,
1: it's sure still did. Fine. We'll get to this coming up. There's a study out there about California on the issues, and it's like they're completely dissatisfied with the state. They're still going to vote Democrat.
0: Yep, they are. Like Mom Donnie, the people that said before the election, and we're going to vote for him, but we don't think his policies will work.
1: We are Red Eye Radio.
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1: We are Red Eye Radio. He's Eric Cronin. I'm Gary McNamara. By the way, the story on the debanking, the report came out. Listen to this, because this is what really will... Everything we've talked about blows my mind. Listen to this. Banks also implemented public and non-public policies restricting certain industry sectors' access to financial services, including those in oil and gas exploration, coal mining and coal-powered plants, firearms or ammunition manufacturing or distribution, construction or operations of detention facilities, the manufacturing, distribution, or online retail of tobacco or e-cigarettes, and digital asset activities.
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17: Here's your LX 18 storm tracker forecast. Showers and thunder showers are likely tonight, although tapering off later on. Patchy fog will be developing. Some of that could be locally dense. Overnight lows, boy, they're warm. Upper 60s. Your day tomorrow, variable clouds, a little bit of sun, but scattered thunder showers are around. High temperatures will be around 80. For Friday, some sun again, especially early showers around in the afternoon. Highs in the upper 60s. Cold on Saturday, becoming sunny, highs in the upper 50s. I'm Chief Meteorologist Bill Mack on Lexington's News, Traffic, and Weather Station. 97.3 FM, WVLK.
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1: And he is Eric Cronin, and I'm Gary McNamara. Good morning. Thanks so much for being here. What was that thing that I read the other day, or that I read today, that I just went, okay, this, okay, here it is. Yes. This ex post by Jim Garrity. You okay. Ready?
4: All right.
1: And it's personal to me. I mean, it's earlier this month, I noted that Vladimir Putin turned 74, China's dictator Xi turned 73 in June, and President Trump turned 80 in the same month. Three immensely powerful men with their fingers on the button of nuclear arsenals, all at least 8 years past the mandatory retirement age of U.S. commercial airline pilots. From the Healthline, a 2020 analysis of the health and retirement study, which involved around 29,000 participants, found that women first experienced cognitive impairment around the age of 73. Those women who went on to develop dementia did so at about 83 years or old. Men, the study found, experienced cognitive decline near age 70 and dementia at 79.
0: Hmm.
1: So I got to watch me, okay? Make sure I haven't lost my cognitive abilities.
0: I was wondering why you weren't wearing pants. I thought, you know, still warm outside. Maybe that's
1: well,
0: it.
1: Well, I thought you, I just thought you understood. I've been doing that for 50 years now.
0: Oh, I guess I never bothered to look. Yeah.
1: There is
0: a discussion about age, right? But when it comes to leadership, when it comes to political leadership, I can't tell you what's going on with Trump, but I believe it's not about age. It's about panic. I believe right now the midterm is political panic.
1: I was not implying it was cognitive.
0: No. I know that. But the left is. The left is implying everything is cognitive issues with him. It is certainly a change. Not necessarily a change in how he speaks, but some of the things that he's saying and promoting that counter other things that he has said and promoted in the recent past. So I think it gets down to the individual. You know, I look at a Warren Buffett who is older than my father. My father's 93. He'll be 94 in May. And Warren Buffett, while he stepped down as CEO, he's still chairman of the board at Berkshire Hathaway. You know, his mind is working based on what he does, still at an optimum level, by all accounts. I can't tell you about a Vladimir Putin. I guess the case I'm making is that it is a case-by-case basis. I've seen people that are only a few years older than me that seem to have, that I know, and I've known for a while, that has seemed to have slowed down quite a bit. And I can't tell you what's going on with them. I'm not their doctor. They haven't told me. But it would have to be a case-by-case basis. You know, your father, I think, is a perfect example. It was fairly late onset of your father's dementia. But right up to that point, I'm well into his late 90s. He was carrying on these, you know, meaningful conversations, one of which you recorded.
1: Because I was so blown away by it at his age and the recall of memory that he had. And I had just come in town.
0: Yeah.
1: And I went over to his house, and it was like 9:30, and, you know, how you doing? He goes, oh, yeah, I was just thinking about, you know, my work history. And he sat there for 45 minutes, never stopped talking, did a monologue, never ran out of things to say, really never paused.
0: Yeah.
1: A couple of times said, oh, I can't remember that. The one guy, you know, as he had mentioned, you know, 15, 20 people he worked for.
0: Yeah.
1: And then it was one of the German scientists, rocket scientists that he worked with.
0: Yeah.
1: And he couldn't remember, you know, his name.
0: Right, right.
1: And it wasn't it wasn't Goddard. It was somebody else. But, you know, but it was just because I asked him, was it this guy? He goes, no. But
0: when
1: the point I was trying to bring up is, he was so good, and then within 3 or 4 months, gone.
0: Right. Yeah.
1: You know, you could tell, you could not gone, but you could tell that it wasn't him.
0: Right.
1: You know, and so now when we get a little bit of him, it's a great blessing. I'll be back, you know, tomorrow to see him again. And when I was back, 3 weeks ago, he was really good. I mean, for the 2 days I was there, for some reason, it was like, you know, thank you, God.
0: Yeah, no, it's a gift when you go through that.
1: And I don't mean, when I said thank you, God, I'm not thanking James Tallarico's God. I want to make that clear.
0: Yeah, no. you know, it's my dad hospitalized twice in recent weeks, and both times I've been sitting in the room with him, in the hospital room, and we'll have a short discussion. You know, he's physically obviously worn out with this cancer battle, but mentally, I mean, he's just on board with things, and he's messing with the remote control. And at first, I think I'm thinking it's the hospital bed remote control, and it's not. It's the TV remote control. And I look up, and he's going through channels. And he goes, "I'm trying to find the NASCAR race." He likes to keep it on in the background, and then he got to talking about. It's funny you mentioned that about your father in that conversation. But he got to talking about his service early on and a couple of things that happened, key moments in his life, basically described my mom as his savior on earth because he said, who knows where I would be without having a family and having her. You know, he said, I easily could have gotten lost. You know, early in life, they've been married 70 years now since June 8th of 56. And he said, you know, that probably saved my life. I probably would have been too wild and crazy, you know, on my own. And without her, you know, I probably wouldn't be here today. And he was going through all these things in his mind. And, you know, you look at it and there are plenty of great minds out there that, okay, physically they're not going to be capable of keeping up with the job of being president of the United States, but still today, this president, I don't know how you keep up with him. I don't know how the press pool that travels with him keeps up with him. It's about 12, 13 members of the press. And they have talked about it. There was a short documentary about the whole NATO summit thing when he switched planes on the way home. It was only a 30-minute documentary. It was mostly of stuff we already knew by the time the documentary came out. But I'm thinking to myself, I mean, he's as agile as it gets. Now, again, I think most of what's going on with him mentally right now, I think, is that he wants things to work. He wants things to be meaningful and to change things and bring prosperity. But there are some ideas that he's promoting that are just off the charts.
1: I think he's fallen into the same trap that 90% of politicians fall into.
0: Mm-hmm.
1: And that's the belief that they can change economics.
0: Right.
1: Right. It's that simple.
0: Right.
1: And you can't change economics.
0: Right.
1: Great thing was written yesterday about his tariffs and about how, remember how he would probably, I haven't heard him say it recently, but how foreign manufacturers would pay for the tariffs and it wouldn't raise prices and everything else. And the point was being made, as we've said before, the whole point of tariffs, the only reason you put on tariffs is to raise domestic prices.
0: Yeah. Right.
1: So what you do is you protect a particular industry. You see it going on in steel right now. Well, you've got to cover both ends. You know, it's like in Ohio, they're building, you know, that Canadian plant is laying off. And what is it? I can't think of the name of the steel company. Cleveland Cliffs, is it?
0: Hmm.
1: Not closed, but laying off people in, I think, in Hamilton, Ontario. And building more steel capacity in the United States. Mm-hmm. And you're like, that means it works. Well, you're not fulfilling the entire equation. Steel's right. up 50% in price. That means anybody in the United States who uses steel has to pay more. But right. the entire point was to raise the price of steel. And when you raise the price of steel, then you create more of a monopoly of that particular product that you produce. Therefore, you can sell it just under what the tariff is on another nation.
0: Right.
1: So steel goes up, the product goes up in price, and you protect that industry, and they come back and go, we're making record profits, while everybody down the line, you know, has to pay more in the United States for steel or whatever the product is.
0: Right.
1: And, you know, when that report came out from the New York Fed, you know, was 68 different products, you know, that they pointed out. The reason they went up in price is tariffs.
0: Right.
1: And then the administration goes crazy on that. It's like, but that's the whole point.
0: Yeah, that's exactly the point.
1: Right. You're saying it doesn't raise, the whole point that you're doing it is to raise prices.
0: You have to change the behavior on the purchasing, and the only way to do that is to manipulate prices. Right.
1: But when you enact a policy and then say that's not the policy that you're in, that the consequences are not the result of your policy, when that's the only reason you enact that policy, confuses a lot of people.
0: Yeah.
1: We don't understand what you're saying.
0: Right.
1: The entire point of tariffs is to raise prices.
0: Right.
1: There is no other point. Well, it doesn't do anything else.
0: It's as we said, it was, I don't know, midsummer, maybe last year. Wow. Whatever your game on tariffs is going to be, pick it and stay with it. The consistency is what matters. Right or wrong, whatever they're going to do in pricing, whatever it's going to be, state your case, make your case, pick a game, because the problem is that it's been all over the place since. Now, obviously, the courts changed a lot of it, but it's been all over the place, and the reasoning has been all over the place, which sounds like you're scrambling.
1: Well, you know, I think it's
0: probably because you're scrambling.
1: I think it's the same thing that we've talked about. It's his belief, like so many politicians, mostly on the left, but now growing on the right, that, hey, the government should be involved in these particular businesses because we can influence it in a better way.
0: Yeah.
1: No, get out.
0: Yeah, that's what scares me the most.
1: Yeah.
0: Is because at some point, you know, he will no longer be president after his third term. He's going to be done. And this populist movement inside the GOP won't be.
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0: We are Red Eye Radio. He's Eric Carly, and I'm Perry McNamara. See that story about the Oregon high school football team? Was up 57-0.
1: Yeah.
0: And they onside kicked. And then it was 63-0 by halftime. So they called the game, and they let the coach go. Now, what is the specific reason people think it might have been the because I've heard more on this since I first saw the story earlier today, that there was pushing and shoving, that the other team was, you know, hitting them out of bounds. I don't know what's true or what's not true, but they let the coach go, and I think it was sort of maybe spiking the ball.
1: Yeah, just a bit.
0: For the
1: onside kick.
0: For the onside kick. But you and I both agree that I would, if I was the one getting my posterior kicked, I would never want to end any game early.
1: I don't want the game called. If we go home losing 147-0,
0: yep,
1: then those players of mine will remember that, and hopefully they'll benefit from that loss.
0: Has it changed? Is that generational? I remember an NFL player saying one time he hated it when they started taking out the starters when they were down late in the fourth quarter, you know, in the second half. He said, "I want to be in there. You're insulting me by not letting me play."
1: Right. Yeah.
0: That's how I felt.
1: Like you're not giving me a chance. Right.
0: I feel that way. You feel that way. I would never want the game to end early.
1: No.
0: Is that generational to us?
1: Maybe it could be.
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8: Less than 3 weeks to go. I'm Ted Lindner, Fox News. President Trump rallying for Republican candidates in Arizona with just 19 days till the November election. Fox's Kristen Goodwin with more.
9: President Trump touting Arizona Republican candidates, telling a crowd in Bullhead City Wednesday, GOP gubernatorial nominee Congressman Andy Biggs will always stand with law enforcement.
10: But Andy Biggs is, he's smart and he's common sense. And he's going to do a hell of a job, and he respects the heroes of ICE and the heroes of Border Patrol who have done such a good job.
9: Biggs is challenging incumbent Democratic Governor of Arizona, Katie Hobbs.
11: Vote Republican top to bottom. Let's turn Arizona red. Thank you, Mr. President. Thank you.
9: President Trump again asking voters to pretend he is on the ballot to protect border security and his tax policies. Kristen Goodwin, Fox News.
8: President Trump also in Montana Wednesday night campaigning for GOP Montana congressional candidate Aaron Flint. Flint, an Army veteran and radio host who's in a tight race against Sam Forstag, a Democrat labor union leader, and Forest Service smoke jumper. North Korea says it's test-fired cruise missiles designed to be fired from submarines as it continues to expand its military capabilities during a prolonged freeze in diplomacy with Washington and South Korea. North Korean state media described the weapons as strategic, implying an intent to arm them with nuclear warheads, but didn't specify whether they were launched from an actual sub or an underwater test platform. The Milwaukee Brewers are one game away from winning the National League pennant, taking a 3-0 lead in the NLCS after their 6-2 win in L.A. over the Dodgers on Wednesday night. U.S. stocks dropping on Wednesday, marking their worst single-day decline since July after a hotter-than-expected inflation report raised concerns over potential Federal Reserve interest rate hikes. The Nasdaq sank over 500 points. Dow fell 48. S&P fell 86. 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
12: Here's your LX 18 storm tracker forecast. Showers and thundershowers are likely tonight, although tapering off later on. Patchy fog will be developing. Some of that could be locally dense. Overnight lows, boy, they're warm. Upper 60s. Your day tomorrow, variable clouds, a little bit of sun, but scattered thundershowers are around. High temperatures will be around 80. For Friday, some sun again, especially early. Showers around in the afternoon, highs in the upper 60s. Cold on Saturday, becoming sunny, highs in the upper 50s. I'm Chief Meteorologist Bill Mack on Lexington's news, traffic, and weather station. 97.3 FM, WVLK.
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1: Welcome to the Bongino Report AM. I'm always happy to be here with you in the early morning. Folks, we got a big show for you today. It's going to be a little emotional. I want to play a clip from after the tragic murder and our taken all too soon Charlie Kirk, but something that happened afterwards that really led me to a fork in the road, and I think everything Charlie fought for is going to become really transparent in this election. I'll put it all together for you today. And we had a few nights ago, we had a debate night. And if debate night, if there was ever a time where the choice in this election became clear between the fake media characterization of some of these candidates, oh, look, we got a bunch of moderate Democrats. Really? They're talking about packing the Supreme Court, open borders. It was the other night. We've got some material coming up from that. And again, this moment that really changed my life, I think it's going to be really important and it'll really make clear what's at stake in this election. Election season is now upon us. We are not a couple weeks from an election. The election's happening right now. Early voting numbers are coming in by the day. The numbers do not back up the ridiculous hypothesis out there that this is going to be a 400 plus seat wipeout. They could if they change, but they don't right now. The early voting numbers for the Democrats have not been impressive in a lot of swing states. Those are just the facts. Things could change. Predictions are like holes. You get the point. Everyone's got one, right? Predictions don't really, we're going to know. You either show up or you don't. But today's going to be kind of a bit of an emotional show and try to like hold it together a little bit on this stuff. But, I had a really life-changing moment after we tragically and all too soon lost our good friend Charlie Kirk. And I want to talk about that a little bit, you know, coming up in the show. Because we could have taken two separate paths after that. And we'll know after this election which path we went down. Either solidarity in our principles or division based on doomerism and sadly a grift. I'm not giving up anything, and I'm certainly not giving up hope, because we have a choice in this election. Many of you haven't made that choice yet, but I'm strongly encouraging you to divorce yourself from the emotions of the moment. Listen, I get it. There are a lot of figures out there in politics who invoke a very passionate emotional response. Donald Trump is one of them. I'm not Donald Trump, not even close to Donald Trump, but I'd imagine I'm the same way. Jim and I are on X and Twitter all the time, and there's very few milquetoast comments like, hey, yo, go Dan. That's rare. It's either like, Dan, we love you, part of the Bongino army, or there are some people out there like, they're just, it's insane. I know where you live or something. You're like, wait, what? Wait, who cares? Are you that crazy? Like, I'm asking you, if you're on the fence, an independent or even a Republican who hasn't decided if you're going to vote or not, you have early voting options. You have mail-in voting options. You have a bunch of options. I wish elections were cleaner. They're not. You have a lot of options to do it. I am begging you on bended knee, genuflecting, please, please, in the name of everything that matters to you, please go out, show up and fill in that ballot. The choice is crystal clear. Your country is on the ballot. I can't say this enough today. Please just go and take it. The numbers are there. If you show up in anywhere close to the numbers you showed up for Donald Trump in the 2024 elections, I promise you this talk of a blue wave will look hilarious the day later. If you don't, the last laugh will be on us. Go and take it. Your country is on the ballot. This is not hyperbole. It's not exaggeration for effect. I'm not running for anything. I'm not a political consultant making money off getting out your vote. That's not the way this works. I'm just a guy who cares about this country, the work being put in to change the absolute mess left to us by 4 years of Biden and 8 years of Obama. And I don't want to see the progress grinding to an extremely uncomfortable and dangerous halt while we hand the country over to a group of Democrats, socialists, and outright maniacs. Welcome to the Bongino Report AM.
0: The Bongino Report AM.
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1: Communist, socialist, Democrats are running on principles that have led to death, destruction, starvation. That is a documented history that the principles, air quotes, they're running on, because there are no principles at all, do not work. Matter of fact, they destroy lives by the millions. Last night was debate night. And you saw candidates all across the country who the Democrats, it's interesting, characterize in different ways. And the reason we picked these couple clips from debate night is it's very simple. The Democrats and the liberal media will frame their own candidates in a way they think appropriate to the congressional district or state they're running in. What I'm getting at is they're lying to you. They'll say, like, Kathy Hochul, who is basically, you know, an inch short of being a full-blown communist by some of the crazy things she supports. They'll say, you know, Jim, Kathy Hochul's kind of a moderate. You're like, kind of a moderate? Like, what is the moderation scale you're using here exactly? They'll say their new golden boy, John Ossoff, Democrat senator from the leaning red, at least, state of Georgia, who doesn't belong in that seat. He doesn't represent Georgians at all. Oh, John Ossoff, he's presidential timber. He's a really moderate guy. Really moderate guy. You realize FDR, one of the most liberal Democrats to ever hold the presidency. That's Franklin Delano Roosevelt, for liberals listening. They don't know who that is. They're like, FDR? What is that, a valve on a car? No, that was the president. FDR tried to pack the Supreme Court, to destroy the Supreme Court, a separate branch of government, and was openly mocked by liberal media people and his own party. John Ossoff, the supposed

0: where I go crazy because I can't stand that. I can't believe how stupid it is. People still wear this dopey mask. One thing that drives me crazy is I live this as your deputy director in the FBI, the national crackdown on crime. Folks, I'm not going to tell you every Democrat governor and mayor was against us because that would be a lie. And I don't do that for partisan advantage. It's not fair. There were many Democrat governors and mayors, you know, including the leadership team in Memphis, that were fully on board with us in our crime crackdown. I'm just telling you, there were a lot of them that gave us trouble nearly every step of the way. And New York was not a place that was easy to do business with. So to hear Kathy Hochul now, unbelievably, who did everything she could to not cooperate with ICE, ERO, and now claim credit for the crime crackdown? Folks, man, really? I got a bridge over there not too far in Palm City. I'll sell you for a buck if you believe this crap. Check this out.
1: But also this. New York State now has the lowest crime rates it's had in modern history. Now, we're not done yet, and you're going to hear a lot of different opinions here this evening, and I want you to judge it this way.
0: Folks, I'm just telling you, having lived through the experience, that dealing with the state of New York and city of New York, not the police commissioner up there who is very good, was not easy. More coming up next. We'll be right back.
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0: Here, produce some more receipts, Dan. Okay. Here's Kathy Hochul in a debate, again, the fake, faux, not moderate, an inch shy of being a communist, governor of New York, claiming now that, oh, yeah, you know, the ICE stuff. Yeah, we were kind of on board with that. Really? Now, this is a Kathy Hochul versus Bruce Blakeman New York gubernatorial debate, but Kathy Hochul should really be debating who, Jim? Kathy Hochul, because she took the exact opposite position just a few months ago. Receipts incoming. Here she is ridiculously claiming she's like on board with the ICE ops. Okay, sure. Check this out.
6: Does New York's sanctuary policy amount to a cancellation at times of valid deportation orders, provided an immigrant lays low and doesn't commit a violent crime? And are you comfortable with that reality?
1: Even New York City has 170 crimes, serious crimes, where they will work with ICE agents to remove people. That is a fact all across the state of New York. We always work with law enforcement to remove people who are committing crimes.
0: Wow. Tim, she says they always work with law enforcement, implying that she's been a fantastic cooperator with federal law enforcement. Let me tell you what really happened. And let me speak in

0: general terms, not just about Kathy Hochul, with a lot, not all, but a lot of Democrat city mayors and governors. Folks, they were embarrassed into working with the Donald Trump administration, the FBI, DEA, U.S. Marshals, ATF, and elsewhere. We went into those cities because we don't need their permission. Donald Trump doesn't work for them. And as locals saw the FBI and DEA and others cracking down on the Kensington drug market, the Operation Coast to Coast, Skid Row, and elsewhere, the political leadership was embarrassed into cooperating. The cops were great. That's the real story. Now, Kathy Hochul just told you, yeah, man, ICE cooperation. She was all about it. Okay, she's debating Bruce Blakeman. Maybe she should debate herself. Because here is the same person, fake moderate Kathy Hochul, destroying the great state of New York, which I grew up, saying the exact opposite just a few months ago. Check this out.
1: You prevent of the ICE federal at the federal level from securing a agreements with local police forces in New York
2: State? I just banned it. Yeah, it's against the law now in the state of New York to have these agreements. The federal law that allows the creation of these agreements says subject to state and local laws. State law just changed. So no more. No more.
0: It's not even... It's how suckers continue to fall for this act the Democrats put on every single time. President Trump, you're not obligated in any way to like his policies. It's a free republic with a capital R. But at least you understand what his policies are. He's not afraid to talk about anything, from the Iran war to flock cameras, at all. You ask him a question, he answers it. Kathy Hochul in no way even couches the answer. Yeah, we banned it. Yeah, no, we're not doing anything with the ICE people. You just said in a debate like you were all on board. Folks, they are lying to you because that's what the Democrats do. They lie to you all the time.
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0: And I love the media characterization because they know far left progressive liberal policies don't sell to the average American at their dinner table. Hey, mom, dad, do you want to defund the police, open the borders, and pay 60% tax rates? Yes, Johnny, I want to. Like, that's a conversation that never happens outside of psychopath homes, okay? Nobody ever says that. That's why they hide this stuff. Here's another fake moderate, John Ossoff, who they just love. This guy's like the new Beto before Beto collapsed. Here's John Ossoff, asked a simple question. Hey, brother. I may have left a brother. How do you feel about, like, packing the Supreme Court? It's probably a They should have just asked the real question. Like, it's probably a really stupid, terrible idea. Even FDR got laughed by at by his own party. No, not Ossoff. This guy, you want this guy in the White House or in your Senate seat in Georgia? The guy is a radical. He is a card-carrying radical. Period. Based on his own words. Check it out.
9: Senator Ossoff, if Democrats controlled Congress and the White House, would you support adding justices to the Supreme Court's bench to change the court's ideological balance?
12: Greg, I don't rule out any judicial reform, but I think we have to take the long view.
0: Jim, the worst part of it, did you catch this at the end? The worst part of it is the questioner in the debate, the moderator, I should say, sets him up in a way where if he was a more clever politician who could hide his radicalism, he should have answered it this way. The moderator in the debate says, do you support adding seats to the Supreme Court to change the ideological balance? That's the gist of what he said. All Ossoff had to say was, well, I wouldn't do it to change the ideological balance. What I would do is there are 13 circuits rather than 9. There used to be a judge per circuit. So I think I'm actually giving this guy like a cheat sheet to not sound like a Marxist lunatic. And he totally screws up the question. He doesn't even deny the fact that it's only done to destroy a branch of government because he doesn't like the ideological politics. This guy's a trained politician. Oh, thank you, Mike. Grima Wormtongue. Yeah, that guy's Grima Wormtongue, too. Yes, if you're a Tolkien fan. He was given a ground ball. Oh, this has nothing to do with ideology. We just want to match it with the judicial circuits. He can't even deny it. That's not the reason they're doing it. They're doing it only because they don't like the politics. Imagine if that happened in the House of Representatives. You lose an election in the midterms and Republicans vote on a bill. We're going to expand the House of Representatives to 7,000 members and hold a new election. Democrats will be, that's crazy, bro. That's the exact thing fake moderate John Ossoff just agreed to. Folks, you got a choice. I had some life-changing moments in the last few years. Folks, your country and everything you fought so hard for. Closed borders, massive drops in crime. We got an interview with Sarah Carter, our drug czar, coming up a little later. Massive drops in overdose deaths. Reindustrialization of America. That's all on the ballot. We fought so hard for this. Please go out, vote, bring 10 people with you. It is that important of an election. We'll be right back.
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14: Here's your Lakes 18 storm tracker forecast. Showers and thundershowers are likely tonight, although tapering off later on. Patchy fog will be developing. Some of that could be locally dense. Overnight lows, boy, they're warm. Upper 60s. Your day tomorrow, variable clouds, a little bit of sun, but scattered thundershowers are around. High temperatures will be around 80. For Friday, some sun again, especially early showers around in the afternoon. Highs in the upper 60s. Cold on Saturday, becoming sunny. Highs in the upper 50s. I'm Chief Meteorologist Bill Mack on Lexington's news, traffic, and weather station. 97.3 FM, WVLK.
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0: very few moments in your life can we acknowledge where you're completely changed and transformed. I don't know what you want to call it, the spirit realm or whatever it is. There are very few moments where you feel like you've left your body and you're in a special place. One of them happened for me. Folks, when we tragically watched the assassination of our brother, Charlie Kirk, it was, to say a traumatic moment is understatement of the millennia. I was sitting at my desk in the FBI, and I really couldn't believe what we were watching. I mean, it wasn't like I didn't know that this could happen. There have been attacks on political attacks, many leveled against Republicans and conservatives for a long time. Steve Scalise and others, Kavanaugh. But watching that was just, I don't know, man. It's like, I think back to like when Reagan was shot and the space shuttle disaster, like moments. You know what I'm talking about? Moments that I don't know what it does. It permanently transforms your brain's architecture. So you always remember it as if you were there again. I mean, how many moments in your life can you really say that about? Now, sometimes those moments, and thankfully, aren't just tragedy. They're the first time you see your daughter, serve great in a volleyball game and she smiles at you like you remember that, too. But I had this feeling. I had this feeling after Charlie was brutally murdered and stolen from us way too soon. I had this feeling that this was going to be an inflection point, one of two ways. For those of you who knew Charlie personally, like I did, and even if you did not, but you had some interaction with him at an event or whatever, Charlie was kind of like the glue that had held this movement together, because Charlie, given his position as an organizer, he lived by the addition principle. We have to bring more people into movement to win, because we're not going to project political power and advance conservatism without a win. Charlie had to deal with the conservatives, the libertarians, the moderate Republicans, old school Republicans, neoconservatives, independents who lean conservative. Charlie had to deal with all of them. He was kind of like the glue, the mortar that held this all together. And I said to myself, I'm telling you, I remember vividly in my head sitting at the desk thinking, this is going to go one of two ways. It's going to be a moment of solidarity, or it's going to be a moment of division where this whole thing falls apart. We're going to see in this upcoming election which one of those paths and that fork in the road we're at. I say that because when I was at Charlie's memorial in Arizona, there is a group of Christian-based singers. Jasmine's very familiar with. She listens to a lot of spiritual music. I did not before. It's not that I didn't like it. I just had never really been exposed to it that much. I was at Charlie's memorial service in Arizona. And there's this guy, I don't know if you know him, Cody Carnes and Carrie Jobe. They're very, very popular faith-based singers. And I was sitting there right close to the stage watching this, and I had never heard this song, The Blessing, before. And folks, I'm going to tell you something. If there's a spirit realm, I was in it, because I'd never experienced anything like that in my life. And I just ask you to remember what Charlie stood for before this election. How we're not going to get everything we want from everyone. The conservatives aren't going to get everything. The neoconservatives aren't going to get everything. The libertarians aren't going to get everything they want. The old school Republicans aren't going to get everything they want. But if you get 60 to 80%, as Ronald Reagan said, we can go back for the rest later. This was a moment I was so filled with hope. I just want you to listen to this one. The song is about 7 to 10 minutes, depending on what version you listen to. But if you were there for this, please acknowledge what I'm telling you is true, that I think anyone who watched that and was in the spirit realm too. I'm sorry, man. I get a little emotional with this. The song is called The Blessing, and it is, I encourage you to listen to the whole thing. It's thankfully a rather long song in an era where people do a 1 minute song. So you can sit there and enter the spirit realm yourself for 7 to 10 minutes of your life. Folks, I'd never heard that before. And I had a lot of hope after that. And I have a lot of hope now. I'm never giving up hope.
1: 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The Bongino Report AM.
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0: Folks, remember I told you about the 4x4 voters? 4x4 voters, a lot of people listen to this show. The absolute diehards. Nuclear Armageddon does not keep these people from voting. A 4x4 voter are people who voted in the last four primaries and elections. You're not stopping them from voting no matter what. Those are the people going to show up. That's not enough. That's not it. The 1x4 voters have to show up. Maybe they voted in one general election in the last four election years or four cycles. Those are the people we have to go out and get. Many of them voted for President Trump for the first time in 2024. We have to go get those people. I'm not a huge fan of Frank Luntz, I'll be honest with you. But this is a very, very good piece with Leland Vitter from News Nation about 4x4s at the high propensity voters and how this may be leading to a dramatic skew in the polling, which is leading people to believe that this race is already over at a blue tsunami. I need you to listen to this because even Democrat operatives are starting to acknowledge that maybe the blue tsunami, blue wave talk is, quote, too rosy. I'm just bringing the receipts, man, for anyone out there like it's a fait accompli. This race is over. I'm not voting. Oh, you are dead wrong. Dead wrong. In case you think, Dan's an activist, conservative, former candidate. He's just telling you this to juice you up. We're really going to lose. The race is already over. Okay. Disregard what I'm saying. I'm obviously cannot be totally objective. I'm a conservative. I support President Trump. It's hard for me to divorce myself from my feelings completely. Let's use the Democrats' own words in case you think this race is already over. Calci Politics. Politico. Top Democrat pollsters say the recent round of New York Times Siena polls were, quote, too rosy. These are Democrats. These are Democrats. Don't believe me. Believe them. I'll show you why in a second with the Luntz clip. We back it up with receipts. We are not giving up. There is hope is not lost. Politico, here's the actual article. High on hopium. Behind the scenes, at least some Democrats are in skeptic camps. One top Democrat pollster privately fretted to us that the recent round of polls were, quote, too rosy. It goes on. They're starting to get worried, folks. There's some closing. Go to the next one. Watching House Democrat leaders travel around the country, they continue, looking to expand the map. Some members are getting worried. Election day will be far closer than leadership expects. They note even the House Minority Leader, Jeffries, showed playbook comments he made in Pennsylvania. Quote, "We're running through the finish line. We take nothing for granted, but we're on the verge of taking back control of the House of Representatives." Folks, they are hedging now because they understand that these low propensity voters on the Republican side, who may not have turned out for a midterm election in the past, that President Trump taking a significant amount of his time to go to Alaska and elsewhere to gin up support for the Trump agenda may get those 1-by-4 voters out. To be clear again, not to beat this thing to death, a 1-by-4 is someone who voted maybe once in the last 4 election cycles. They're really low propensity voters. They may not ever show up in a midterm, with the exception of Donald Trump, because people who love Donald Trump really love Donald Trump. The problem is people who hate Donald Trump really hate Donald Trump. There's no milquetoast in there. And I'm talking about Democrats. The problem is, are the Democrats oversampling 4-by-4 Democrats who really, really hate Donald Trump while undersampling people who really love Donald Trump but haven't voted in midterms in the past? And is that what's leading to this media narrative? Oh, Republicans stay home. It's a blue wave. There's more on this, but let's take a quick break.
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0: I am really elated to welcome to the show not only an amazing friend, an amazing person, I don't want to get all choked up, but an amazing journalist in an era where that's become a dirty word, not in her case. You know her from the Russia hoax, exposing all this crap, the border. Sorry for the long intro, the great Sarah Carter, but she is now your drug czar. You've been in there, appointed by President Trump, and look what happened. An unbelievable, and thank Jesus Christ, my Lord and Savior, an unbelievable 40% drop in drug overdose deaths. That is a real difference. People are actually alive today, thanks to this administration's leadership and yours as well.
15: And Dan, it's a continuing trajectory down. So we're not just seeing, it wasn't just like a big chunk and it started at 40%. We saw a continuing trajectory in downward deaths. We're still seeing it. We're monitoring that very closely with the CDC and all of our partners, every 3-letter agency you can imagine. Why is this different? Because President Trump is treating it as it should have been treated decades ago, going back to 1971 when Richard Nixon declared the war on drugs. he should have done, this should have happened at the very beginning. We're treating it as America's longest war. We're treating it as a war, not a happenstance, not this is just the way things are. This is just addiction. This is just use of drugs. No, because we've seen it evolve from the use of drugs and addiction to as all of the sudden blossoming into targeting of our people, the American people, with poison. That means our children are being poisoned. We are seeing a reduction in the poisoning deaths as well as the addiction deaths. But our children were being murdered and our people were being murdered. And we're not allowing the cartels, by the way, nor our enemy states, to operate with impunity anymore. It's over for them. It's done. You saw that in the FBI. We're seeing it across the board, even with the DOW. And by the way HHS is handling it as well.
0: Sarah, we're talking to Sarah Carter, our drug czar under President Trump. You know, Sarah, one of the things I tried to explain to people that I noticed at the last year of the FBI, but also during my time as a commentator in this space on crime and other things, is this drug war is different. Listen, there's always been overdoses from the tragic case of Len Bias. And, I mean, there's been overdoses forever on drugs from cocaine to crack. We get that. And they're all tragic. This is different. You've got kids now going on to Snapchat or TikTok, ordering what they think is a Percocet or a Xanax, and it's not. It is a one-pill death sentence. That's a completely different fight. That's why I've tried to emphasize to people, even if you're a libertarian or an anarchist completely, this is a different drug war. And President Trump, and I know you and Cash and I understood this as well as the DEA leadership, this is a totally different fight.
15: This is irregular warfare. That's what this is. This is, you know, unrestricted warfare. This is what our enemies have planned on us. It's the Trojan horse, right? You don't have to fight wars on battlefields in this century, right? Not even in the past. You could infiltrate a nation without its even capability or knowledge to fight back until it's too late. And what we said is no more. We know where the precursor chemicals are coming from. We know they're coming from China. We know they're coming from India. We know they're not being globally scheduled. We're insisting on global scheduling. We want our supply chains to be clean. That means from the point of origination to destination, clean supply chains. And if a private industry needs to be accountable. And if they're not going to do it, we're going to make sure that they're being held accountable. The nation states that these precursor chemicals are coming from, whether that's China, whether that's India, whether that's Pakistan, whether it's some other nation state that is allowing this to happen, we are going to call them out and we're going to hold them accountable. I did that in Vienna in front of the UN. I gave my speech. I was very clear to China at that time. You know, we will no longer tolerate that. That was at the beginning of this year. The president pushed. This is President Trump's policy. This is because of him that we're able to do this. Thank God. And President Trump pushed. And now we're seeing that under President Xi in China, we are seeing that there is global scheduling taking place of these precursor chemicals. Is it enough? No, it's never enough, because we understand that all they have to do is fiddle with an analog, fiddle with the chemistry, and something new can come out. But we're staying ahead of them, Dan. And how are we doing that? Through the National Drug Control Strategy that I released earlier this year, which I hope outlives and outlasts all of us, because I put Chapter 1, Emerging Threats. That means we are monitoring emerging threats consistently through our wastewater testing, through our hospitals, through our first responders, and monitoring the supply chain. And that is what is most important. We want to cut off the cartels at the pass. We want to cut off our enemy states at the pass.
0: More with Drug Czar Sarah Carter coming up after the break.
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0: We're talking to Sarah Carter, our drug czar. Sarah, when I had first gotten into the FBI, the announcement came in February. I got to work right away, and I remember reading a Wall Street Journal op-ed, and I forget the gist of it, but there was a mention of this open-air drug market is somewhere in New York City that was just not only an eyesore, but was a public safety disaster for the community, and how it had just festered. There's this Kensington drug market that has been a cancerous, open, rotting sore in the community forever. We've got a case. We're ready to roll. So I'm glad you brought that up, because I want people to understand your work, President Trump's work, the great DEA, and the FBI agents who went in there and cleaned that place up, that you've seen what it looks like before and after this Kensington drug market. This is real, like touchable, feelable, material difference, thanks to the leadership team in charge of your government now.
15: Oh, absolutely. It's a complete difference. And I mean, they're working day in and day out. It's going to take some time, but we saw a complete difference. I was just there recently in Kensington. I'd been there many times before, and I couldn't even walk through the sidewalk years ago because there would be so many bodies on the sidewalk. There was so much drugs being sold, people ODing. It's horrible. It's horrific. I would see children getting off the school bus and then trying to walk over the bodies as they would get home. People right. that were laying on the sidewalks, sometimes we'd have to shake them just to see if they were alive. And the cops would have to do that. Now I can tell you it's a lot different. We have a police station in Kensington. It's amazing to see the Penn police there, right? To have a station right in Kensington where they can make a difference. And this is a tough job for a cop because there's still drugs on the streets. Why? And you brought it up. You call it the drug market. It's this harm reduction issue that we've been dealing with in our country. It's not harm reduction. I call it let's lead people to death, right? Because that's what these NGOs are doing. I want people to live. I want to get people off the street, give them another chance, get them into treatment. Look, and if they've made the choice or if they're too far gone, we've got to find medical treatment for them. We can't have them on the streets endangering our children or endangering themselves. But you have NGOs operating in some of these states. You know, I saw it in California. I saw it here. They're handing out pipes. They're handing out foil. I've got cops telling me, hey, look, I would arrest people for having this type of paraphernalia on them. And I've got, you know, NGOs passing them out on the streets right now to the right. people that are addicted, which is crazy and insane. And by the way, sometimes the states would actually offer it. That would be the craziest I'd ever see. But right now we're seeing a difference. And I walked through Kensington and I talked to families. I talked to one mother. This is an incredible story. She's from Puerto Rico. She has lived there almost her entire life. She can't afford to move out. She's a single mom. She told me this horrific story about her child when he was five. He's now in middle school. I had a chance to meet him too. And she said when he was 5 years old, he had gone over to the park right across. They called it Needle Park. And he had gone over to the park with one of the relatives to go play, you know, on the swings and have some time outside of the house. And a woman who was completely out of her mind with a needle in her hand ran up and stabbed her 5-year-old son with a dirty needle. She said, it was so terrifying that for the next 3 years of her child's life, she had to take her kid to the doctors every 3 months, every 6 months for blood tests to ensure that her child didn't have HIV, didn't contract it, or didn't contract hepatitis. So it was a big deal. It took a lot of her life. She said, now, she said, please, more police, more FBI raids, whatever you can do. She said, the community has changed since your operation, and it's changing for the better. You know, this used to be a community where people could shop, could walk with their kids. They would go to school. It's an everyday, used to be middle-class America, right? Community where I talked to cops who remember when they were kids and their moms would take them out and they'd go shopping in Kensington. America should not look like Kensington. In fact, no place on planet Earth should look like Kensington and the way it was years ago. This is what I talk about when I talk about the Trojan horse, right? It was almost as if we were blindsided or we slept through what was happening in our nation.
0: Sarah Carter, thank you so much for joining us today. We really appreciate it.
15: Thank you so much, Dan.
0: You got it. Folks, that's a real American patriot right there. I mean, through her work in journalism, she's an actual journalist. I'll see you back here tomorrow.
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18: 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It's the child who can't pay attention or sit still in school, right? 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
19: He's not going anywhere today. I'm Dave Anthony, Fox News. But President Trump will hold tele-rallies from the White House 19 days before the elections before he heads back out on the road later this week. After the president went to Alaska, then Arizona and Montana yesterday, Fox's Alexandria Hoff reports.
20: This final midterm sprint is aimed at boosting Republican turnout, with the president hoping to convey that any short-term economic issues are just that and part of a long-term investment that his administration is making in the country.
21: The last time the radical Democrats had power, they gave us the worst inflation in American history, the highest energy prices in American history, the worst trade deficit in American history. Other than that, they've done a great job, by the way.
19: The Democrats, though, are running on affordability, blaming President Trump for rising gas and other prices in the Iran conflict. 77% of voters surveyed in a Fox News poll disapprove of his handling of inflation. And on a generic ballot, they support Democrats by 9 points over Republicans.
22: When it comes to independents, 62% say they're going blue. 6 in 10 voters under the age of 45 say they favor Democrats, as do nearly 7 in 10 Hispanics. Republicans' biggest support comes from white evangelical voters, military veterans, and people who regularly attend religious services.
19: Fox's Jessica Rosenthal. The Justice Department is threatening California with potential legal action, alleging that non-citizens believed to have gotten mail ballots before the midterms next month. A disaster in Pakistan at a school where at least 29 people were killed when the roof collapsed.
2: All but one of the dead are children who were studying at the private school in the northwestern city, Peshawar. The students are all aged just 13 or younger, according to a spokesman for the city's Lady Reading Hospital. Some of the dozens who are injured are in a critical condition. Others remain trapped in the rubble, and rescue workers are trying to get them free.
19: That's Fox's Jonathan Savage. 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
19: We are going to get another inflation update this morning. This time, prices at the wholesale level and the producer price index is also expected to have risen, like consumer prices did in September. They went up more than expected, 3.7% year over year. And this morning, the price of diesel up another 2 cents back to $6.31 a gallon. That's just 21 cents less than the record high last month. And on Wall Street, stock futures, they're mixed this morning. Up for the Dow, down for the Nasdaq, which plunged 511 points yesterday. Banks are under scrutiny for refusing to do business with some people because of their political views.
24: An investigation from the Office of the Comptroller of the Currency finds irrefutable evidence the nation's largest banks denied, debanked, and discriminated against customers and businesses based on political, religious, or social views. The review was done following an executive order signed by President Trump to guarantee fair access to banking. The agency says financial institutions' reputation risk policies, often cited for denying service, are broad and lack clear standards. J.P. Morgan Chase, one of the banks accused in the report, says the report discusses a limited number of interactions, but adds, "We take it seriously, learned from it, and improved the way we do business." At the White House, Jared Halpern, Fox News.
19: Now to baseball.
25: And Milwaukee is one win from the pennant. 6-2, the same Brewers style right here, coming from behind with a shutdown bullpen.
19: The final out on FS1, Milwaukee beat the Los Angeles Dodgers 6-2 to go up 3-0 in the National League Championship Series. If the Brewers win again tonight, they'll eliminate the defending champion Dodgers and advance to the World Series for the first time since 1982 when Milwaukee was in the American League. Now the ALCS resumes this afternoon. The series tied 1-1 between Cleveland and Tampa Bay. I'm Dave Anthony, and this is Fox News.
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5: We're still warm, muggy, and unsettled Thursday with mostly cloudy skies, a few showers and storms around, and highs in the low 80s. A cold front sweeps through Friday morning, dropping highs from the upper 60s early in the day into the 50s later in the day with some lingering showers. Much cooler, coldest air of the season, really. Saturday, highs only in the upper 50s. I'm meteorologist Tom Ackerman of the LAX18 Storm Tracker forecast on Lexington's news, traffic, and weather station, 97.3 FM WVLK.
6: And it is cloudy and 71 at your official weather station, 97.3 FM and 590 AM WVLK. Let's get a check of Lexington traffic from the Scheller Automotive Traffic Center. Here's MJ.
7: No delays due to collisions. We do have a closure. That's Cooper Drive at University Drive. We still have one lane blocked there for road lane changes. I'm MJ, and that's your traffic.

0: Hey, yeah. Hey, you do. Welcome to the 15th day of October. I'm Jack Patty. 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I promise you that. 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Handy duty. How are you this morning? Hope you're good. Let's see. I don't have any particular day to talk about today like we usually do. I don't know where I put that. I know I got it somewhere. You know, it's so-and-so day, Sadie Hawkins Day, or whatever the heck. But we'll find it. No worries. Please do not worry. We begin here with a stupid criminal story, though. Maybe this guy just really loves containers. Containers? A burglar was caught on camera smashing through the window of a tech company in Arizona earlier this month and carrying armfuls of Mac Minis out. Or at least that's what he probably thought he was doing. In reality, all the boxes were empty. Yes, these are small computers, but even if you're rushing, you'd think you'd notice that they were kind of light, wouldn't you? Yeah. An employee mocked him on the news, saying, "Just empty boxes. Our computers were right there in front of them, but they just stole the boxes instead." Really low IQ. Everyone was laughing about it. Thankfully, no one was hurt. Police are still looking for the guy, by the way. So ain't that stupid, is he? And the company is offering a $1,500 reward for helping to track him down. For the record, many Macs can be worth up to $2,000, but the boxes alone are worth closer to zero. I don't know. Seems like you ought to be able to do something with those boxes, doesn't it? Nowhere that I've ever read they have to be smart to be a criminal. We prove it every morning here. I do. It's been another beautiful Tuesday across central Kentucky, or was a beautiful Tuesday. We're looking for things to cool down tonight, is what Bill Mack says. He was talking about last night. Temperatures falling into the upper 50s, so we got a ways to go, maybe. Because right now we are, I believe, at 71. I'll check it here in a minute. I don't know. That may not be right. Yeah, I think it is. So we got a ways to go. Some locations, especially closer to the Tennessee border, may not see rain arrive until late last night into this morning. We did have some rain, didn't we? And plenty of moisture moving into the region from Wednesday. Showers and thunderstorms and rainfall totals were various depending on your location. And also watching the potential for stronger thunderstorms into the afternoon. Portions of central Kentucky, including the Bluegrass region. Nah, this is all old. This is all old stuff. I apologize. That is old. They were talking about yesterday. Yesterday's gone. Give it up, man. It's gone. We can't go back. Mason County has approved a development agreement with Meta for a planned hyperscale data center that county officials say will bring hundreds of permanent jobs and thousands of construction and trade jobs to the area. The project is planned for more than 2,000 acres around Big Pond Pike. County officials say the development is expected to employ more than 400 full-time workers once complete and create about 2,000 construction and trade jobs. The agreement marks a major step toward the project that Maysville-Mason County Economic Development Director Tyler McHugh has said could generate renewed economic interest in the community. Stinky, a lingering foul odor across parts of southern Lexington has some residents looking for answers about where the smell is coming from and what it is being done about it. Residents in the Bellow Wood neighborhood off Tate's Creek Road say the odor has become increasingly difficult to ignore. It smells like human poop, according to Brody Farrell, who said it smells like a porta potty.
1: Ugh.
0: Farrell said he noticed the smell while driving through the area near Tate's Creek and Nicholasville Roads and described it as a so strong that it made him feel sick. It's pretty strong. He said the odor is not necessarily new, but he believes it has become more persistent over the past year. You used to every couple of months, he says, you'd smell, but now it just seems like it sticks around more. The smell has left residents questioning another whether or not it could be connected to Lexington's wastewater system. LAX News reached out to the Lexington Division of Water Control about the concerns. Rick Bowman, a treatment plant operator, said the division received an odor complaint October 5th in the Brannon Crossing area, southwest of Bellow Woods neighborhood. After reviewing monitoring data in the Brannon Crossing area, staff identified increased hydrogen sulfide levels associated with odors from an air release valve on the sewer force main. We have taken corrective measures to reduce those odors, but

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8: Here is our lineup. Great guest today. Logan Gillen is the first one at 640. He is with Blue Spring Wealth Management, formerly known as Jewel Financial. 720, Emily Wilhoit will have a complete sports report for you. Then at 740, it's bittersweet, friends. Our Kentucky Technado is bidding us a fond adieu. But he will be with us, James Mason. James Mason has done this Tuesday, Thursday thing. We'll have to find out. I don't even know. For many, many years. And, you know, the pay is phenomenal. Yeah, it's standard, you know, your scale. Nothing. But anyway, James says he's going to take a little time off, and he deserves it. And hopefully we'll get him back. May not be the same format or the same 2 days a week, but we'll get him back. But anyway, he'll be here for his swan, a temporary, we're going to call it swan song, James Mason, our Kentucky Technado. Then coming up in the 9 o'clock hour this morning, Mighty John Marshall, the world's foremost authority on the subject of vinyl. Let's see what John has this morning. He has a top 10 list of records, spooky records for Halloween. Well, no, not necessarily. The least expensive record in the top 10 list here is $100. The record with the greatest value is $20,000. This could be your lucky day, folks. You may have $20,000 just sitting there.

0: looking at you. We'll tell you. And then 9:30, Chuck McKee will tell you what everything else is worth. Everything but vinyl, because we've got the vinyl master there from 9 to 9:30. His website, John Marshall, he has a website called moneymusic.com. And, of course, Chuck McKee is with Bluegrass Auction Appraisal and Realty right here in Lexington. So a big bunch of stuff. Fun morning. Glad you're with us. U.S. District Judge Timothy Kelly granted a preliminary injunction to block the Trump administration's move to ban CNN, MS Now, and Portico from the White House. The injunction orders the defendants to maintain the status quo while the case progresses. The media organizations sought the preliminary injunction to prevent their exclusion from the White House. The judge has previously issued a temporary restraining order last month that prevented Trump from banning the news organizations. Some of the banned media organizations have been allowed to return to the White House following the judge's order. Arkansas Attorney General Griffin sued OpenAI for concealing safety risks associated with ChatGPT. Now, this is interesting. Griffin stated OpenAI represented to Arkansas that ChatGPT was safe, but they knew ChatGPT had significant risks and limitations. The lawsuit alleges that users were able to bypass safety measures and often information about self-harm, including suicide, raising concerns about the product's safety. The lawsuit includes claims related to violations of Arkansas law, consumer protection, and deceptive trade practices. The attorneys general of several states, including Iowa, Kansas, and West Virginia, have also filed similar lawsuits against OpenAI. Vladimir Zelensky feels personally betrayed by Donald Trump after the restriction of Starlink access, risking a breakdown in relations already strained by the U.S. buying diesel from Moscow. The sudden restriction of Starlink managed by the U.S. government rendered Ukraine military drones inoperable, affecting air defense systems against Russian attacks. Zelensky accused the United States of blocking Starlink intentionally, leading to potential human losses, and claimed that military advisors received threats of limited intelligence sharing in the future. The UK promised further sanctions and military aid to Ukraine, with Minister Burnham pledging continuous support and discussing the ceasefire proposed by Trump on energy infrastructure attacks. Elon Musk clarified that the decision to limit Starlink access made by the U.S. government affecting Ukraine's air defenses and military operations with no warning as given to the armed forces. Dale Smith Jr., Michelle Parker's ex fiance and longtime prime suspect, has been arrested and charged with her murder nearly 15 years after she was killed. Michelle Parker's mother, Yvonne Stewart, expressed relief at the arrest, stating, "I was hopeful this day would come, but never really knowing if it would." The arrest was made possible by digital forensic tools. That's amazing, really, that uncovered location and communications data pointing to Smith Jr. as Parker's killer. Michelle Parker went missing in 2011 after confronting Smith Jr. on the People's Court about past due and missing engagement ring. Despite the lack of Parker's body, the police are committed to ensuing justice and making sure justice is served in this case. Whew. 626, 97.3 FM, WVLK, 590 AM. Glad you are with us this morning. Let's get a check of Lexington traffic. And from the Scheller Automotive Traffic Center, once again, here's MJ.
1: No delays due to collisions. We do have a closure. That's Cooper Drive at University Drive. We still have one lane blocked there for road lane changes. I'm MJ, and that's your traffic.
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15: My name is Luanna Redcorn. I am the former Commonwealth's Attorney of Fayette County. I've been practicing in the Fayette Circuit Court for 35 years. A judge has a responsibility to balance the rights of the victim against the rights of the accused. I have seen a lot of judges come and a lot of judges go. Judge Van Meter is exceptional among judges. Experience matters in everything. But it really matters in appellate judges because the decisions that appellate judges make impacts the entire Commonwealth. An appellate judge looks at the work of the trial judge. If you haven't been there to experience the work, it's hard to critique the work of the trial court judge. It's easy to be a Monday morning quarterback, but it takes experience to make those kinds of decisions. I support Judge Van Meter because she's the most experienced judge in this race.
16: Paid for by the committee to elect Lucy Ferguson Van Meter.
0: And stay with us. We have an update from Fox News. 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
17: Fox News. I'm CJ Papa. President Trump returning to the White House at about 4 a.m. this morning. Last night, he was in Kalispell, Montana. Fox's Alexandria Hoff has more.
18: It's been at least a rally a day this week. Ohio Monday, Alaska Tuesday, Arizona, Montana yesterday. 2 telerallies expected today. This final midterm sprint is aimed at boosting Republican turnout, with the president hoping to convey that any short-term economic issues are just that.
17: Tragedy at a private school in northwestern Pakistan. first responders on the scene. The roof collapsing, killing at least 27 children, a female teacher as well, injuring more than 36 other people. Rescuers still looking for children who are trapped. And a tech sell-off this morning in the pre-market of NASDAQ following Wednesday's close, down 511 points. 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
19: We're still warm, muggy, and unsettled Thursday with mostly cloudy skies, a few showers and storms around, and highs in the low 80s. A cold front sweeps through Friday morning, dropping highs from the upper 60s early in the day into the 50s later in the day with some lingering showers. Much cooler, coldest air of the season, really. Saturday, highs only in the upper 50s. I'm meteorologist Tom Ackerman with your LAX18 Storm Tracker forecast on Lexington's news, traffic, and weather station, 97.3 FM WVLK.
0: 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Our time is 6:32 as we check Lexington traffic from the Scheller Automotive Traffic Center. Once again, here is MJ.
1: No delays due to collisions. We do have a closure. That's Cooper Drive at University Drive. We still have one lane blocked there for road lane changes. I'm MJ, and that's your traffic.

0: Yeah, you're going to be hearing a lot of this kind of stuff the next week from me. BroBible.com ranked the 25 greatest Halloween songs of all time. Pretty basic list, but rightfully so. And there are plenty of must-haves like that one, Bad Moon Rising at number 18. There's a Bathroom on the Right. Of course, that's the famous lyric that everybody thought, that's what they were singing. There's a Bathroom on the Right. Actually, they were singing, There's a Bad Moon on the Rise. But, I mean, who knows? Maybe there was also a Bathroom on the Right. I'm just saying. Today is National Grouch Day. Get off my lawn! Bleh. Kind of surprised that wasn't on Monday. I don't know why. How do you like your fries? Firefighters rushed to a stretch of Utah highway where a semi truck hauling a load of French fries caught fire. Sheriff said despite the overwhelming urge to stop and at home and grab a bottle of ketchup or fry sauce or whatever, our deputy dashed out to the scene, I guess, and put the thing out. Wingstop has partnered with Sour Patch Kids to launch new Sour Patch Kids Wicked Punch as a limited time flavor for its wings. That's Wingstop. Do we have one? Used to, I think. Not sure. It's the end of an era. New York City is in the process of retiring horse-drawn carriage rides. That horrible thing that happened in Central Park, the reason for that. According to a new report, Lexington, Massachusetts is the best small city in America. Brookfield, Wisconsin, and Carmel, Indiana are second and third. Fenway Park serves about 12,000 hot dogs, 2,500 sausages, and 2,000 pizza slices at every home game. Man, nothing better than a ballpark dog. Woo! And the ballpark's rooftop garden produces 5,000 to 7,000 pounds of organic produce annually, according to accounting for, I should say, 20% of the produce served at the stadium. That's kind of cool. That's at Fenway. 12,000 hot dogs. Think about that. 2,500 sausages and 2,000 slices of pizza. A tourist allegedly burned down his villa in Bali while attempting to get rid of a spider. No! Police in Missouri are looking for a religious vandal, is what they're calling it, a religious vandal who's been spray painting Jesus Saves on properties across the city, causing thousands of dollars in damages. Quit that! Stop it. Someone made a weather outlet. Someone made a weather atlas that shows where in the world has the right weather for you. I don't know what that's about. There's a new ranking of the best pizzerias in the world. That should be interesting. And we've got four viral videos out there this morning for you to see. In Australia, a wedding reception was hit with a crazy storm that nearly flooded the venue. But quick-thinking wedding guests took matters into their own hands to save it, including stacking chairs and keeping water from caving in the top of the structure. Good for them. Another viral video. This is fun. A massive inflatable pumpkin. You see that? Was caught barreling down a North Carolina road just a few days ago. It's funny. A woman in Austin, Texas, locked herself out of her apartment and successfully coached her cat, not making this up, to press down the handle from the other side. Yep. Get that cat some nip. And finally, this is about the most mayhem you can create with a Barbie Jeep. Might be worth looking up. They say it's pretty funny. To keep getting notifications that your iPhone storage is almost full, well, you don't have to start shopping for a new phone just yet, because a lot of space on our phones gets eaten up by stuff that we've completely forgotten about. So here's a little tip for you, actually several. If your phone is low on storage, the biggest culprits that you can first look for are unused apps. Almost everybody has them. Unused apps. If you haven't played like Fruit Ninja in years, feel free to delete it to clear up the space. Forgotten downloads like old podcasts, movies, TV shows, saved memes, and shared images. Sometimes photos are automatically stored on apps like WhatsApp or WhatsApp and Instagram. Message attachments. Who knew all those GIFs or GIFs? I don't know. Never have been sure. And silly videos could be clogging up your storage, but it's true. They're just buried in all that other text thread stuff. Trash folders. For some reason, when you delete files, they aren't really deleted. You need to permanently delete them to free up memory. Okay. And number six, browser cache, temporary website files that can hold a lot of data, duplicate photos, or many accidental screenshots do you have in your phone or maybe on your home screen, or maybe it's just me, but I got a bazillion of them. And video files, these are usually huge. Think about moving them into the cloud, because keeping them on your phone is going to hog up all your memory. And now you know the rest of the story.
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0: Paul, you know, talking about gold and all that stuff. I'm going to ask about that. Logan Gillen, who's going to be joining us here in a moment or two. But before that, Dr. Sanjay Gupta, that we feature every morning here, was talking about kids on the phone, on their cell phones, and they're on an hour between, I think he said, 10 p.m. and 6 a.m. Now, when you were a kid, Logan Gillen, were you on the phone an hour between, I think it was 11 p.m. and 6 a.m.?
17: Oh, yeah, no, not definitely not allowed to be on the phone at that time.
0: Were you allowed to be on the phone at all at night? Did you have to give up your phone or turn it off?
17: I had to put it in the living room. Yep, put it in the living room.
0: Oh, that's good. You have good parents, man. That's the way to do it. I had, just to get show you how times have changed, my first serious girlfriend, I mean, serious, she was 13, I was 15. She lived in Lawrenceburg, and I lived in a house that backed up to New Circle Road in the north end of town. And so I would collect quarters, and I had quarters. And I would take two hands full of quarters and cross four lanes of New Circle Road at night to a strip center over there, even in the snow. This is how much I love this girl. Even in the snow, I would walk over New Circle Road. Amazing I didn't get hit.
17: No kidding.
0: Yeah. And then I would start dropping quarters in that payphone that was located in that strip center across, and I would talk to her until the quarters ran out.
17: Well, that's how you got so good talking through a microphone.
0: I don't know about that, but that's true. That's true. Absolutely true. So how are you doing this morning?
17: I'm doing all right, Jack. It was a rough day in the markets yesterday.
0: Tell
17: I'm
0: us
17: sure
0: about
17: you saw.
0: It. I did. Tell us
17: yeah.
0: about it.
17: Yeah, we saw a pretty decent sell-off. S&P 500, which is our measure of the market, was down about 1%. The NASDAQ, which is mostly technology companies, was down almost 2% on the day. Hmm. Technology got hit pretty hard yesterday, and it has to go back to inflation and interest rates and the cost of debt that we've been talking about over and over and over again. But yesterday morning, we got consumer price index data, which is inflation data. We've talked about that many times in the past, but it's the inflation number, and it was hotter than expected. It was 3.7% in the last year, up over the expectations of 3.6%. And you can probably imagine what the biggest driver was energy. Mm. On the CPI data, half of the increase that we got from last year was due to gasoline prices. So gasoline was up 9.1% in the last month, which causes a massive issue for your CPI data. But this higher than expected inflation is now leading the Federal Reserve to likely, it's now about a 50-50 chance, it's about a toss-up, if they'll raise rates at this next meeting that they have in about a week and a half. And that's a big deal. That'd be
0: the second direct pay increase in a row, right?
17: That's right. Yeah, they did a rate increase at this last meeting too. So you're exactly right. And this is going to be front and center for the markets. And now the markets are starting to get worried that all these AI companies that have done so well and have led the market and big cap technology. Two things. One, they're worried that now the cost of the debt for them to build out these data centers and infrastructure and, you know, massive spending these companies are doing is going to cost them a whole heck of a lot more because the debt is more expensive. And then the second thing, they're also worried that maybe we're overspending on this stuff. Maybe we're overbuilding on the data centers. Maybe we're overbuilding on the AI infrastructure. And if we're doing that, it might not pay off in the long run. And that has investors spooked and selling technology companies over the last few days and really hit hard yesterday. Down again this morning, especially technology is down about 1% this morning on the NASDAQ. So it's a bumpy ride right now. And we've been talking over the last couple of weeks, almost everything except for technology has done poorly. And now the technology is starting to get hit. And I do feel like this could be the start of something. We don't know for sure. Could be the start of a more prolonged sell-off, but we've said that in the past and had really quick bounces back.
0: Yeah, right.
17: I think again, I said this earlier in the week, it's a time to buckle up. It's a time to kind of wait and watch and be very patient because opportunities tend to present themselves when these type of events happen. Right now, I'm looking at opportunities in things like consumer staples, the really kind of stodgy old school things, your Johnson & Johnson, Procter & Gamble's, things like that. But I think there will be ultimately opportunities in technology too if this sell-off continues.
0: Mm. And the crazy thing about it to me is the president could come out today and say, oh, the war's almost over, and everything will jump back up.
17: Yeah, I think it could, you know, but the same time, the market has been a little bit more hesitant on those conversations as of late.
0: Have they?
17: So, yeah, I mean, just not as strong of a reaction.
0: Okay.
17: So when he's come out and said that kind of thing, market has popped a little bit if there's anything to back it up, but not moved in the direction of like, oh, well, everything's great. Let's go all back to highs.
0: I got another question. We're not talking about a specific company here, but we run commercials with Rand Paul's dad, Ron Paul, advertising gold as the way to go. What is the precious metals doing? What are they doing?
17: Yeah, they've kind of been meandering around the area, around the same area for a little while, back and forth. They've had ups and downs. I mean, it was over $5,000 an ounce. You heard not too long ago, towards the beginning of this year. It has come down significantly since then, down about 20 to 25% from those highs. It's much closer to about this is off the top of my head, but about $4,200 an ounce for gold.
0: Okay.
17: So all of those precious metals have come in a little bit. There is still obviously demand, and I hear about it all the time. Hey, what should we have gold? Should we have gold? At this stage, I think gold is kind of ran its run for a little while. I could see it staying in the similar area to where it's been. I think your better hedge for inflation long term, which is what a lot of people want gold for, is to start finding stocks or finding baskets of stocks to invest in, because if your prices keep going up, these companies should continue to increase in value too. As painful as inflation can be, those companies are still making money. So I think gold can be a good part of the portfolio at times. Right now, it's not a time I'm buying it.
0: All right. Tell us how folks can get a hold of you.
17: Yeah, absolutely. You feel free to go to retirementky.com. It's retirementky.com. If you go on that website, you can see some of the recent articles and pieces that I've put out. You can sign up for our newsletter, or you can give us a ring, just 859-881-0777. It's 859-881-0777. Would love to have a chat with anybody. I think right now is a good time to, one, make sure you have a financial plan.
0: Yep.
17: Because if you don't, you're going to be watching these markets on a day-to-day basis and you're pulling your hair out. But having a financial plan can really help keep you from making emotional decisions or being too caught up in the day-to-day of the markets. So that's one of the things I'd love to help people with and give them a second opinion on, for sure.
0: 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Thank you so much.
17: Thanks so much, Jack. Have a good day.
0: 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Here is MJ.
13: No delays due to collisions. Traffic is light as you work your way around the city this morning. We do have a closure. That's at Longview Drive between Claysmill Road and Southgate Drive. You've got one lane blocked there for road restoration. I'm MJ, and that's your traffic.
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8: I'm Dave Anthony, Fox News. After President Trump rallied Republicans out west in two states, twice warning about Democrats ahead of the November elections.
22: If they had one more year in office, our country would have been, I think, destroyed. It could never have been brought back.
8: That was in Arizona. And then later in Montana, he touted his economic success.
22: We have the lowest level of poverty, individually poverty. We have the highest level of individual wealth.
8: But Democrats blame President Trump for rising prices, especially gas, taking advantage of his low poll numbers.
29: And the president's performance on inflation has fallen to an approval rating of just 22%.
8: That's in a new Fox News poll that shows 6 in 10 independents support Democrats. And overall,
29: 54% of voters saying they back the Democratic candidate in their House district versus 45% favoring the GOP candidate. It is a gap that has widened since last month.
8: That's Fox's Alexandria Hoff. Russia hit Ukraine with another deadly attack overnight, and Ukraine has countered bombing Russian oil refineries again after pausing those types of strikes when President Trump had announced the two warring countries had agreed to stop attacking energy facilities. But Russia never abided by that and kept hitting Ukrainian power and fuel targets. In Pakistan, a disaster. A roof collapsed on a school, killing 34 students and a teacher. The kids, between 6 and 14 years old, 50 more were hurt. More than 9 months after the U.S. military raid in Venezuela captured leader Nicolas Maduro and his wife Celia Flores, putting them in jail in New York. They'll return to federal court today.
30: Facing a rewritten indictment accusing them of torturing wrongly imprisoned Americans. Prosecutors say Maduro oversaw a violent torture system. His wife is accused of ordering the torture of some detainees. They are expected to plead not guilty to the additional charges added to a drug trafficking indictment brought months ago.
8: That's Alicia Cunha. 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
8: Voting in California is already under scrutiny before the election.
10: Acting Deputy Attorney General Trent McOtter writing to California elections officials asking them to review a list of people the Department of Justice believes may have received mail-in ballots for the upcoming November election despite not being U.S. citizens. The DOJ giving the state 48 hours to determine the citizenship status of individuals whose names are listed on a password-protected thumb drive. For individuals whose citizenship cannot be verified, the DOJ is asking elections officials to segregate, not cancel their ballots until their status can be determined. California Attorney General Rob Bonta has previously said, despite legal threats from the government, voting procedures remain fully secure and unchanged. Kristen Goodwin, Fox News.
8: Another inflation update is coming next hour, this time a gauge of wholesale prices for last month, the day after a slightly bigger than expected increase in consumer prices in September. On Wall Street, Dow futures are on the rise, but they're down big for the Nasdaq, which had plunged 511 points yesterday. In baseball, the defending champion Dodgers are on the brink of elimination, losing to the Milwaukee Brewers again.
11: There he goes again.
12: The call on FS1, Jake Bowers ending an 11-pitch at-bat with a two-run home run to give his team the lead. But that wasn't all.
11: Now Mitchell scalds the ball, and the Brewers have gone back-to-back bombs.
12: Courtesy of FS1, Garrett Mitchell going yard in the very next at-bat. The Brewers taking game three by a score of 6-2, and they are now one win away from winning their second pennant in franchise history.
8: That's Fox's Tony Genualdo. Game four of the National League Championship Series is tonight. After an afternoon game three in the ALCS moved earlier to 1 p.m. Eastern because of a threat of rain, Cleveland and Tampa Bay split the first two games. I'm Dave Anthony. This is Fox News.
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23: Still warm, muggy, and unsettled Thursday with mostly cloudy skies. A few showers and storms around and highs in the low 80s. A cold front sweeps through Friday morning, dropping highs from the upper 60s early in the day into the 50s later in the day with some lingering showers. Much cooler, coldest air of the season, really. Saturday, highs only in the upper 50s. I'm meteorologist Tom Ackerman with your LAX18 Storm Tracker forecast on Lexington's news, traffic, and weather station, 97.3 FM WVLK.
0: Yeah, I've got my parka ready. with the gloves in the pockets, ready to take on winter. Come on. Cloudy skies and 70. Well, I guess we're not that close. Cloudy and 70 at your official weather station, 97.3 FM and 590 AM WVLK. I don't want that. Hold on. I want that. Now let's check traffic from the Scheller Automotive Traffic Center. Once again, here's MJ.
1: We've got a traffic advisory. We've got traffic signals on flash. That is Hayes Boulevard at Todd's Road. So you're going to want to use added caution if you were in that area. I'm MJ, and that's your traffic.

GrowBible.com ranked the 25 greatest Halloween songs of all time. It's pretty basic, but rightfully so. I mean, there aren't all that many. Probably you'll have some that you'd like to have on the list that didn't make it, but that's fine. Helter Skelter, number 14 of the top 25 by the Beatles. That's that Charles Manson madness. Well, good morning and welcome. We're really happy that you are here, and we are sponsored by Landscapers Corner. And if you mention my name, they'll give you $5 off a 50-pound bag of Triple Crown Elite grass seed, available only at 1305 Old Frankfort Pike. 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Glad you're with us. Emily Wilhoit with a sports report coming up in about 10 minutes or less. James Mason's going to take a few months off. We hope it's not too many. He is our Kentucky Tech native, so he's going to have a final, we're not going to say final, a temporarily final broadcast this morning at 7:40. We're going to miss James. He's been on with us 2 days a week forever, and people just love him. We get more texts for James than any of our guests just about. And then, let's see, this morning at 9, it's Mighty John Marshall, the record guy, the world's foremost authority on the value of records. He's got a top 10 list like he always does. But the number one song on his list, the number one record on his list, is worth, $20,000. No, I'm not kidding. $20,000. You may have it sitting somewhere in your house. Hopefully not in the damp basement or your hot attic. Also, a Halloween bonus. Some Halloween records that are worth some money. And then at the bottom of the hour, 9:30, Chuck McKee tells you what everything else is worth. If you think you have something that might be of value, or if you just want to find out about it, send us a picture. Wait a little closer to 9:30 if you don't mind, because sometimes when we have to go back through our text line there, we can't find the ones that were up bright and early. The Synergy Home HVAC text line is 859-253-5959. In the meantime, some good news stories that are making the rounds this morning. A 90-pound dog named Otto, O-T-T-O, was rescued after falling down a steep cliff in Washington State, and he was stranded about 30 feet below the top. A policeman was able to climb down the unstable terrain full of loose dirt and tangled ivy to reach the dog, and they stayed with him for hours while rescue crews worked on a plan. The Washington State Animal Response Team brought a specialized equipment, and then rescuers used a rope system anchored to a pickup truck to carefully lift Otto to safety. He's fine. Wow. Good news. Heck yeah. 4,300 households in Pittsburgh earning close to the federal poverty level were just automatically enrolled in a new program that can wipe out their existing water debt. All they have to do is keep up to date with their current water bill, and the past debt will be forgiven. A couple from Canada just struck gold for the second time. Back in 2018, they made headlines when they won $2.5 million on a scratch-off ticket. That was in 2018. That was the largest ever win on a scratch-off at that time. But apparently, one huge lottery win wasn't enough for this family. No. Yeah, because they just won another $675,000 lump sum payout from a $4 scratch-off ticket called Set for Life, which I think they are. Their names are Angelina and Edward Lado, L-A-D-O, and Edward said he didn't believe at first, just didn't believe it. Thought his wife might be joking. Luckily, she wasn't.
And if you think you might be related to the Lados, I bet people are coming out of the woodwork, don't you? Oh, you know they are. Know they are. It is 7:14 at 97.3 FM, WVLK. Big, big game. We're going to have sports coming up here in just a few minutes with Emily Wilhoit. But Kentucky on the road to Oklahoma this weekend. And we will have the Howard and Miller Wildcat Wire tomorrow morning from 9:10 to 9:30 with our host, of course, of our post-game shows. He always has great opinions and analysis. Jim Tyree will join us. That's tomorrow morning from 9:10 to 9:30. The Howard Miller Wildcat Wire. And then at 9:30 tomorrow morning, just heads up, we'll be talking restaurants. Oh, that's become so popular so quickly. I thought it might. And we do have I don't know if you can call Rob an expert restaurant. He's an expert. Let's just put it that way. Rob Bolson. He's a man that wears many hats and knows about good eating. He also just got upgraded to a role in a movie that he is normally. Rob works as background people in movies. He's done a bunch of them. But he got promoted to assistant DA or one of the lawyers or something in this movie. We'll find out all about it tomorrow morning. Then we'll talk about food. Right now it's cloudy and 70 at your official weather station. 97.3 FM WVLK. You got a project you're thinking about? You know, Kentuckians know a thing or two about standing behind what matters, including our communities and our traditions and the places we call home, all that. Well, I'm here to tell you that Back Construction has been designing, building, remodeling here in Central Kentucky for 45 years. They started as a general remodeler, but then they kept adding other services, a roofing division, a window and door division, a handyman division, and

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4: My name is Luanna Redcorn. I am the former Commonwealth's Attorney of Fayette County. I've been practicing in the Fayette Circuit Court for 35 years. A judge has a responsibility to balance the rights of the victim against the rights of the accused. I've seen a lot of judges come and a lot of judges go. Judge Van Meter is exceptional among judges. Experience matters in everything. But it really matters in appellate judges because the decisions that appellate judges make impacts the entire Commonwealth. An appellate judge looks at the work of the trial judge. If you haven't been there to experience the work, it's hard to critique the work of the trial court judge. It's easy to be a Monday morning quarterback, but it takes experience to make those kinds of decisions. I support Judge Van Meter because she's the most experienced judge in this race.
5: Paid for by the committee to elect Lucy Ferguson Van Meter.
6: The Herald Leader matches Kentucky and Oklahoma position by position ahead of this Saturday's game at Gaylord Family Oklahoma Memorial Stadium. Kentucky has the advantage at quarterback, running back, wide receivers, and offense. QB1 for UK, Kenny Minchie, completing 67.4% of his passes, throwing for 1,394 yards and 11 touchdowns, one interception on the season. Oklahoma's John Mateer begins 2026 on the outskirts of the Heisman Trophy discussion, so far falling short. Mateer throwing crucial interceptions, turning over the ball multiple times, and generally struggling with ball security. Turning a corner in Oklahoma's 27-24 upset of then number one Texas last week, he completes 18 of 26 passes for 155 yards, no interceptions. The Sooners are last in the SEC in rushing, averaging only 95.8 yards a game. The Wildcats' C.J. Baxter ripping a 77-yard run on UK's first play from scrimmage in last week's win over LSU, finishing with 123 rushing yards and 19 carries against the Tigers. Baxter is fifth in the SEC rushing with 484 yards. Kentucky's true freshman, Kenny Darby, named SEC Freshman of the Week for the second straight week after catching four passes.

0: passes for 79 yards in the win over LSU. Oklahoma Isaiah Satania III has been Oklahoma's most effective wide receiver this year, having 25 catches and 331 yards and two touchdowns on the year. The O-line is Kentucky's strong suit, receiving glowing reviews under head coach Will Stein, whose former job it was to oversee the offense in Oregon. The Herald Leader going on to say Kentucky and Oklahoma are evenly matched in the tight ends position. Oklahoma is coming out on top in special teams and defense. Lexington leading sports writer Mark Story predicting a UK victory over OU 23-21. Odds makers still contend Oklahoma is favored by 6.5 points. Kickoff is 7:30 on SECN. Your comments and questions with Jim Tyree and Coach Ryan Hoots immediately after on the WVLK UK football postgame show. Game 3 of the ALCS between the Tampa Bay Rays, and Cleveland Guardians airs on TBS. The Rays and the Guardians are pulled up even. Game time is moved up from 6 p.m. to 1 p.m. today due to a weather forecast. The Milwaukee Brewers are one away from the World Series after defeating the Los Angeles Dodgers 6-2 in Game 3 of the National League Championship Series last night at Dodger Stadium. The Brewers on the cusp of securing their first pennant in 44 years. The team looks to finish the sweep in Game 4 tonight. First pitch is 8 p.m. on FS1. Driven by the team's historic run, the Milwaukee Brewers announced single-game ticket details for potential World Series games at American Family Field. Wisconsin residents can access a special postseason ticket presale starting Thursday. That's today at 10 a.m. The general public, Central Time. The general public sales begin later at 2 p.m. Central Time via the official Brewers ticket window. I'm Emily Wilhoit. That's your sports update. 97.3 FM, 590 a.m. WVLK.
1: Wouldn't it be cool if the Brewers beat the Dodgers?
0: I'm expecting them to do so.
1: You are?
0: They're going to let me down, and they will have me to answer to personally.
1: Okay. All right.
0: Because they always beat us as the Reds, you know, as a Reds fan. I hate that. But you got to root for your division, right?
1: Absolutely. Absolutely.
0: Here we go.
1: We don't want no Dodgers.
0: No, sir.
1: We don't want no Dodgers. Don't want no Yankees.
0: They just monopolize and hog all the,
1: probably not like they used to, though, but I don't know.
0: Yeah.
1: Thursday Night Football, 8:15 on Amazon. The Denver Broncos host the Seattle Seahawks.
0: Seahawks.
1: If anybody is interested.
0: Mm-hmm.
1: Here's an idea.
0: Yeah. I'm listening. I'm waiting.
1: Forget dinner and a movie.
0: Yeah. Okay.
1: Yep. Growing number of couples are embracing pole dancing as the way to stay active and spend quality time together.
0: Well, you know, I hear they have home installations.
1: Yeah.
0: So, yeah.
1: Yeah, you heard it right.
0: Don't have to go to no dirty old club.
1: No. New trend.
0: Go to the garage.
1: New trend. Yeah, you don't want that in your living room. That's hard to explain. Unless you can get a plant to grow up it.
0: Right.
1: New trend as couples learning spins, lifts, and routines side by side. One couple from L.A. even performed a pole dancing routine at their wedding instead of a traditional first dance.
0: Cute.
1: They say the sport, as they're calling it, going to be in the Olympics. Yeah. Man, I don't know. Brought them closer together and helped them build trust and communication. One guy even called it a metaphor for marriage.
0: The pole dance.
1: The pole dance. A relationship therapist said that physical activities requiring close connection can help partners develop a deeper sense of teamwork. So they're loving that pole dancing improves your flexibility, mobility, coordination, and confidence. You know what else does that?
0: Tell. Say.
1: Yes. Square dancing.
0: That's the safe answer. Okay.
1: Yeah.
0: I'll go there.
1: Yeah. And you can, you can connect with your partner over a jigsaw puzzle.
0: Heck yeah.
1: If you want.
0: Right.
1: You know what's even better, though?
0: What is?
1: Something we do.
0: Yeah.
1: We sit around the kitchen table at night and just talk about stuff.
0: You mean face to face?
1: Yeah.
0: No digital, no texting, no intermediary Mm-mm. device of any kind. Mm-mm. That's insane.
1: I know. Isn't that ridiculous?
0: You have conversations?
1: Sometimes important stuff, sometimes just silly stuff, sometimes family stuff.
0: And this is over dinner generally? Or
1: just maybe not even that. Maybe after
0: down
1: dinner.
0: At the table.
1: Talking about stuff.
0: I love it. I'd like to be a fly on the wall.
1: I like to talk to my wife. I really do. And I think maybe I'll get a pole installed too. What the hell? Let's get a check of Lexington traffic from the Scheller Automotive Traffic Center. And I think Cruiser's back from vacay today, if I'm not mistaken.
0: Oh, the natives will be happy.
1: Which will keep all those people from saying, we're crazy. Anyway, let's get a check of Lexington traffic from the Scheller Automotive Traffic Center. Here's MJ.
2: We've got a traffic advisory. We've got traffic signals on flash. That is Hayes Boulevard at Todd's Road. So you're going to want to use added caution if you were in that area. I'm MJ, and that's your traffic.
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1: Hey. Yeah, when you have company, I don't like to have company over because you got to do too much work.
0: Mm-hmm.
1: And you just made a good point. You said the house looks, regardless, the woman either gets the credit
0: or the
1: blame.
0: Blame or bad, anything out of order in your house.
1: In 2026, we still do that? Yeah.
0: Yeah, we do.
1: That ain't right.
0: I know.
1: It's my house, too, and I'm just as sloppy as my wife is.
0: I was getting ready to say, there's more than one occupant in that space.
1: Going to get an update from Fox News here. We'll be right back. Our time is 7:30.
18: Fox News, I'm Gianna Gelosi. President Trump back at the White House after holding a rally a day all week, stopping in Alaska, Montana, Arizona. White House Deputy Press Secretary Taylor Rogers on Fox.
19: This is a president who won in a landslide in 2024 because he promised to make the country wealthier and safer, and he has delivered on both of those promises.
18: But do voters agree? The economy remains one of the top issues for voters on top of a new inflation report out yesterday.
20: The Fox poll finds 2/3 of voters are dissatisfied with the direction of the country, and a little more than a quarter think the economy is good or fair. Just under half say their finances are worse than they were 2 years ago, and 6 in 10 voters say the cost of living is the top economic issue.
18: That is Fox's Jessica Rosenthal. There are 2 Trump tele-rallies today before another in-person rally Friday in Georgia. 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
21: We're still warm, muggy, and unsettled Thursday with mostly cloudy skies, a few showers and storms around, and highs in the low 80s. A cold front sweeps through Friday morning. dropping highs from the upper 60s early in the day into the 50s later in the day with some lingering showers. Much cooler, coldest air of the season, really. Saturday highs only in the upper 50s. I'm meteorologist Tom Ackerman with your LAX18 Storm Tracker forecast on Lexington's news, traffic, and weather station, 97.3 FM WVLK.
1: Right now we have cloudy skies. I don't know, has this thing moved? Nope, 70. At your official weather station, 97.3 FM and 590 AM WBLK. Got a check of Lex traffic from the Scheller Automotive Traffic Center. Here's MJ.
2: We've got a traffic advisory. We've got traffic signals on flash. That is Hayes Boulevard at Todd's Road. So you're going to want to use added caution if you were in that area. I'm MJ, and that's your traffic.
1: Oh, you know what? I messed up. Where I had that. I don't do that very often, where I don't get my new tune up. Here's what we got this morning. We're doing the country Halloween or, you know, scary songs yesterday. And we've still got that list. We're going to go back to it tomorrow.
0: Nice.
1: We'll get Charlie Daniels in there because I promised.
0: Willie Swamp.
1: I promised you I'd do it. I swear I'll do it.
0: Willie Swamp.
1: But anyway, we've got a different list this morning, and this is from another, gosh, there are so many websites out there. This one is from one called brobible.com.
0: I'm intrigued.
1: I know, I am too. Have you ever heard of it?
0: Nope.
1: And I haven't either. And it is, let's see, 25 greatest Halloween songs of all time.
4: Of all time!
0: Of all time.
1: Yeah. And, well, I don't, well, excuse me. We don't want Booker T and the MGs. That doesn't sound right. So yesterday, Lou, who's a longtime friend and listener, wanted me to play a particular song.
0: Mm-hmm.
1: And it happens to be number one
0: okay.
1: on this list. But we'll save that for another day. We'll end up taking advantage of all these lists. But now, here's something completely different.
0: Mm-hmm.
1: Here is number 13.

0: Number 17 in our list of scary songs. Witchy woman.
1: I'm a scared.
0: I skirt scared me. That's a good song, isn't it?
1: Love that song.
0: Booker T and the MGs always sound correct. Thank you, whoever said that. Me too.
1: Green onions can be scary.
0: I never get tired of green onions. Man,
1: no.
0: They still use it in commercials and stuff.
1: All the time.
0: It was from 1960-something. 60 years old. Amazing. Amazing, amazing. All right, our time right now. I'll find out. I got a record by Booker T and the MGs that is signed by all of the members. Here's what is interesting is the drummer was killed. Somebody, came home one night and there was an intruder who killed him.
1: Oh my God.
0: If I could think of his name, I can't right now. Yeah. Off the top of my head. Something real simple like Al something.
1: Yeah.
0: And then we had Take It Steve. Steve, the guitar player that was also the guitar player
1: Cropper.
0: With the Cropper, thank you. And the bass player, Donald Duck
1: Dunn.
0: Boy, are you good. they're both gone.
1: Yeah.
0: And so the only one of the original members is Booker T.
1: Yeah.
0: And I've got an album by Booker T signed by all the original members. And I got my buddy, don't let me forget. I don't know.
1: Mm-hmm.
0: You're giving me the money sign. I'm going to ask Mighty John Marshall this morning if that's got any value. Sometimes he says that, you got to make sure that they're really their signatures and all that.
1: Uh-huh.
0: And I've also heard Chuck McKee say the same thing. You got to make sure.
1: It's prominence.
0: Prominence.
1: Yeah.
0: I learned that word from Chuck.
1: I know. I overuse it now because it's a new word to me, and I'm excited about learning and using new words.
0: And it just means proof.
1: Yeah.
0: Basically.
1: Mm-hmm. Fancy.
0: Fun stuff. And they'll be with us this morning between 9 and 10. I've got another call that can't take it because you know why?
1: I'm right here.
0: Because we got James Mason.
1: We got James Mason.
0: Happy. Our Kentucky Tech native, so can't answer the other line right now. James.
2: Hey, good morning.
0: This is
2: Al Jackson Jr. You're thinking of?
0: Yes, thank you.
1: There you go.
0: How'd you know that?
2: I just looked it up. I had no idea. I just looked it up.
0: Al was, he was murdered from an intruder. But anyway, they're all gone except Booker T is still with us, and I got an album signed by all the original members. You and I had a talk, and you, after so many years, how many years?
2: Oh, man, I don't know. 8 or 9, I think.
0: Every bit of
2: maybe,
0: it.
2: Maybe 7 or 8, yeah. Uh-huh.
1: Wow.
0: Yeah.
2: Mm-hmm.
0: 2 days a week, 7:40 in the dang morning.
2: Yep.
0: Have come on here and really given us great information about all the stuff that's really important. And now, especially with AI and all that crap. You are going to take a little break, and I don't blame you one bit. You will. The check is in the mail. I checked yesterday.
2: Thank you.
0: And here's what I'd like to do. You say the end of the year is a busy time for you. I'm not letting you get away. You're not getting away. But what I thought we might do after the first of the year, if it suits you.
2: Yep.
0: If it's here's my push. I would like to have you on one day a week. That would make it, much easier on you, commitment wise. And then have you on one day a month, 9 to 10.
2: No, that'd be cool.
0: Could we work that out?
2: Yep. Sounds real good.
0: Okay. Well, I'm going to let you talk for the last time for a while.
2: Okay.
0: But I just want to tell you, James, you are top-notch guy, and don't you appreciate him?
1: Very much enjoy listening to what you have to say, James, and I appreciate you hanging in there for that amount of time, and I look forward to the future.
0: Sometimes,
1: amounts of time.
0: Sometimes, because it doesn't take much to go over my head, and sometimes James is completely over my head, and I will think, well, people probably didn't enjoy that. And I will have six people say, man, that stuff that James put out this morning was really good.
1: Helpful.
0: Younger people, but people, right? You know, yeah. So anyway, it's been a great service, James. And I just wish you nothing but the best. So what is on your mind this morning?
2: Well, this has been a real weird week because I had some scam emails that came in, and I was real close to being like, I think this might be real.
0: Really?
2: I didn't end up clicking anything or doing anything with them because it was too suspicious. And then it turns out they were scams. But then my wife's relative calls her and says that a lawyer had called her, someone saying they were a lawyer, and that they had that her daughter was with them and she was crying and had been in this accident. They go through this whole thing where she's been arrested, blah blah blah. Well, they had her voice, the daughter's voice, was telling her mom to help, you know, that she needed help. And that was in the background while the guy was talking to her. So of course she panicked. And she was ready to, you know, like give him money and stuff. Well, luckily, where she lives at, the cell reception is not very good. And the call was dropped. And then she couldn't get back in touch with him because it was a fake number.
0: Oh.
2: And so it's like it wasn't a real number that like it usually they'll, you know, one time and then the number disappears. So she couldn't get back in touch with him. And then like, she calls up here and we get it all figured out that it was a scam, but she's really like, she's still shaken by the fact that she could hear her daughter's voice.
0: No kidding.
2: Telling her like, and they said she was very, you know, it was a car accident and it was her fault and she was arrested, blah, blah, blah. And so she's still very shaken by it. So this is a new sort of scam that's happening that everybody needs to watch out for. Is this is a voice impersonation scam that is happening because of AI. And the voice impersonators, whenever they use AI, and they'll scrape this from public sites, like, you know, well, all kinds of social media sites, anything where you've put your voice online, they only need 3 seconds, around 3 seconds of audio in order to mimic your voice and make it to where they can have that voice saying different things. And so using the 3 seconds, what they'll do is they will call you up and act like it's, you know, somebody, a lawyer, a police officer, bail bondsman, doctor, you know, anything like that. Mm-hmm. And they'll say, you know, we need money right now. And this is a, you know, it's like all of us have probably had the scammers call us and try this on us at some point.
0: Yeah.
2: But the new thing is that this new voice part is that now they're matching you up with a loved one. And what's really interesting about what happened with my wife's relative is that the mom and the daughter don't have the same last name.
0: Oh.
2: But they still knew who it was to say, hey, this is your daughter, and matched her up with it. And so the scammers now are getting so sophisticated with this stuff that you have to really watch out. And the FBI has said that, like, in 2025, there was over $800 million lost to AI scams alone. And, wow, like, these are the ones, I mean, it's getting worse and worse. And there was one report, and I don't know about this one because it was, like, a third party, and I really hadn't heard of them before, but they claimed that the new voice impersonation scams are 75% effective, which means that 3 out of 4 people are losing money.
0: Got to fall for it. Yeah.
2: Yes. Yeah. And you know, it's like if you hear your loved one's voice telling you something, it's like it's going to panic you because that's what they're wanting, is to put you into a panic and to get money from you right then. And it's like it's a scam that is really hard to resist because you want to help and you want to do something. You want to make things better as quick as you can. But in those instances, you have to kind of calm yourself down and think, you know, like, is this, would a doctor, would a lawyer, would a police officer be demanding money?
0: Yeah.
2: Like, immediately.
0: Right.
2: It's like, has it ever happened before? Is it common? Think of things like that. Take a step back and say, you know, let me call back or something. I mean, is 5 minutes going to be, you know, the end of the world for that person to know that everybody wants to help right away?
0: Right.
2: But taking 5 minutes to maybe verify something is maybe a better way to go.
0: And then having really the presence of mind to do that mm-hmm. is the key.
2: Exactly. Yeah. And you know, in this day and age, it's like, it's horrible that we can't trust people that call us with an emergency to say, you can't do anything about it right away, because it'd be horrible if it was a real emergency. And you're like, I got to verify this instead of doing something about it right away.
0: You know, that's going to happen. You know, that it's the boy that called Wolf. Somebody's going to be in a real bad situation mm-hmm. and the grandmother or whatever is going to say, get out of here.
2: Yep. Yeah. Hang up. It's like, I don't need this scam. Yeah. And hang up. I know it, like, and it's terrible because we've got all these scammers and we don't trust anybody anymore. And you really shouldn't. Because it's like, you know, who knows who's out to get you or get some money from you. So it's put us all in a terrible situation. But one thing that you can do is do the verification, call a number. Like what happened in this case was that when my wife's relative was telling her all about it, then my wife was like, okay. And she called the daughter, and the daughter was, you know, answered her phone. Was like, hey, you know, what's going on? And she's like, are you not in jail? Are you not hurt? Yeah, yeah. She's like, no, I'm working at home today.
0: Wow.
1: Why aren't you in jail?
2: Wow. It was crazy. Yeah, it was really crazy.
0: And you know, when it happens to somebody you know, it's one thing to read about that kind of stuff.
2: Mm-hmm.
0: But, man, that's wild.
1: Hitting close
2: to home.
1: It
2: was crazy because the mom, she is still, like, last night she was still talking to my wife about it, that she's so upset still. Like hearing her voice, and it's like hearing her voice, and you know how hurt she sounded, and everything. She was like, she's still upset about it.
0: I bet.
2: You know, so these things, this is a new wrinkle on the old scam that we've all gotten used to. Mm-hmm. Is that, you know, it's like I've had the IRS people call and say, oh, if you don't pay this, you're going to go to jail. You know, I'm always like, good, I need a break.
0: and the Fayette County Sheriff, it's going to come get you if you don't come to do it.
2: I'm like, good, I'll have lunch ready. Like, yeah, come on. Yeah. But, you know, like, we've gotten used to those scams, and they've been pretty easy to spot because of the call to action and different things that they say, you know, we need this done right now and this is going to happen to you. And some of them are kind of ridiculous, like, you know, the IRS calling to get you to pay right there and over the phone.
0: Right.
2: That's ridiculous. It's not the way it works. But with the voice impersonation thing, it causes a higher level of panic, and it can really send you to where you're in a spot where, you know, you are going to get scammed. And so one thing that some experts have said is that you can set up a family password sort of thing.
0: I had two people text that in.
2: Yeah,
0: that's what people ought to have. Is that a good way to do it?
2: Yeah, it could have a code word and say, you know, like in this case, she could have said, okay, ask my daughter what the password is. And then the scammer is probably going to be like, she can't talk right now. Or, you know, they're unable to talk. They're too hurt.
0: Right.
2: And, you know, if they're making noise, if they're speaking and you can hear their voice, and then they say they can't talk right now. Okay. There's a red flag. Yeah. Things like that. It's but the family code word is a good idea, something really uncommon that wouldn't be used normally. And also just doing verification, somehow verifying the number, you know, calling it back, getting a name and saying, I'll call you right back, getting, you know, because a lot of these numbers, they aren't real numbers.
0: Right.
2: And also getting the name of the organization and looking them up and maybe calling. I mean, these things take time, and in emergency situations, when they panic you, you might not think of these things, but it's like, it's difficult, but in this day and age, you know, we're kind of like, you can't trust what they're saying all the time. And so if it sounds like an emergency that has to be done and you've got to pay for something right away, take a step back and do some verification. And the code word is also a very good idea.
0: And here's a text from Phyllis, who is a very loyal regular listener, and she said, tell James we will miss him and to have a great hiatus.
2: Ah, well, thank you. I appreciate that.
0: Enjoy your hiatus.
2: I'm hiating. I'm hiating right now.
1: He's hiating.
0: Are you hiating right now? James,
2: I'm ready.
0: Buddy, I can't.
2: I'm ready for hiating right now. I can't.
0: I guess you could be hiating in Hawaii, couldn't you? I guess.
2: I wish I was hiating.
0: Yeah. We will be back with you soon after the first of the year, sir, and I appreciate everything you've done.
2: All righty. Thank you.
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0: My friend, my good and faithful friend, Dan Adams, Seaworth Superstore. Dan, good morning.
2: Good morning, Jack.
0: How you doing, brother?
2: I'm doing good. Like I told you, I says, you know, I got 500 people feeding. My gas been turned off. I need some money bad.
0: Is this AI or is this really you?
2: No, this is DA, Dan Adams is up there.
0: So what's up this morning, Daniel?
2: Anyway, I know we don't have a lot of time, but I tell
0: you. Oh, we have all the time you want.
2: The 30 days, we're talking about fellowships and helping hands and the churches and stuff, and I've been mentioning about this. I had two of the warmers go out this week, and I've got probably about four or five left. I've made sure that I got those ready for the special events and stuff there. Caterers use it quite a bit. They can put them, set it down in their van and take it to the location, put their hot food in there, and keep it hot till they get ready to serve. So that's very positive, and I want to make sure that I take care of those times in need. Also, Jack, I got a hand sink, which is hard to find in recondition. I got a hand sink that is portable, okay, that has an electric hookup to a little heater. You can heat the water inside. It has a reservoir and stuff there that has the water that can pump in for the cold. And this is health approved. It's NSF approved. So if you do weddings and stuff, some of these people, caterers, they'll do them out of the person's garage on site. And they don't have those services, or they need one. So if you need to look for one of those, I've got those. Convection ovens, man, I've got a double stack that's going to be coming out here this coming week. Very nice double stack. South Bend, one of the top brands in our U.S. American-made products. Yeah. So if you're looking for that. And mixers, like I mentioned before, I think I've got five or six 60-quart mixers. Looking for some 20 quarts and 30 quarts. So if you have some sitting in your shed or your storage unit, give me a call because I'm looking to buy some of those. Okay. And, Jack, I tell you, we are picking up speed. Hopefully we'll go pretty good through the end of the year. So, folks, come and see us. We're right here on Versailles Road,
12: 1403 Versailles Road, right next door to Pepsi-Cola. 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We have that 15,000 square foot showroom here. 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
12: Bye, buddy. Bye-bye.
0: Dan Adams from Seaworth. Now, let's check traffic from the Scheller Automotive Traffic Center. Here is MJ.
13: We've got traffic advisory. We've got traffic signals on flash. That is Hayes Boulevard at Todd's Road. So you're going to want to use added caution if you were in that area. I'm MJ, and that's your traffic.
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0: Yeah, outdo yesterday. That's a great slogan, isn't it? Heck yeah. We're going to try to do that. It's Stay with us. We have an update from Fox News. That is coming up next.
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3: He'll just do tele-rallies today. I'm Dave Anthony, Fox News. President Trump won't hit the road again until tomorrow after returning home from Republican rallies in Arizona and then Montana at about 4 o'clock this morning.
4: Remember, if they win the midterms and if they go on and start winning a little bit, they will put us right back into the position. I call it the dark ages.
3: But Fox's Aisha Hosni reports from the White House.
5: Despite all the rallies, the tele-rallies, the money, the commercials, the advertisements, it appears that Democrats, as of today, are widening their lead against Republicans. That's according to brand new Fox News polling just released yesterday. Democratic candidates have a nearly 10-point advantage over those Republican candidates when it comes to voter preference. The biggest issue for voters, no big surprise here, it continues to be cost of living. Just 22% approve of the job that President Trump has done on bringing inflation down.
3: And we'll get another inflation update this hour, expected to show wholesale prices also rose last month like consumer prices did. Destruction and death in Pakistan. A roof collapsed on a school. 34 students and a teacher were killed. More than 50 others pulled from the rubble with injuries. Now an update on the federal investigation into Congresswoman Ilhan Omar after the Minnesota Progressive Democrat's home in Washington was raided.
6: Dozens of her family members receiving subpoenas as part of an immigration investigation. Now, according to the Wall Street Journal, federal authorities are looking into how Congresswoman Omar obtained her citizenship as a teenager arriving from Somalia in 1995. The Journal reporting that the probe is aimed at building a case to strip her of her citizenship obtained in 2000.
3: Fox's Todd Pyro. There is a separate federal investigation into her finances. Congresswoman Omar says she is a political target, calling allegations baseless lies and smears. 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
3: There is even more anger in Europe. After all the destructive student-led protests across France over education funding, there's a lot of unrest in Albania.
23: In Albania's capital, Tirana, thousands of angry citizens run riot. Protesters led by students set fire to the Department of Education and two banks, breaking into other government buildings.
29: We are here to protest against our most corrupt government ever, who is misusing and abusing our environment, our natural resources, our lands, our protected areas.
23: Prime Minister Edi Rama won a fourth term in elections in May last year, but has since faced growing discontent. Some of that aimed at a development project linked to Jared Kushner and Ivanka Trump. Jonathan Savage, Fox News.
3: Anger also simmers at Cornell University in New York, where faculty has confronted the university's leader amid a renewed investigation into a two-year-old rape case.
30: In that meeting on Wednesday, Cornell President Michael Kotlikoff admitted there were missteps in his handling of the woman's report that she was gang raped at a fraternity house in 2024. He's asking for more time to implement reforms and push for cultural changes at the university. This is faculty's debating a no-confidence resolution in his administration. A woman identified as Jane Doe is suing Cornell, alleging the university mishandled her complaint. Sue Guzman, Fox News.
3: On Wall Street, ahead of that inflation update, Dow futures are rising, but they're down big for the Nasdaq, which dropped 511 points yesterday. In baseball, the Brewers put the defending champion Dodgers on the brink of elimination.
31: Now Mitchell scalds the ball, and the Brewers have gone back-to-back
3: Garrett Mitchell homered right after Jake Bowers, powering Milwaukee past Los Angeles 6-2 on FS1. The Brewers lead the National League Championship Series 3-0. If they beat the Dodgers again tonight in Game 4, Milwaukee goes to the World Series. I'm Dave Anthony. This is Fox News.
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0: We're still warm, muggy, and unsettled Thursday with mostly cloudy skies, a few showers and storms around, and highs in the low 80s. A cold front sweeps through Friday morning, dropping highs from the upper 60s early in the day into the 50s later in the day with some lingering showers. Much cooler, coldest air of the season, really. Saturday, highs only in the upper 50s. I'm meteorologist Tom Ackerman with your LAX18 Storm Tracker forecast on Lexington's news, traffic, and weather station, 97.3 FM, WVLK.
33: Rain is coming down now. I don't know when it started, but I don't think it's been doing it too long. But it is coming down out there, and 70. 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Let's check traffic from the Scheller Automotive Traffic Center. Here is MJ.
34: We still have that non-injury collision that's outbound Richmond Road at New Circle Road. The right lane is blocked just before the overpass. And we've got a stalled vehicle that is inbound Versailles Road just prior to Man of War Boulevard that has the middle lane blocked. And we've got another non-injury that is East High Street near Beck Alley. I'm MJ, and that's your traffic.
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0: Oh, with an alert listener that told us that inbound on Versailles Road, that traffic, I guess because of that stall motorist until they get him out of the way, is backed up from Man of War all the way back past the castle. That's inbound Versailles Road. So if you're trying to get into town this morning, delay your departure or maybe even try a different place to come. All right.

0: growbible.com, ranked the 25 greatest Halloween songs of all time. And I guess this one should be in there because, I don't know, for some reason, Jim Morrison's voice is haunting to me.
1: Yeah. Husky?
0: Yeah, yeah. And we were just talking about my daughter, who's 50,
1: mm-hmm.
0: a little bit younger than you, mm-hmm. loves the Doors.
1: Yep, yep.
0: And you love the Doors, oh. and they're like a generation before you.
1: Yeah, I don't think you
0: I
1: ever...
0: I wonder why.
1: We women don't ever outgrow our in fascination with Jim Morrison.
0: The
1: Lizard King. Yeah.
0: Okay.
1: Yeah.
0: Well, you know, when he died,
1: mm-hmm.
0: he was buried in a rented grave.
1: Mm-hmm. I know, right?
0: In Paris.
1: Uh-huh.
0: France.
1: Yeah.
0: And then his family, I guess, whoever was paying the freight, stopped paying.
1: Uh-oh.
0: So what do? Do you...
1: You get the
0: body and the
1: evicted.
0: Get it back. And I never heard.
1: Never heard of rental.
0: Renting a gravesite. That's weird.
1: No frame of reference for this.
0: Nope. Nor do I. So somebody out there knows more about that than I do, and that's everybody because I don't know that much about it. But I did read that once.
1: Yeah.
0: He was buried in a rented gravesite. We are sponsored by Landscaper's Corner. That's creepy enough,
1: yeah,
0: isn't it?
1: Pretty creepy.
0: Yeah. $5 off the 50-pound bag of Triple Crown Elite Grass Seed just by mentioning our name, either me or Emily or Bo, anybody else. 1305 Old Frankfort Pike. The main thing is they want to know that you heard it here. And, boy, they are good folks over there. We sure do appreciate them. You'll like this. You know the Kiss the Girl scene in The Little Mermaid.
1: Oh, it's Presh. It's precious. Yeah.
0: Where Sebastian, did you say it's Presh?
1: I said Presh, yeah.
0: You did.
1: Sorry.
0: I didn't want you to get by with that. The Little Mermaid, where Sebastian the Crab tries to convince Eric to kiss Ariel. Well, co-director Ron Clements says the scene was actually inspired by a real-life awkward date he went on.
1: Okay. Happens.
0: He went out with a woman for a late night dessert
1: mm-hmm.
0: in Los Angeles when they were interrupted by a little boy. The boy walked up to their table and kept telling Ron to, quote, kiss her.
1: Right?
0: Kiss her. And he said, quote, it was curious. It was a curious incident and maybe not worth mentioning, except
1: mm-hmm.
0: it did provide inspiration for Kiss the Girl and that whole sequence.
1: Wow, just for that one little kid
0: that
1: being
0: one
1: pesky.
0: Little kid, isn't that interesting?
1: Yeah.
0: I love it. Ron shared the story in his new book, Making Disney Magic, From a Mermaid to Moana. It has behind-the-scenes stories about movies that he worked on, like Hercules and Moana and Aladdin. But you know what it doesn't say?
1: What?
0: If he kissed the girl.
1: Yeah, we don't get the reveal.
0: We don't get the reveal. What's the point? Let's get a check of Lexington traffic from the Scheller Automotive Traffic Center. Here's MJ.
2: We still have that non-injury collision that's outbound Richmond Road at New Circle Road. The right lane is blocked just before the overpass. And we've got a stalled vehicle that is inbound Versailles Road just prior to Man O' War Boulevard that has the middle lane blocked. And we've got another non-injury that is East High Street near Beck Alley. I'm MJ, and that's your traffic.
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1: Do you make quick decisions, jump in and see what happens, or do you think

0: villains. They come out on Tuesday of next week, and there are five designs. There's Orange Scar from The Lion King. Mm-hmm. There's White Cruella de Vil from 101 Dalmatians. There is Purple Ursula from The Little Mermaid. There is Green Maleficent from Sleeping Beauty, and Red Jafar from Aladdin. Each bucket comes with your Happy Meal, a choice of either a sheet of sheet. That's a difficult word to say on the air. A sheet of stickers inspired by the villain of your choice.
1: Lovely. I'm excited.
0: Tuesday.
1: Marketing genius.
0: Tuesday.
1: Tuesday. You have to wait until Tuesday.
0: Until Tuesday. Yeah.
1: Can't.
0: Happy meal.
1: Bated breath.
0: Ain't enough in a happy meal to, just enough in a happy meal to make me mad. You know what I mean?
1: Just tease.
0: Just a little bit. All right, he's with us now. 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Good morning, Bo.
2: Good morning, Jack.
0: It's going to get cold. No, it's not going to get cold, but we're going to be in the 30s this weekend.
2: That is absolutely crazy.
0: It is.
2: Absolutely crazy.
0: And we're going to be, let's see, what is it today? Today we're going to be 82. So, yep.
2: There you go. It's big change and fast. Yeah, I can feel it coming.
0: Yeah. Yeah, probably feel it in your bones.
2: That's right. Like I mentioned yesterday, that's going to come with some big changes. Below 45 is when things just really start kicking off, and we're going to see it. We're going to see it fast. So be prepared, because either A, it's going to be fast and in and out with our fall season and our fall color. Yeah. Or if we can maintain some mild temperatures, maybe it'll stick around. Last year it was in and out. Let's see what it does this year.
0: We had a big rain. I say big rain. It was coming out pretty good 30 minutes ago. Now It's kind of a little sprinkle. What are you getting over in Jesmond County?
2: When I left Jesmond this morning, it was hammering down.
0: Are you in Lexington?
2: I'm on a man of war right now, and It is raining here. It's more than a sprinkle, but I wouldn't say it's a downpour.
0: Okay. All right. 859-253-5959. And somebody wrote in, said, I'd only heard the last part of the new scam where family needs a code word. Could you tell us again? Yeah, we were talking about how AI people can sample 3 seconds of your voice and reproduce it to say anything they want it to say. And what people are doing is they're getting calls from what they think are loved ones saying, I need you to help me out and fill in the blank. And it's their voice. And can you imagine if you had a loved one, especially a child, calling saying, I'm over here, and you just panic. And so that's why, we were talking about every family needs a code word, and one that is specific, like that nobody else would think of, maybe to your family. If you guys have some sort of thing about alligators, make it alligator or whatever. That's the deal. And then we also have an accident. Thank you to our alert listeners at the corner of Manowar and Versailles Road. We've been reporting on that. But it's blocking traffic, and it's backed way, way, way up for inbound Versailles Road. Now, if you have a question for Bo, again, 859-253-5959. That is our Synergy Home HVAC text line, okay? Bo's magic Christmas trees are wonderful, and they'll be here in no time.
2: Don't remind me.
0: I know. You get to unload all those damn things, don't you?
2: Yep. And so I've been doing Christmas trees since I was 14. And

0: I hate them, right?
1: Yeah, goodness.
0: Staff everywhere.
1: Here's the truth about it.
0: Huh?
1: Oh, yeah. Here's the truth about them.
0: Right.
1: So the process to, from the truck into your living room is 10 lifts of the tree, meaning the tree has to be physically picked up 10 times.
0: Right.
1: I've worked it my whole life. I have tried in every way just to knock one process off.
0: You can't.
1: You can't. And so, but think about this. So the trees on average weigh about 100 pounds.
0: Okay.
1: That means for every 1,000 trees, it's 1,000,000 pounds of weight that is being moved.
0: Oh, don't think about that.
1: Yeah.
0: Don't think about
1: that. And we do that in 3 days.
0: How can you stand up?
1: it's magical, that's for sure.
0: It is magical. Well, when are they going to be here? That's the question.
1: So they'll be here right before Thanksgiving. Okay. That's right around the corner.
0: Okay.
1: And we're really excited and can't wait to have everybody in.
0: Well, okay. I'm sure you are. It seems me, with that much physical labor involved in something, it would a little bit take away the magic, if I may say so. Am I right or not?
1: There are some things that the physicality of it and the weight that is a very small price to pay for, you know, the joy and the enjoyment that not only families but individual people get.
0: Yeah.
1: And so, but there are Christmas brings out the best and the worst of people. So there are some things out there that I'm like, you know what? You're not getting Santa Claus this year.
0: That's good. Yeah. I have a Santa story to tell you, and it's not one I'm proud of at all. As a matter of fact, it's one that I'm embarrassed by, but I was new. That's what I'm blaming it on. I was new, and I didn't think quickly, but I was over in Versailles at the library. I'm not there anymore, but I did that for many, many years every Christmas. Seeing kids and getting them on my knee and having pictures taken with them. And a little girl looked at me with these big brown eyes and she said, Santa, would you come to my house even if we don't have a Christmas tree?
1: Oh my gosh.
0: And I said, of course. And then the little girl left and I thought, how stupid, how easy would it have been? It's a one call deal for me. I know Bo Spicer. How difficult would it have been? Seriously, no, in hindsight, this is going in my book. How difficult would it have been for me to have called you and said, can you deliver a Christmas tree to this address? And how quick would you say, okay?
1: You wouldn't finish your sentence.
0: Right. So,
1: yep.
0: But you know what? You learn and you got to forgive yourself. But,
1: yep.
0: But that does give you an idea how magic Christmas trees are, and especially to kids, they are something.
1: Exactly.
0: Mm-hmm. You got people that put them up and decorate them on Christmas Eve. I know that was an old thing. Never in my house.
1: Mm-hmm.
0: But
1: no.
0: Well, can you imagine though? Like in the early days, they said not only did you have to deliver the presents with or arrange for the old man to. But you had to set up the tree and decorate it on Christmas Eve because they wanted to get up on Christmas morning. And that's the first look at everything. And that sounds, that makes the hair stand up on my arms. But it also sounds like a nightmare.
1: You know, I'm surprised divorce rates aren't higher.
0: Isn't 1,000 trees times 100 pounds equal to 100,000, not 1,000,000.
1: I was told
0: there'd be no math.
1: No math. Yes.
0: Okay.
1: So I think I said 1,000,000. 100,000. Sorry.
0: All right. That's a lot.
1: I didn't know there was chemistry this morning.
0: And you didn't know that somebody was gonna fact check you.
2: That's always a possibility when you're on the radio.
0: Hey, listen, man. Have a good day. Stay dry.
1: Have a good one, Jay.
0: You too, buddy. Stay with us. We have an update from Fox next right here.
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11: Fox News, I'm TJ Papa, Vice President J.D. Vance in Battleground, Michigan, stopping in Monroe today, about 41 miles south of Detroit. But will it make any difference?
12: Fox News polling revealing Democratic candidates have a nearly 10-point advantage over those Republican candidates when it comes to voter preference. We're looking at 54% preferring Democrats, 45% choosing Republicans. That preference has actually jumped for Democrats a couple of points from just last month.
11: Fox's Aisha Haji, the White House, where President Trump will hold tele-rallies today. A chest x-ray is normal for Pope Leo, that from the Vatican, which says he also had a routine checkup today. The pontiff had lung cancer surgery on Tuesday, and the first public appearances for Harry and Meghan since moving back to England. They were in Nottingham in central England today. 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
13: We're still warm, muggy, and unsettled Thursday with mostly cloudy skies, a few showers and storms around, and highs in the low 80s. A cold front sweeps through Friday morning, dropping highs from the upper 60s early in the day into the 50s later in the day with some lingering showers. Much cooler, coldest air of the season, really. Saturday, highs only in the upper 50s. I'm meteorologist Tom Ackerman with your LAX18 Storm Tracker forecast on Lexington's news, traffic, and weather station, 97.3 FM, WVLK.
9: Well, we started a debate about this weight thing. It's raining moderately, and 70, I think. Hold the phone. Yes, 70 at your official weather station. Okay, so we'll get to the traffic here in a second. Bo said that he handles each tree's 100 pounds, and he handles however many, and that works out to be a million. And then somebody wrote, but that's actually just 100,000. Actually,
10: times 10.
9: Times
10: each.
9: 10. See, that's what he forgot. And so this is David. David, obviously, you are way smarter than I am. Bo was correct. He said 1,000 trees at 100 pounds equals 100,000 pounds. But he also said the tree was had to be handled 10 times. Voila.
10: Therein was the missing component. You have to listen and read carefully when you're solving a word problem.
9: And especially if it involves mathematics. I think we got it solved. We got two or three people who said the same thing. Thank you very much. Let's get a check of Lexington traffic from the Scheller Automotive Traffic Center. Once again, here's MJ.
14: No delays due to collisions. Traffic is picking up. We do have a closure at Henry Clay Boulevard between Fairwood Lane and Menifee Avenue. You've got one lane blocked there for utility work. I'm MJ, and that's your traffic.

0: BroBible.com ranked the 25 greatest Halloween songs of all time. Pretty basic, but rightfully so. That song, Black Magic Woman, by Santana. Number 8.
1: I got some of those.
0: I don't need that. Thank you very much. I appreciate it. Where'd you find those? MJ.
1: She's the queen of the lanyard.
0: She's the queen of the lanyard. Heck yeah, man. Thank you, ma'am. I love Santana. Mm. Have you heard him live?
1: Mm-mm.
0: Yeah.
1: Mm. Crunchy.
0: Crunchy.
1: Crunchy.
0: You and I think we're probably at the same venue, same concert there with the Doobies.
1: Yeah.
0: At Riverbend. Good.
1: Great place to see that show.
0: No kidding.
1: Woofty.
0: Was Michael McDonald was there that night, wasn't he?
1: Yeah.
0: Yeah.
1: Dang.
0: Oh, no kidding.
1: We're happy to have made that scene, man. Made that groovy scene.
0: And another one that I saw up there that I just loved besides Buffett.
1: Uh-huh.
0: Saw him twice up there, I think. Was War. And I can't remember who they were with, but I love that group.
1: Yeah.
0: I don't think they have any Black Magic Woman kind of songs, but
1: no, but they certainly got around. They made the scene. They made the circuit.
0: Low Rider. You said it off the air. That whatever that commercial was, show you how effective it was. I can't even tell you who the advertiser was.
1: Mm-mm.
0: We were running that commercial every 8 minutes,
1: and we block it, don't we?
0: We don't run it.
1: I
0: guess they changed.
1: I don't remember who the advertising agencies.
0: I don't know either. See, that's bad. Bad advertising. The mere fact that we don't know who the sponsor was. Okay, people complain about inconsistent service on delivery apps, but at least there's a legit company behind it. Just imagine if there was no one to reach out to if there's a problem. You've probably had it happen.
1: Mm-hmm.
0: If you didn't know, the burger chain In-N-Out, which is a Western chain, huge in California, famous for not offering any delivery. They're famous for that. They don't deliver. You got to go over.
1: Right.
0: They don't even partner with apps like DoorDash or Grubhub or Uber Eats. They say they just want to be able to guarantee a customer service experience as well as the food's freshness.
1: See, and you have no control. As soon as that burger is out the door into a vehicle,
0: you don't know what they're going to do with it. I've heard stories of Uber drivers eating fries while they're driving, which I would be doing.
1: I would too.
0: I'm not. No judgment here.
1: I know. You can't resist.
0: And you got to rearrange them in the little box so it doesn't look like
1: it hadn't had any.
0: Anyway, yes. To shove something in the bottom, you know. But that was created. That created a black market on social media for what they're calling burger brokers. So in California, people are hiring random people from Facebook Marketplace to go get them in and out and bring it to them. And they're paying up front on Cash App. Cash App.
1: Mm-hmm.
0: The rates for this, just in case you're wondering how to get an In-N-Out burger delivered. Of course, it'd be real expensive from here. But the rates are all over the place. Some people are paying from $50 just to have a hamburger delivered. But it's also risky because you have to take them at their word, and there are some scammers out there.
1: Yeah.
0: Of course there are. Has this started catching on in your area? This is the question that people are asking, and I say, I never heard of it.
1: Not that desperate for a burger.
0: Yeah. If you were going to pay somebody to deliver a burger here in Lexington.
1: $5 burger.
0: Is there such a burger that's so good? Now, if somebody could bring me an original poor boy, then I might cough up 50, but but it has to be original. It has to be.
1: I gotcha.
0: You know what I mean?
1: And an O-round.
0: Yeah.
1: Linus is where I'm
0: O-round. Yeah.
1: Pay for that.
0: Mr. Smiley, smiling down on us now, hopefully, because mm-hmm. he was such a nice guy that started Parkhead.
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0: Oh, Jamie's in the house. Jamie Clark, Synergy Home. Good morning, Jamie.
10: Yeah, I think I might be a little bit hoarse still from that LSU football game.
0: Oh, I bet. What a game.
10: Yeah.
0: Holy smokes.
10: You know, I think that's the best game I've ever seen in Commonwealth Stadium. It was fantastic.
0: I totally agree with you. I said the same thing.
1: He said Commonwealth Stadium.
0: Yeah.
1: He's been watching a lot of football
0: Stadium.
1: A long time.
0: Yeah. We caught you. You didn't say Kroger Field.
10: Oh, sorry. I can't do it. Can't bring myself to do it.
0: Okay. Well, I like what you're talking about now, this $2,000 deal. Is that what you want to talk about this morning?
10: Well, you know, we're trying to get people to be proactive. You know, this last year we had some of the worst electric rates, worst electric bills that people have ever seen. And, of course, KU got their biggest rate increase in history last year. So we know those high bills are coming. And people will start calling us in January and February and like, oh, my God, I just got a major bill. Well, I mean, the reality is if your HVAC system is more than 10 years old, we can put in a new one and cut your heating bill up 50% or more.
0: Wow.
10: I mean, that's real numbers. So nobody likes wasting money, right?
0: Mm-hmm.
10: So why flush money down the drain with high utility bills when you can upgrade your system? And what we're offering right now is, you know, the difference between a base model system and an Energy Star system is about $2,000. So we're offering a $2,000 rebate on an Energy Star system so that people can, you know, basically get it for the same cost of a base system.
0: Cool.
10: Because sadly, 86% of all heating cooling systems sold over the last 20 years are the government minimum efficiency, literally the least efficient system that we can sell you by law, 86%. That's just crazy. Mm-hmm. And we know why people have high utility bills, because they're putting in the, you know, if you went to the car dealership and said, give me the car that has the worst fuel economy you've possibly got. I mean, that's a silly thing to say, but that's what 86% of the people who are buying heating cooling systems, they're buying the minimum. And we're really trying to encourage people, you know, this is a purchase that's going to be a 10 to 15 year commitment. Let's put in something that's a little bit nicer, a little more energy efficient. It's going to save you money month over month, year over year. And when you go to the higher efficiency units, they've got more comfort features built in. They're quieter. They've got better dehumidification. Ideally, they're going to last longer because they're built with better components. And, you know, we've got this El Nino coming from the Pacific. And Jim, who's the big weather guy out of Louisville, the National Weather Service guy?
0: Yeah, I know you're talking about.
10: Yeah.
0: John Gordon.
10: He put a post out on Facebook the other day saying this could potentially be one of the worst winters in recorded history.
0: Are you serious?
10: Yeah.
1: Hey, geez, say it ain't so.
0: Really?
10: I know. So that means high utility bills. And then the other thing is probably ice storms, power outages. You know, when we talk about backup power generators, every time we have a bad power power outage for a couple of days, we explode with business and we get booked out 2 and 3 months. And every single customer you talk to, they're like, we've been thinking about doing this for years. Well, why wait till it happens? Let's do it before it happens. So we're really just trying to encourage people to be proactive.
0: Well, that makes sense to me. 859-687-0553. Or check them out at MySynergyHome.com. It's always good to talk to you, Jamie. Thank you, sir.
10: All right, go Cats.
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0: All right, we haven't done this yet.
20: And now it's time for...
0: Random. The original Teenage Mutant Ninja Turtles movie. Pitch would have starred comedians like, Sam Kinison, Gallagher, Bobcat, Goldthwait, Billy Crystal, in green makeup as the Turtles, with cult superstar Roger Corman directing.
1: And?
0: That's all it says.
1: That's the pitch?
0: Yeah.
1: Yeah. Didn't happen that way.
0: Yeah. Statue of Liberty sandals measure 25 feet long.
1: Those are some big slides.
0: That is a big slide. It equals a U.S. woman's shoe size 879 if scaled to human proportions.
1: Okay.
0: Yeah.
1: That's random.
0: Very random. Scientists now believe the Black Plague in the 1300s wasn't spread by rats. It was spread by wild gerbils.
1: Wild gerbils? Yeah. They're everywhere.
0: They're everywhere. Iceland, which is where our buddy quit texting me. Our buddy Cruiser is coming back from today. Where's Cruiser? Where's Cruiser? Where's Cruiser? He's back today from Iceland wearing a parka and gloves. Long considered the only inhabited country on Earth without mosquitoes.
1: I'm going there when I retire.
0: Yeah.
1: You best better believe it.
0: And speaking of that.
1: Yeah?
0: This isn't a random fact. This is a fact.
1: Oh, yeah.
0: President Trump approved a plan to eliminate mosquitoes in Washington, D.C.
1: Of course he did.
0: Which means the only bloodsuckers left in D.C. will be everybody else. Anyway, yeah, he's back today from Iceland, and scientists say their presence is likely, talking about mosquitoes, due to climate change.
1: Okay.
0: Or their lack of presence. The name Kennedy comes from the Gaelic word ugly head.
1: I don't want to say the Kennedys are ugly, but...
0: No. The women, yeah, they are. Yeah, they are. But anyway, let's see. Keen Eddie, pronounced Kianada, could also come from Osinidide, which means grandson of Sinidid. And that's a whole lot less fun. I'd rather go with the
1: ugly head.
0: The ugly head. So now, I told you they were going to be random, didn't I?
1: Random.
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0: Ho, ho, ho, ho, ho.
1: What is it?
0: We got our buddy, Mighty John Marshall, the record guy.
1: He is mighty.
0: He has a top 10 list. The number one song on his top 10 list is a John Lennon song that's worth $100. This is a record.
1: Okay.
0: It is, that's all I'm going to tell you. But that's the cheapest thing on his top 10 list. Now, you get up here to number one, I'm not going to tell you what it is, because I want you to stay tuned, because you may have it. The number one song on his list is worth $20,000. Then he's got some Halloween bonuses. He's got the great Bobby Boris Pickett. You can find out what Monster Mash is worth. He has Werewolves in London, picture disc. You'll find out what that's worth. And Ted Cassidy's The Lurch.
1: I never heard of such.
0: I never did either. We may have to play it. Also, epic LP Michael Jackson Thriller with the picture disc. He'll tell you what that's worth. And then he's got another country 45 that's a vampire thing that's worth $2,500. So we got lots of money we're going to be rolling here coming up in the next 30 minutes or 40 minutes. So stay with us. And then, of course, after that, Chuck McKee will be in here to tell you what everything else is worth.
1: It's a worthwhile endeavor.
0: Stay tuned. I see what you did.
1: You're worthy.
0: Don't do that at home.
1: Okay.
0: Yeah, she is a professional. Here we go. TSA reminding Halloween travelers you can bring costume weapons. You can't bring, I was going to say, I surely misread that. You can't bring costume weapons through security. So I guess that would include what, lightsabers?
1: Oh, yeah, those fake swords and knives and pistols and whips and what have you.
0: Don't take them from you.
1: Yep.
0: And the Grand Theft Auto games are escapist and thrilling for many players, but they're increasingly dealt with real issues as well. We've already heard how the upcoming Grand Theft Auto 6 will add refueling and gas prices, but they're also adding realness to the narrative.
1: Okay.
0: Is that necessary?
1: Right. We need more reality to scare us to death.
0: Yeah. He explains this. Executive Rockstar Games says the story within the game will address the economic decline and growing in inequality in recent years. He explains the American dream is more modest now. It's a house for your family and your loans paid off instead of wild success. But maybe today, even that's just out of reach for the average person. So the insanity in the game isn't about chasing success, wealth, or luxuries. It's about paying off your student loans.
1: A little less glamorous there, GTA.
0: And credit card debt. That's too funny. All right, so gonna take a little bit of a break, get an update from Fox News that is coming up next. Please stay right here.
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0: Weather, we got it. The rain is continuing here, I believe, isn't it?
1: Down to misting, I think. Mist. Now, yeah.
0: 40% chance of that today, and a high temperature of 82. But this is where it gets goofy here in the next 24 hours. Tomorrow, 40% chance of showers and a high of 57. 82 today, 57 tomorrow.
1: Taking a plunge.
0: And on Friday night, let's see what the temperature is going to do. It's going to be 43. By Saturday night, it's going to be 36.
1: Hello, winter.
0: It's just crazy talk. That's all it is, crazy talk.
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11: Yet another report shows inflation on the rise. I'm Dave Anthony, Fox News. It was a bigger than expected surge at the wholesale level in September, the most in 4 years.
12: Month over month headline numbers are 1.3 versus estimates of 0.5. Whoa. Year over year headline, 6.3 versus a 5.3, and a huge jump from the month prior.
11: Fox Business Network's Taylor Riggs, the 6.3% annual inflation rate in the producer price index is up 0.7 from August, fueled by diesel's record high last month. And as Fox's Jessica Rosenthal reports, a new poll shows a lot of financial worry.
13: The Fox poll finds 2/3 of voters are dissatisfied with the direction of the country, and a little more than a quarter think the economy is good or fair. Just under half say their finances are worse than they were 2 years ago, and 6 in 10 voters say the cost of living is the top economic issue. President Trump's approval rating is at a new low in the Fox poll at 36%, with 77% disapproving of his handling of inflation.
11: But the president, at rallies for Republicans in Arizona, then Montana, warned things could get worse if Democrats win control of Congress in the November elections.
14: The last time the radical Democrats had power, they gave us the worst inflation in American history, the highest energy prices in American history, the worst trade deficit in American history.
11: There's new concern about kids using artificial intelligence as 8 states sue OpenAI,
15: alleging ChatGPT can be harmful to children. Current design can reinforce delusions and encourage dangerous behavior in kids. The states are seeking changes that include age checks, stronger parental controls, and clearer safety disclosures. An OpenAI spokesperson tells The Verge that ChatGPT has age-specific protections, but the company plans to keep working on adding safeguards.
11: Fox's Alicia Cunha in Pakistan. 34 children are dead after a roof collapsed on their school. A teacher also killed. 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
2: 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Just click listen, then swipe right and hear the latest news updates on your time. 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
11: Pope Leo is still hospitalized in Rome after surgery to remove part of his right lung where there was a cancerous nodule. A Vatican statement this morning says test results are normal and a chest X-ray is showing a good recovery in the lung operated on. No word yet if the 71-year-old Pope will need further lung cancer treatment. Now, of course, Leo is an American from Chicago where Catholics gathered at a big mass yesterday.
19: The service at Holy Name Cathedral.
20: By placing God's hands, God's healing hands, our Holy Father, Pope Leo.
19: dedicated to the Chicago-born Pope.
4: The church was full.
19: That's Gail Spreen. She and others praying for the pontiff.
4: Everybody was praying. You could just see all those prayers going up and being received.
19: Spreen's husband died from cancer and said the Pope going public with his diagnosis can wake up the whole world to the importance of early detection. And this woman echoing what Catholics around the world are thinking.
21: We can't lose you now.
19: CJ Papa, Fox News.
11: Also in Illinois, a 19-year-old is facing charges accused of plotting a mass shooting at a Hindu temple.
22: Alexandros Paparakis was arrested after a co-worker alerted police to alleged threats in an 8-page manifesto outlining plans for mass murder. Investigators say a search of his apartment uncovered an unregistered AR-style rifle, loaded magazines, hundreds of rounds of ammunition, and Nazi memorabilia. Authorities say the specific intended target has not been confirmed, but there's no ongoing threat to the public. Paparakis remains in custody and is due back in court October 30th. Ted Lindner, Fox News.
11: On Wall Street, after the bigger-than-expected wholesale inflation report, stock futures are mixed up for the Dow, down for the NASDAQ. We also got other economic reports this morning. Retail sales growth slowed last month, up 0.8%. And first-time unemployment claims dipped slightly last week to 199,000. I'm Dave Anthony. This is Fox News.
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27: Still warm, muggy, and unsettled Thursday with mostly cloudy skies, a few showers and storms around, and highs in the low 80s. A cold front sweeps through Friday morning, dropping highs from the upper 60s early in the day into the 50s later in the day with some lingering showers. Much cooler, coldest air of the season, really. Saturday, highs only in the upper 50s. I'm meteorologist Tom Ackerman with your LAX18 Storm Tracker forecast on Lexington's news, traffic, and weather station, 97.3 FM WVLK.
0: And right now, we have, I think it's just mist or maybe nothing. It was raining pretty good a few minutes ago, but I believe that's over. We're stuck at, no, I take that back. Wait a minute. Hang on there, just to talk among yourselves.
1: Streets are still wet.
0: Yeah, 72. We're up 2 degrees. Thank you. 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And 590 AM. Let's check traffic from the Scheller Automotive Traffic Center. Here is MJ.
28: We still have that traffic advisory for Richmond Road at New Circle Road. The traffic signals are dark, so you're going to want to use added caution in that area. I'm MJ, and that's your traffic.
0: Good morning. Welcome. This is Hashtag Lex. I'm Jack Patty, and our sponsor, Landscaper's Corner. You mentioned that you heard us talking about them, and they will give you $5 off a 50-pound bag of Triple Crown Elite grass seed, and that is at the one and only location of Landscaper's Corner, 1305 Old Frankfort Pike. Before we get to Mighty John Marshall here, Dr. Ryan Stanton, our ER doc, who is our regular, you know, contributor to the program, has texted and signed in on this. He said, Bo this morning had this formula, our gardener who's on every morning with us, and we were talking about Christmas trees. And he said, each tree is required to be lifted 10 times.
1: Correct.
0: He says he's tried to figure out how to cut out at least one of those movements, but has not been able to. So when the truck comes, until they deliver it and in your home, it's been lifted 10 times. So you take your 1,000 trees. He said they weigh approximately 100 pounds each.
1: Mm-hmm.
0: And you do that, and then you lift, which would be a million pounds worth of lifting. So Bo is correct. Now, this is according to Dr. Ryan Stanton.
1: Oh, doctors have to do a lot of
0: math. A lot of lifting. Bo was correct, and he said that each tree required 9 or 10. So there you go. Bo is correct. Not that he needed it, but when the president, I'll get it right, of the American College of Emergency Room Physicians.
1: Correct.
0: Says something, I listen.
1: I do too. He's earned it, by God.
0: Right.
1: Yeah, and he's got the cred.
0: And when Mighty John Marshall says something, I listen. Mighty John.
3: Good morning. How are you?
0: I'm good, man.
3: I just realized, you know, I'm an MJ too. So you get two MJs.
0: You are. I got Mighty two John. MJs on right now. Hey,
1: yeah.
0: Mighty John has been a disc jockey. He obviously is a master at values of vinyl. What else have you done in your career, John?
3: Well, you know, I started out as a school teacher, but the kids, they drove me crazy, so I'm getting into radio.
0: I didn't know that. Now, what did you teach?
3: It was basically fifth grade. Yeah, did that for about a month.
0: Didn't take you long, huh?
3: I was teaching them during the day, and at night, I was on the radio under another name. And they'd call me and ask for requests. And I'd say, have you done your history homework yet? Oh, you know we had history homework.
0: Then they
3: found out I was the same guy and there was no dealing with them, you know? Well,
0: you're in Maine and you got a lot of bigger winters than we have here. But the thing that I loved to hear the most back in the day was day school. Now we're in the South. But
1: you in the mountains up, in the South.
0: They school.
1: They school.
0: They school. Oh, man. I thought if another kid says they school, I'm going to kill them, you know. So how you doing there? Everything good in your life?
3: Yeah, doing very well. Things are great. Yeah, I appreciate being on your show as always.
0: Moneymusic.com. You've been on with us for 20 years or more. So I could say, man, this guy keeps working at it. He's going to be good at it one of these days.
3: Right? One of these days, I'm going to get it right.
0: Yes. Work for Stephen King, which I think in and of itself is just amazing. And so anyway, we're glad to have you. We've got a list, and I love not only giving us the name of the record and the all that specific information, but when you have a story to go along with it, which you usually do, that's my favorite part. So tell us, first of all, what if people log on to moneymusic.com, what they're going to find.
3: Well, you can go there. You can find the value of any record. We put out a price guide listing the values for over a million records. And if you like, absolutely free, we will send you a free detailed listing so you can see exactly what the listings look like on the price guide.
0: Good.
3: Just send an email at the website, and we'll get it right out to you.
0: Very good. All right, we got a list of 10 songs. Now, is there any theme, rhyme, or reason here?
3: No.
0: Okay. That's all right.
3: Just felt like, here are 10 records I really like.
0: They're so not here, but you do have, at the end of our top 10 list, a Halloween bonus, and I want to go there, too. Let's start with number 10.
3: Number 10 on our list for October, John Lennon, All We Are Saying, Give Peace a Chance. With picture sleeve up to $100, about $75 of that just for the picture sleeve. And Lennon was accompanied on acoustic guitar on that record by Tommy Smothers of the Smothers Brothers.
0: Is that right? I did not know that. That is good stuff. Number 9.
3: Joni Mitchell, very collectible. Look for her album, Ladies of the Canyon. Current value up to $150 for the album. And, of course, that's Laurel Canyon in Los Angeles. And Joni Mitchell, she had polio at the age of 9, hospitalized for weeks. She also started smoking that same year, but denies that smoking has affected her voice. Quite a childhood.
0: I saw her on TV not long ago, and she's in a wheelchair. But I think she's still performing, isn't she?
3: I'm not sure if she's still out there or not. I know she's not, her health is not too good.
0: Okay, we've got a local girl coming up next.
3: Loretta Lynn, her very first 45, I'm a Honky Tonk Girl, current value on Zero Records. That's the label, up to $250.
0: When they got together, I'm thinking of a boardroom. What are we going to call this company? How about Zero Records? Okay. That's funny. So there you go.
3: You know, 12-inch singles were very, very popular back in the 70s and 80s, especially for club DJs, and the quality was much better on a 12-inch single than a 7-inch. So look for Freddie Mercury and Queen, and We Will Rock You. That 12-inch single currently up to $300.
0: Mm. Number yeah, seven, so all right.
3: He was inducted into the Grammy Hall of Fame, and he was born in Zanzibar, now Tanzania, and his stamp collection is displayed in the collection of the Postal Museum in London. So Freddie had a lot of stamps.
0: Interesting.
3: As well as a lot of hits.
0: Well, you know, after you, we've got Chuck McKee from Bluegrass Auction Appraisal and Realty, and he's, yep. you know, he's used your services before, and is very impressed. But he has talked about stamps. People call in, you know, want to know what their stuff is worth, anything but records. And yep. Stamps, he said, are something, you know, that have just kind of gone out of collecting fashion. I guess people just not much interested in them now that we don't use them very often.
3: And they're so expensive.
0: And so, yeah,
3: anyway.
0: Exactly. Okay, so we are down to six, maybe five. What is it?
3: Somewhere in the middle.
0: Somewhere in there.
3: I don't have them numbered.
0: All right. No worries.
3: Look for Chuck Berry. Let me hear some of that rock and roll music. On a 78, they made 78s back in the 50s for rock and roll as well as 45s. On a 78, up to $350 for Chuck Berry. And John Lennon, he once said, if you could call rock and roll another name, you would call it Chuck Berry. So he was very
0: That's very nice. He was a big fan. Let's take a break. 859-253-5959. That is our phone line. It is also our Synergy Home HVAC text line. For Mighty John Marshall, the record guy, his website, if you would like to know more, is moneymusic.com. Here's the three-day forecast. And boy, you talk about odd. We're going to be at 82 for a high today. Our high tomorrow is going to be 57. Going to be in the 60s in the morning, and it's going to fall during the day. So you know something's up. 54 on Saturday and mostly sunny. Sunday, 60, a little recovery there. 65 on Monday and Tuesday, 66. Right now it's raining or maybe just misting out there perhaps, and 72 degrees at your official weather station, 97.3. 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
10: Hey, we're back with Mighty John Marshall, the record guy. 859-253-5959. That's our phone line. It's also our Synergy Home HVAC text line. And, John, we are up. I don't know what the number is, but we are up to the Isley Brothers.
11: The Isley Brothers. 1959, their big hit came out, You Make Me Want to Shout. The value for the Shout album, currently up to $400. And it came out in 59, but thanks to the toga party scene in Animal House, 1978, it has become a party classic, Shout by the Isley Brothers.
10: How about Joey D and the Starlighters version? It was a hit too, wasn't it?
11: It was a hit, but it is not collectible, maybe $5 to $10.
10: Even with the picture sleeve?
11: Even with the picture
10: really?
11: Sleeve.
10: Really? Okay.
11: He is a great guy, and I wish it was more collectible, but it can't be if people aren't willing to pay more.
10: Right. I wondered about that. All right, number whatever. That would be Elvis.
11: Elvis, his very first album, simply called Elvis Presley, current value up to $1,000. And on March 17, 1957, Elvis outbids the YMCA's offer of $35,000 and buys Graceland from Mrs. Ruth Brown Moore for $102,500. One time, Graceland had been a place of worship used by the Graceland Christian Church, named after the builder's daughter, Grace Toof. Now, sales from this

0: first album helped make the purchase possible. So that first Elvis Presley album, $1,000.
1: Let me say what I've been saying for years and then see if I'm actually, you know, if I say something three times, it becomes truth. You know what I mean?
0: Okay.
1: So I believe, and you can tell me if I'm wrong because you're going to know, I believe the only Grammy that Elvis ever won was for his gospel album. Is that right?
0: Well, three of them, for his three gospel albums.
1: Yeah, yeah, but I mean, Grammy. Gospel albums, yeah.
0: Yeah, yeah, never, only gospel music. Yep.
1: Isn't that interesting? I wonder, and yep. You know, I don't think Jimmy Buffett ever won a Grammy, did he?
0: That I'm not sure.
1: I don't think
0: Seems like he should have, but I don't know.
1: I don't know either. And he should have at least for Margaritaville. And I don't think Mozart ever won one either.
0: Look on the piano, see if it's there.
1: Yeah, okay. All right, so after Elvis, who we got?
0: We got Jimi Hendrix, also very collectible. His album, Are You Experienced? Now, if you have a stereo copy, maybe $100, but find a mono copy from 1967, and you're up to $1,000.
1: That makes a big difference, doesn't it? Yeah, okay.
0: It does. Many times that happens. How about Velvet Underground with Lou Reed and the lead singer, Nico? She was a very earthy female singer. They put out a 45 called All Tomorrow's Parties. Now, the 45 itself is worth up to $750, but the picture sleeve alone for All Tomorrow's Parties, currently up to $5,000.
1: Whoa!
0: All by itself.
1: How about that? And
0: look for those picture sleeves.
1: We're down to number one of our top ten, then we've got some spooky stuff for you. What's number one?
0: This record was found at a record store in Detroit about 20 years ago for 20 cents, and the guy sold it for $20,000 on Sun Records. D.A. Hunt was the guy's name. Blues record, Lonesome Old Jail, current value up to $20,000. This was prior to Elvis, but this did not sell well, but obviously somebody thought back in 20 years ago, 20 cents, I'll take a chance.
1: Yeah.
0: And sold it, $20,000.
1: Tell the Sun Records story.
0: Well, in 1955, Sun Records founder Sam Phillips launched America's first all-female radio station, WHER, in Memphis. And the slogan, used then, probably can't be used today, being the news department was all-female, the slogan was, and now, the news from abroad.
1: Oh, no! Yeah, you couldn't do it today. That's funny. I wonder if that's HBQ today, do you know?
0: I think so. I think HBQ was prior to that.
1: Was it prior? Okay. We went to Memphis and New Orleans last year on vacation, and when we were down in Memphis, we went to the Stax record, tour, because I'm a big Booker T guy. We did not go to Sun Records. Now, have you done that?
0: It's not Stax, but Sun, yeah.
1: You've been to Sun?
0: You can actually sing into the very microphone that Elvis sang into.
1: Seriously, can you really?
0: At that time, they offered that
1: as
0: part of the tour.
1: Well, it's still open, I think, isn't it? I mean, you can still go there. Yeah. Next time we're down there, I got to go there. Is that worth seeing? I would think so, yeah.
0: Yeah, just to say, you were there where Elvis was, you know.
1: Yeah, no kidding. So here we are, Halloween bonus time. How about the first one I think of when I think of Halloween rock songs is the master Bobby Boris Pickett and the Monster Mash.
0: Well, now you got to have it on the original label. This song has been re-released on so many different record labels over the year that the collectors, they want the original label. And the original label is Gar Pax Records, which stands for Gary Paxton.
1: Oh.
0: So on Gar Pax, Bobby Boris Pickett, Monster Mash, up to $100.
1: Okay. And next is Warren Zevon.
0: Warren Zevon, 1978, Werewolves of London. Mm-hmm. Now, this is a picture disc with a picture of a werewolf right on the vinyl itself. Current value up to $100. From the Addams Family. I don't know if you remember The Lurch.
1: I do.
0: From the Addams Family, played by Ted Cassidy. He would always answer the phone, "You ring?"
1: Yes.
0: And he put out an album called, a 45 called Do The Lurch. And with its picture sleeve, up to $150.
1: Do the lurch. Can you demonstrate that for us, please?
0: No, I can't.
1: No, okay. We had a guy here who was our operations manager that looked like him. And we'd say, lurch is in the hall, man. Don't go out there. Okay, 1983.
0: Michael Jackson, why is Thriller worth money? There are 50 million copies out there.
1: Yep.
0: Well, find a copy with Michael's picture on the vinyl, and there are quite a few of them. For Thriller, picture disc of Michael on the vinyl, up to $400.
1: And fun.
0: Most valuable Halloween record you could possibly find. As far as I know, Bobby Bear had a few hits back in the 60s and 70s.
1: Mm-hmm.
0: Put out Vampira and current value, no picture sleeve, just the 45, up to $2,500.
1: All right. Now, Bobby Bear wasn't, what's his name? Shoot. Another guy that did these sort of
0: Well, he did. His first hit was All American Boy.
1: Purple People Eater. Sheb Woolley.
0: Oh, that was Sheb Woolley.
1: Yeah, but that wasn't Bobby Bear, was it?
0: No.
1: Okay.
0: No. Bobby Bear, like 500 miles away from home, Detroit City.
1: Right.
0: Another hit for him.
1: But the Vampiro, that was the only one that he did that was by, like, a little different and...
0: Yeah.
1: Okay. Novelty is the word I'm looking for.
0: That's a good song.
1: Novelty.
0: Yeah, you can Google it and play it. It's pretty good.
1: That's pretty good. All right. Now... before we go, and by the way, Chuck's here. Good morning, Chuck.
2: Hey, Jack.
1: You got any questions about albums?
2: Oh, I'm sure of that.
1: I
2: probably will be. We just looked at one yesterday that has Walls, but they're the old Columbia red labels. And I'm hoping there'll be some older jazz and stuff like that in there because, that seems to still have some collector value out there. At least I hope it still does.
0: Well, jazz is very collectible. Just not as many as collectors of jazz as there are for rock and roll.
2: Yeah, still limited market.
1: Well, here's where you go, moneymusic.com, and it is always a pleasure to have you on. John Marshall, thank you, sir.
0: All right, guys, take care.
1: And stay with us because we have an update from Fox News coming up next, and then we have Chuck McKee to tell you what it's worth.
3: News. I'm Tom Graham. The November midterms are less than 3 weeks away. New polling shows Republicans could be in for a rough election night.
4: Fox News polling revealing Democratic candidates have a nearly 10-point advantage over those Republican candidates when it comes to voter preference. We're looking at 54% preferring Democrats, 45% choosing Republicans. That preference has actually jumped for Democrats a couple of points from just last month.
3: Fox's Aisha Hosni. President Trump is once again claiming the conflict with Iran will end soon.
5: Overnight, President Trump discussed the conflict, saying that it will end quickly, one way or the other. More than 7.5 months in, there is still no end in sight. Reports indicate the Iranians are preparing for the possibility that major combat operations resume at any moment.
3: Fox's Trey Yinks in Tel Aviv. 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
6: We're still warm, muggy, and unsettled Thursday with mostly cloudy skies, a few showers and storms around, and highs in the low 80s. A cold front sweeps through Friday morning, dropping highs from the upper 60s early in the day into the 50s later in the day with some lingering showers. Much cooler, coldest air of the season, really. Saturday, highs only in the upper 50s. I'm meteorologist Tom Ackerman with your LAX18 Storm Tracker forecast on Lexington's news, traffic, and weather station, 97.3 FM WVLK.
1: It isn't raining. That's according to almost said Mighty John. That's according to Mighty Chuck. 70 at your official weather station, 97.3 FM and 590 AM WVLK. Now let's check traffic from the Scheller Automotive Traffic Center. Here is MJ.
7: We still have that traffic advisory for Richmond Road at New Circle Road. The traffic signals are dark, so you're going to want to use added caution in that area. I'm MJ, and that's your traffic.

0: everything you ever wanted to know about anything this morning, because we just had the world's foremost authority on albums, or actually vinyl. Now we got the world's foremost authority on everything else. Chuck McKee from Bluegrass Auction Appraisal and Realty.
1: Particle physics.
0: Oh, yeah. Yeah,
1: quantum theory. Yeah, I'll cover. I got
0: what do you want to know?
1: Yeah.
0: What do you want to know? How you doing?
1: Good.
0: Good. Good, good, good. 859-253-5959 is our phone line. It's also our Synergy Home HVAC text line. And what is going on at Bluegrass Auction?
1: Well, as far as what we're doing, we have the auctions not this weekend, but next. So you've got some time. They are up on the website, bluegrassauction.com. And so bidding is open on both of those. And there's a lot of cool stuff in there. We've got really, really nice furniture in this one. We've got some really nice leather Chesterfield and a really cool media couch. It's in white leather, beautiful, but it's got the side trays and the drink holders and all the stuff, and it changes the channel for you and goes and makes the popcorn and brings it back. It does all, and really nice pieces and some other, and a lot more jewelry. We're working through another estate full of jewelry. And so
0: mine and costume, or
1: mostly a lot of sterling in this one. We do have some gold, a lot of sterling. This particular person had a lot of taste for that style and a lot of modernist pieces. We sold a lot of it in the last sale, and there's more in this sale.
0: Okay.
1: And so that's kind of cool. And then a lot of nice outdoor furniture in this one. And we get a lot of outdoor furniture as well, and patio sets and things. And a lot of them are the nice older ones, the full, you know, the wrought iron, the heavy duty ones, and the last.
0: It's funny you say that, because I read online last night in a rabbit hole I went down that outdoor furniture is big right now for some reason.
1: Well, you know, it's going to have a lifespan for the most part, especially the newer stuff. Frankly, a lot of it isn't, you know, going to last quite as long as the old heavy metal, because the old heavy metal, the old wrought iron, you know, we'll sell that. Well, you can go out there. It's an easy refinish, and it's easy to get people to refinish that still, relatively speaking, because you can go out and bead blast it and spray paint it, and there you are. So we do a lot of that, actually, and this has got some really nice pieces and some garden benches and things like that. But, yeah, that end of the market, we don't really ever talk much about outdoor furniture on here for whatever reason, but outdoor pieces tend to do pretty well. And
0: I remember you sold out a whole store that went – out of business over in the Eastland.
1: Carl retired over in
0: Eastland, right?
1: Yeah.
0: What was the name of the store? Jeez.
1: And it'll hit me in just a second.
0: Yeah,
1: I don't
0: too.
1: Know why I just blanked on
0: two old those. two old guys with really weak memories.
1: But it'll hit me in just a second. But the they had a vast collection, and he'd reached that age, and just, you know, and that was his retirement, and casual living. And we sold, that actually is my record for calling a sale. We did that one live. There was so much there. It really, the logistics.
0: Huge store.
1: Well, and the logistics of getting through all of that online were going to be really, really cumbersome. So we actually did that as an old school in-person walkthrough auction, which is about business liquidations and retirements and things like that are about the only thing like that I'll still do that way. And we had a really good crowd, and that's actually my record for calling. I called 10 and a half hours that day.
0: Woo!
1: And straight through.
0: Bet you were.
1: And
0: tired.
1: You know, it doesn't bother some. I mean, a lot of auctioneers do switch out, and that's fine. It's never bothered me to do that.
0: Just keep going.
1: And so it doesn't really affect me that bad. So
0: that's before you go on, and I'll give you more time, obviously, to talk about what's going on over there, but we had a person that sent the last thing in the last time you were on, and you had interest in talking about it. Do you remember what it was?
1: I'm trying to remember. We can go back.
0: If you sent us something day before yesterday and we didn't get to you, send it back, please, because I can't remember what it was.
1: But I can't either. We are, man. I tell you what, between the two of us, this is a show.
0: What's the name of this town?
1: Yeah.
0: What's the name of the show?
1: This is a bad sign, Jack. Yeah. We're gonna have to schedule to go see somebody, have some scans done when we get off the air. It's
0: I couldn't find the place this morning.
1: In all fairness, you talk to a lot of people, and in all fairness, I see a lot of stuff.
0: Right.
1: So it does work out that way. And I've got a guy that's sitting on a knife, so that's a good topic to talk about. But
0: yeah.
1: And I was hoping we'd have time if people don't send stuff in. There's lots of things out there about the area of doing this that are interesting. The AI is creeping into it for people, and that's always a thing, of course.
0: Right. Here's a guy that says, I'm back in...
1: Oh, the comics. Yeah.
0: Back in Kentucky.
1: Yep.
0: Comics. Did he do it?
1: Let me see.
0: You're right. It was
1: comic. It was the comic, and I can talk about that because he actually... I can remember... I don't remember that specific issue that he sent in, but I do remember what I want to say about it. So, yeah. So, we'll get to the knives, and we'll get to the comics.
0: Right. And there's a picture here, and you can talk about it. It's a knife. He says, now that I'm back in Kentucky, I find that Jack's still on the air, but do they still trade pocket knives here like they did in those years? What do you make of that?
1: The knife? Yes, they still do. Yeah. They still do. Absolutely. It might not be as big as it once was. A lot of the gentlemen, and this is part of that change when we talk about all the changes in demographics. When I grew up, I remember being given my first knife. When I was a little kid, you got those little teeny tiny ones that didn't do anything, but that was like, oh, I had it. But, and then I remember my grandfather gave me a Barlow, and that was because he always carried a Barlow knife, just a simple, plain, everyday work knife. And I remember having that.
0: One.
1: Yeah. Oh, yeah.
0: And, got one on you?
1: Yeah.
0: Okay.
1: But Swiss Army knife.
0: Okay.
1: I carry it because we're always
0: doing, honestly,
1: for opening packages and boxes. And if we're out on site, we've got stuff to open like that, I'll put it to use doing that. Or when we're out doing something on a loadout or just to have as a convenience. But, yeah, I grew up carrying a knife. So, that was just the defining thing. As your guy, you reached a certain age, you were allowed to carry a pocket knife and carry one. And back then, you could carry one in school.
0: Yeah,
1: I mean, I carried one all through.
0: I was a scout knife.
1: Yeah, I carried one all through elementary school and middle school and high school, and now I assume they would throw you down to the ground and arrest you and call your family and whatever. But I carried a pocket knife my whole life. So if you're of this generation or older, then you grew up with that, and so yeah, that's a big part of it. I think that one of the reasons that if it's trailing off, it's trailing off because a lot of people that now the guys that are in 20s, 30s, 40s maybe never carried one. And certainly weren't allowed to carry one in school.
0: Right.
1: Now they search your backpack, and if the pencil's too sharp, they send you home.
0: Right.
1: And so I think that that's a big difference culturally.
0: It's made a difference in value.
1: It does some. Now your rare pieces are still collected. If you've got a 1920s case, and you've got case double X's, case knives are still highly collected, especially in this region and in the South generally. Case knives just have a thing. It's kind of like Harley Davidson motorcycles or something like that. They just have an affinity.
0: And you sold a case display.
1: I sold a series. I had a gentleman who had a hardware store and case at that time, and they still do that. And that's the other thing that's lost, right? You don't have your local hardware store and all that. I mean, I remember you go into the local hardware store and they had those knife displays, and you could buy a nice pocket knife there. And a lot of that's gone. You go to Home Depot, and they don't deal in any of that, and Lowe's. And so those are the things that are lost to that. But, yes, he had had a hardware store, and he collected the cases and the knives, and he sold them. But whatever was left in the cases and the display models, he kept all those. And so he had about a dozen or so of them.
0: Yeah.
1: And we sold them, and they did really well. They were still highly collected. So the gentlemen that are out there still collecting, largely gentlemen, that collect the knives, the displays, and the nicer knives still absolutely. And when you get into other areas, you go up to Mount Sterling Court Days or whatever, I assure you there's tons of that.
0: Mm-hmm.
1: So it's still out there. It's not as prevalent as it once was, and I think that's an age demographic thing, but they absolutely still do.
0: Okay. What about comics?
1: Comics. Let's talk comics. Get back to that gentleman. And yes, because he had, and I'm trying to remember the specific one, but the thing that he said in the text that really was interesting to me was that he said it had been well read, right? It had been used and well read, and did it have any value?
0: Yes.
1: That is, for comics, probably, we always talk about condition on here and how condition, for a coin or for a knife, right? If you've got a 1920s case, but one blade is broken and the other is rusted through, that's going to be very different than if you got one that was somebody wrapped up in an oil rag and, kept perfect. A big difference in price.
0: Sure.
1: Comics are probably more that way than anything.
0: I remember you saying one time comic collectors are a pain in the neck.
1: They are. Well, they're, well, at the very, very high end, I mean, certainly, you know, your average comic collector will buy a nice comic or a rare comic that maybe has a little wear or whatever, but the effect on the price, when you see the ones in that always make the news, like, you know, so-and-so comic brought $1 million, you know, or whatever, it's perfect. It's pristine. I mean, that little teeny tiny bump that it got in the mail isn't there, right? That little edge at the corner, there's not a crease. There's not a line. That's a big deal. And that's why you'll see the nicer comics in the comic stores, they have them in the plastic sleeves. Mm-hmm. They keep and preserve them. And you'll see on the really expensive ones, they've got the cotton gloves out just like it was a piece of fine art and not putting oil and skin oils and stuff on them and all that. So for his text, if it's well read, it probably has some value if it's a rarer one, and you can look that up and just kind of see what the rarer issues are and the more popular issues. And so it would have some value, but on that scale, it drops to the lower end of that range for that comic pretty quickly based on condition. Condition is so much of everything in comics, more than anything else, because we get them, and I sell them, and when we get them like that in that condition, we tend to sell them in groups. As readers, that want to read them, actually enjoy them.
0: All right, we're taking a break. Our only break, 859-253-5959. That is our phone line and our Synergy text line, 859-253-5959. Here we go. I'm not going to give you the whole forecast. It's too long. I'm just going to tell you we have a chance of rain today in 82. And, oh, what a difference a day makes. Tomorrow, 57. Saturday, mostly sunny and 54. Sunday and 60. By the way, on Saturday night, it's going to be 36. And then we get into next week, Monday night, 43. But Tuesday is going to be sunny and 66. So it's going to feel like fall for a change. Right now, 72 at your official weather station, 97.3 FM. 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
0: We are back with Chuck McKee. We got, seven minutes left. Blue says, good morning, guys. And I was listening to you saying that you were talking about knives. If people still trade knives here, there's a place in Clay City. My little bluegrass band, Catfish and the Hush Puppies, played Clay City. We opened for the Osborne Brothers down there. Anyway, it's a little flea market, and they trade knives. And every Saturday and Sunday, it's not hard to find. Ask anybody in Clay City. You know, I bet you you're right. I bet you further
1: when you,
0: east you go.
1: When you get out of, and that's not to any negative or positive, but when you get out of like Lexington area and that.
0: Actually kind of cool.
1: Because there's really no, I mean, we have the Peddlers Mall here, but that's not so much a swap and trade kind of a thing. I mean, people aren't at their booths every day. So it's not, you don't have that back and forth. But if you go out to the flea markets and that kind of stuff, then yeah, you can absolutely find that. And that's because that's the guy sitting there, right? And he's got his stuff out and you can sit there and swap and trade and do, and it's more of that kind of
0: thing. Are there auction places in small towns that have live auctions on weekends?
1: Sure. Yeah, absolutely.
0: Now, are there really?
1: Well, and it's funny because Tendy and I were just discussing this. I apparently, and I don't know if I'm right or wrong, but I'm one of the few auctioneers that like for real estate. We still do our real estate in person, and I personally believe in that, and I've got an hour's worth of reasons why I do that. But most of that stuff is moved online, even for that dollar value of items, and then for the online content. We did both for years, but the demand is purely online. You know, we're the numbers on the Whitney sale, for example. I mean, obviously it was a well, you know, seen sale, but right. But all of our sales, the numbers for getting it out online for your contents is so important, because the average person now, if they want that table and chairs, they want that painting, they want whatever, they're really not as inclined to come and take 4 or 5 hours, take their day, drive in here, whatever. And do that in person. It really limits your market. So for online, that's just the way things have gone. But when you get down to items, one of the challenges of that, though, is, I've got my full staff there working today, and we're taking pictures, and we're measuring, and we're cleaning and prepping and doing and pulling it through and getting it ready and setting the floor. There's a lot of labor in that process. So if you just go out to one of the smaller, you know, and you're just selling your odds and ends and your everyday stuff, that's probably a good way to do that.
0: It's almost like a hobby.
1: Yeah, if you're pulling out just, you know, your everyday stuff and you don't need to get it out to thousands of people in order to get full value, well, there's nothing wrong with that. Wow. I'm just surprised
0: anybody still does.
1: And they do, but it's going to be in your smaller markets. And even then, it's just more limited, I mean, as to what they do. And even there, a lot of it is online, in fact. But you do have a mix. And now in Lexington, a part of it, frankly, is cost structure. That's the blunt truth. It is just so expensive to rent a space in Fayette County.
0: Oh, yeah.
1: And pay labor in Fayette County and everything else in Fayette County that that actually is one of the reasons why you don't see a lot of small mom and pop retail of any kind as much as you might in smaller towns.
0: I'm sure it is based on what you're selling, but when you have your preview on Friday, mm-hmm. how many people
1: It does vary. It varies on time of year and sometimes just random happenstance. But we'll always have, for ours, total people, 100, 150, 200. I mean, maybe on a Friday. Big sale, come in over the course of a day. And so that's great. And honestly, in the old days, if you're talking about an in-person sale, mm-hmm. The thing I use for that for contents, if we had an old school farm auction and everything was out there, I mean, going way back to when I was starting in this business, and those auctions, you'd put it all on wagons and tables and have it all ready to pull out Saturday morning. You pull it all out and have a sale. If you had, 100 registered bidders, that's about 200 boots on the ground or so. That's about 200 people, give or take, because you're getting people coming, couples and such. That's a good day. I mean, that's a big crowd. If you had, 400 people there, that's a huge crowd. That's a couple hundred bidders. That's my goodness. And you'd be thrilled. Your auctioneer really brought in a crowd. That is such a small percentage of what I get online now.
0: What do you get?
1: Yeah, online,
0: 5,000?
1: Whitney Auction, we continuously ran between 15,000 and 16,000 people.
0: Wow.
1: For the weekend.
0: I had no idea.
1: According to Google. Yeah.
0: Wow, that's
1: over
0: amazing.
1: Over the weekend, yeah. Total visitors.
0: And these are return people that bid and came back later rebid.
1: You're going to have a cycle. You're going to have people that come and look, okay, and maybe that's not their cup of tea for that auction, and maybe that's just not their cup of tea at all. Okay, fine. So you're going to have those visitors. And then you're going to have people that say, oh, wow, yeah, I really am interested, and they've got and they sign up, they get an account, and then they bid and bid in a certain auction. But, yeah, we do build a base of followers, there's no doubt. And those people, and then you've got your regulars who bid almost every sale, and then you got people who bid, a few times a year, and depending on what it is they're looking for. And then you got people who are shopping for something specific, and that's true of all of us. I mean, you'll have that following.
0: So bluegrassauction.com, is that the place?
1: That is the place. That is the center of our
0: universe
1: now. And we have the property. We didn't talk about it, the one on Lake Country. We'll talk about it more next week. We've got plenty of time.
0: Okay, good.
1: But Nicholsville.
0: Tuesday.
1: See you, Jack.
0: Thank you, sir. And stay with us because we have an update from the Information Center, Fox News Radio, coming up next. And by the way, Cruiser's back from Iceland. He's frozen in there. He can't move.
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5: It was fueled by diesel. I'm Dave Anthony, Fox News. A surge in wholesale inflation, the most in 4 years. Fox's Janika Sola has the numbers.
6: The producer price index jumped 1.3% last month, 6.3% for the year ending in September. PPI measures inflation before it reaches consumers.
5: That 6.3% annual wholesale inflation rate is up 7/10 from August, driven in part by diesel's record high price last month. A Fox poll suggests higher cost of living is the biggest issue for a majority of voters. 77% disapprove of how President Trump's handling inflation. He insists Democrats would make things worse, and that inflation was worse under President Biden. He's making the economy better.
7: We have the lowest level of poverty, individually poverty. We have the highest level of individual wealth.
8: Following a two-day, three-rally trip to Alaska, Arizona, and Montana, President Trump will participate in tele-rallies tonight before returning to the campaign trail at week's end. The president's plan is to spend nearly every day before November 3rd on the road. President Trump's message to Republican voters is to pretend he's on the ballot next month.
5: Fox's Jared Halpert at the White House. A limited ceasefire the president had touted the other day for Russia and Ukraine has fallen apart.
9: A drone strike started a fire at a refinery around 180 miles southeast of Moscow. Ukrainian President Volodymyr Zelensky outraged by Russia's continued aerial bombardment despite President Trump's demand for a halt on attacks on energy. President Zelensky also says Ukraine's been denied Western intelligence to help them fend off Russian attacks.
5: Fox's Jonathan Savage. Pope Leo is now working from a Rome hospital 2 days after surgery removed part of his right lung where there was a cancerous nodule. A Vatican statement says test results are normal and an X-ray shows good lung recovery for the 71-year-old Pope. Doctors still trying to determine if he needs any further cancer treatment. 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
10: We're still warm, muggy, and unsettled Thursday with mostly cloudy skies, a few showers and storms around, and highs in the low 80s. A cold front sweeps through Friday morning, dropping highs from the upper 60s early in the day into the 50s later in the day with some lingering showers. Much cooler, coldest air of the season, really. Saturday, highs only in the upper 50s. I'm meteorologist Tom Ackerman with your LAX18 Storm Tracker forecast on Lexington's news, traffic, and weather station, 97.3 FM WVLK.
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0: you sought the phone records of a bunch of U.S. senators, right?
1: We sought the toll records, non-content records.
0: Any Democrats or just Republicans?
1: If President Trump had reached out to Democrats,
0: yeah, but
1: to
0: I'm just trying to get the facts. Were there any Democrats he sought their phone records? Just Republicans, right?
1: The toll records that we sought were relevant to the investigation, and they were Republicans.
0: I'm asking you. You stalled me again, Counselor. You know that.
2: Yes. Senator John Kennedy was special counsel, criminal, Soviet-style communist abuser of power. Special counsel Jack Smith. Not one of the good guys. And Senator Chuck Grassley, he looks like he's moving gradually, and he often is moving gradually. But he is revealing the truth. Chuck Grassley is, and Senator John Kennedy, that was a couple of weeks ago on Capitol Hill when the crooked criminal special counsel from the Third World, Jack Smith, he's just a Democrat. They're all Third World criminals, from what I can tell. And he said, hey, you spying on Democrats, too, and getting records for Democrats or just Republicans? And he gave a very weaselly answer. And I got to tell you, I was reading about this last night, and I was reading about it again this morning. And Chuck Grassley is blowing the lid off of this whole thing. And our filthy news media, the Jake Tappers and George Snuffluffaguses of the world, they don't cover the news. They cover up the news more than they cover the news, because they're not journalists. They're political activists, and they're fanny boys of the Democrat Party. It's an extraordinary thing to see. I went to Al Gore's Amazing Internet, peace be upon him, and I went looking for this. Chuck Grassley, Justice Department, MAGA hats, 639,000. And how many things we have? We've got tons of responses here on the internet, but none of them from the New York Times or the Washington Post or CNN or ABC Fake News. Not a single what you would call mainstream corporate media. There's no ABC, CBS, NBC, CNN, MS-13, Washington Post, New York Times. None of them are covering this story, because they're not journalistic organizations. They're Democratic organizations, Democrat Party. And as we know, the Democratic Party isn't. Just extraordinary. So Chuck Grassley shares explosive Arctic frost update, revealing remarkable stuff, revealing that Jack Smith obtained treasure trove of data for over 500,000 Republican supporters. And then they spied on everybody. If you bought a MAGA hat, then Chuck Grassley has discovered that the special counsel was spying on you and using the intelligence and law enforcement apparatus of the U.S. government to corruptly abuse his filthy power and to target the political enemies of the Democrat Party, just like when Barack Obama used the IRS to target his political enemies. And he knew they were political enemies because they're organizations that had the word patriot in the name of the organization. They were all targeted. And Tea Party. Tea Party, oh, you can't have that. Founding of America, Obama Democrats targeted anybody that was affiliated with Tea Party, the Tea Party movement, traditional American movement, or patriot. The word patriot, that was a red flag for these filthy commies. And now Chuck Grassley learning a lot more. The headline at Fourth News, Grassley accuses DOJ, Joe Biden's DOJ, and, of course, Merrick Garland, his crooked attorney general. They should all be in shackles in Guantanamo Bay. Grassley accuses DOJ of targeting 639,000 Republicans, and only Republicans, Republican donors. Isn't that amazing? Yes, it is. And the Fox News has this story, but CNN doesn't. Jack Smith, Biden DOJ allegedly collected 639,000 Republican donor info breached in Biden DOJ probe Senate chairman. Chuck Grassley's latest memo alleges Biden DOJ, the Department of Justice, ironically named, gathered names, addresses, credit card information, and donation amounts because, you know, you got to punish your enemies. And that's the way these fascist, these totalitarian, Jew-hating, America-hating, open-border advocates, they love Luigi Mangione, who murdered that CEO in New York. Isn't that amazing? And I went down and down the list. The Daily Caller News Foundation has the story, and that's very nice. The New York Post has the story. Zero Hedge has the story. I'm still looking for anything from ABC, CBS, NBC, CNN, The Washington Post, The New York Times. Nowhere to be found. Just the News has it, a great organization. Legal Insurrection has it. Red State has it. The Daily Signal has it. And no, Town Hall has it. The New York Sun has it. And the Washington Post does not. The New York Times does not. CNN does not. Because they're filthy, corrupt houses of ill repute. You can still be a journalistic organization and a house of ill repute. But they're not journalistic organizations. They are just the houses of ill repute. Extraordinary stuff. The good people at Just the News. Biden DOJ, Jack Smith, obtained data on 639,000 donors in Arctic Frost probe, Grassley. They love their colons. Information obtained spanned from 2005 to 2021, well outside special counsel's scope, Senator says. Now, Senate Judiciary Committee Chairman Chuck Grassley on Wednesday, that's yesterday, revealed that Joe Biden's Justice Department and Special Counsel Jack Smith obtained detailed donor information, data, and voter information on over 639,000 individuals during the Arctic Frost investigation. And where do we have a news media in this country that looks to cover the news and hold government officials accountable? The answer is we do. But I just read a list of the organizations like Just the News and the New York Post and Fox News and not so many others. Remarkable stuff. The types of information contained in the spreadsheet include names, date of birth, addresses, email addresses, party affiliation, places of employment, donation amounts, credit card information, donor habits. Additionally, the donor and potential voter data ranged from 2005 to 2021, which Grassley described as well outside Smith's scope of purported review. At the time, Jack Smith was probing President Donald Trump's alleged efforts to overturn the results of the 2020 election. The Democrats have challenged every and very vociferously challenged every presidential election in the 21st century that they have lost, starting with 2000. And George W. Bush versus Al Gore and the dangling chads and all that. I'll leave the joke out that I'm thinking. Remarkable stuff. Special counsel operation was designed to map out the Republican Party. Jack Smith's special counsel's office and Joe Biden's Justice Department obtained spreadsheets containing Republican campaign donors, supporters, detailed personal voter information in various formats, totaling over 639,000 individuals at minimum. Out of those, over 148,000 rows are identified in the spreadsheet as donors. The donors generally contributed small dollar amounts. The data were provided to Grassley in response to the senator's subpoenas seeking further information on Jack Smith's efforts to gain data on Trump-aligned groups. It follows the senator's September revelations that Jack Smith subpoenaed roughly 5,000 checks from Americans, like you write a check on your checking account, checks from Americans who made donations to President Donald Trump's campaign during his investigation, targeting and investigating Trump donors. He's Hitler, let's face it, cross-dressing Hitler. But additionally, Grassley found that Smith's special counsel's office and Joe Biden's Justice Department obtained the names of Trump campaign personnel, possibly including volunteers. They also obtained information on, listen to this, quote, sales of red MAGA hats, including individual buyers, their purchases and their shipping addresses for home delivery. You bought a MAGA hat. You didn't know it, but you were being targeted. You're on a list because these fascists are running the Democrat Party. This is extraordinary stuff. So you, I'm sorry, you're doing what? You bought a MAGA hat, and now the special counsel, just amazing. Chuck Grassley in his memo said, this update shows that Jack Smith and the Biden Justice Department collected incredibly invasive donor data and voter data beyond what could conceivably be necessary for him or his team to fulfill the special counsel's office mandate. Isn't that remarkable? These people, just extraordinary. So the information, they got your name, your credit card information. You purchased a MAGA hat. If you got other Trump merchandise, you got a T-shirt or a yard sign, then you're being investigated by the fascist Justice Department under Joe Biden and Merrick Garland and Special Counsel Jack Smith. And maybe there should be, honestly, pre-dawn raids on their homes, like with Ilhan Omar. Just extraordinary. More than 639,000 Republican donors, voters, supporters, information was gathered up by these fascists just to target their political enemies. And again, you got to keep inside the keep in mind. And we got a news media that doesn't give a flying hoot. In fact, they want to give Barack Obama a nice hot oil massage in the hot tub, knowing that he is the IRS and the Justice Department and the FBI and the intelligence community to target his political enemies, because these guys. And again, the IRS had to pay out millions of dollars to Americans that whose rights were violated by Barack Hussein Obama and the left. Don't call them Democrats, although that's what they call themselves. Isn't that amazing?

0: They don't mean fighting crimes. See, Republicans, 54%. That's now we know that Fox News, their poll, they polled 54% Republicans, and they polled 44% Democrats, because only Democrats would say, oh, yeah, Democrats are better at crime, but that's committing crime, not fighting crime. Extraordinary, extraordinary stuff. Mm-mm-mm. Your Democrat Party and the news media, but I repeat myself. So they're spying on well over a half million people. You bought a MAGA hat. You went on their fascist list. Just extraordinary, extraordinary stuff. I am telling you. All right, I've got a lot of audio that I'm looking forward to sharing with you. We've got Ilhan Omar updates. She's a jihadi. She loves terrorism, hates America, hates the Jews, hates capitalism. And the movement underway is to discover that her citizenship, when she obtained citizenship, it was illegally done. It was done falsely, and it was filled with lies. Therefore, she would be stripped of her citizenship. And guess what that means? That means you can't be a member of the House of Representatives, because you have to be a legal citizen to be a member of Congress, to be a member of the House of Representatives or the Senate. And if she obtained her citizenship illegally, then she could be expelled from Congress, for one thing, stripped of her citizenship because it was obtained illegally, and she could then be deported back to that smoldering beephole that she slithered out of decades ago. And that, I'm not making any of that up. This is... No, she slithered out. I'm serious. So we've got that. I want to update you on Ilhan Omar. And will they be able to strip her of her citizenship and deport her from the United States? Democrats are very angry. They're already rioting on the inside.
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8: All right, I've got a lot of amazing audio to get to. Ilhan Omar and the Democrats. The Democrat Party should be banned in the United States. As other foreign gangs and criminal enterprises ought to be as well. These people are not on the side of Western civilization. Let's go back to the telephones, Michael. Let's go to Dan, calling from Rockford, Illinois. Daniel, you're on the Chris Plant Show.
9: Hey, Chris, how's it going?
8: Hey, Dan, pretty good.
9: Hey, just want to ask you a quick question. So if you think the Democrats or the Democrats get back into power, that they will reignite coming back for our gas-powered appliances once again?
8: Yes.
9: Well, that's crazy. I think they were all influenced by Gergel.
8: I got to tell you.
9: My thought. I think that they're all influenced by Gergel, as the charlatan says.
8: Yeah, as the Reverend Al Charlatan himself. And Gergel, I love the Reverend Al Charlatan. He's an eloquent, multi-million-dollar-a-year journalist for NBC fake news. Yeah, they could look at Barack Obama. Barack Hussein Obama famously said, "Under my plan of cap and trade, electricity costs will necessarily skyrocket." And that's his plan. And they don't want us using combustion engine automobiles because Barack Obama was going to slow the rise of the oceans, right? And Obamacare made everything better with health care, right? And now they need to burn health care to the ground and start over again. They usually use Molotov cocktails. And Isn't that amazing? And yeah, they want to come after leaf blowers and lawnmowers and anything that uses a combustion engine. They're against modernity. They really are. You know, the fun old joke, Dan, about the Democrats. What did the Democrats use to light their homes before candles? Before candles. Do you know what the answer is, Dan?
9: No, I don't.
8: Electricity.
9: Oh.
8: That's what they use.
9: There you go.
8: Yeah, there you go. That's the Democrats. They're primitives, and they've taken over the Democrat Party.
10: Did I hear you correctly say that perhaps he was influenced by Gergel?
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12: We're still warm, muggy, and unsettled Thursday with mostly cloudy skies, a few showers and storms around, and highs in the low 80s. A cold front sweeps through Friday morning, dropping highs from the upper 60s early in the day into the 50s later in the day with some lingering showers. Much cooler, coldest air of the season, really. Saturday, highs only in the upper 50s. I'm meteorologist Tom Ackerman with your LAX18 Storm Tracker forecast on Lexington's news, traffic, and weather station, 97.3 FM WVLK.
13: News. I'm CJ Papa. President Trump back at the White House. He's not holding any in-person rallies. Instead, he will hold a tele-rally tonight for South Carolina Senator Darlene Graham. A look at the U.S. economy. The producer price index rising 6.3% last month, a bigger boost than expected.
14: Retail sales last month up 0.8% and 6.3% from a year ago. Where is most of our spending happening? At the gas station. 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
13: That's Fox Business's Lauren Simonetti. Good news for the Chicago-born Pope Leo. Chest x-ray is normal, says the Vatican. Fox's Jonathan Savage in London.
15: We've not been told the size of the tumor or whether the disease had spread to nearby lymph nodes. Once those test results are released, Pope Leo's prognosis and potential treatment plan will be clearer.
13: The pontiff underwent lung cancer surgery on Tuesday. 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

0: President Trump has announced this morning that the Nidal Hassan Muslim terrorists' execution by firing squad will not be live streamed. No live streaming Nidal Hassan's execution. The Democrats are on the side of Nidal Hassan because they love murder. They love Luigi Mangione. They love Thomas Crooks. They love James Hodgkinson. James Hodgkinson was the Bernie Sanders campaign volunteer that shot Congressman Steve Scalise. He was trying to commit a mass political assassination on that baseball field in Alexandria, Virginia. Thomas Crooks, of course, shot President Trump through the ear in Butler, Pennsylvania. My best girl and I, and my brother, one of my brothers from Chicago, drove by Butler, Pennsylvania the other day, made note. We were coming home from Western Pennsylvania, visiting family there in Sharon, Pennsylvania, over the weekend, and a family memorial service. And you drive by on the route, you go by the Flight 93 Memorial, you go by Butler, Pennsylvania, you have a lot of Democrat Party highlights along the way. But let me get back to this. President Trump has announced that there will not be the Nidal Hassan execution by firing squad will not be streaming on Al Gore's amazing internet. Peace be upon him. President Trump on Truth Social, on his own account, of course, he tweeted out this morning. He said, "I think streaming the execution for all to see might have been a strong deterrent for the world to witness how America deals with terrorists and scum like Hassan. But many very good and well-meaning people would rather not watch him die." Well, it wouldn't be mandatory. It would be voluntary, I believe. He said, "Though streaming, through streaming, he says, many well-meaning people would rather not watch him die through streaming or any other visual device. He will die as scheduled by firing squad, but this event will not be streamed," President Trump wrote. "That said, the execution may be viewed in person by the immediate families of the victims if they so choose. They deserve to witness justice." Justice in all capital letters. That's President Trump this morning on his own social media platform, which President Trump had to create because the fascists banned him from Twitter. Because if you give liberals a thimble full of power, they will abuse it before the sun goes down today. And reminds me of Jack Smith, the special counsel under Merrick Garland, the attorney general at the Justice Department, and Joe Biden in the White House, abusing the hell out of their power, spying on Republicans by the hundreds of thousands. Oh, you bought a MAGA hat. You're being targeted. And with that said, let's get, and this ties together well, because they're fascists, they're leftists, and they're jihadis. Sums up, I think, Ilhan Omar pretty well. Ilhan Omar. Let's go to Ilhan Omar. We're going to go isn't that amazing? Let's go to Ilhan Omar from 2013, summit number two. She's talking about, I guess she was taking a terrorism class in college, Ilhan Omar. She said in 2013, terrorism class. And like she needed to take a class, she could teach the class. Here's Ilhan Omar.
1: I took a terrorism class. Every time the professor said Al-Qaeda, he sort of, like, his shoulders went up and, you know.
2: Yeah, he's in command here.
1: Al-Qaeda, you know, hospital. You don't say America with an intensity. You don't say the army with an intensity.
0: Any intensity. His shoulders went up when he talked about Al-Qaeda. What with September 11th, 2001, and the thousands murdered and the hijacked planes and the buildings in New York collapsing and then thrusting us into war against these troglodyte savages from hell. And she's smiling and chuckling and laughing about it. And you don't say America with intensity because, you know, and Al-Qaeda, his shoulders, and she's smiling talking about Al-Qaeda. She is an Al-Qaeda simp. That's like old commie sympathizer. I mean, she's a sympathizer. Let's go. Here it is, September 11th. She loves the Council on American-Islamic Relations.
2: CARE was founded after 9/11 because they recognized that some people did something and that all of us were starting to lose access to our civil liberties.
0: Yeah, that's why CARE was founded. CARE was founded to fight against the United States of America, to oppose its soft jihad. Jihad comes in many flavors, and CARE is soft jihad, and they have been since the day they were created. And they were created the day after September 11th, and then the sun came up the next day, September 12th. They created the Victim Lobby, Council on American Islamic Relations. And, yeah, because some people did something, because Muslim terrorists created the war that would last centuries. Of course, they've been at war with everybody around them for centuries. It's not much of a change of pace for them, is it? No, it's not. Just extraordinary. All right, and Omar, Ilhan Omar, September of last year, 2025, and she's talking about the United States of America and how awful we are and how poor her, everybody's racist toward her because she is a WOC, a woman of color, and she's an MWOC, a Muslim woman of color, and you find them in regions of the world with suicide vests strapped to them and AK-47s. Here is Ilhan Omar.
3: There is a lot of hate in this country for Muslims. There's a lot of hate in this country for black people, especially black women.
0: Yeah, that sums up the United States pretty well. You're a member of Congress, you ungrateful rodent. She's a jerboa. That's a rat-like rodent you find in the deserts of the Middle East, a jerboa. Not very tasty. They cook up well, though. Isn't that amazing? Everybody in America is so racist. She's for black people, especially, and she's a Democrat, the party of the bullwhip and the slave plantation, the Democrat Party, the party of Jim Crow and lynch mobs. That's her party, and appropriately so. Just amazing. Ilhan Omar, January of this year, just complaining endlessly about the United States, about the people in the United States. Everybody's racist. Everybody, you know. I'm sorry, you're a Muslim woman. You know, the treatment of minorities in the Muslim world, the Islamic world, the Arab world, and the treatment of women in Islam. Are really? And a couple of Bangladeshis in Saudi Arabia just executed, presumably by decapitation, using a sword, because they apparently got frisky at a mosque in Mecca, so they cut their heads off because that's what they do. Ilhan Omar, earlier this year.
2: I don't want to curse, but those of us who escaped places like that, the one place where we thought we would never experience this, is the U.S. God states, and we should all be ashamed.
0: You brought it. You savages from third world pits brought your cultural values with you, and you're welcome to take them back with you when you're deported back to the beephole that you slithered out of. You filthy terrorist sympathizer at a bare minimum. Just extraordinary. The news media, their left-wing radical Democrat Party owned and operated a bunch of bootlicks that you see in the news media and in the entertainment media. ABC News pays millions of dollars for a show they call The View, and they have very unserious, unintelligent, mostly women on the show. Like, they got Sonny and Joy and Whoopi, and they're all the most miserable people you're ever going to meet. Sonny and Whoopi and Joy, Joy and Whoopi and Sonny. How ironic. Most miserable people you're going to find anywhere. And they pay them millions of dollars to do Democrat Party filthy Civil War propaganda, which is what they're driving us to. Here is Sonny Hostin on ABC News, The View. Here it is there. Just listen to this. Well, they abort 40% of the black population every year in the United States.
4: He is throwing racist red meat at his base. I'm not saying that his entire base is racist, but I'm saying that all the racists are part of his base.
0: You're racist.
4: And so what I will say is that this is xenophobic. I think it's racist. He called Somalia a non-country, which has 20-plus million people. It's
0: What's
4: an African
0: government?
4: Country. So this is par for the course
0: country.
4: For this president.
0: Par for the course. Yeah, it's par for the course for this president. There are going to be 9 or 10,000 African Americans dying of murder this year in the United States, and this show won't say a word about it for 365 days. Just extraordinary. Hey, what's the murder rate in Chicago? What's the racial composition of that? When in Chicago and New York and Los Angeles abort 40% of the black pregnancies, is that racist? Or is that just good, wholesome feminism? What is that? Just extraordinary. It racist, and they love racist. They love calling everybody racist. And then they just kill millions of black babies and call everybody racist. They ignore tens of thousands of black murders and then call everybody racist. Who do you think is murdering all these people? Is it racists? Is it, if it is, they're black racists and Latinx racist, just extraordinary stuff. Man, oh, man. Sonny Huston, yeah. They're all I'm not saying they're all. I'm saying you're all racists. You're too stupid to know how racist you are. Sonny Huston and Joy, the ironically named Joy and Whoopi and Sonny. How absurd. Back to Joseph Gergel. And speaking of Gergel, they've got a cross-dresser at MS-13 now named Chris Hayes. Many people mistake him for Rachel Maddow and mistake Rachel Maddow for him. I think they use the same shower room at NBC and nobody notices. Here is Chris Hayes on MS-13 now because Ilhan Omar, there was a raid on her home. By the way, the investigation into her started during the Biden administration at the Justice Department, started under Biden, but none of them will say that, and none of them will cover Charles Grassley's revelations about the special counsel spying on hundreds of thousands of Republicans and credit card information, and buying a MAGA hat is enough to get you on their fascist list. Here is cross-dressing Chris Hayes.
5: Outrage is growing after federal agents raided the Washington, D.C. home of Minnesota Democratic Congresswoman Ilhan Omar Monday morning.
0: Outrage.
5: In September, Secretary of Homeland Security Martin Mullen claimed the DHS was investigating the Congresswoman's immigration paperwork for potential fraud. But we should note it is extremely unlikely that any evidence involving 30-year-old paperwork completed by her late father would be at the D.C. home of a citizen who was a child when her family came to the United States. That
0: Maybe
5: does not matter to Donald Trump. Obviously, he's been targeting Congresswoman Omar with racist invective, political threats for years now.
0: Racist.
5: He really seems to enjoy using his office to persecute and intimidate those he dislikes.
0: Black people, black women, WOC. Again, the Democrat Party is the party of Jefferson Davis, the Confederate States of America, the plantation, the bullwhip, the lynch mob, and Jim Crow. They're the party of George Wallace and Orville Faubus standing in schoolhouse doors. They're the party of ignoring mass murder. They accuse Israel of genocide when they kill 1.1 million babies every year and completely ignore tens of thousands of black people being murdered in the United States by Democrats, just not by the police, by the way. Jonathan Lemire is another one of these Democrats pretending to be a journalist on this awful, horrible cable thing called Morning Joke.
6: Weaponizing the Department of Justice and other agencies of the federal government, in this case DHS. But yeah, obviously, Congressman Omar has long been a target of Trump's ire. She has become someone the right wing has gone after repeatedly. Minnesota has been in their crosshairs for years now.
0: Crosshairs.
6: As Fallon said, there's a lot about this we don't know, and the federal government being very opaque about what is happening here. But certainly, at minimum, the timing is deeply unorthodox and to many concerning.
0: Yeah. Totally untrue. Yeah, and to many concerning. You guys recall the FBI raid on Donald Trump's home, Mar-a-Lago, when they brought their classified document cover sheets and photographed them and gave them to the news media, and they searched through Melania Trump's underwear drawers. Do you remember that, you cross-dressers, you freakazoids? Honestly, yeah. And do you remember the long list? I shared at least 12 Trump people that were targeted by the FBI and the Justice Department, the pre-dawn raids, and with CNN camera crew in tow, and the list goes on and on, because you people, just absolutely amazing. They got Roger Stone and Peter Navarro and Steve Bannon and many more, and targeting the president himself. He was targeted, and I've got someone. Oh, look what I've done to the clock. Terrible. All right, let's go to this ridiculous CNN person, Sky Perryman, because let's not forget who the real victim is here. The person who said, I'm either worth member of Congress, I'm either worth $60 million or I'm worth $18,000. I'm really not sure. And the news media circles the wagons around her, and they call everybody racist for they're just amazing. That's wait till I get to this Canadian story about the liberals in Canada. They don't want to prosecute indigenous men for beating indigenous women. Here is CNN Sky Perryman.
7: Every time the president opens his mouth or his allies open his mouth, they make their case so much weaker, because it shows that this isn't about justice. It's not about an actual search for the truth. It's always about a partisan political agenda or petty racism or xenophobia like you see here.
8: It doesn't look like a legitimate law enforcement action. It looks like the government saying, oh, go after this enemy of ours.
0: Wow. Where your heads have been wedged so far up into your dark and remote locations for so long. The list is long and distinguished. And they put Peter Navarro in ankle shackles, in leg shackles. Steve Bannon, Roger Stone, Donald Trump himself, the president himself, trying to take him out of the presidential contest because they are the third world. They are the banana republic living among us. I've got much more coming up in this. In fact, the great law professor and former Justice Department official, John Yoo, was asked all about this morning, and I've got John Yoo for you coming up.
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0: I have a law professor and former Justice Department official John Yoo coming up on the Ilhan Omar issue. You know, the millions, tens of millions of dollars that she had and then she didn't have. And the father, the criminal colonel from the Somali military, lying to get her citizenship in the United States. And if you're not a legitimate U.S. citizen, then you can't be a member of Congress. So you would have to be expelled from Congress. The Democrats would fight that. They'd fire on Fort Sumter and bring back slavery, I think. Let's go to the telephones. Let's see. Let's go to Let's go to Carlo calling from Arlington, Virginia. Carlo, you're on the Chris Plant Show.
27: Hi, Chris. Thanks for taking my call.
0: Yeah, man.
27: A couple years ago, some people from Somalia went to Ilhan Omar, and they were having trouble back home. And she said, "I'll talk to my president." And she wasn't talking about Donald Trump. So, as you know, when you're sworn into Senate or Congress, you denounce allegiance to any country but the United States. So she violated her oath right there. And, I mean, every time she talks, you can tell that how much she hates the United States. So nobody picked up on that. I mean, she violated her oath right there. She should be gone.
0: Talk to my president, she said. Yeah, and her father was part of a very corrupt regime in Somalia. The family had to flee, and they fled, I believe, to Kenya for a couple of years while applying for refugee status in the United States, and we foolishly granted that to the family. And, Carlo, you know, apparently Dad just lied about her age to make her eligible.
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28: We won't get to watch him die. I'm Dave Anthony, Fox News. A controversial plan to live stream a mass murderer being put to death scrapped.
1: Despite Pentagon leaders announcing the firing squad execution of former Army Major Nadal Hassan would be streamed publicly, President Trump now says that is not the case. In a social media post, the president writes he thinks streaming the execution might have been a strong deterrent for the world to witness how America deals with terrorists and scum, but adds many very good and well-meaning people would rather not watch him die through streaming or any other visual device.
2: That's Fox's Jared Halpern at the White House. Hassan murdered 13 people and wounded 32 others in a 2009 attack at Fort Hood in Texas, where December 3rd, Hassan will still die by firing squad. Fox News has learned the FBI and Postal Service are investigating suspicious mailings nationwide. Some went to secretaries of state and related elections offices with an unknown substance found inside the letters. President Trump didn't return home from rallies in Arizona and Montana till about 4 o'clock this morning. He'll hold telerallies tonight before hitting the road again tomorrow to campaign for Republicans in Georgia. He's urging voters not to let Democrats win control of Congress in the elections.
3: Remember, if they win the midterms and if they go on and start winning a little bit, they will put us right back into the position. I call it the dark ages.
2: Well, the Fox News poll has his approval number down to 36%. 3 in 4 disapprove of the president's handling of inflation. And we got another report on that this morning at the wholesale level.
4: Unfortunately, it rose double the estimate, up 1.3% in September from August and 6.3% on the year. That annual number, that jump is the most since 2022.
2: Fox Business Network's Lauren Simonetti, the 6.3% annual inflation rate for producer prices, 7/10 higher than August, fueled by diesel's record price. On Wall Street, the Dow's up 475 points, but the Nasdaq's down 126. 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
5: We're still warm, muggy, and unsettled Thursday with mostly cloudy skies, a few showers and storms around, and highs in the low 80s. A cold front sweeps through Friday morning, dropping highs from the upper 60s early in the day into the 50s later in the day with some lingering showers. Much cooler, coldest air of the season, really. Saturday, highs only in the upper 50s. I'm meteorologist Tom Ackerman of the LAX 18 Storm Tracker forecast on Lexington's news, traffic, and weather station, 97.3 FM WVLK.
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0: A law enforcement source in Minnesota tells me that there are legitimate reasons to investigate the circumstances around Omar's immigration to the U.S. If this is true, would it not have been wiser for the Congresswoman to have gone to the Biden Justice Department and said, this has happened and there was a mistake and I'd like to come clean and pay whatever fine, and then that way this, you know, not left up to the Trump Justice Department? Is that, I mean, has that occurred to you? Or
1: Jake Tapper and CNN, was he fishing with Gavin Newsom while he was trying to strategize for this particular jihadi, Ilhan Omar? They love Ilhan Omar and Nidal Hassan and Luigi Mangione. These people are unwell. They're very, very unwell. Remarkable stuff. By the way, I've got audio that I want to get to lickety-split. But Bill Malugin at the Fox News Channel reporting breaking news that the FBI has confirmed they're investigating suspicious letters that were sent out nationwide with unknown substances in them, including to some offices on Capitol Hill. And the Spocks, they like to call people Spocks. That would be the spokesman or the spokeswoman. The Spocks for the FBI wrote, the FBI and U.S. Postal Inspection Service are investigating a series of suspicious mailings sent to various addresses nationwide, including Secretary of State offices and their related election offices. Some of the letters contained an unknown substance that we are working closely with our law enforcement partners to respond to each incident. We are also working with our partners to identify the individual or individuals responsible for the letters. The FBI will continue to safeguard the public and secure elections for American citizens. So, a minute, including Secretary of State offices around the country. So I assume state, not national, Secretary of State offices. FBI continue to work to safeguard the public. Blah, blah, blah. I hope so. But what is this? I think we're going to find out that they're targeting Republicans, of course, because, you know, the left, they love toxic substances, don't they? These people. So I'm going to keep my ear to the ground on that for how much do we have? Well, gosh, we've only got 1 hour remaining in our three-hour broadcast today. Let's go to, and there are a couple of things that I do want to share with you as well. Because tonight, this is quite unusual. It, you might even say unique, as a matter of fact. We are I'm going to an event with my friend Vince Colonnaise. Vince Colonnaise and I tonight are going to Bourbon Boulevard. Coincidentally, Bourbon Boulevard in Sterling, Virginia, the dullest town center. In Sterling, Virginia. There's more than one Bourbon Boulevard, so if you'd like to go, make sure you go to the one in Dulles Town Center in Sterling, Virginia. It is Bourbon Boulevard is a big restaurant and a beautiful place, and they have bourbons, as you might imagine, and steaks, great steaks and great bourbon. It's a great American place. Bourbon Boulevard in Sterling, Virginia, in the Dulles Town Center, and it's the listener happy hour. That's what it is. It's happy hour. It's an hour to be happy. And I would say even more. I would say even more than 1 hour to be happy. And you all should come out. You should, if you're free to come out. We start at 5 o'clock. It's 5 o'clock. 5 p.m. Eastern time is go time for the listener happy hour. And I will be there. And I'm happy. And Vince Colonnaise will be there. And he's happy, too. And we're great friends, and we're both going to be at Bourbon Boulevard this evening, starting at 5 p.m. Eastern Time, Bourbon Boulevard in Sterling, Virginia, for the Listener Happy Hour. Listener Happy Hour. And that's our plan for a bit later. And you're invited, 5 p.m. Today. It's today. I think it's been promoted in Washington, but want to share that with you because it's kind of a big deal, I got to say. A little bit of a big deal. Yes, sir. We have that. Also, since we're talking about it, you know, we already right now We've got about 100 listeners to my humble radio program that have signed up for our annual sea cruise for 2027. That's next year. So join the fun, because next summer we're going to be cruising from Barcelona in Spain to Rome in Italy aboard the brand spanking new, beautiful, beautiful as all get out, Regent Seven Seas Prestige is the name of the ship just launching. 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And I got to say, the ship that we're going to be on is definitely one of the world's nicest luxury ships. It's amazing. 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Now let's get back to this crazy Democrat stuff, because they have this woman, Ilhan Omar, who rolled out of Somalia with her crooked father, the Somali colonel. And it's been in a constant state of war since dirt was new. She came peddling out of there. And it looks like her father lied about her age to illegally get her citizenship as a minor when she was not a minor. She was an adult. And they deliberately misled the federal government when going through the process of getting citizenship for dad, the Somali military colonel. And daughter, and you know, what do you care? Just fudge the numbers. Don't worry about it too much. And then there's the matter of her filling out forms as a member of Congress and saying that her net worth was between $6 million, and $30 million. That's what she said in the paperwork, the official congressional paperwork. I'm worth, me and my husband and I, we're worth at least $6 million. We may be worth as much as $30 million. And that's what she said in 2025, just last year, in her congressional filings. And somebody raised an eyebrow and said, really, you're worth $30 million? How'd that happen? You're a member of Congress. And they said, well, we'll amend that. And she came back and said, maybe I'm worth $18,004. To $95,000. She filled out the paperwork, said I'm worth at least $6 million, maybe as much as $30 million. And when someone said, really? She said, wait a minute. Turns out that's not right. Maybe I'm worth 18,000, and I love this, it's 18,004, so she might be worth $18,004, up to $95,000. That was the high end, $95,000. On the House of Representatives financial disclosures, which members of Congress are required to submit. And the first one, just last year, 2025, worth at least $6 million, maybe as much as $30 million. Pretty big range. Should not put her in charge of anything math-related. Then came back and said, but maybe $18,004 is what I'm really worth. Instead of $30 million, I might have $18,004. And that's what she said. When you're a Democrat, the news media circles the wagons around you, and they say, well, she was worth $30 million. Now she's worth $18,004. And the New York Times and CNN, they're fine with that, because low IQ theater. All right, let's go to soundbite number 8, numero ocho, as the Democrats like to say. John Yoo is a great legal mind and former, I think, what was he, deputy attorney general. He is now law professor at University of California at Berkeley, no less. UC Berkeley, that's right, Berkeley law professor. But a very smart, very capable man, and he speaks well, too, and I appreciate that. John Yoo was on the Fox News Channel early this morning, I think in the 6 a.m. hour, and I was watching for you. And so he was asked a series of questions about Congresswoman Ilhan Omar and the various legal issues that she has right now, two investigations going on. And what was going around yesterday afternoon was that the administration is focusing on stripping Ilhan Omar of her illegal and illegally obtained U.S. citizenship, and deporting her back to beautiful Somalia, where she said, and she has said publicly, even lately, that that's her home country and it's what she thinks of as home. And we'd just like to return her to home. And maybe after not too long, there'll be black scorpions crawling over her sun-bleached bones in the sun-parched sands of Somalia. Here's John Yoo, law professor, former Justice Department official John Yoo, talking about the investigations, two of them, one into the money thing, you're worth how much money? And the other having to do with her whole family and the immigration fraud that may have been committed by her family to secure her citizenship. And if her citizenship was illegally obtained, then she would today not actually be a legitimate legal U.S. citizen. And you have to be a legal U.S. citizen to be a member of the House of Representatives, to be a member of the Senate, to be a member of Congress. Here is law professor John Yoo on Ilhan Omar's troubles.
2: This is not about, oh, I misvalued a stock, or I didn't know my mother-in-law had this little piece of property. This is 100 times, right? This is a huge discrepancy.
1: A huge discrepancy. Yeah, it's 100 times. How much are you worth again? I'm worth like $140 or maybe $30 million. I'm really, it's kind of unclear at this point. It's either one or the other. That's kind of a broad range, I've got to say. You're worth $6 million to $30 million. First of all, you should be able to narrow it down more than that. Or I'm worth $18,004. Could be worth $18,004. Or maybe I'm worth $30 million. That's it's difficult for her to say. And she is in the Congress where they do budgets and funding. They control the purse strings. And I don't think someone who says I might be worth $30 million, I might be worth $18,000, I don't think she should be in charge of anything. Just remarkable. So, John Yoo, this isn't about misvaluing. Oh, I made a mistake. I misvalued the stock. And John Yoo explains a little further.
2: She's a congresswoman from a district in which the Justice Department is going after billions of dollars in welfare fraud.
3: Mm-hmm.
2: Some of that money, we're worried, has ended up in the hands of terrorist groups back in Africa, back in Somalia. And so you'd want to ask, I think, as a responsible investigator, did some of the money from that welfare fraud either end up in her hands or her family's hands? Was there any kind of money laundering involved? Was there any kind of conspiracy? Or did she maybe help conspire to cover up what she knew or what others had done, even if she did not financially benefit herself?
1: You're in Congress and you filled out the congressional disclosure forms saying you're worth at least $6 million, maybe as much.

0: citizen of the United States? That's an easy question. Yes or no? Is she a citizen or is she not a citizen? All you have to do is figure out, did she tell the truth in her citizenship papers? If she's not, if she didn't, then she's not a citizen and she shouldn't be in Congress.
1: Not a citizen, shouldn't be in Congress. Let's take a quick one here, Michael, and I've got more from John Yoo. If her citizenship was never legal because you lied on the forms, then it's not legal, and that's how it works with everybody. And there are apparently about not very often, 10 or 12 times a year, there are people who lied while becoming citizens that have their citizenship stripped and they are deported back to their country of origin. So it's not out of the question. It doesn't happen very frequently, but it's not out of the question. It does happen. John Yoo has more to say about this coming up.
2: There's only one Chris Plant. The Chris Plant Show.
3: We wouldn't be celebrating America 250 if it wasn't for a strong foundation set by the framers. 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
10: Let's get back to John Yoo, because he's a smart guy and he knows what he's talking about, and he's a lawyer and all that good stuff. So, we played number 10, right, Michael? All right, let's go to number 11. Yeah, she's not a citizen. Legally, she can't be in Congress and shouldn't be in Congress, have to be expelled and then pushed out of a helicopter over Somalia with nothing but a bed sheet. Here's John Yoo on Congresswoman Ilhan Omar.
11: Now, whether it's criminal or not depends on, did she knowingly help her father, or did she knowingly herself lie in that paperwork and continue to do so over time when she registered to vote, when she filed different kinds of papers? That could be also the basis for, as you said, a separate criminal investigation.
10: A separate criminal investigation having to do with all the various crimes committed by the loon. John Yoo, former Justice Department official and law professor now at UC Berkeley. And he said, you know, listen, the Democrats are going crazy. Oh, look, they're targeting poor, innocent jihad lady from Somalia, and completely ignoring the fact that they targeted at least a dozen people, including President Trump, and tried to put them all in prison for ginned up things that Hunter Biden did all the time. Here's John Yoo.
11: First of all, we should remember that if there are any accusations of lawfare, this pales in comparison to what the Biden administration did, weaponizing the Justice Department to try to drive the major candidate of the Republican Party in the presidential election out of the race. I mean, this is just not even close in terms of the magnitude.
10: Not even close in terms of the magnitude of lawfare that was waged against President Trump himself to try to drive him from politics and get him out of the race. Just amazing. And also the 11 Trump associates that had been charged, CNN wrote this up in Lickspittle Saliza in 2021. 11 Trump associates have now been charged with crimes. 11. And CNN was excited, like they've all committed crimes, but they hadn't. And President Trump, remember, he had a non-disclosure agreement with a woman from decades earlier, and they thought they could drive him out of the presidency, and they steal power whenever possible. Just extraordinary. Steve Bannon, Tom Barrack, Elliot Broidy, Michael Cohen, General Michael Flynn, DIA Director Rick Gates, Paul Manafort, George Nader, George Papadopoulos, Roger Stone, Alan Weisselberg, and Donald Trump. They were all targeted by the Justice Department under the filthy criminals of the Biden White House.
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13: We're still warm, muggy, and unsettled Thursday with mostly cloudy skies, a few showers and storms around, and highs in the low 80s. A cold front sweeps through Friday morning, dropping highs from the upper 60s early in the day into the 50s later in the day with some lingering showers. Much cooler, coldest air of the season, really. Saturday, highs only in the upper 50s. I'm meteorologist Tom Ackerman with your LAX18 Storm Tracker forecast on Lexington's news, traffic, and weather station, 97.3 FM WVLK.
14: News. I'm Tom Graham. The execution of a mass shooter will not be streamed live following backlash.
15: Despite Pentagon leaders announcing the firing squad execution of former Army Major Nadal Hassan would be streamed publicly, President Trump now says that is not the case. In a social media post, the president writes he thinks streaming the execution might have been a strong deterrent for the world to witness how America deals with terrorists and scum, but adds many very good and well-meaning people would rather not watch him die through streaming or any other visual device.
14: Jared Halpern, President Trump fresh off a three-state campaign swing, but new Fox News polling shows that might be enough, not be enough, to boost Republicans. High costs remain central to voter concerns.
16: Right now, 74% of people see the economy as poor or only fair. Of the issues facing the U.S., cost of living by far worries registered voters the most.
14: Fox's Edward Lawrence, America's listening to Fox News.
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0: Now, there was a ridiculous story yesterday that NBC Fake News went with. And they said FBI Director Kash Patel had just arrived in Russia and that this was somehow a very mysterious and incriminating development because, you know, Russia, and they've got this mental illness when it comes to Russia, which is quite peculiar because, you know, they're the Russians, they're the Soviet commies, they're the lefties and all that stuff. But and Michael, I think we have some audio on that, don't we? We have that MSNBC stuff or whoever it was, Prattley. It was MSNBC, right? Yeah, yesterday, NBC Fake News. They had Peter Alexander go on the television, right there on the television. And in theory, it could be seen nationwide. Not that anybody's watching, but it is NBC News. This is why I've said you should put together a video reel of MSNBC doing this stuff and then announce that they are no longer allowed in the White House after proving that they're not a news organization with a video presentation. But let's go to Peter Alexander yesterday because he had breaking news. It was a big breaking news story that the FBI director, Kash Patel, had somehow arrived in Russia, and it's without explanation. And, you know, Trump, Russia. This is what it's all about. Listen to Peter Alexander.
1: We do have some breaking news we want to get to right now here on MS Now. This is about the FBI Director Kash Patel. MS Now has learned that Patel has landed in Russia for a meeting scheduled to take place there. That's according to two people familiar with the matter.
0: And now I just thought, you know, it's a spoiler alert of sorts, but it's completely fake news. Kash Patel was in Virginia at the time that NBC Fake News was breathlessly reporting that for some reason it would be real interesting to them if the FBI director had arrived in Russia. It's not explained why that would be so interesting, but they've got this clown. Ken Delanian. And they got Ken Delanian and Peter Alexander, and they're breathless. They got breaking news, and only they have it. And they're getting to air with it real quick that the FBI director is in Russia. And we learned moments later that Kash Patel was nowhere, FBI director, nowhere near Russia, was right where he ought to be here in D.C. and Virginia. And here is their clown, award-winning clown, Ken Delanian.
2: We don't know what Kash Patel is doing in Russia, and that's one of the things that's concerning our FBI sources. They don't know either. The FBI is not saying anything about this. I asked them for comment on our reporting. They have not gotten back to me. What we know is it's been reported that there was a two-day trip scheduled, that he was going to go to Moscow and St. Petersburg.
1: Is it normal for an FBI director to go? I mean, I know CIA directors do that, but an FBI director is focused on domestic law enforcement to make a trip like that?
2: Has not happened since 2013 when Robert Mueller went to Russia to talk about counterterrorism cooperation. This is a much different world now. That's why there's such concern here.
0: 2013, when Mueller went there, it was okay because the Democrat Party and NBC Fake News, they approved of Robert Mueller going to Moscow and because, you know, crime or something like that, and that was okay. But why? Why, oh, why is the FBI director, why is Kash Patel in Russia? And it's very mysterious. It's okay for the CIA director to go, but not the FBI director, except for this FBI director who's in good stead with NBC Fake News. And they're breathlessly reporting this completely fake story. And here is Ken, just a total charlatan, a fake reporter of the First Order, Ken Delanian, breathlessly reporting their fake story, which is completely untrue.
2: There's just a lot of concern about what he's going to be told, you know, what kind of influences are going to be brought to bear on him, and what the purpose of this is.
1: Well, to say nothing of the fact that we're not even 3 weeks before the midterms right now, so any trip to Russia, given all the things that both parties, yep, maybe not the president, have said about Russian interference in elections, I think it does raise a lot of eyebrows, that's for sure.
2: 100%.
0: 100% raised a lot of eyebrows. It just got, there's an election coming up, and the FBI director is in Russia, in Moscow and St. Petersburg, and you know who's there? Putin. Putin is there, and the FBI director is there, and now it's breaking news, and we're breathlessly reporting it, and CIA directors go all the time, and that's fine. And our favorite FBI director, Robert Mueller, he went there, and that's fine. But this FBI director can't go there without having a fake, made-up, fabricated, breathless reporting, just implying that there is something very mysterious here. Just amazing. Here's Ken Delanian, fake reporter. Oh, I'm sorry, he ran out of stuff. Yeah, well, what he might be told, what's the purpose of this trip? How could that be? Man, oh man, oh man. Just crazy. Now, here's the thing. Here's Kash Patel. Kash Patel was actually at Liberty University when these idiots were on television. At Liberty U. And he was giving a speech there, and everybody knew where he was at Liberty University. Here's Kash Patel.
3: It's great to be here. Thank you, Liberty University. Thank you to one of my favorite congressmen in the world for hosting us here in such gracious fashion. Thank you to the president of the school. Thank you to the students. And for me, to law enforcement around the table here, thank you to the district attorneys. Thank you to the sheriffs. Thank you to the deputies. Thank you to the AUSAs. Thank you to the U.S. attorneys. As a congressman said, it is a team lift.
0: It is a team lift. He was in Lynchburg, Virginia at Liberty University when NBC fake news on MS-13 NBC was, that's quite amazing stuff. And then a couple of hours later, these idiots at MS-13 NBC, somebody called them and said, oh, by the way, I'm sitting here in Lynchburg, Virginia, and the FBI director is here, not in Russia. So whatever you're reporting is obviously completely false. And then MS-13 went back on the cable television 2 hours later to say, gosh, we got that completely wrong. We're just such idiots that we can hardly even believe what idiots we're ourselves.
2: I want to correct reporting from earlier today. I reported that two sources had told us that FBI Director Kash Patel had landed in Russia for a planned trip that had been reported about recently. We've since learned that Patel did not, in fact, land in Russia today and remains in the U.S. The FBI did not answer our questions when they asked them about it. The news of this planned meeting had raised serious concerns, including among some Democratic lawmakers who had urged Patel to call off the meeting, which, according to published reports, was supposed to be happening today. But we do know now that he has not already landed in Russia, as we reported earlier. The timing of any potential trip remains unclear. Again, we regret this error, and we are
0: no trip
2: about when we make errors.
0: You're transparent. You would spend 14 hours a day correcting the things that you said in the first 10 hours a day because you guys lie all day every day, and I've been pointing it out for 20 years. You're the biggest frauds and charlatans that can be found anywhere. You people are a disgrace to Western civilization, let alone journalism, let alone the concept of the truth. You people are extraordinary. Now, here's and it gets a little better. So they breathlessly reported this completely fake story, and people were tweeting at them. Kash Patel's in Virginia. The FBI director is in Virginia. And they just kept going breathlessly, lying, fabricating, making up. They're going to get an award for it, too. They'll probably get an Emmy because it's so awful. Just amazing. And now Kash Patel came out today and made fun of them. He went on Twitter or Truth Social, I'm not sure. Kash Patel tweeted out today, from Russia, comma, with love, ... So he's mocking them. He's ridiculing them. From Russia with love. It's the James Bond movie, you know, with Colonel Klebb with the spike in her shoe and all that stuff. That was an LGBTQ storyline, as a matter of fact, in From Russia with Love. But that's not important now. Because, you know, that Colonel Klebb looked just like Joe Biden's press secretary, right? Good old what's-her-name. Just amazing. Here it is. Kash Patel tweeted out today, from Russia with love. He's ridiculing NBC fake news and the broader news media for the lies that they tell and the things they make up and the breathlessness with which they do it. And here's the media now attacking Kash Patel for mocking them because that's what they do. And by the way, nobody's reporting on Special Counsel Jack Smith targeting hundreds of thousands of Republicans for buying MAGA hats and things like that. Because, you know, Sieg Heil minus Shotzi, these people. Here's the left-wing mediaite people with a picture of Kash Patel. And the headline is, critics torch Kash Patel's disgraceful four-word victory lap over MS Now Russia report misfire. It's a misfire. For years, they misfired on Russian collusion and Donald Trump. And the Democrat Party was, of course, colluding with Russia because they're closely aligned with them ideologically and politically. And they made up the whole Russian collusion with Trump thing. Never a shred of evidence to support that. And now Kash Patel is being attacked. His, quote, disgraceful, end quote, four-word victory lap over MS Now Russia report misfire. FBI Director Kash Patel sparked a backlash Wednesday, and it's a funny thing, it's Thursday, with a four-word jab at MS Now after the network falsely reported he had traveled to Russia while he was actually speaking in Virginia. Maybe he tweeted it last night. MS Now had reported earlier that Patel had landed in Moscow for meetings before the FBI publicly disputed the claim and pointed to his appearance at a law enforcement event at Liberty University in Lynchburg, Virginia, by the way. The network later acknowledged the error. It was an error and issued an on-air correction. Yeah, the on-air correction is we made it up. It was all completely fake. Patel's response was brief, quote, from Russia, comma, with love, ellipsis, end quote. There it is. But the sarcastic victory lap quickly became its own controversy. Of course it did. And, you know, and Barack Obama is currently bobsledding with Vladimir Putin. Just extraordinary. He's not really. I just made that up. Because it would be ironic if, but never mind. The sarcastic victory lap quickly became its own controversy because Democrats are mentally ill, all of them now, drawing criticism over its timing and tone as Russia continued its attacks on Ukraine in completely unrelated news. And the Trump administration faced fresh scrutiny over its posture toward Kiev, President Trump has asked Volodymyr Zelensky to stop striking the oil and gas facilities in Russia because the global markets are a little bit hinky right now. I got to tell you. Former Trump administration official Miles Taylor added, "We don't have to look very hard for the collusion anymore." So they got some idiot who allegedly used to work for Trump named Miles Taylor. We don't have to look very hard for a collusion anymore because Kash Patel tweeted out from Russia with love. Miles, you're fired. You have no sense of irony, no sense of humor. You're an unintelligent person, an unserious person. And Carla Marinucci, who likes to call herself Blue Check, just tweeted, Russia, Russia, Russia, honestly. The you people and your Russia, Russia, Russia thing. Just amazing. And then this idiot, Carla Blue-checked Marinucci, she says, is he high? WTF. That's what the heck. What the heck, that WTF. Because Kash Patel tweeted from Russia with love. They don't take being mocked very well. And this idiot, radical left-wing chef in Washington, Jose Andres, who thinks he's saving the world for Al-Qaeda, if anything, says, you should be ashamed of yourself, to Kash Patel. You should be ashamed of yourself. Go back to helping Hamas, you left-wing clown. Just ridiculous. And they've got these idiots all over Twitter and TV attacking Kash Patel because he mocked them with four words. Mocked them. And they ginned up this fake story. He mocked them, and now he's the target of their newfound attacks because they're just unbelievable, these people. What is the matter with them? Mm-mm-mm. Man, oh man! All right, Michael, let's grab a phone call. Once again, so much we can't get to, just extraordinary. Tell you what, let's go to Angela, line three. Let's go to Angela calling from Montclair, Virginia. Angela, you're on the Chris Plant Show.
4: Hello, Chris. Can you hear me?
0: I can hear you loud and clear, Angela.
4: How are you? Long time no hear. Come on, talk to whatever. But I just want to say that we all know that the Democrat Party has been infiltrated by the Red-Green Alliance, the Communists and Islamists, and with the Democrat Party, the party of grievance and victimhood, and then that's what they're doing. They're using the loyal Democrats, which has in effect become useful idiots, uh-huh. in conquest of our own country, because they are so dedicated to the Democrats with their they're so dedicated to the Democrat Party with their grievances and their victimhood, that the Islamists, and especially what's his name, El Sayed, uh-huh. however you say his name.
0: Right, right.
4: Now he's using the history of grievances, and I don't even know if they're righteous grievances, and I call them unrighteous grievances, of a lot of the Democrats about the history of America. Now he's trying to fold that into now they're attacking us, the Islamists, and the Islamophobia, and they're just infiltrating the Democrat Party. The loyal Democrats are in effect, they're just useful idiots at this point, and they're allowing this to happen. Whenever you look at the history of conquest of communists and Islamists, whenever they, you know, conquer a country, they always use that the road of grievance and victimhood, so that the loyal people of that party join in with them. And this is what we're seeing. And I'm asking Democrats that are listening, look, you don't have to like the Republicans, but you must hate. You must hate these infiltrators of your party more than you hate Republicans. And you cannot vote for these people. You are, in effect, becoming useful idiots. You're becoming sellouts to your country, mm-hmm. just because you hate President Trump. I don't hate any Democrat so much that I'm going to sell out my country,
0: right.
4: because I hate a Democrat. I would never do that. I would never sell out my country.
0: And my own integrity and my own standards, and they have no standards at all. And they got this idiot named Matt Bennett, who's with this left-wing idiot group called Third Way. He's found a third way to wedge his own head up his own dark and remote location. And Matt Bennett, the idiot, attacking Kash Patel. The most deranged four-word tweet in world history. From Russia with Love. He's talking about From Russia with Love. Great James Bond movie. One of the early Sean Connery movies. Great stuff. Colonel Klebb. And they just, their minds are no good. Their brains are not working as designed. These people are just a messed up bunch of mental cases and losers who have unionized, apparently, and they're really down deep. Angela, great to hear your voice. Been far too long.
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26: From Russia with love. They dance for him. They yearn for him. They die for him.
0: Ah, yes, From Russia with Love. It's the worst tweet of all time. Then they start it with a made-up story attacking Cash Patel. He mocks them, and then they all turn on Cash Patel and attack him for the mockery because they're very, very unwell mentally, I mean. And most of them have monkeypox. We know that. That's a scientific fact. But they don't acknowledge scientific facts. I made up the science. They don't all have monkeypox, but they're working on it. There is no doubt about that. And investigating suspicious letters with suspicious substances.
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1: An about-face on a controversial decision. I'm Lisa Brady, Fox News. A plan to live stream the execution of Fort Hood shooter Nadal Hassan, announced by Secretary Pete Hegseth, is scrapped by President Trump, even though he also posts he thinks it might have been a strong deterrent for the world to witness how America deals with terrorists and scum. The potential live stream had faced bipartisan backlash.
2: Vice President J.D. Vance was among those who said he would not watch the execution, and several Republican lawmakers also raised concerns. Hassan killed 13 soldiers in a mass shooting at Fort Hood, Texas in 2009. His execution is scheduled for December 3rd.
1: Fox's Jared Halpern at the White House. The president has approved a death by firing squad. The FBI is investigating suspicious mailings sent to multiple addresses nationwide, including Secretary of State offices and their related election offices. An FBI spokesperson tells Fox some of the letters contained an unknown substance, and the U.S. Postal Inspection Service is also investigating, along with law enforcement partners, to respond to each incident. President Trump holds tele-rallies later today before heading back to the campaign trail.
3: Fox News polling showing whether the president's moving the needle here with this blitz that he's making in battleground states. Now, new polling shows some progress, but not enough. Right now, 74% of people see the economy as poor or only fair, down from 77% of the issues facing the U.S. Cost of living by far worries registered voters the most. Next, government spending and the deficit in front of jobs. So on inflation, a majority of registered voters believe that it is not under control at all.
1: Fox Business's Edward Lawrence at the White House. Wholesale inflation rising more quickly than expected last month after a surge in fuel costs. Producer prices before they reached the consumer up 6.3% in September compared to a year ago. 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
4: We're still warm, muggy, and unsettled Thursday with mostly cloudy skies, a few showers and storms around, and highs in the low 80s. A cold front sweeps through Friday morning, dropping highs from the upper 60s early in the day into the 50s later in the day with some lingering showers. Much cooler, coldest air of the season, really. Saturday, highs only in the upper 50s. I'm meteorologist Tom Ackerman with your LAX18 Storm Tracker forecast on Lexington's News Traffic and Weather Station, 97.3 FM WVLK.
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0: Rising from the heart of the swamp, a beacon of truth is casting its light. From sea to shining sea, The Vince Show. Here's Vince Colonnaise.
1: Okay, 844-484-3872, 844-4-THE-USA. That's the way to join us today. From coast to coast, from sea to shining sea. Are you going to fall for it, Texas? Telefrico's trying to gaslight you. The guy was missing. He was on the back of a milk carton for weeks. Nobody knew where he was. Finally pops back out. He's like, oh, don't worry. I just had the sniffles, but I'm back. I'm ready to go. And he does this event with CNN last night. It was a town hall, but the format of it was a little bit different, wasn't it, Jim? It wasn't like a normal town hall format. They did it in partnership with this operation that calls itself Jubilee. They do these viral videos where they have people sit across, like whoever their guest is, will sit across the table from a series of human beings who want to challenge them and debate them for a minute or two. And the format is Change My Mind. Change My Mind. It even said it behind them. Change My Mind. That was the format. I found that interesting because I thought, isn't that Steven Crowder's thing? Crowder came up with that, like, I want to say almost two decades ago now. He's been doing that for a while. And Steven Crowder has this thing called Change My Mind. So anyway, they're doing it on television last night. Without credit to Steven, by the way. Nothing like that. And they've got James Talafrico sitting there, and person after person after person goes up to him and goes, you're not crazy, are you? And he's like, no, I'm not crazy. I'm normal. I'm just like you. I'm totally normal. You should vote for me. That's basically how the whole night went. And it was a lot of him trying to sweet talk Texans into believing that he has normal opinions about everything. Here's the problem. We have all of the game tape of the insane crap that Talafrico has said before. And that's where I want to start with you today. We've got, for instance, the Save America Act. This is one of my absolute favorites from last night. The Save America Act, a Navy veteran sitting in front of James Talafrico asks him, if you get to the United States Senate, would you support the Save America Act? Would you support it? Now, the answer to that, before we even listen to the audio, is clearly no. Of course he would never support it. He supports the Democrats getting power by any means necessary. BAMN. They even have an organization called BAMN. By any means necessary. Whatever it takes to get power, including fraud. And so, no, we're not going to fix the election system. We want the election system to be a fixed system so that Democrats get power from it. Here's James Talafrico being asked last night whether or not he would support this legislation and pretending like he doesn't even know what it is. He's like, what is it exactly?
2: Do you support the Save America Act? And if not, what parts and why?
3: Well, I'd honestly have to read the details of the legislation. I'm a policy wonk, and so I always hesitate to say I'm going to support any one bill if I haven't read the final version of that bill.
2: Yes, sir.
3: But I, from what I understand, the bill is about our elections. Is that right?
2: Yes.
1: By the way, then he goes on to be like, I sort of support photo ID, I guess. You know, if you want to bring your go-kart ID to the polls, I think you should be able to use that or something like that. I mean, it was so stupid. It was so thin. It wasn't actually about election integrity at all. But I love that move. He's like, so this bill you just mentioned, sorry, I'm just hearing about it for the first time, but I think I heard something about it. Is it about elections? Is that what it's about? And the veteran says, yes, sir. Yes, it's about elections. What a con artist. Now, if you're a wonk, he claims he's a wonk, very wonky. If you're wonky, wouldn't you know something about the signature legislation of your political opponents? You would think. Yes, exactly. You would think that might come up. That might be the kind of thing that you'd prepare for in a town hall. You're very wonky. He's super wonky. He's looked into the details. And also, the reality here is James Talafrico has talked about the Save America Act before. He's previously lied about it, but he's lied about it in more detail, as if he knew all about it. Listen to this.
4: We as human beings have the right to shape our own destinies, mm-hmm. and we do that through the vote. Mm-hmm. And so many brave Americans, so many brave Black Americans have fought and died for that right. Mm-hmm. And so for politicians in Austin or in Washington, as they're now doing with the Save Act, they are trying to rob our neighbors, mm-hmm. particularly our Black neighbors, of those God-given rights.
1: Oh, he had all sorts of sophisticated opinions about it not too long ago. That was 2 months ago that he said that. He was pandering to black voters, telling them that he's there to support them, he's going to defend them, especially against the mean things like the Save America Act, which is meant to deprive them of their voting franchise. Now, that, of course, is the opposite of the truth. The Save America Act would protect black Americans. It would protect their voting franchise. It would ensure that their votes are protected only for each individual. And guess what? It wouldn't judge Americans based on their skin color. Every American would be afforded the protections of the Save America Act. So this scumbag pretended to know all about the legislation and then lied about it 2 months ago. And now he's asking, hey, is that bill that's about elections? Is that what it's about? Is it something to do with elections? He's a con artist. The guy's a snake. And last night, his attempt was to gaslight Texans into believing that he's with them. No matter what you believe, I'm with you. No matter what. I'm a windsock for whatever it is you believe in. Just vote for me, and I'll hand it. He even last night, he said that he supports the oil industry. He said, I'm going to get to Washington. I'm going to fight like crazy for the oil and gas industry. Really? That you're going to protect the oil and gas industry? Here he is last night. Listen to this.
3: Senate to represent New York or California. I'm not running for the U.S. Senate to represent the Democratic Party. I am running for Senate to represent all 31 million Texans. And I will.
1: By the way, the biggest donors in the entire Democrat Party all giving their money to this guy. Reid Hoffman, Jeffrey Epstein's best friend, has given tons of cash to James Talaferico's election. This is like, it's all just a gigantic. I'm not going there to work for the Demo. The Demo who? I don't even know who they are. I'm not there to support them. I'm there for Texans. I'm going to fight for Texans. I'm going to fight for the oil and gas industry.
3: And I will always do what's best for Texas, even if that means standing up to my own party. We talked earlier about oil and gas. If the Democratic Party is going after the good paying oil and gas jobs here in Texas, I'm going to stand up against them. I'm going to call out Democrats like Joe Biden, who failed us on our southern border, because we need border security here in Texas. We need to protect our border communities.
1: All right. So that's a scam, too, the border thing. I'll get to that in a moment. But first on oil and gas, remember, James Talaferico, we've got multiple clips of him. We've got him in front of the Sierra Club. We've got him in the state legislature saying over and over, we've got to get rid of the oil and gas industry in Texas. Here he is. And if his voice sounds muffled, it's because he's wearing a COVID mask as he says it. We have to destroy the oil industry. It's time to transition away from oil in Texas.
5: I think the thing that frustrates me is the false equivalency, right? We say, well, no energy source is perfect. They all flawed. Except, you know, renewables are more variable. But then fossil fuels are destroying the planet. And so it's like, are those two things on equal footing, right? I guess my only point is I want Texas to be number one in renewables going forward in the 21st century, right? Right now it feels a little bit like we're the number one supplier of cassette tapes in 1988, right? It's time to transition, because that's not going to last very long. And so I guess I just don't know where the hostility comes from in trying to figure out a safer, cleaner, greener path forward. But
1: it's time to transition. So last night he's telling everybody, I'm going to protect those oil and gas jobs. And then when he's not in the general election, trying to win a Senate seat, trying to beat Ken Paxton, trying to rob the American people of power over their own lives, when he's not engaged in a race like that, he's saying, we've got to destroy those jobs in Texas. In fact, you're destroying the planet by having that job, he tells oil and gas workers in Texas. That's James Talaferico. He's a snake. He's a snake. And on the border, you know, he says, I'm gonna stand up to those Democrats, those open border Dems. I'm not going to allow them to do that to our country anymore. The Border Patrol Union last night saw this and they instantly reacted to it. They said the following. They said James Talaferico does not support border security. Talaferico's false claim that he called out the Biden administration. Yeah, show me that game tape. For failing on the border is nothing more than a fake news political ad. His record shows that he labeled border security funding as wasting money on dumb things and instead supported diverting $800 million in funds away from protecting our borders. He voted against creating a border protection unit, and he has called for pathways to citizenship, a.k.a. amnesty for illegals. I mean, just look at these candidates, the difference. On one hand, you've got Talafrico, who has been an amnesty pusher, who doesn't want border security, who's perfectly content with Texas being overrun with invaders. On the other hand, you have Ken Paxton, who's properly identified what was happening under Biden as an invasion and used every tool at his disposal to try and thwart it as the attorney general of the state of Texas. Who do Texas voters want representing them in the Senate? And this isn't the only aspect of his immigration agenda that he's lying about. He also claimed last night that he's very supportive of ICE. What? You can't be serious. Yeah. Yeah, here he is last night on immigration and customs enforcement.
6: So I'm trying to understand where you stand on this issue, so important to Texas and the country. Do you support abolishing ICE or not?
3: No, and I never have.
1: Nope. And I never have, he says, which is wild considering not that long ago he was saying, well, this.
7: It is time to tear down this secret police force.
1: What? What am I listening to? What is this? Other than naked lies. This man is a, say it with me now, a snake. He's a snake. Jim, I didn't see the after action on CNN. Did CNN's fact checkers, did they spend a whole bunch of time litigating every lie that came out of James Talafrico's mouth, showing everybody the game tape that I'm sharing with everybody, saying that, yeah, he lied about everything. In fact, did they catch him in the middle of this town hall and say, wait a second, sir, we do have to point out that you have taken the 180-degree opposite position on every one of these subjects. Did that happen at all last night?
6: No.
1: Oh, okay. I was just curious. I didn't think it did, but I was giving them the benefit of the doubt. We've got more. He talked about the Bible last night, and one Christian woman said, I think you're getting it wrong. More ahead on The Vince Show.
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1: Hi, I'm Vince Colonnais, host of The Vince Podcast. It's a show with an obsessive focus on what's good for America. I'm bringing you the truth beneath the headlines of all of the nation.

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7: There are things liberals say, and then there is reality. 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
8: It was a real doozy of a night. James Talafrico lying his rear off to an audience, a town hall audience in Texas, trying to convince Texas voters to support him. I'm normal, he keeps insisting. He had one moment last night, a Catholic woman sits down with him and says to him, I can't support somebody who pushes abortion. I don't like seeing vulnerable children killed. And here's how James Talafrico tries to mount a defense. And he says, you know, the Bible is, he claimed once again, as he went back to the old playbook. He said, the Bible's silent on the question of abortion. Listen to this.
9: And so I can respect anyone like you who is consistently pro-life. And I actually think there's common ground we can find here. We may come to different moral and ethical conclusions when it comes to the question of should abortion be legal or not. Mm-hmm. It sounds like you and I do come to a different conclusion. That's okay. We're both Christians, and
8: I love that he's trying to navigate to common ground on how much human sacrifice we should have.
9: And the Bible is silent on the issue of abortion. It means you and I both have to look at different

0: scriptures to try to come to a conclusion.
1: And I just want to add that the Bible is not silent on abortion. There is the Ten Commandments, thou shalt not kill. And as Catholics, we take great insult, I guess, sometimes was spouted that way.
2: Good for her. Good for her for saying that. Finally, a fact check. You know, actually, there is at least one Bible passage on this subject. Thou shalt not kill. That was a nice pull. That was good. You could have also gone with before I formed you in the womb, I knew you from Jeremiah. There are some options here. But in other words, like humans have dignity. Humans have value. They're made in the image and likeness of God. And discarding them is, in direct contravention of God's plan for us. And it's in the Bible, which he keeps saying that, hey, I'm training to become a pastor. He wants to become a minister at some point, he claims.
3: Can I say, in fairness, his Bible probably does not say that, because remember how you exposed his church's Bible, took all the hurdy parts out.
2: Yeah, all the parts they don't like. What do they call them? The bad parts? We got rid of the bad parts.
3: Yeah.
2: Yeah. They also, by the way, they also consider unborn children to be bad parts. They remove the bad parts in his quote unquote church. They have what do they call it? The inclusive Bible?
3: That's it. Yep.
2: Yeah, they call it the inclusive Bible. They removed all the bad stuff, they've said. And so he's like, oh, that's just, you know, the Bible's silent on this question. Well, yeah, maybe yours is because you're reading from a fake one. But meanwhile, the rest of us, you read scripture and you're like, no, actually, what you recognize is that that men and women are created in the image of likeness of God, and known even before we arrive in the womb, we're known to God. And it's really sad to hear somebody say that out loud and then dress it up in the faith that you know, isn't it? It's really disgusting. And so that was the game he was playing all night long with these people. And it continued. You know, there was another Christian woman who sat down with him, and she said, I really didn't like when you said God was non-binary and all this other stuff. And he said, I got a little over my skis, but, you know, I was just trying to make a point.
4: For a lot of Christian voters, you've said some concerning things in the past, kind of related to faith and social issues, things such as God is non-binary, questions about how many genders there really are, and your justifications using the Bible for abortion. And so I think that's led a lot of Christian voters to question the authenticity of your faith. And I wanted to ask you a very direct question. Do you believe that the Bible is the absolute source of truth and God's final authoritative word, even when our culture says otherwise?
0: Yes.
2: Which Bible?
0: And I think it's important to remember that even the early church, the disciples who actually knew Jesus of Nazareth, the early church we often talk about as a singular body, when in reality it was more like early churches, because there was a lot of disagreement.
2: Oh, no.
0: There was a lot of debate.
2: Oh, no.
0: And that's something that we should be comfortable with. We as Christians, you and I are both members of the body of Christ. You are my sister in Christ.
2: Oh, no. He just kept doing that. I'm sorry. More in a moment. I've got to break down what's going on with Talafrico here. He's lying and he needs to be stopped. More ahead.
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7: We're still warm, muggy, and unsettled Thursday with mostly cloudy skies, a few showers and storms around, and highs in the low 80s. A cold front sweeps through Friday morning. dropping highs from the upper 60s early in the day into the 50s later in the day with some lingering showers. Much cooler, coldest air of the season, really. Saturday highs only in the upper 50s. I'm meteorologist Tom Ackerman with your LAX18 Storm Tracker forecast on Lexington's news, traffic, and weather station, 97.3 FM WVLK.
8: News. I'm Gianna Gelosi. President Trump said the Pentagon will no longer live stream the firing squad execution of Fort Hood shooter Nadal Hazan.
9: In a social media post, the president writes he thinks streaming the execution might have been a strong deterrent for the world to witness how America deals with terrorists and scum, but adds many very good and well-meaning people would rather not watch him die through streaming or any other visual device. Hazan killed 13 soldiers in a mass shooting at Fort Hood, Texas in 2009.
8: That's Fox's Jared Halpern. A Fox poll shows 3 in 4 disapprove of the president's handling of inflation today. We got a reading at the wholesale level.
10: Unfortunately, it rose double the estimate of 1.3% in September from August and 6.3% on the year. That annual number, that jump is the most since 2022.
8: That is Fox Business Network's Lauren Simonetti. 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
1: Yeah, the Bible's not a choose-your-own-adventure novel. That's not how this works. But this is James Salafrico last night talking to a Christian woman who said, what are you talking about?
2: In Christ. And it's okay if you and I have disagreements about our interpretations of Scripture, or certainly about political and policy topics. That should be encouraged, not discouraged. And we can do that, as we're called to do in Scripture, do it with love. And so I actually want to clarify a few of the things that you said, because I know that this has been used in these attack ads all over the state.
1: My own words have been used against me. It's so unfair.
2: About God not being defined by gender. When I said that, I was being provocative, and I want to admit that and come clean about that. But I think what I was saying is actually not controversial theologically. The idea that we can't define God using human categories. Not only did I say that, but the late Charlie Kirk said that. The late Pope Benedict said that.
1: I love this move. I love this move. I just speak for how brazen it is. Yeah, Charlie Kirk said the same thing I said. Pope Benedict said the same thing I said. First of all, without even fact-checking that particular claim, no, they didn't. No, they didn't. Here, pop quiz, Talafrico. How about this? Recite the Lord's Prayer. Let's start with that. Why don't you try that? I want to hear how that goes exactly. Because, you know, God the Father is kind of an important part of Scripture, isn't it? It's a very important part of Scripture. And he's not big on citing. He said God is non-binary. He said, which is wild stuff. I've got Dan calling in, listening in the nation's capital on WMAL. Hey, Dan, you, sir, are on the Vince Show. Hello, Dan.
3: Hey, Vince, thanks for taking my call. So people like Talafrico are really dangerous, right? Because, I mean, he's the ultimate politician that says whatever population he's in front of. He's such a political chameleon,
1: right,
3: that he changes his opinion to talk to whoever he wants to. And what you just said about, I mean, I always say the Bible's not a menu. You don't get to choose. I'll have the soup, but, you know, can I substitute this? It is what it is, right? So, you're in for a penny or a pound, right? So, but people don't know their menu or a menu. People don't know their Bible, and they listened to him last night. He's completely changed 180 on every position he's had. The border, the abortion. I mean, it's like when he said to that woman, "I think we can reach common ground." It's like, common ground. There's really is no common ground. It's like you either believe in abortion or you don't, right?
1: Yeah. So tell you what, I'll only kill 500,000 kids this year. Like, wait a second. What kind of compromise is this? I'm not into it.
3: Yes. And so it is a, but people are willing to listen. And if the people in Texas vote for him, then it'll be they'll be blaming Trump, or they'll be blaming somebody about losing their jobs in the gas and oil industry. But, yeah, you know, if the Christians would just come out to vote, and there's a lot of Christians that sit on the sidelines. There's like 40 million Christians, and the bulk of those sit on the side, or there's way more than that, but 40 million sit on the sidelines and don't come out to vote. If they would just come out and then vote, this would be over. And the same thing with the gun owners, right? If Christians and gun owners would just come out to vote, and most of those tend to be more conservative, then if people would just come out to vote instead of bitching or complaining about the bad things that are happening, this would all be moot.
1: Yeah. Yeah. No, you're right about that. You're totally right about that. I think one of the problems that exists, and thank you, Dan, I appreciate this call. One of the problems that exists is the temptation to give even the people you disagree with the benefit of the doubt up to the point that you're doing something that hurts you. And that's, you have to be careful not to go too far. It is good to go into these conversations as much as possible with good faith, to do it with open ears and an open mind, and just kind of try and listen to hear what the other side has to say, and then see if there is some kind of common ground you can navigate towards. But again, like the position he was taking last night is like, I think we could compromise in terms of how many kids we could kill. And I'm like, no, we can't. But one of the ways that the left operates, you know, J.D. Vance said this to me recently when we had the vice president on the show. He said, you know, the way James Salafrico is operating is he's wearing Christianity like a skin suit. He takes Christianity, wears it like a skin suit. He exploits your decency and then tells you essentially the way you should view your own faith, even though he doesn't abide by it at all. That's essentially the way he's presenting. And I think there are good people out there who will kind of fall for it sometimes because they do allow their decency to be exploited. And that includes, I don't know if you've heard this, Jim, but the woman, the Catholic woman who was sitting in front of him last night, who said this was her number one issue, abortion. She's like, that's kind of my number one. And he said, well, I'm going to keep aborting babies anyway, but I want you to know you and I can work together somehow. Do you want to hear how she reacted after the debate, after the town hall? Have you heard this yet, Jim? Listen to this. Okay, so CNN had her on the show right after, and she said she kind of liked him. Listen to this.
4: But I was really impressed with him this evening. I think over the last few months between him and Paxton and the mudslinging, like that first question that was asked, has caused a lot of noise where I haven't really heard from Tyler Rico himself. And I found a more balanced politician. I was surprised at how centrist he was on many of the issues.
1: I know. Jim's grabbing his head right now. And you should. I mean, you really should. This is the same woman who correctly fact-checked him. She said, well, hold on a second. You say the Bible doesn't address abortion. The Bible straight up says, thou shalt not kill. That's a commandment. And now here she is. And I don't know if it's just because she's trying to impress the CNN moderator or, you know, she wants to come across as being very decent. But ultimately, what's happening is she's allowing her decency to be exploited for ill purposes.
4: And I think that has brought me to a deeper understanding. It's caused some things for me to think, well, let me rethink that. And
1: oh, no.
4: Let me,
1: No.
4: And I liked that he responded to me. I liked that he invited us to sit down. And
1: No, just please don't fall for this. Please wake up. Please wake up. Her name's Jody. Jody, I'm praying for you. Wake up. You did the right thing by confronting him about this. You also did the right thing by intercepting his lies. Please don't fall for it. Please. But one of the reasons I wanted you to hear that audio is it makes you realize there are good people. There are good people in Texas who will fall for it. They will. If they don't actually hear the truth, especially, they'll fall for it, potentially. This is why you got to speak up. This is why you have to tell the truth, whether it's on a radio show or just in your own life, in your own family, in your own friend group. It's okay to tell the truth. It's okay to say no when you hear something crazy. You can opt out. No, I'm not participating. Thanks. You don't have to give a monologue on the subject. You can just object. But good people can be suckered. It's just true. In fact, criminals have known that forever, haven't they? A lot of scams sucker good people into hurting themselves or giving up what's theirs. So don't do that. Don't do that. Yeah, that was a disappointing piece of audio. That is one piece. I didn't see the aftermath of CNI, but I saw that clip going around on the internet. In fact, the left was sharing it. Because they were like, see, he's very convincing. She's opposed to abortion, yet she's still coming around to his side. And I was like, this isn't good.
5: He lies convincingly. That's great.
1: Yeah, it's really sad. And yes, I've seen other people claim that she's like a paid actor or something. Oh, and now I'm on your side now. And I don't know if that's the case. I'm going to hold out. Here's my decency. I'm going to hold out hope that she was authentic and that she's just being suckered right now. Jody, don't fall for it. Come on, Jody. Wake up. Ken Paxton is your guy. Ken Paxton's our guy. Ken Paxton is the guy who's going to stand up for life, stand up for the border, stand up for the election, stand up for the Save America Act. That's where you need to send your vote. Don't for a minute give it away to a guy who's ripping up your Bible. Don't. And he went on. I don't know how she could listen, not just with her own question and answer. I don't know how she could listen to this. Talafrico last night was talking about what they call gender reassignment surgeries. Now that's a misnomer. There's no such thing as gender reassignment. You can't reassign someone's gender. In fact, you ready for this fun fact? Your gender is assigned by the Lord above. God Almighty handles that question. This is not something for humans to do. And yet here you have Talafrico last night trying to explain his positions on so-called gender reassignment surgeries.
2: This discussion is a difficult one. It's one that requires nuance and thoughtfulness. In the state legislature, the Republican majority tried to pass an extreme ban that would go after all kinds of different forms of
1: health. Don't mutilate kids. Don't pump them full of chemicals. Don't give them cross-sex hormones. Don't lead them to a life of destruction. Don't turn them over to an industry that's supposed to be medical, but instead is using that status as a way to enrich themselves while abusing human beings. Don't allow that to happen. That was the legislation. And James Talafrico wants you to believe that if you get in the way of these industries, of his donors, of mutilating children, that makes you a bad person.
2: Go after all kinds of different forms of health care, not just gender reassignment surgeries.
1: All different kinds of health care. Yeah, Republicans were trying to stop health care, is his claim. Another lie. Another lie. You know, it's Republicans who were trying to stop the destruction of the health care system when Obamacare came along. It was the Tea Party that was trying to stop that from happening. All proven correct, by the way. Whatever happened after Obamacare? Oh, everything became more expensive. Your doctor became less accessible. The quality of your care was crappier. That's all. Those are the fruits of Obamacare, the so-called Affordable Care Act. Healthcare became more unaffordable thanks to a takeover of 1/6 of the American economy. Snake. He's a complete snake. One more piece for you here from Talafrico last night, and then we'll move on to some other elements. We've got more to get to. I've got to get to Abdul El Sayed, too, because he was getting smacked around, if you can believe it, by an NBC reporter this week in Michigan. It's actually great. It's really great. I've got praise, and I have condemnation for NBC today. We've got a lot to talk about. But before I get to all of that, I've got James Talafrico on his desire for amnesty. You know, Mr. Border Security. He was telling everybody last night he's for border security. Listen to this guy.
2: And then lastly, I think we have to build a pathway to citizenship for our neighbors who have been here for years and decades. They should pay a fine. They should pay back taxes. They should learn English. And if they can do all those things, I think they deserve a shot at joining our communities as full citizens.
1: Do you know what that push does? At any point in America's history, every time amnesty has gotten a serious push by policymakers, do you know what the effect of that has been? A rush on the border. People sprint into the United States of America. And policymakers will say things like, well, no, we'll just make the cutoff that they had to have been in the country by a certain date. Therefore, this won't happen. Oh, okay, so what happens if they get into the country and then they commit fraud about the status of their presence in the country? What if they draft a fake document that says they were here before the cutoff date? What if that occurs? Oh, no, that won't occur. Oh, so they'll just break one law, is what you're saying. They'll just break into the country, but then they won't break document laws. They won't commit any fraud whatsoever. Like, come on, will you stop? This is what happens. When you dangle amnesties, you create a magnet for invasion. And if James Talafrico gets elected, the voter, for real, not just with fraud, but I mean, if the voters in Texas actually make the horrible decision to send James Talafrico to the United States Senate, what will have happened is the voters in Texas will be inviting another invasion of their state immediately. Because you'll be sending a man to Washington, although he told a lot of lies last night, not lying about this, his push is for amnesty. He wants to push amnesty. That will restart the invasion. And that's why he needs to be stopped. One of many reasons. More ahead on The Vince Show.
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1: You know, there is some breaking news on Talafrico this morning, not just the lies he was telling last night in Texas. Did you see his fundraising haul today? It's a lot of money. A lot of money. For quarter three in the campaign, James Talafrico just hauled in $64 million. $64 million. That is the highest amount of money in a single quarter to go to any Senate candidate ever, not just in Texas, ever, anywhere, in a single quarter, $64 million. Now, we'll get a breakdown hopefully soon on where all of that money's coming from, but I would say it is very, very likely. I think it's pretty safe to take this to the bank. That money's coming from out of state. The Democrats are looking to buy off this Senate seat. They're looking to dump every last dollar they can in to try and pull the wool over the eyes of the voters of Texas and convince them of the very kind of lies that Talafrico was trying to convince them of on that stage last night. That he's their guy, that he's going to represent them, that he's going to protect their borders, that he's going to protect their jobs, all of that. They're spending a lot of money to convince Texans of that. $64 million in a single quarter. Now, there is a scenario here. This would be the good news scenario. You ready for this? That all of that money is being lit on fire. That Democrats across the country, some of the richest Democrats, their biggest donors, are absolutely torching their money right now by throwing it after a terrible candidate destined to lose to Ken Paxton. You, Texas voters, you can make this come true. Not only could you send Ken Paxton to help us get things like the Save America Act passed. Not only could you stop James Talafrico from getting power inside of the United States Senate over the rest of our lives, you could also help the Democrats light their money on fire and help prevent other Democrats all across the country who could have used money from getting into power as well. We could really go for a triple play here. This could be an extraordinary sequence of events. If Texas voters can deliver, if they can make this thing too big to rig, that would be phenomenal. But, man, that is a lot of money. And among his donors, including to the outside organizations I mentioned to you, they've got this guy, Reid Hoffman, who is about as linked up with Jeffrey Epstein as anybody has been discovered to be. I saw Matt Whitlock today sharing this. He has a podcast called 10 Minute Drill. He was with he's been a Republican operative for a long time. And he said, hey, wait, hold on a second. You know, Talafrico last night was condemning, you know, rich people being involved in politics and outside money and super PACs and all this other stuff. Matt points out, he goes, wait a second. Talafrico's number one booster is Jeffrey Epstein advisor Reid Hoffman. One of the biggest donors in the entire Democrat Party. That guy's given $11.5 million to Talafrico's super PAC. $11.5 million. All designed to put this guy in office. You know what Reid Hoffman's known for, other than his connection to Epstein and other than the fact that Elon Musk hates him? His whole life in the last few years has been dedicated to destroying Donald Trump and every single person who's ever voted for him. He funded the E. Jean Carroll madness against President Trump. He funded that lawsuit. He's the guy who's constantly coming up with schemes to try and stop the MAGA agenda from going forward at all. And here he is. He goes, who's my guy? Talafrico's my guy, Mr. Talafrico. The guy who says he's going to stand up to Democrats. Yeah, right. More ahead on The Vince Show.
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22: An unsettling mystery. Elisa Brady, Fox News, as the FBI investigates suspicious mailings to election offices and some in Congress with suspicious substances.
23: Packages containing what's described as a powdery substance forced evacuations at the state election offices of Louisiana and Oklahoma this week. And the Ohio Secretary of State says the Postal Service intercepted a package intended for its office. The Senate has also been informed of an investigation of messages sent to congressional offices. Federal agencies are investigating the letters and warning recipients to treat the packages as potentially hazardous.
22: Fox's Jared Halpern at the White House. No word yet on what's written in the letters. In 2023, envelopes containing fentanyl were sent to several election offices. President Trump says the execution of Fort Hood shooter Nadal Hassan will not be live streamed, posting about that decision today following bipartisan pushback. Hassan killed 13 people, wounding more than 30 during a 2009 mass shooting at Fort Hood in Texas. He is scheduled to be executed by firing squad on December 3rd. The former leader of Venezuela and his wife back in court after federal prosecutors added more charges to the U.S. case against them.
24: Nicolas Maduro and his wife Celia Flores entered Judge Alvin Hellerstein's federal courtroom in New York wearing tan jail jumpsuits. Maduro stated he rejects the indictment entirely, saying it's full of false allegations. The judge entered a not guilty plea on his behalf. Flores said she is completely innocent. The superseding indictment accuses the couple of conspiracy to commit torture and of the actual torture of U.S. citizens.
22: Fox's Jessica Rosenthal. They had both pleaded not guilty already to the original drug and weapons charges, and they're each asking for the case to be dismissed, claiming sovereign immunity. Pope Leo now working from the hospital where he's recovering from lung cancer surgery, but still no word on whether there's any spread or need for more treatment. 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
25: We're still warm, muggy, and unsettled Thursday with mostly cloudy skies, a few showers and storms around, and highs in the low 80s. A cold front sweeps through Friday morning, dropping highs from the upper 60s early in the day into the 50s later in the day with some lingering showers. Much cooler, coldest air of the season, really. Saturday, highs only in the upper 50s. I'm meteorologist Tom Ackerman of the LAX 18 Storm Tracker forecast on Lexington's news, traffic, and weather station, 97.3 FM WVLK.
26: Come on, move. Of course, there aren't any spots. A few minutes won't hurt anybody. Thanks, Grandma.

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0: rising from the heart of the swamp, a beacon of truth is casting its light. 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
1: All right, 844-484-3872, 844-4-THE-USA. That's the way to join us today, coast to coast, sea to shining sea. Get in here on the program. Appreciate you as always. There's quite a few things to reflect on, but Jim, you're telling me we got this Harry Enten audio. Do you have this for me? The numbers enthusiast. Yeah, go ahead and send that over to me. I'd appreciate that. Because I want to just reflect on the polls for a minute. I've been telling you, if you go look at, say, like the Real Clear Politics average right now, as we're less than 3 weeks away from Election Day, what you're going to find is, well, pessimism for the side of decency and sanity. And, you know, just like Florida is the area where we're looking at Ashley Moody with a clear victory. Everything else looks like it's either a nail biter or leaning towards the Democrats in these big Senate races. And then you've got the House races where prediction markets are saying, oh, Democrats are going to take it. Republicans are prepared for defeat. But I just want to dwell on all of this for a moment and what the history has been. I saw a post, Jim, from a guy called Steve Deese. He's a talented radio host and got his own operation going. And Steve Deese has a post up last night on the final polls leading up to recent races and how catastrophically wrong they were. How wrong they were. He said the last four polls of the Texas Senate primary runoff, that would have been with Ken Paxton and John Cornyn, found that Ken Paxton was likely to win by 13.7 points. That's what the surveys said. Paxton ended up winning by 27.6 points. Like the polls were wrong by 13.9 polls. They underappreciated Ken Paxton's strength there. And that was, those were surveys of Texas, the same place where those surveys are being done right now, and finding that Talafrico is likely to win by a handful of points. Okay. What about Michigan? In Michigan, a race where Abdul El-Sayed was the favorite, but not by much. He wasn't supposed to. He was the favorite dramatically in the lead up to the actual conclusion of the primary. He had a 13.7 point advantage. He finishes the race. He squeaks it out. He wins by 1 point. The polls had dramatically overestimated Al-Sayed's support. Dramatically. And then in Wisconsin this year, in the gubernatorial primary there, what we saw between David Crowley and Francesca Hong for the Democrats is that Hong was estimated to win that race by 18.2 points. She lost. Crowley won by half a percentage point. That's a 17.7 point swing from the estimated outcome to the actual outcome. And so when you're seeing that all the polling data and the media is trying to tell you right now that it needs to guide your judgment about what's going to happen for sure on Election Day, don't for a second believe them for a million reasons. One of them is that pollsters, even if they're not trying to rig your interpretation of political events, and some of them are, there's clearly pollsters out there who are trying to convince you of outcomes that won't come to pass, but they're trying to demoralize you to keep you out of the race entirely, keep you from voting. Even the pollsters who are trying to do it the right way, it's very difficult to survey Americans now. The most enthusiastic respondents are also the most psychotic Democrats. Those are the people who are the most likely to go on and on and on and on with a pollster about what their preferences are. MAGA voters, notoriously hard to poll. Notoriously hard. Robert Cahaly over at the Trafalgar Group has been telling me for years. I've interviewed him a bunch of times about this. And he came up with this phrase, shy Trump voters. He refers to shy Trump voters. And I'm not so certain that we can call Trump voters shy these days. I think in the past, in previous election cycles, that was a better way to construe them. I think fed up Trump voters is probably the way to describe them now. Not shy, but just fed up. Not worry about social consequence for saying that they support Trump. they're just not interested in talking to random strangers who want to talk to them about politics. No, no thanks. Or they're not answering their cell phone from unknown numbers. Or they're not texting back to some rando who texts you, hey, we're doing a survey. Would you respond to us? No, I've got a life to live. I don't need to tell you what I'm thinking. And in fact, a lot of those Trump voters, I bet you part of the math is, I don't want to tell you because I don't want to give you any data to support your efforts to subvert me. I don't want to tell you how close this race is. I don't want to tell you how much energy there is. I want you flying blind so that way I can defeat you in political combat. So I'm just telling you, this is the psychology. I know you know this because it's probably happening in your own life. But this is the psychology of Trump voters that leads to a very difficult job for the honest polling industry. And when you see these headlines about surveys, you can't put any stock in them, not of any measurable value. The campaigns try and do their internal polling because they're trying to get the best assessment of where do we spend our money, what counties do we need to be in, how do we get more voters out, where are we soft right now. And I get it, but it's an inexact science. And so a lot of money is being spent on this. A lot of headlines are being printed on this. Some of this is meant to demoralize you. And I'm just telling you, don't fall for the demoralization campaign. Don't. Now, I've got that audio. Jim just sent this along to me. This is from Harry Enten talking about the polls and the extent to which they may be underestimating support for Republicans. And the polls don't have to underestimate you that much. If they're underestimating you by 3 points, we're headed for something big here. Listen to this.
2: Six Senate map. If the polls underestimate Republicans by 2 to 4 points. Well, remember all that blue that was on the map before? All that blue went, bye-bye, see you later, adios amigos, sayonara.
1: He's so
2: those
1: ridiculous.
2: Democratic chances and those Democratic hopes down there into Lake Erie. Look at this. Now what we're dealing with, if in fact the polls underestimate the Republicans, is 53 Republican Senate seats compared to 47 Republican seats. Maine, that stays red. How about a flip in Michigan where Abdullah Sayed, very neck and neck in the polls with Mike Rogers. Ohio stays red. Iowa stays red. Alaska stays red. Now, I will note that even in this scenario, right, you still get a situation where North Carolina stays blue and Georgia stays blue. But Texas goes red. See you later. Ken Paxton gets elected to the United States Senate. No James Tallarico. So a very clear Republican win in the Senate if the polls are underestimating the Republicans, like perhaps they did in 2020, like they did in 2016, so on and so forth. And on the House side, what about this? What about the House side? By the way, getting a little schwitzy here. I think I'm going to have a drink in a second.
1: He's getting schwitzy.
2: If the polls undershot the Republicans by greater than 3 points, well, that's all you need. That's all you need for Republicans in order for them to actually probably hold on to the U.S. House of Representatives. They would likely win 218 plus House seats.
1: We've got a battle on our hands. We've got a real neck and neck fight at the very least. And in fact, we could have a lot more than that. Some of the polling numbers I just read to you from races this year were not 3 point differentials. They were 17 point differentials. Massive misses. Don't fall for the demoralization campaign, not for a second. You stay in this fight. Don't check out. Don't be James Talafrico disappearing from the campaign trail for 2 weeks. This is a very real battle. And I want to tell you something about the Senate numbers. Let's just say for a moment that the good news comes to pass here. It becomes a 53-47 Senate. You might think, well, Vince, that's still not 60. We can use 60. We want to get closer to 60. Yeah, of course. We want more space here. We want to be closer to utter dominance in the United States Congress. But that 53, you know who that doesn't include? That doesn't include John Cornyn. That doesn't include Thom Tillis. That doesn't include Mitch McConnell. They're not even in the Senate anymore. So when we get to 53 under that scenario, where the polls miss Republican support by 3 points, then we get not just closer, we're right there on the goal line for the Save America Act. We're in the red zone, baby, come January. If there's a 3 point miss, three. And also that 53, let's just say if there was a legislative battle here and somehow we lost three and it was a 50-50 Senate on the question of the Save America Act, we've got an ace in the hole. You know what his name is? J.D. Vance is the tie-breaking vote in the Senate. We've got an opportunity here, and I'm telling you, you should find a lot of encouragement from a little thing we call reality, because reality is on your side. There's a lot of really good stories. And in fact, you know, like I could go through them. I always do. You know, the poverty rates being record lows, household incomes being record highs, the borders being secured, 3 million people being deported, the government shrinking by 300,000 federal workers. The fact that barely anybody's even attempting to cross our border right now. The Washington Examiner has a story up today that 99,000 people were arrested at our southern border in Trump's first year. This time around, 99,000 people. You're like, man, 99,000 people took a run at our border. Do you know how many did it in Biden's first year? 2 million. 2 million people. 20 times the attempts. A lot of those people allowed into the country. Tens of millions of people. Only 99,000 morons took a run at the border with Donald Trump in office this go around. And he arrested them, stopped them, and ejected them. We have a lot of good stories to tell. We have wind in our sails. Let us dominate our opponents. More ahead on The Vince Show.
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3: We're going to take a moment to celebrate a great partner of our program who is truly, literally saving lives. How cool is that? Preborn does that, and they've done that over 50,000 times this year. Over 50,000 unborn babies have been saved. More than 5,100 new commitments to Christ have been made through the ministry of Preborn this year alone. 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
3: Yeah, we've got some good news to share. 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Do that. Get that in, and let's win this thing. Now, you know, if you look at Michigan, I was talking about Abdul El-Sayed just a moment ago. I've got something unusual. The legacy media confronting him about his lies this week. It's kind of a fascinating piece of audio. Now, NBC is responsible for any number of things that I need to condemn, and I have condemned through the years, you know, the fake news, Democrat-supporting media operation that they are. But in this one case, you've got this guy, Tom Yamas, interviewing Abdul El-Sayed, and saying, hey, you've told people before that your family has no connection to the Muslim Brotherhood. But that's not what your family says. Listen to Tom confront Abdul El-Sayed and how annoyed El-Sayed is that he's being confronted. Listen to this.
4: Rogers now accusing El-Sayed of lying in this interview when NBC's Kristen Welker asked about ties to the Islamist movement, the Muslim Brotherhood.
5: You don't have any ties?
6: No.
5: And your family doesn't?
6: No.
4: But newly revealed past tweets from El-Sayed's half-sister appearing to call his answer into question.
7: These tweets have emerged now. Had an amazing talk with my mom about her activism in the Muslim Brotherhood during the early 70s while she was in college. Hashtag respect. Tom, my family has long been an MB. Let me finish. Praying for all my family that supports the MB in Egypt. Can you just explain it?
6: Yeah, Tom. It's funny to me. I was born in 1984, right, down the street in Rochester Hills. I was raised here in Michigan, went to the University of Michigan, rebuilt the health department in this city, led the health department in this county. And you want to ask me about what was happening in Egypt in 1970? Are you serious?
3: By the way, you see what he's doing? This is misdirection. This is dissembling. This is an attempt to try and guide the conversation completely around away from the core question, which is, why did you lie about your family's affinity for and connection to the Muslim Brotherhood? Now he's even leaning into attacking NBC for asking. NBC of all places.
6: University of Michigan, rebuilt the health department in this city, led the health department in this county. And you want to ask me about what was happening in Egypt in 1970? Are you serious?
7: I get it, but you were asked a question and you gave an answer.
6: This is kind of like the same. Yeah, I'm telling you. Like, we

0: I have no ties. We have no ties.
1: Like, so your mother had no ties?
0: I have never had these conversations with my mother. I wasn't raised
1: by my mother.
0: So
1: you were unaware.
2: Wait, that's a different thing, though, isn't it? Your mother had no ties? I've never had these conversations with my mother. And watch, as he realizes that there's no escaping this, he starts referring to it as, well, it's hearsay from your sister? It's hearsay from your sister who declared that your whole family's connected to the Muslim Brotherhood?
0: No ties.
1: Like, so your mother had no ties?
0: I have never had these conversations with my mother. I wasn't raised by my mother.
1: So you were unaware?
0: But I'm just telling you that, like, Okay. You're using hearsay evidence from a tweet. It's just not serious. It's just not serious.
1: But you've also gone after the president for truthfulness. You've also gone after the president for truthfulness.
2: By the way, the declaration was, my family has no connections to the Muslim Brotherhood. They've got the evidence. Your family has connections to the Muslim Brotherhood. And he's pretending like this is very sinister. Oh, that is so dishonest. How unfair for you to prove in writing that I'm a big fat freaking liar.
1: So when people ask you a question, they all do expect the truth.
0: And do you think are you insinuating that somehow I was lying?
1: I don't know. That's why I'm asking.
0: And I'm telling you I was not.
3: And Al Sayed has faced.
2: That's the only problem. Tom, I'm not insinuating it. I'm declaring it. I'm telling you my reporting has concluded that you are lying.
3: Over this debate answer.
4: Who do you think is a bigger threat to the United States, Israel or Iran? You have 60 seconds.
5: And again, Rick, I'm just going to say that that's a ridiculous hypothetical.
2: He doesn't want to talk about it. I that's ridiculous. I can't even begin to answer that question. I can. Iran. Okay. Next question. This guy is, I've been telling you about Tal Africo, of course. Abdul El-Sayed is a snake as well. A snake who's supported by the Soros family. He's doing fundraisers with the Soros family, $50,000 a plate. NBC finally asks him a real question. And that's a real act of journalism. You know why? Because it revealed something about someone who wants power in the country. It revealed he's a liar. And voters would do well to note that. More ahead on The Vince Show.
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9: We're still warm, muggy, and unsettled Thursday with mostly cloudy skies, a few showers and storms around, and highs in the low 80s. A cold front sweeps through Friday morning, dropping highs from the upper 60s early in the day into the 50s later in the day with some lingering showers. Much cooler, coldest air of the season, really. Saturday, highs only in the upper 50s. I'm meteorologist Tom Ackerman with your LAX18 Storm Tracker forecast on Lexington's news, traffic, and weather station, 97.3 FM WVLK.
10: News, I'm Tom Graham. Explosions rock Yemen's presidential palace as the conflict involving the Houthis intensifies.
11: Two security guards were killed as at least five missiles struck near the palace used by Yemen's internationally recognized government. The Iran-backed Houthi rebels quickly claimed responsibility, saying they attacked Saudi military headquarters at the complex as well as weapons depots.
10: Fox's Jonathan Savage. Election offices around the country have received letters containing what's being called suspicious substances.
12: Packages containing what's described as a powdery substance forced evacuations at the state election offices of Louisiana and Oklahoma this week. And the Ohio Secretary of State says the Postal Service intercepted a package intended for its office. Federal agencies are investigating the letters and warning recipients to treat the packages as potentially hazardous.
10: Fox's Jared Halpern. 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
2: Hey, Jim, are you going to watch the Tesla Roadster announcement tonight? You know about this?
4: I've heard about it, yes.
2: They're finally, yeah, so it seems like every couple years, Elon Musk and Tesla, they announce, tonight is the night. We're going to launch the Roadster. And they did have a Roadster launch some time ago, where they said, here it is. And it was awesome. The car moves super fast. It looks beautiful. Gorgeous looking car. Elon was really proud of it. And then it never actually went to market. And everybody just kept waiting. They were putting their deposits in. And I see this as a guy who really likes Elon. I love Elon. I have my Tesla. I got the Model 3. I think this thing is phenomenal. It moves very fast. It's an awesome car. But they just never had the car come to market. And now they've got this Roadster thing that they're doing tonight. They delayed it. It was supposed to be at the beginning of this month. It was delayed due to weather, which is kind of interesting for a very specific reason. The wild but educated speculation on this thing is it can fly. Now, what does that mean? Does it fly around? Does it hover? How long is it going to hover? Is it going to just be for a second? Anyway, there's the big event is finally tonight. I think it's going to be in the mid 8 p.m. Eastern hour sometime. I don't have the time in front of me. Anyway, the point is it's this evening. I'm going to keep my eyes open for it. I'm going to check it out when I get a chance. Although I'll be at Bourbon Boulevard, actually, at the Dulles Town Center tonight in Northern Virginia, hanging out with Chris Plant and a bunch of our great listeners. So I'll have to catch up afterwards to see what it looked like. But I'm excited for it. I like guys who want to like go on adventures. I like Elon Musk because he's an innovator. He wants to try cool things. He watches science fiction movies and he thinks to himself, how can I make that possible in real life? How can I achieve that? And how many times we've had that conversation? You know, when people say like, I thought we'd have flying cars by now. Hold on. We'll see what happens tonight. He told Joe Rogan, he implied very heavily in an interview with Joe Rogan a couple years back that this thing was going to fly. We'll see. We will see. Tomorrow, we could have some interesting conversations about the latest tech that's arriving. It's kind of neat stuff. There, speaking of technology, there's been a big debate about whether or not we should live stream an execution. That's right. I know that's an abrupt change in topic, but I do want to talk to you about this. Nidal Hassan, the Fort Hood terrorist, Nidal Malik Hassan, former U.S. Army major, who killed 13, including a pregnant soldier, who died along with her unborn son. He also injured 32 others in this terror attack on the United States. He is scheduled to be executed at the beginning of December. And we heard recently from the Secretary of War, Pete Hegseth, that not only would this execution be by firing squad, but that additionally that it would be live streamed for anybody who wants to tune in and see it. And this immediately kickstarted a lot of debate over whether or not that's appropriate. Is that good? Are you giving him the martyrdom that he wants? There's just all this, like, basically a massive debate kicked up around this thing. And my view, as I expressed at the time, was, well, don't you feel like the value of the death penalty is to be a deterrent for other criminals and terrorists, to convey to them that there are very real consequences for hurting Americans, that we should convey it as starkly as we can, including potentially by making it publicly available so that people can see it? Now, when the left debates something like this, the public visibility of seeing someone die, the left unfortunately measures it by based on how much they enjoy watching the person die. Have you noticed this? In the wake of Charlie Kirk's death, there were lefties celebrating on the internet that they got to view his assassination by video, because they measure viewing human death by how much they enjoy it. Now, that's pretty sick. That's pretty sick stuff. The reason why this might have some public benefit is for sober-minded people to see it and to reflect on the gravity of the loss of human life, the tragedy of the loss of human life, the necessity of the death penalty in a case like this, where you have a terrorist who's killed so many Americans, great members of the military, exploited their trust, and harmed, killed so many lives cut short. These are the consequences of those kinds of actions. In fact, throughout human history, throughout all of human history up until recently, executions were often done in public in order to convey that very message. It wasn't cause for celebration, or this is going to be hilarious, or this is going to be some joyful experience. It was a clear message that there are consequences for disturbing the peace, disturbing the public order, for taking life, for committing the most horrific crimes. But I get it. Death is not the kind of thing you want to look at. Nobody wants to look at it. In fact, members of the military are often the first people who are like, just don't look at it. I've seen it. You don't want to see it too. You don't want to see it too. And I take their advice on this subject. I think they're wise to share it. But that brings me to today's breaking news headline. The President of the United States has reversed Secretary Hegseth's order on this particular question. The President announced that this terrorist will be executed, but it will not be by live stream. You will not be able to publicly view it. He wrote, Barack Hussein Obama's Federal Bureau of Investigation intercepted electronic communications between Hassan and the radical Yemeni American cleric Anwar al-Awlaki. When reviewed by his FBI terrorism task force, investigators concluded that Hassan's emails were not a threat. The assessment of the Obama administration's actions was later considered to be a key intelligence failure. With all of that being said, I think streaming the execution for all to see might have been a strong deterrent for the world to witness how America deals with terrorists and scum like Hassan. But many very good and well-meaning people would rather not watch him die through streaming or through any other visual device. He will die, as scheduled, by firing squad, but this event will not be streamed. That said, the execution may be viewed in person by the immediate families of the victims, if they so choose. They deserve to witness justice. Thank you for your attention to this matter, President Donald J. Trump. So the president rendering a judgment on this, deciding to reverse what Pete Hegseth had said about doing, which is to begin to live stream this thing. He said, no, we're not going to do that. Now, this is a popular decision by the president, I should point out. In fact, according to the surveys, which, again, I was just telling you, it's notoriously hard to poll, especially Trump-supporting Republicans. But according to the Washington Post ABC News Ipsos poll that was just conducted over the last few days of just over 2,500 adults across the country, they found that every single category of American, by a majority, is opposed to live streaming the firing squad execution of the Fort Hood shooter. That's how they describe it, the terrorist. Among U.S. adults, 80% should not stream, they say. 80% say that. Among those who served in the military, 67% should not stream. Among those who did not serve in the military, 82% say, do not stream this. Democrats, 91% don't stream it, they say. Unfortunately, I have to once again acknowledge there is a left-wing assassination culture in the country that was very comfortable with the images of President Trump being shot in the head, quite unfortunately. Disappointed that he survived it. That's horrific. That was the findings of that Rutgers survey last year about way too many Democrats in the country who say they could justify the assassination of the president. And also the deranged celebrations of Charlie Kirk's assassination last year. It's just disheartening to see in your own country. But 91% of Democrats say that the execution of a terrorist should not be live streamed. Now, there's an exception here. There's one demographic that says that it should be live streamed. There's a single demographic in the survey. That demographic is MAGA Republican men. Republican men, not all Republican men, specifically Republican men who call themselves MAGA. Make America Great Again, Republican men. 57% of that category says live stream it. 42% of the same say no, don't do it. Now, I find that very interesting. One real reality of this is that were it to be live streamed, nobody's compelled to watch this under any circumstance. Even after Pete Hegseth announced it, I said, you don't have to tune in. The vice president of the United States said, if it's live streamed, I'm not tuning in. And he's a Marine. He's like, I'm not tuning in. I'm not going to watch it. Don't want to see it. But he deserves to die. He deserves the execution that's coming. And so part of this is just a kind of a libertarian question, actually. It's like, you can do it if you want. You can watch it if you want. And then don't watch it if you don't want to. In fact, I would assume most Americans are not going to tune in for something like this. No television network will show it. You know that. They're not going to show somebody die on television, even if it's a terrorist. Not going to show it. And so it would just be your option. But more to the point, this idea that why are MAGA Republican men so different than every other category here of respondent? And in case you're wondering, MAGA Republican women, 29% of the category says live stream it. And I think that this gets to a wisdom of our founders. Jim, I was thinking about this because, you know, Republicans rightly know that we are not a democracy. You know, when this comes up, when the left is like, we're a democracy. And that's not technically true. We're definitely not a direct democracy. We're not an Athenian democracy. The founders guarded against that. They wanted they devised what Aristotle had contemplated, which is a synthesis of a government called a constitutional republic that has these various levels of governance that are selected at various levels of the population. From the president to the Senate to the Congress, which is the most direct representatives of the American people. That's the way it was supposed to be from our country's founding. They developed a constitutional republic because they were on guard against the tyranny of the majority. Sometimes the majority gets things wrong. And sometimes the majority will get those things wrong at speed. They'll move very quickly in the wrong direction. And that can be very destructive to a country. So the founders were on guard for that. They wanted more deliberation, more prudence. And I'm looking here and I'm saying, not the minority opinion here, so MAGA Republican men, the only ones who think that maybe there's some wisdom in showing the consequences of committing terror attacks against the American people. They might be right. But whether or not they are, I do know one thing for certain. If MAGA Republican men were calling the shots on a lot more questions, our country would be in a lot better place. There's not a hesitancy at all in my mind about that. If MAGA Republican men were listened to, were taken seriously, were given more positions of power, were elected to more important seats inside of our Congress, inside of our House, our Senate, of course, to the presidency where we have a MAGA Republican man, this country would be in a better position. If this had happened a long time ago, our country would be in a better position with more secure borders, a better functioning economy, more law and order, more respect for the Constitution, more respect for the rule of law. MAGA Republican men, whether or not those guys are right about this particular question, our country is in good hands if MAGA Republican men are weighing in. More ahead on The Vince Show.
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2: Yeah, I'm getting a lot of email coming in right now. People just saying that they're fine with the live streaming, if that's what the administration wanted to do. People want deterrence here. They want deterrence. It turns out in America, we don't like terrorists, and we think consequences should be imposed. And making those consequences public might be a good way to remind people that we will find you and we will hold you accountable. We do it with the drug boats, Jim. These drug boats that kept trying to get into the United States of America. Do you know why they don't attempt it anymore? We posted the video to the internet. Well, first we blew them up, but we let everybody know using the video on the internet. The boats aren't even making a run anymore to the United States. Very few are. We've been blowing them up, which is wise, which is very wise. I advocated for this early on. I actually thought this was the best way for us to confront the cartels. Blow up boats trying to carry drugs into the United States. Why? Because, one, you stop the drugs from getting in and killing American citizens. You kill these cartel terrorists who are trying to import this poison. And you limit the chance that there are any innocent bystanders, any sort of like civilians nearby who could be struck in these strikes. You don't want that to happen at all. And so this is the perfect way to do it. And then capture video of it, share it with the public. The Trump administration, they said, that's a great idea. And they've been doing it. They've been doing it to great effect. We've seen, especially with drug deaths, we've seen them plummet in the United States of America. Fentanyl deaths, especially, which have been taking over 100,000 Americans a year. That's more than we lost in the entirety of the Vietnam War. Over 100,000 Americans a year. Those numbers have absolutely plummeted. This has been a massive, massive success story. Law and order, when it comes to law and order, deterrence is a huge thing, even on immigration. When we talk about over 3 million foreign nationals leaving the country, you know that a lot of them weren't forcibly grabbed by ICE. A lot of these illegals have left the country of their own accord. They just picked up, they got out. They signed up for the the CBP Home app? CBP Home. Remember, the Biden administration called it CBP One. CBP One. And then the way it worked was it was basically Uber to get into the United States illegally. They just download the app and you can get into our country illegally. And the Biden administration would import you for a false asylum claim. The Trump administration just reversed it. They just took all the technology and they said, let's reverse operate. And they sent everybody home. They said, you sign up CBP home. You let us know you're ready to go home. We'll help you out of the country. There have been a ton of these people who have just left. They've gone home. Why? Because the deportations have been so visible. The deportations have been so obvious. In fact, it's kind of been a weird spillover effect of the media panicking about it. Oh, no, everybody's getting deported. Some of that actually helped, I think. Some of that kind of craziness, like, run for your lives, deportations are coming, did cause people to leave the United States of America because they're like, well, I'm going to be deported no matter what. CNN keeps telling me I'm getting deported, so I may as well go home on my own terms. I don't want to have to be thrown into a van in handcuffs and taken out of the country. I'll just board a flight and get out of here, you know? And that's what happened. So deterrence, when it comes to stopping this and restoring law and order, part of it is enforcing the law. Part of it is publicizing that you enforce the law. That matters. That matters a lot. That's why I think people were okay with televising the execution of a terrorist who has caused so much damage to so many American families. One way or another, though, he's facing justice. That detail is very well publicized right now. More ahead on The Vince Show.
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29: We have some great rallies.
21: President Trump during a Rose Garden event a short time ago, in between almost daily rallies ahead of the midterm elections.
29: We're going to Michigan big. We're going to Iowa big. We're going to Kansas big. And we got a lot of them left.
21: And he argues they're making a difference in tight races as he urges Republicans to turn out as if he's on the ballot. Vice President J.D. Vance is now in Michigan, where Democratic Senate candidate Abdul Al-Sayed has company on the trail today.
30: Take on these monopolies that are driving up our prices and making
21: New York Congresswoman Alexandria Ocasio-Cortez holding three town halls with Al-Sayed, who has a one-point lead over Republican Mike Rogers in the latest Fox polling. The FBI says suspicious letters have been sent to election offices and some congressional offices around the country, some containing a suspicious substance, prompting evacuations this week at state election offices in Louisiana and Oklahoma.
31: Federal agencies are investigating the letters and warning recipients to treat the packages as potentially hazardous. A similar threat that occurred in 2023 when several election offices were sent envelopes containing fentanyl.
21: Fox's Jared Halpern at the White House, a spokesman for Connecticut Democratic Senator Chris Murphy, just confirming their Hartford office was one intended recipient of a letter that was intercepted. A Pentagon spokesperson says Secretary Hegseth and President Trump spoke ahead of the president's announcement that the execution of the Fort Hood shooter will not be live streamed. Nadal Hassan is still scheduled to be put to death by firing squad December 3rd for killing 13 soldiers, wounding more than 30 others in 2009. FBI employees fired for their roles in a Trump classified documents investigation are now suing to get their jobs back. They argue the terminations were unlawful acts of political retribution. 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
0: We're still warm, muggy, and unsettled Thursday with mostly cloudy skies, a few showers and storms around, and highs in the low 80s. A cold front sweeps through Friday morning, dropping highs from the upper 60s early in the day into the 50s later in the day with some lingering showers. Much cooler, coldest air of the season, really. Saturday, highs only in the upper 50s. I'm meteorologist Tom Ackerman with your LAX18 Storm Tracker forecast on Lexington's news, traffic, and weather station, 97.3 FM WVLK.

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0: Rising from the heart of a swamp, a beacon of truth is casting its light. 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
1: All right, 844-484-3872, 844-4 the USA. That's the way to join us today, from coast to coast, from sea to shining sea. Earlier in the program, I was complimenting. I know, it's a rare event. It's like Halley's Comet coming by. I was complimenting NBC for doing actual reporting this week when they confronted Abdul El-Sayed about his lies about his family's relationship to the Muslim Brotherhood. They pointed to the fact that his sister was bragging on the internet that the family is connected directly to the Muslim Brotherhood. The mom is connected directly to the Muslim Brotherhood. And Abdul El-Sayed decided to attack NBC as bigoted. And how dare you be on going on about this? We should be talking about the needs of the people of Michigan. No, we're just exposing you as a liar. It was a real act of journalism. And now I take you to a different NBC event, which is, well, shameful. It's typical, actually, for NBC. This was on the Today Show yesterday. One of their anchors is a fellow called Craig Melvin. And Craig Melvin was chatting with the current CEO at Chick-fil-A, part of the Cathy family. Chick-fil-A, you may know, is closed on Sundays. You know why? Because they're Christian. They are not at all shy about that. In fact, they have phenomenal chicken sandwiches. Love their, they have a great breakfast too. Great chicken biscuit. I'm a spicy chicken sandwich and spicy chicken biscuit guy. That's the way to go. Add a little honey on there, and it's going to be one of the best days of your life. It's phenomenal.
2: Yes!
1: Yes, it's really good. But over on NBC yesterday, they were trying to resuscitate an old left-wing attack on Chick-fil-A, which is there is something wrong with being Christian. They don't like that Christians are opposed to telling people they were born in the correct body. NBC does not like that Christians hold that marriage is between a man and a woman. They don't like that at all. And so yesterday, they ran a segment attacking Chick-fil-A for ever holding those positions. Listen to this exchange. Craig Melvin tries to act like, oh, this is a very nice conversation. But then he engages in naked anti-Christian bigotry.
3: It's a company that was sort of built on God, if you will. And that still also seems to be very much a part of the DNA of Chick-fil-A.
4: It is our anchor in the sense of what our corporate purpose states, that we're in business to glorify God by being a faithful steward of all that's entrusted to us, have a positive influence in all who come in contact with Chick-fil-A.
5: That corporate purpose came under...
1: Listen to the music. They put a freaking music bed on it. It becomes dark and kind of sinister. Like, it wants you to start... I mean, this is all a manipulation. It's a psyop. The music starts. It's designed to tell you, okay, now we're going to get into the scandalous part about Chick-fil-A, the chicken sandwich operation that closes on Sunday out of respect for the Sabbath.
4: All that's entrusted to us, have a positive influence on all who come in contact with Chick-fil-A.
5: That corporate purpose came under fire in 2012 when Andrew's father, Dan, publicly stated the company was opposed to gay marriage. Public documents revealed Chick-fil-A had donated millions to conservative Christian organizations opposed to LGBTQ rights.
1: Oh my good, what? Christians think that marriage is between a man and a woman. Christians think that God created you either man or woman, and that you can't just swap it at will, that you weren't born in the wrong body. Christians have are you ready for it? A healthy understanding of existence, which is very controversial. You can tell by the music bed.
6: Chicken's good! Chicken's great! Why do we gotta discriminate?
5: The comments and financial disclosures unleashed a culture war with protests, boycotts, and political pushback on both sides.
1: I love this. And NBC's position is, those were the good old days. Remember when we were tormenting Chick-fil-A? Let's bring that back. We could use a good cancel culture session again. Let's resuscitate that.
5: Dan Cathy never changed his stance on gay marriage, but he did express regret for involving the company in the debate.
3: There were folks who were protesting, they were boycotting Chick-fil-A. It's, Chick-fil-A, they don't stand with the LGBTQ+ community. What would you say to those folks?
4: Well, for anybody that hadn't tried us, We'd love for you to come try and have our great taste in food and the hospitality that we're known for. I think that everybody that will be willing to walk in the door, they'll see that they're welcome to come eat with us. We'd love to give them a great taste in sandwich and give them a great hospitality.
3: You don't want to talk about that chapter in Chick-fil-A's history.
4: Hey, we're focused on serving everybody that come in and eat with us.
3: The company's official position on equal rights is...
4: We're focused on hospitality, serving great taste in food and great service.
1: Where are you on the progressive tax structure of the United States exactly? Where do you stand at this moment on comprehensive immigration reform? What is your position on these the Law of the Sea Treaty? What does Chick-fil-A think of the Law of the Sea Treaty? Like, you listening to this? Jim, what is Chick-fil-A's business? What do they do?
2: They sell chicken.
1: Oh, that's right. Sorry, I was a little confused for a second there. I thought they were policy wonks like James Talafrico. I thought they were supposed to be involved in every single political and cultural battle everywhere, always to the benefit of the left, based on what NBC was telling me this week. They sell chicken. They sell chicken, and they love God. I'm sorry, what's wrong with that? That sounds like a great operation. Because it is. It's a great operation. There's a reason. I don't know if this is like this. Jim, do you have Chick-fil-A around you?
2: Of course.
1: Okay, you do. Is it the single most packed drive-through in your entire community?
2: Every time.
1: Okay, I was just wondering, because it does seem like that. Like, the place is perpetually busy, as if they're having the very last sale ever on chicken sandwiches. It's always busy. It's a very productive business. They've got a great business model. People like them. Oh, and you know what helps? The decency of their employees. All their employees are super kind. Super kind.
2: My pleasure.
1: My pleasure. My pleasure. No matter what you do. Hey, thanks so much. My pleasure. Always. Everybody's told to be super respectful, kind, enthusiastic, supportive of the customers. You can tell. I haven't been on the customer training session. I've been a customer. And every person I've encountered has been pleasant, serves with a smile, busting their tail, not complaining, just grateful to be there. It's wonderful. It's so wonderful. In fact, it's the kind of place that you think, you know what? If my kid's going to have a first job, it would be good to be at Chick-fil-A, wouldn't it? Where you learn kind of the value of hard work and customer service and just, you know, busting your tail to make things work for the people who are giving money to the business. That's what they're doing. And they've got a great product. And so NBC is trying to take a good thing and destroy it. That's how you know they're lefties. So you've got something beautiful, something productive, something that's employing a lot of people. A lot of people across the country, wildly successful business operation, packed drive-throughs, packed lines across the country. And NBC thinks, let's not talk about the success story. Let's attack their faith. Let's tear them down. Let's try and whip up a frenzy against them. It's pretty gross, I would say. And as I pointed out, it's naked anti-Christian bigotry. Naked. And Andrew Cathy, who he's interviewing, when he's asked about all this, he goes, we just want everybody to come to the sandwich and buy chicken. So, oh, you don't want to talk about your controversies? No, we want to sell chicken sandwiches to anybody. We're not asking people whether they're sinners. We all are. We're not assessing that at the door. Oh, you've committed a sin? You're not allowed to buy a chicken sandwich here. No, you can buy a chicken sandwich. You know? We're not preventing you from buying a chicken sandwich if you've made a mistake in your life. We're not preventing you from buying a chicken sandwich if you're under some sort of delusion that has been fed to you by places like NBC that you were born in the wrong body. No, you're not prevented. Come buy a chicken sandwich. In fact, not only will we serve you, we'll serve you with a smile. We'll treat you really nicely. We're not doing any political litmus tests here. Nothing. Nothing. But for the left, that can't stand. It can't just be that you have a nice place run by Christians selling chicken sandwiches who serves everybody, not turning anybody away. It can't stand. This has to be a scandal. We have to take something good. We have to destroy it. We have to turn it into a police precinct in the middle of Minneapolis and burn it down. We've got to pull that statue down. We've got to cover it in graffiti. We have to open up the prisons. We have to release the criminals. We have to make this nice, law-abiding place, a disgusting, needle- and human waste-infested hellhole. We've got to take the good thing, and we have to turn it into a bad thing. At its core is the ideology of destruction. isn't it? This is one of the distinguishing features, unfortunately, right now, between normal people, people who are on the American right broadly, and the American left. This attitude that it is possible on the right, for those of us on the right, it is possible to have beautiful things. We should build more beautiful things. We should encourage people to become gainfully employed, work for themselves, create a great product, become successful, help other people, lift other people up through your success. This is what we believe in. The left has a politics of jealousy and self-loathing. The left has a politics of no. Any good thing in life, that has to be torn down. You don't deserve that success. Chick-fil-A doesn't deserve that line. They don't deserve all that money coming in for those chicken sandwiches. And they're Christian. They have Christian values that animate them. All the more, we have to tear them down. Because when you start to acknowledge that there's a higher power and that beautiful things actually point to that higher power, you tear them down because you want to convince everybody else that you're God. That all good things, to the extent that you can get them, come from you. That you can just make up a gender at any given moment. That you can reinvent reality. That you can dispose of humans at will. That's what abortion is. This human sacrifice cult that they have going on. It's a declaration, I am God. I can decide when life begins or ends. You're not. And Chick-fil-A knows that. And that's why they're under attack. Yet again, more ahead on The Vince Show.
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1: Doctors told Alba pregnancy was impossible. Her husband's diagnosis confirmed it. A child of their own simply wasn't going to happen. Then the impossible happened. Alba was pregnant. We might call it a miracle, but to Alba, it didn't feel like one. That positive pregnancy test felt like a mistake, a cruel twist of science she didn't understand or want. 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And suddenly she was confused, afraid, and overwhelmed. 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
0: You know, one of the nice things to share with you, though, is there is courage out there. There's a lot of courage out there. People who are fighting back against this poisonous kind of bigotry. People who try and sow confusion and affirm delusion in our culture. And I would say this is kind of an unusual place to find it. Washington State this week. A lot of Democrats there in Washington State. Washington State this week is the source of some inspiration for me. As a number of high school girls, nearly half of the girls on an entire cross-country team in Camas, Washington, just forfeited a cross-country race as the race began at the opening gun because a boy was being allowed to compete with them. A boy who, as recently as last month, I kid you not, September 5th of last month, was running with other boys. He finished 76th against those boys. And so he decided in the weeks that followed, I'm going to run with the girls and I'm going to call myself a girl. And so this past week, he ran in this race in the state of Washington against these girls, half of whom decided, you know what, to hell with this. We're going to walk off the course. So when the opening gun goes off, they walk off the course. They take a couple steps forward in the race and then they walk off the course in protest. They forfeit. That boy, against what competition was left, finished second. He took second place. Not a surprise if you know anything about biology. He finished second against the girls that did run the race. He deprived every girl that was behind him of having a place one position higher upon the finish. And this is what the left is all in on. This kind of attack on women, this type of gender confusion, this type of affirming of delusions, this type of cheating, they're all in on it. They think it's great. And they're very defensive if you call them out on it. In the state of Washington, this is a very relevant question right now because on the ballot is an initiative called Initiative 638, I-638, on the ballot right now, which would ban boys from cheating in girls' sports. Now, this thing, in a normal world, would pass in a landslide. In fact, it's kind of embarrassing that it needs to even be put on the ballot. But because of the left, it does. So it should pass. Washington Initiative 638. But the left is working overtime right now to get people to vote no and to protect cheating. Just today, in the Seattle Times, they have an op-ed headlined, Vote No on I-638, Defending Equity in Interscholastic Sports Act. And the people who write the piece are apparently pediatricians. Pediatricians who took, last I checked, a Hippocratic oath to do no harm. Here they are advancing harm. They say, quote, we are a few of the more than 100 Washington pediatricians, family doctors, and nurses who oppose I-638. They say it's going to lead to sex inspections and that girls are going to be tortured by this. This is an attack on girls. Oh, how about that? Isn't that interesting? So suddenly, they are advocating to allow boys to cheat in girls' sports, and they claim they're doing it to defend girls.

0: Everything is deception with these people. Everything. And good for those girls who stood up for themselves. Good for those girls who said, we're not going to play along with this. We're going to fight back against it. We're not going to allow this kind of abuse to play out. And we're going to make a big public demonstration. This video, by the way, is going viral of these girls walking off of that course saying, I'm not participating in this scam. Not participating in it. I'm going to stand up for girls. But boy, shouldn't the rest of us stand up for them too? It shouldn't just be high school girls who have to be courageous. Everybody else should be fighting back against this. Every voter in the state of Washington should be voting to protect them right now. Every mother should be stepping forward saying, I'm not going to allow this to happen to my daughters. And most importantly, as far as I'm concerned, every father needs to step forward and defend these girls. Defend your girls because they're under attack. Be courageous like a bunch of high school girls. More ahead on The Vince Show.
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5: We're still warm, muggy, and unsettled Thursday with mostly cloudy skies, a few showers and storms around, and highs in the low 80s. A cold front sweeps through Friday morning, dropping highs from the upper 60s early in the day into the 50s later in the day with some lingering showers. Much cooler, coldest air of the season, really. Saturday, highs only in the upper 50s. I'm meteorologist Tom Ackerman with your LAX18 Storm Tracker forecast on Lexington's news, traffic, and weather station, 97.3 FM WVLK.
6: News. I'm John Saucier. Democrats are hoping to break Republicans' hold on Texas in the Senate race this year as President Trump criticized Democratic Texas Senate candidate James Tallarico. He recently stepped away from the campaign because he had the flu.
7: The guy in Texas is a con man, total con man. The guy gets lost for 12, 14 days. He says that he's got the flu. I never heard of a flu that lasted that long. But maybe he had a different kind of flu that we don't know about.
6: Tallarico is back on the campaign trail now. House Democrats with a field hearing in Austin, Texas, focusing on people killed and wounded by ICE, Congressman Benny Thompson.
8: Please know that we will do everything possible to hold this administration accountable for what has happened here in Austin and ensure the federal government cooperates fully with local independent investigation.
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1: I have been laughing very hard. I feel very healthy today, Jim, because you know they say laughter is great medicine. I've been laughing so hard in the last 24 hours about Ken Delanian and Ms. Now screwing up the Kash Patel story yesterday. They were doing another Trump-Russia collusion hoax yesterday. They got instantly debunked. It took, what, 8 seconds for this thing to be debunked? Yesterday, Ken Delanian and Peter Alexander on the air on Ms. Now with some very dramatic news that Kash Patel, the director of the FBI, had just landed in Russia. Not a single element of this was true.
2: We do have some breaking news we want to get to right now here on MS Now. This is about the FBI director Kash Patel. MS Now has learned that Patel has landed in Russia for a meeting scheduled to take place there. That's according to two people familiar with the matter. Joining me now is MS Now Justice and Intelligence reporter Ken Delanian. Ken, let's just give a little bit of a backdrop to this, right? This is only a matter of...
1: Set this up for us, Ken. We need a lot of information for this fake story.
2: Days after the president last week on Friday spoke to Vladimir Putin, later that day announced that he was going to be opening up oil imports from Russia that Congress had banned as a function of a law. And then the next day he criticized Volodymyr Zelensky. What is Kash Patel doing?
1: I love the atmospherics here. It's like, hey, Donald Trump's obviously colluding with the Russians for nefarious reasons. Give us more intel on that.
3: Oh, that was a huge policy shift in terms of the Ukraine war. We don't know what Kash Patel is doing in Russia, and that's one of the things that's concerning our FBI sources. They don't know either.
1: Yeah, that's the key. All right, so Ken Delanian is like, we don't know, they don't know, nobody knows anything. But you should know that this is very concerning. This is a deeply concerning story. Now, of course, in the midst of all this, Kash Patel wasn't seeing this particular news segment because he was in the middle of an actual panel at Liberty University in Lynchburg, Virginia, which is apparently around 5,000 miles away.
4: It's great to be here. Thank you, Liberty University. Thank you to one of my favorite congressmen in the world for hosting.
1: Yeah, it was great to be here. Love being at Liberty University, he says. So Kash Patel's got a great alibi tape. It was happening right as Ms. Now was lying about him. This news eventually makes its way to Ken Delanian, Fusion Ken Delanian. I noticed that he was spending a lot of time fighting people on social media about a whole bunch of other issues, but he didn't make any mention of the fact that he had just face-planted on national television yet again on the Trump-Russia collusion hoax. But then he eventually makes his way to air, gets on camera, and admits he got the story wrong. But listen to him brag about the correction he's making. He thinks this is a sign of how great he is.
3: I want to correct reporting from earlier today. I reported that two sources had told us that FBI Director Kash Patel had landed in Russia for a planned trip that had been reported about recently. We've since learned that Patel did not, in fact, land in Russia today.
1: And what do you mean you since learned? So you never learned in the first place that he landed in Russia. You failed to do, what's the word that starts with J? It's a J word. Oh, journalism. You failed to do journalism. You know, as a news reporter, you don't get to just randomly assert things. He's in Russia. How do you know? Two sources, two FBI sources told me he's in Russia. We know. Did you ask the FBI about this? Did you get a response back? Did you confirm it? Or did you just sprint it to air because it was too good to check? Is that what happened? That is what happened. But here he is being like, well, now we understand he wasn't actually in Russia. It's kind of interesting how that worked.
3: We've since learned that Patel did not, in fact, land in Russia today and remains in the U.S. The FBI did not answer our questions when they asked him about it. The news of this planned meeting had raised serious concerns, including among some Democratic...
1: news of this planned meeting that never actually happened.
3: ...lawmakers who had urged Patel to call off the meeting, which, according to published reports, was supposed to be happening today. But we do know now that he has not already landed in Russia, as we reported earlier. The timing of any potential trip remains unclear. Again, we regret this error, and we are transparent about when we make errors. Back to you.
1: listen to him. He's like a show off. He's like, yes, yeah, I'm kind of transparent when I admit how stupid I am. Whoever planted this idea in his head, and then he subsequently ran to the air. I was telling you yesterday as this news was developing, I was like, I bet you, just wild guess here, that the FBI planted a canary trap. That they've got leakers or people they suspect are leakers in their ranks. Deep state's still a problem. Trump administration's still trying to clean them out. And so what you do is you plant a little seed of fake information with them, like, hey, director just landed in Russia, just so you know. I got to go deal with something related to that. Oh, man, he just landed in Russia? I should tell my friend Ken. And so he reaches out, whoever it is, reaches out to Ken Delaney. Hey, you didn't get this from me, but the director just landed in Russia. And Ken Delaney is like, this is too good to check. And he rushes to air and he says it out loud. And the trap that was laid in the first place has been sprung. It's clapped shut on the person who pushed the lie. Now, if that's what happened, this is a grand slam. This is wonderful because that canary trap worked. They capture the guy and they get rid of him. And now we got one fewer leaker inside of the FBI. We'll see. I'll keep my eyes open to see if they do any firings. But this is so delicious. The whole thing is hysterical. And I do wonder, could they have made the lie a little bit more hysterical? You know, oh, he landed in Russia. What if they had gone with North Korea? Cash just landed in North Korea. He's meeting with Kim Jong-un. What if they came up with something like, Cash is going up right now in a rocket. Remember SpaceX launched that rocket this week? Everyone saw the jellyfish cloud? Cash Patel is inside of the SpaceX rocket right now. He's en route to a meeting on the moon with Vladimir Putin. Like, how ridiculous could you have made the lie and still get Ms. Now to do a breaking news story on the air? It's breaking news. We need you to know about this urgent thing that's not actually happening.
2: We do have some breaking news we want to get to right now here on...
1: Cash Patel just went to the moon. I don't know. All I'm saying is, and I'm just heavily suggesting this, the FBI should go for broke here. Just see what you can get away with if you're going to be planting these canary traps and see if we can't get Ms. Now to do the world's dumbest possible story. And yesterday was pretty dumb. I want to see how far we can go. Let's test the limits here.
5: He's snorkeling to the wreck of the Titanic.
1: Yes, he's snorkeling to the Titanic right now. I know. They were mad that he visited the USS Arizona. They wanted to turn that into a scandal. These people. Speaking of these people, Ilhan Omar is in a world of hurt right now. It looks like she is done for. I've got phenomenal news for you. It looks like we're going to be deporting Ilhan Omar from the United States of America. I'm not certain I thought that was a statistical probability until this week, but suddenly it sure seems like things are going that way very aggressively. The Wall Street Journal has an optimistic headline up right now with three bylines on it. They say Ilhan Omar investigation aims to build case for stripping her citizenship. Oh, that's fun. Tell me more. What's going on here? The Trump administration's investigation into Congresswoman Ilhan Omar is aimed at building a case to strip her of her U.S. citizenship and ultimately deport her, according to U.S. officials and other people who are familiar with the probe. The multi-pronged effort is focused at least in part on how Omar obtained her citizenship after she arrived in the United States from Somalia decades ago. Investigators are focused both on the Congresswoman and actions of her deceased father, some of the people familiar with the probe said. Nur Omar Mohammed brought his daughter and other family members to the United States from a refugee camp in Kenya in 1995. Now, how old was Ilhan Omar in 1995? That's an important piece of data here because apparently, according to multiple outlets right now, her age is very much a part of the big fight here, a part of the big question. The Washington Post, in fact, reported this week that the Trump administration probe of Congresswoman Ilhan Omar focuses on her birth date, citizenship papers, all of it. A source telling the Washington Post and a Trump administration official that agents are very focused on whether Omar or her father intentionally misstated her birth date on immigration paperwork so she could be eligible to derive citizenship through him as a minor when he was naturalized in the year 2000. Both of them, and a third person familiar with the investigation, spoke on the condition of anonymity to discuss details that have not yet been made public. Investigators have also scrutinized whether Omar's father may have purposefully lied or omitted information on his past military service as he sought legal status in the United States before he became a citizen, the Trump administration official said. He died in 2020. The search warrant that Homeland Security agents served on Omar's residence on Monday listed potential charges of conspiracy, immigration fraud, and false statements, one person familiar with the document said. So how old was she in 1995? Was she 12? That's what she's claiming now. She becomes a citizen in the year 2000. The claim that she's now making is she was 17 years old. So by virtue of being a minor, she becomes a U.S. citizen when her father becomes naturalized. But was she really 12 in 1995? Or was she 13? Was she 14? Because if she's an adult at the when the year 2000 rolls around, she's not entitled to automatic citizenship by virtue of her father's naturalization. She would have to go through this herself. And she has been changing official government documents like crazy the last few years to say that she was born in 1982 instead of 81. It's true. There's a track record of this. She changed the documents in Minnesota. She changed the documents in the United States Congress. She keeps changing the date of her birth. And the reason she keeps giving is, well, it was a mistake. It was mistakenly written down. It's not 1981. It's 1982. But is it a mistake? Or are you orchestrating a cover-up of reality? Her husband was outside of their house yesterday. Her third husband, we think it's her third. We don't know how many husbands she's had, but one of them was her brother, apparently. And now her husband, Tim Minette, was outside the house yesterday walking the dog, albeit poorly. Jim, did you see how his form? Not very good with the dog. The dog is in control. Tim Minette has no control over the dog. The dog looks like a great dog, but it looks like it's in charge of the family. So you've got this Democrat dude trying to walk a dog, not with much success. And as he's walking, he's asked a question by a buddy of mine called Nick Ballasy, who I had on the podcast this morning. You can check out my interview with Nick. It was interesting talking to him about what it's been like camping outside of Ilhan Omar's house in Washington, D.C. And he catches Tim Minette walking in, and you'll notice that Minette immediately mentions Ilhan Omar's age in 1995. Nick doesn't even ask about this. Tim Minette immediately volunteers this information.
6: Tim, can you tell us, do you have a reaction to the raid and the investigations that are going on?
7: No. My wife came here when she's 12 years old as a child war refugee. No concerns.
1: Child war refugee, 12 years old, no concerns. And then he runs into the house with the dog, you know, dragging him all over the place. And so, 12, why did he do that? Is that not suspicious to you? Does that not stink to high heaven? Does that not demonstrate where the target is right now? Because it kind of gives the game away, doesn't it? So on one side, you have this reporting that the Trump administration is looking into whether or not she falsified documents about her age. On the other side, the defense that her husband summons is she was 12 in 1995. She was 12 in 1995. So just 5 short years later, she would be 17 on that math. 17, still a minor, if Tim Minette is to be believed. I think the key here is he's not to be believed. And I think the Trump administration has very real evidence against this woman. And according to the Wall Street Journal, they are seeking to deport her. Well, this week just keeps getting better. More ahead on The Vince Show.
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1: One of the funniest developments this week is it's beginning to dawn on the left-wing media that Ilhan Omar's in deep kimchi, that this isn't working out for her. Listen to Jake Tapper process this with their legal guy, Ellie Honig, on the air. And Jake starts workshopping ideas about how she could have avoided this if she had worked out some sort of corrupt deal with the Biden Justice Department.
3: She may have, and we're not saying this is true, but the allegation is that when she was an adult, maybe 18, maybe 19, she claimed to be a minor, maybe 17. And because it would be easier to become a citizen because her father from Somalia was a naturalized citizen. That seems like a long time ago. I mean, that was, I think, in the year 2000. What about the statute of limitations, or is it important if she continued, allegedly, to keep up this lie and conspiracy to hide the truth from 26 years ago?
4: Right. Most federal crimes in the immigration area will have a maximum of a 5-year statute of limitations. We're obviously well beyond that from 2000. So there could be a couple possibilities. One, some offenses say that if a person gets into the country or gets status by making false statements and then remains in the country, that will extend, the person remaining in the country will extend the statute of limitations. Two, it could be that more recent paperwork was submitted. Perhaps a reapplication or renewal could be somebody relating to Representative Omar, somebody around her.
1: Or any government document where she's lying about her birth date in order to sustain the lie.
4: And then three, if prosecutors have evidence that within the last 5 years, there's been some evidence of obstruction, some effort to get stories straight, to destroy documents, to persuade potential witnesses to say a certain thing, then those obstruction charges, if they happened within the last 5 years, would also be within the statute of limitations. So I think it's one of the bigger mysteries around this case, but those are three possibilities.
1: And a federal judge, look, a federal judge in D.C. signed off on this and said, yeah, boy, you've got enough evidence. You definitely have probable cause. Go in there, raid her house.
3: Quickly, if this is true, would it not have been wiser for the congresswoman to have gone to the Biden Justice Department and said, this has happened, and there was a mistake, and I'd like to come clean and pay whatever fine, and then that way this, you know, not left up to the Trump Justice Department? Is that, I mean, has that occurred to you, or?
1: Listen to this. This is a rare moment where you have a CNN anchor admitting the rigged nature of the Biden Justice Department. She's an idiot. She should have just taken this to the Biden people. Merrick Garland would have made this problem go away. If she just went right to Merrick Garland and she said, yeah, I broke the law, would you help me cover this up? I don't want consequences. Do you think you could work out an arrangement where there are no consequences to me breaking the law? If only she had talked to the Biden people, we could have made this whole thing go away, says Jake Tapper. An admission on the air that she realizes law breaking, she could have gotten away with it with the Biden people in charge.
4: It's a really tricky dilemma that any subject of this type of investigation might have. And indeed, she might have fared better under the Biden administration. But look, it's an important point of all this. There was some investigation, as I think Evan just said, that was started under the Biden administration, reopened under the Trump administration. So I think that's going to undermine any argument she may have down the line that this is politically selective and vindictive. But again, then again, Donald Trump has given her plenty of ammo to argue that she's being singled out.
1: I love that at the end. He's like, oh, but he just remembers that they have a Democrat person who's watching. They have a Democrat viewer. He's like, she has a crappy case here. The Biden people started an investigation. The Trump administration picked it back up again. Really hard to say that this is some sort of selective prosecution for political reasons, huh? Oh, but Trump doesn't like her. Maybe that's something. CNN, not in the news business. Not at all. More ahead on tomorrow's Vince Show.
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10: A new fight over voter rolls heads to court. I'm Lisa Brady, Fox News. The Trump administration is now suing California election officials after demanding verification of citizenship for some of the voters receiving mail-in ballots with a deadline that state officials did not meet.
13: 2 days ago, the Department of Justice sent L.A. County a password-protected thumb drive, and on that drive, a list of names of potential non-citizens sent a vote-by-mail ballot. While it's unclear how many names are on the drive, the DOJ says thousands of potential foreign nationals not eligible to vote have been identified as possible registered voters in California.
10: Fox's Max Gordon. The Justice Department wants a judge to bar the state from counting ballots from people the federal government identifies as likely non-citizens until their status can be confirmed. California's governor calls the issue more dangerous nonsense, accusing the president of losing his grip on reality. President Trump holds tele-rallies later today before heading back on the campaign trail tomorrow.
15: I think we're getting a lot of people elected wherever we go. I think we're getting a lot of people elected.
10: He says he thinks his nearly daily rallies around the country are having a big impact, aiming to boost Republican turnout in tight races, including the Michigan Senate race. Vice President J.D. Vance rallying there today, while Democrat Abdul Al-Sayed holds three town hall events with New York Congresswoman Alexandria Ocasio-Cortez.
27: Al-Sayed's running against former Republican Congressman Mike Rogers, who calls Al-Sayed too extreme for Michigan voters, even those in his own party. Several polls show Al-Sayed with a small polling advantage, though largely within the margin of error.
10: Fox's Rich Edson. Multiple agencies, including the FBI, investigating suspicious letters sent to election offices and some congressional offices around the country, some with a suspicious substance, including a powdery substance that forced evacuations this week at state election offices for Louisiana and Oklahoma. 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
20: We have a partly cloudy sky out there, a little warm today, chance for a passing shower, maybe a thunderstorm, high today 82, partly cloudy, small chance of a shower tonight, 58. Tomorrow, increasing clouds with falling temperatures throughout the day. There's a chance of rain in the late afternoon. Our temperatures will fall to about 57 by the end of the day. Sunny, much cooler on Saturday, high in the mid-50s, and then warming up to near 60 with sunny skies on Sunday. And right now, 77 at 97.3 FM and 590 AM WVLK.
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Well, hi there. Remember me? Back from a very long journey from the land of fire and ice. Of course, Iceland, in the word, you know where the ice comes from because it's a cold climate in this very small country. A country that isn't a whole lot larger than the city of Lexington. Iceland has a population of about maybe a little more than 390,000. So it's not much larger than the city of Lexington. But it's called the land of fire and ice. The fire comes from the fact that they got a whole bunch of volcanoes that go off on this island, which I guess I didn't realize how volcanic Iceland was until I went there. They have an actual lava museum. And then, of course, the lava museum also has a lava cafe, which then they have franchised out across. Let's make tragedy good eating and good family dining at the lava cafe. But no, they've had some pretty big volcanoes erupt there. Again, it's the land of fire and ice, so there's a lot going on beneath the folks that inhabit this big, beautiful, and kind of sparse island. I mean, this is a country that you could get lost pretty easily, and I mean like real lost. I think I may have said this before we went on the trip. But of course, this was a trip that I worked with the folks at Colette on, and we put it together as a package, and we promoted it here on the show. We had some great people from. I got the best listeners. I swear to God, I do. I mean, this is the second time I've gone on one of these tours with a group of Lexington folks that went on this vacation with Colette Travel, and both times we've had just terrific groups of people, just. Made friends. Everybody was agreeable, having a good time. We all suffered through things together if there was something to suffer through. And nobody was late. Everybody showed up on time. So just a great, fun group of people again. So I thank you for that. But this is the second time that I've done one of these things. And I think I said before I left that if you're going to go to Iceland, do a tour. Don't try to put the trip together yourself. And now you might be able to do that through a lot of other countries in Europe. Put together your entire package yourself and you skip the travel agency. But I think for something like Iceland, first of all, you don't want to get lost because it's very vast and very remote. It's very beautiful. But the terrain, the roads aren't rugged, but some of the terrain, they just know where to go to show you what you want to see in Iceland. And man, we saw some incredible things while we were there. We saw, obviously, the remnants of volcanoes. I even brought home a lava rock. My wife thinks I'm an idiot. But then again, I picked up a lava rock from the ground that didn't cost me a dime. And if you know anything about pricing in Iceland, I mean, coming home, I can't wait to get to a stadium and spend $15 for a beer. It'll be like a bargain. It's expensive. The food was expensive. The drink was expensive. The gift shops were expensive. In Iceland, the trip to Iceland's not that bad in terms of the price point, but it pretty expensive place. But we saw the remnants of the volcano. But my lava. Now, well, let me get back to my lava rock. I found this rock on the ground. We were trying to get an up close and personal picture with some sheep. That's something else I didn't expect to see in Iceland. There are sheep everywhere, and lamb was on the menu every night. That's the thing about these European countries. They have this little mascot for the country, and they use what is known as a, what is it called, a puffin? Yeah, puffin. And it's like a toucan type of bird. Remember Toucan Sam from the Fruit Loops box? No, notice how I know part of my wild kingdom through a cereal box. And I'm not the only one. You did it too. Anyway, it's a toucan type of bird. And you find it on coffee mugs and on hats and on shirts. He's kind of cheerful little fella, kind of a welcoming little fella. I was a little bummed when I found out they eat this little fella. That's a thing in Europe. I said this about Germany. You go into these places to serve chicken, and they all have cartoon characters of chickens just dancing around really happy that you're cutting into them. I mean, they love their cartoon characters, and then they love to put them on a plate. And so there was lamb, and the lamb was good, I got to tell you. The food is better in Iceland than it was in, and some people were surprised when I say this. We went to Germany and Switzerland and a few other countries, Innsbruck, Austria, back in 2024. The food was okay. It bordered on bland at times. You don't go to Germany for the food, I don't think. You don't go to Switzerland for the food. Iceland's food was better. They had some pretty good seafood up there, too.
which I guess they truck in. Because, again, from what I understand, all their food is imported. Remember I told you about how big hot dogs were there and the hot dog stands? Don't bother. The hot dogs aren't very good. Again, not for the money and not for their notoriety for loving hot dogs so much. But we saw the remnants of volcanoes. We saw a lot of waterfalls, just incredible. I mean, I don't know that I'll ever see another waterfall in person that measures up to some of the waterfalls that we got. And you could stand behind some of them. Now, you'd get some pretty good spray from these things. But they were beautiful. We spent the last day at the Blue Lagoon, which I didn't realize was a man-made, geothermal heated, basically super large hot tub. A couple of things about the country of Iceland. They're pretty laid back. They're calm. They're easygoing. Their motto is, things will work out in the end. That's kind of like we are here with Trump. Things will just, they got to. They've just got to work out in the end. It's not unusual, I guess, for Icelanders to call their president by a first name. I mean, they're chill. They're just, well, and it's a chilly country. But I got to tell you, we were just immensely blessed in many ways. First of all, we arrived safely. We got home safely. We had a great group, as I said. But then the weather. Now, the first day we got there last Thursday, and it was a miserable day. It was about 20, 25 mile an hour sustained winds. It was windy. It was cold. It was raining. It just was not a good day. But then every other day after that couldn't have been better by Iceland standards. We were in the mid 40s. I think we even got about 48 on Monday. It was cloudy. It would rain in the evening. That did kind of dampen some of the northern lights. We had one good night. It was Friday night. It was a clear night. I never had seen such a packed constellation of stars. I mean, just looking up to the naked sky, not even forget the northern lights, just looking up at the sky and seeing the massive constellation of stars. But then one thing that I also didn't notice or didn't know about the lights is when you go and you look at the aurora borealis, as it's called, the glowing light display, which is caused by electrically charged particles from the sun colliding with the gases in Earth's upper atmosphere. Now, you look up at the sky, and it was fairly clear on Friday night, and of course, that's what you want. You want a clear sky, you don't want a whole lot of wind, much like trying to see the moon bow at Cumberland Falls. Same thing. Got to be clear, you don't want any wind, and that's going to enhance the best view. But with the aurora borealis, you can look up in the sky and you can see some streaks. But the colors that you see manifest themselves only after you take the pictures. And there's a scientific explanation for that that I could get into. But suffice it to say, they're more visible, the images, more colorful when you take a picture of it, either with your phone camera or with another standalone camera. And I didn't realize that, but man, we took some terrific pictures. I mean, now it's one of these things where you gotta hold it for a while. You have to stand fairly steady. I was my wife's tripod for a while. You know, I'd hold her up so she could get the best pictures. But going to Iceland in the last, since about 2012, 2013 has turned into a real tourist haven. I mean, there were a lot of other groups. There are a lot of other tours there, that were cycling through. A lot of it's about the Northern Lights. Three of the five nights that we stayed in Iceland, we stayed in a rather remote area, in Vik, Iceland. And it's a hotel where there wasn't anything else around it. I mean, there were no shops. Normally, when Colette sends you to Europe and you're in a hotel, you're normally right in the middle of the city. And we did stay in Reykjavik for the first night and the last night, which, and then we were right in the city. Now, granted, no city in Iceland's really all that big. But anyway, it's the biggest city they have. In fact, I believe it is Reykjavik is the northernmost capital city in the world. But we were out there in Vik in a rural area. Well, why did we spend three nights in a hotel where there was nothing around it? So you could see the northern lights, because you don't want the lights around. You don't need the lights of the city. It obstructs the view. So the hope is that when Colette books these trips, they book us into a hotel for several nights so that the hope is we can just go right outside the back door of the hotel and see the images. Now, Friday night, they took us to another remote location. We all loaded up in the bus and went to a remote location Friday night where we got a good view. I guess that was where Colette had reports that the best view of the Northern Lights were in this particular
secluded area. But the reason some of these tour groups might book you into a hotel where there's nothing else around. I mean, you had a restaurant inside. I mean, we were able to eat and drink and all that in the hotel, but there was, you just didn't, you know, there wasn't any nightlife. We weren't in the city because it's all about trying to find the northern lights. Unfortunately, in the evening, that was when the rain came. Our daytime weather was just beautiful. And in fact, our tour guide, and she was lovely and she was terrific, from Colette. And she said, you don't know how blessed you are, how this is rare to have 3 or 4 days like we had once we got past that first day, which was pretty lousy. But, you know, for a country where tourism is booming, the tour buses can't pull up to the front of the hotels in Reykjavik because the roads are too weak. They'll collapse under the weight of the bus. So they have to park the bus about 4 or 5 blocks away. And then you got to haul your butt and your luggage the 4 or 5 blocks to get to the hotel, because the bus can't pull up in front of the hotel. You'd think, you know, if tourism is really, and 21 or 22% of Icelanders are employed by the hospitality or tourism industry. So it is the biggest employer now in Iceland. You know, you might want to get the roads fixed, but then again, these are old cities and maybe it's difficult to do that. I don't know. But they put you out in this rural area. In fact, there is, I heard a story while I was out there. I didn't actually see it, but supposedly somewhere in the vicinity, and I don't know why, Yoko Ono has an island. Now, given Yoko's lack of singing talent, my opinion, maybe you share it, maybe she should just sing on her island where no one else can hear her. But I'm told that on Yoko Island, she employs gigantic spotlights so that you'll stay away from her island when you're out looking for the northern lights. That's how they, that's how these rich property people, I guess, dissuade you from getting close to their property by putting up a lot of lights. So, well, we can't look at the northern lights here because there's too much obstruction. But we did get to see it. I want to tell you about the black sand beach and the waves at that beach. That was one of the more incredible things that I saw there. And they warned us repeatedly, don't wade in the water on the black sand beach because these waves will whip you and take you right out before you know it hit you. And man, they weren't kidding. It has a name. I guess people in the tour group industry call it Chinese takeout. Well, you get too close. They warn you, don't get too close on the black sand beach. Don't get too close to the water. The waves will take you away. But it was a great experience. It was in some ways exhausting. We're up at 6 o'clock in the morning on the bus at 8:15, and we're out all day long, and then come back, have dinner, and then if we could go see or you could try to find northern lights, we did. But really, we had one really good night, which, you know, what else, maybe all you need. But it's good to be back. It was quite an adventure, and. And I'm glad we just all got back safely and enjoyed ourselves. And we had a great group, and we had better than usual weather to enjoy everything with. So I'm glad to be back. Thanks for indulging my absence. We should be locked in here at least until we get to the round of the end of the year holidays. It's Cruiser and Crew at 97.3 FM and 590 AM WVLK. Here's our phone number if you'd like to be a part of the program, either over the phone line or the text line, sponsored by Synergy Home, 859-253-5959. And the email address is cruiser@wvlkam.com. A little later in this hour, Senator Chris McDaniel will be joining us. He is making a tour of the state to push the constitutional amendment that he's proposing about limiting the pardoning powers of the governor. He's also the big dog when it comes to the budget in the Kentucky State Senate, so I may have to ask him a question or two about that coming up. Then you're kind of in a news vacuum, obviously, when you're on a trip like this. Your phone company says they limit you on what you can do as far as data. I mean, you can do whatever you want, but once you surpass a certain data point. But then you're not there. I'm not there to do what I normally do. I'm there to have this journey, this excitement, this trip, and experience these things, and that's what I try to do. But we did have a little time to get caught up. I know there was a big football game on Saturday night. I wish we could have seen it. Our local time, the kickoff on the game Saturday night was 11:30 p.m., which, first of all, none of us were going to be awake that long or long enough to see the game. Plus, there was no way really to see the game, I guess, unless somebody wanted to spend a bunch of money
on data and download and watch the game on their phone. One of the guys listened to the broadcast on an app, or at least listened to the first quarter of the game. But most of us didn't find out what happened until we got up the next morning. And so I get up the next morning, and one of the first things I did do was, well, I wonder what happened in that game last night against LSU. And then I'm sitting there, are you kidding me? And, of course, we had UK fans within the group. In fact, one of the guys had UK, he and his wife had UK season tickets. But a walk-off win in overtime again, going for two. Man, oh, man. And so the fans stormed the field. We got fined $500,000 for doing that. And, of course, the dregs of social media had to show themselves. What is it with these guys that were dancing around Lane Kiffin, flipping him the bird? You think you're having any impact on him? What you are doing is embarrassing yourself and the university. But, you know, the dregs of social media are emboldened these days. You know, you got a 40-something Alabama fan with maybe a little too much Bama beer in him, slapping and pushing the helmet of a Georgia linebacker. Now, how stupid is that after the Tide lost to the Dogs on Saturday? How stupid is that? And then you get these pathetic little gnats, as one columnist called them, on the field at Kentucky, not to celebrate a big win over to LSU, but the fine Tigers coach Lane Kiffin.

0: the most frequently fined schools because, you know, when we can rush the field, we can rush the field because we haven't had a whole lot of chance to rush the field. But ironically, our basketball team has been one of the most frequent victims of court stormings due to the frequency of other SEC fans rushing the court after UK road losses. So we got paid $500,000, but I think they'll do that. In fact, the football program and the athletic program at UK taking advantage of the fact that the team is 5-1, believe it or not. And now ranked, what, in the top 15? What are we, 15th or something like that in the AP poll, something along that line? You can put down a $100 deposit right now for season tickets next year. It's non-refundable, the deposit is. It'll get you first priority for tickets next season. So might as well strike while the winning is hot. Right now, you'll be first in line to get tickets, and the $100 you lay down will go toward the cost of the tickets. All right, I got to get a break in. I've been kind of silent for a while, so I had to unload. But we got a lot coming up on the program today. Glad you're with us. Here's our three-day forecast. There's a chance for a shower this afternoon, otherwise cloudy and still warm. 82 for the high today. Small chance of a shower for tonight, low 58. Tomorrow, temperatures are going to be falling. During the day, it will be in the mid-50s by afternoon with a chance of rain late in the afternoon, then sunny and much cooler on Saturday with a high in the mid-50s, sunny near 60 on Sunday. And right now, 77 at 97.3 FM and 590 AM WVLK.
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1: 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Hey, Mike. How you doing?
2: Hi, Dave.
1: Hi.
2: I know I'm going to sound like a grumpy old man and a real baby boomer, but I'm glad that somebody local is back on the air.
1: Me too. I was glad when I pulled into the garage and my scan worked on the gate and it went up.
2: Yeah, I can imagine.
1: Yeah, and it was the first step that, okay, things are going to be all right.
2: I know that it sounds stupid of me to say this, but I really appreciate local radio. And I'm glad, even though I enjoyed Guy Benson when he was on during your absence, I really appreciate hearing somebody local talking about local things.
1: Yeah, well, I appreciate that, and we're trying to keep that going as long as we can. Mike, thank you, and it is good to be back. It's kind of good to be, I was thinking about this flying home. You know, it'll be good to get back into a routine a little bit because I've been hopping here and there a lot and on and off from here. So we'll kind of settle back in to something after an exciting couple of months. I mean, it was really a great once-in-a-lifetime trip. I wish all of you could have gone on it. And it's an experience we'll never forget. It's a once-in-a-lifetime kind of thing. And if you ever get the chance. Now, cold weather vacations, I think, are kind of challenging. Obviously, you have to pack more stuff because you have to wear clothing in layers. And because you wear the clothing in layers, you may be prepared for the cold outside. But then when you spend time in a bus, you spend time in a hotel or someplace else, you're going to be hot a lot. So you're cold. Well, I never really was cold. I really wasn't. I was prepared for it, so I think that's why I think I was able to be comfortable. But I don't think anybody in our group was ever uncomfortable. Again, we were blessed with good weather. We were prepared. Everybody, hey, bring layers. It's Iceland. You know, the country kind of the name of the country kind of tells you cold. Those of you that go on snow ski trips, I mean, you're old hands at this. But I'm not. And so packing for a cold weather vacation was kind of challenging. And then sometimes regulating your own body temperature was hard because, again, you'd go from, well, I'm perfectly dressed for the cold. But then when I go inside somewhere, I'm hot. I mentioned that there were sheep everywhere. Then I come across this. There's a company here in Kentucky called Lamb Mowers. Lamb Mowers, where you can hire sheep to cut your lawn, and they'll even eat the poison ivy on your property. Donnie Green is the co-founder. Here is Donnie along with a homeowner.
3: We are the quietest lawn service on the East Coast.
4: They've cleared out some of the crabgrass. They've cleared out some of the weeds.
3: Yes, your lawn's not going to look as perfect as your next-door neighbor with all the lines, but that's not the point here. The point is creating something that's sustainable, and it's a great way to connect with community. Poison ivy, kudzu, poison oak, they will eat that.
1: See, that's it. That's it. They'll eat all that dangerous stuff. Lamb Mowers, Kentucky, where you can... Well, I know where you can get a lot of sheep. If they're running low on sheep, I know where they can find plenty more. All right. Man, there's a lot of stuff I want to get to here. Trump has pulled the plug on the live stream of the execution of Fort Hood terrorists Nidal Malik Hassan. He will die as scheduled by firing squad, but the event will not be streamed. This was a Hegseth idea. It was a bad idea. It just feeds into the bloodlust that already impacts and infects our culture. We didn't need this. I mean, they've made the decision. Obviously, he killed 13 people in 2009 at Fort Hood. When you do something like that, yeah, you're putting yourself on the gurney, as it were, or at the stake for a firing squad. But then Trump pulled the post on the plug on this. Now, maybe he was a little reluctant. This is what he said in the post on True Social. I think streaming the execution for all to see might have been a strong deterrent for the world to witness how America deals with terrorists and scum like Hassan, but many very good and well-meaning people would rather not watch him die through streaming or any other visual device. There probably would have been a lot of viewers. Am I wrong? I think there would have been a lot of viewers. And then he added this, the execution may be viewed in person by the immediate families of the victims. If they so choose, they deserve to witness justice. All right, forecast coming up in a moment. Senator Chris McDaniel also on the way here on Cruiser and Crew at 97.3 FM and 590 AM WVLK. Maybe Trump could have thrown a couple of undercard MMA bouts before the execution, you know, kind of just get people fired up for the blood, but no. No live stream. 77 degrees now, high today 82, chance for shower, thunderstorm, small chance of a shower this evening, 58. Increasing clouds with falling temperatures through the day tomorrow, chance of rain in the late afternoon, temperatures falling tomorrow to the mid-50s. Then mid-50s is all the high we're going to see on Saturday with sunny skies and then up to 60 on Sunday. 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
1: From the Synergy Home text line, when I'm at a restaurant and I see chicken fried chicken, I wonder what kind of cruel chicken would possibly be in there frying up their own. Just got back from Iceland 2 months ago, says Mike. Couldn't agree more on the hot dog. They were terrible. Horrible's the word that he mentioned. Thank you for sharing your adventure. Yeah, I don't want to wear people out with it. I mean, you know, some people may not want to care, but or may not care. But it is, it's an exciting place to go. It's a one of a kind experience. And, so if you ever get the opportunity or if you're kind of a world traveler, I know, there are some people that, they just don't want to travel internationally. I met one woman, I said, was she from New York? She travels all over the world by herself because her husband just doesn't want to do international flight. And look, I gotta be honest, the travel is grueling. I mean, and can we just do something at some point about airports again? We probably never will, but I don't know. I increasingly begin to think that the whole TSA thing is a nice little dog and pony show. And yeah, every now and again, they may stop something from getting on a plane that shouldn't have been on an airplane. But I surely to God hope that we've got security that's better than just what's being done with TSA. Not that they're not trying. Going through TSA in Toronto, we had a layover on the way. The flight back. On Tuesday, three flights, three TSA checks. And we had to go through another TSA line and a customs line in Toronto. Get the Trusted Traveler program, by the way, folks. If you are a world traveler, do the Trusted Traveler program. Go look into it, fill it out. Yes, you are going to have to drive up to Erlanger, Kentucky and sit in front of an ICE agent for an in-person interview to wrap up the process. But you will skip that big long line at immigration when you get back into the United States. Or I guess in this case, we didn't have to be screened again when we got to Chicago. I guess Toronto took care of it. The Trusted Traveler program was there in Toronto where we could just walk right through. And it was great. I mean, now it's facial recognition, I guess, because you walk and you stand in front of a kiosk that takes your picture. They say, stay still. And then a second or so later, hi, David, welcome back. And you go. And those lines can get long where you got to, you know, some officer, customs officer's got to look at your passport. Okay, yeah. Well, where'd you go? Iceland. Well, why'd you go there? Why is it your business? I got my papers. But, you know, you skip all that stuff. But the TSA or whatever they call it in Canada, it was chaotic. I had to take shoes off. I mean, it was like, well, we don't have to do this in America anymore. It's just, it's like, it's a huge inconvenience. And I don't understand. I don't understand this stuff. It's a huge inconvenience. But I mean, this infrastructure has been built now and it's not going to go anywhere. But I don't know. I just wonder. I just hope there's something more effective going on behind the scenes. Cruiser, I bet when they told you we won going for two in overtime, your first thought, no, that was last week's game. Nobody told me about the game. I got on my phone when I got up, and one of you guys, I think it might have been Jason, once it gave me the tip to go get the Apple Sports app and download it. And I did, and I love it for checking scores. And so I got on that and I checked the score and I saw, what was 35-34 in overtime? I thought this, and even before I read anything about the game, I thought, okay, he probably went for it for two to win instead of a tie. And sure enough, that's exactly what happened. So, boy, LSU's turning out to be a big bust. Well, some people say they spent $150 million on that football program. Turning out to be one of the disappointments in the SEC this season. Maybe if I put down $100 in Bill Mack's name, he'll reveal his hot dog guy. He's not getting his hot dogs from Iceland, I don't think. At least judging by what I sampled, and one of the other guys in our group, same thing. All right, please welcome to the program. He's been with us several times before. Always good to talk to Senator Chris McDaniel. He's from the Northern Kentucky area. He is the president, the chairman of the Senate Budget Committee. But right now, he's not talking budget. He's talking about a constitutional amendment that's going to be on the ballot in a couple of weeks. Senator McDaniel, welcome back to the show.
19: Thanks for having me. I got to tell you, I'm not disappointed in LSU at all. They're fulfilling every dream I could have for Lane Kiffin. I'm thrilled.
1: Oh, yeah. No. It couldn't happen to a nicer scumbag. But, I mean, it. this team that we've got and what Stein's been able to do with them. But, you know, next year, how much of this team will we get back? That's what I wonder.
19: You know, in this environment, you just never know. You take it year to year. You got to be happy with it. Coach Stein's looking great. So are the Cats. And there's nothing sweeter in SEC football than Lane Kiffin crying.
1: Let's not forget, too, that game Saturday night was filled with UK recruits. And they saw they saw one heck of a show.
19: Yeah, absolutely.
1: So that also needs to be noted. Well, Senator McDaniel, what brings you to this point? You proposed this constitutional amendment in the this had been repeatedly proposed by you in the General Assembly for a number of years after the controversial pardons of Matt Bevin, which I salute you as a Republican going after another Republican. You don't see that much. But that is, I guess, what motivated your desire to change how governors can pardon, or at least their timetable, right, was the Bevin pardons. And you've been trying to get this through for seven or more years. Why? Why does this particular issue strike you so deeply?
19: You know, it's an issue that's just fundamental to government. I mean, government provides for people to have justice in their everyday life and for people to feel safe. And when you have a power like this that's just absolutely unlimited, we have to introduce some kind of a check and a balance. When you look all through every system of government, we have checks and we have balances. The only one that doesn't in our state government is the power to pardon. And we really saw 7 years ago exactly how badly that power can be used. And so in seeing this abuse of power, it's just something that I couldn't let go of. And you know, I have a friend up here who had an employee who was raped and murdered, and then the person that did it was pardoned. As I've been around this state, I've met with police officers who actually arrested some of the people that were pardoned, people that worked with folks who had been, you know, the lady that had been beheaded out in Barberville. And I mean, this is just something that is common sense. People want to see justice, and we're going to push it through to the end here.
1: Is there a greater danger in the individuals that a governor would pardon right before, or I guess particularly right after an election, maybe in that lame duck period, like in Bevin's case where he lost? He's got a few more weeks he can pardon people, and he certainly did. Are governors more dangerous, you think, in more... what's the word I'm looking for? Dicier pardons when you start to get, especially after their term is over with, is that timing? Because that's when the governors, your constitutional amendment would block the power to grant pardons and sentence commutations around elections 60 days before the election through their successor's inauguration in December. So is that, why that timeline?
19: That's absolutely correct. And so the 60 days is to allow for people, even if you're doing early voting, right, and you vote a month before the election, there will still have been a month before that where if a governor issued a pardon, you would be able to know about it. And there's no place that provides more ultimate accountability to a governor than at the ballot box.
1: Mm-hmm.
19: And this is not about the current governor. This is about a governor, any governor, who could execute this power. And so it's to allow for an informed electorate when they go to the ballot box, and then to make sure once the votes are cast, something nefarious cannot be done between then and the swearing in of a new governor.
1: Yeah, I think that makes a lot of sense. Why the 60 days before an election?
19: Because what we really want to do before the election is to make sure that the voters are informed. If a governor feels the need to issue a pardon, we want there to be enough time for that pardon to make it into the public sphere. Because really, you know, that's what creates the outrage. And this has happened with governors, if you look back for decades at least, where that last little bit and they issue those pardons. And so we wanted to push it back far enough that if that power to pardon was used, there would be the ability for the public to know before they walked into the ballot box.
1: The governor's spokesperson said the solution is not to limit the governor's pardon powers, but to ensure we elect good governors. Governors that won't, they say there's no question that Governor Bevin abused the pardon authority. What do you say to that? Because this, of course, would cover, this would not cover Governor Beshear, by the way, if this passes. Just for a point of clarification, Governor Beshear would still have the same pardoning powers as he leaves office, but it would affect the next governor. What's your response to Scotty Ellis's comment, Senator?
19: You know, I think that it's misguided because it completely disregards human nature and the fact that anyone, when they're elected, can abuse power. And what you need to do is put systems in place that keep people from abusing power. And this is about the system that's in the Constitution.
1: I agree. Look, if you're going to pardon somebody, you ought to be able to explain it. You ought to be given the time to explain it. And around the election is not the time to do that. So I agree with this. But, you know, Senator, and it seems like a lot of common sense to me. And we did a question of the day on this on our website a few weeks ago. And overwhelmingly, people thought that this was a good idea to do. Although, as you know, over the last few years, constitutional amendments have had a hard time getting passed by voters. Why do you think that is? Do you think that some people may just go into the booth, they're not really educated on the constitutional amendment, they go, no, I don't want to change the Constitution, and they just reflexively vote no?
19: And you know, you hit the nail on the head. I mean, and unfortunately, several of the amendments, the wording has been complex, it has been long, and people see that, and they just think to themselves, we just won't make any changes.
1: Mm-hmm.
19: This is actually very straightforward. The wording is very easy. And people only need to look into their memory bank a short period of time to find out that, yes, this can be abused and we need to change it. And so I'm optimistic, especially this is also the only issue on the ballot.
1: Mm-hmm.
19: I'm optimistic people will vote yes in November.
1: Yes, yes would then restrict the governor's pardoning power, and no would be the vote to leave the Constitution as it is. If I could get one budget question in, Senator, and this might be a clarification for people. We all learned, of course, a few weeks ago that state tax revenues missed the fiscal trigger to allow for another reduction in the state's income tax. We missed it by more than $1 billion, but the governor and state forecasters pointed to a projected multi-million dollar or $1.7 billion combined revenue boost or surplus. The governor said he was directing toward personal investments. He expanded the amount of counties that he's testing K-12, or not K-12, but the pre-K, the preschool stuff. Can you explain for people that may not understand the budgeting process, how did we miss the trigger to reduce our personal income tax rate by another 0.5%, but yet the governor found billions of dollars to spend?
19: Yeah, you know, it's fairly interesting, and it's using a budgetary trick. The budget starts with a forecast, and normally we get those forecasts every 2 years, right as the budgeting process starts. Over the last couple of years, the governor has actually brought the same group back. They're called the Consensus Forecasting Group, and had them revise their estimates. In one case, last time to show less money so he could make a point, and this time to show more money so that he could make a point. And look, I've been around the budgets. Governor Beshear is my third governor, and when I go in to craft the next version of the budget, the next governor will be my fourth governor to work with.
1: Mm-hmm.
19: And governors have motivations that at the longest last 8 years. This governor has his own motivations, fortunately, those of us in the General Assembly have to have a longer term view. And I view it through an eye of discipline. We have a process. The process is there for a reason. And, you know, the fact that he wants to invent new revenue, wonderful. If we have more revenue, great. It will give us more of a chance to hit the trigger to bring people's income taxes down. But I mean, I've never seen a situation where forecasted revenue came out and the next day the governor had a press release ready to go with all the ways that he was going to spend money that 5 or 8 short months ago, the same group didn't think we were even going to have. It defies logic to me. And we will keep our steady pace. We will keep the Commonwealth on the budget that it's operating on, and we will be just fine.
1: The governor's going to take these funds and invest it, too, in ongoing programs, isn't he? Reoccurring expenses.
19: He would like us to come down and authorize some things. But, you know, I don't think that he's going to find us doing that.
1: Senator Chris McDaniel, Senator, thank you very much. Good luck on the constitutional amendment. In a couple of weeks, we'll see how it all turns out. Vote yes if you want to restrict the governor's pardoning and commutation power 60 days before an election and then through the period up until we inaugurate a new governor. Vote no if you want to leave the Constitution the same. I think this makes a lot of sense. Good luck with it, Senator, and thank you very much for joining us again today.
19: All right. Thanks, Peter. Have a great one.
1: You bet. You too. Chris McDaniel, Senator Chris McDaniel here on Cruiser and Crew at 97.3 FM and 590 AM WVLK. And we got a little cloud action out there, but it's still warm, 77 degrees. That's going to change. We're down to 58 tonight. We could get a small shower here anytime. Increasing clouds tomorrow, falling temperatures through the day. Chance of rain late in the afternoon. Temperatures will be in the mid-50s by the end of the day. And then only in the mid-50s for Saturday with sunny skies, sunny near 60 on Sunday. Right now, 77 at 97.3 FM and 590 AM WVLK.
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1: No pardons or commutations can be issued 60 days before an election and the period after the election up until the inauguration of a new governor. Maybe you don't understand what this is. This would change the Constitution. This is not just a bill that passes the legislature. That already passed. The bill to put it on the ballot as a constitutional amendment. So this would make it constitutionally impossible. And not everybody's like Trump where they just do it regardless. So this would stop a lame duck governor. This would not apply to Andy Beshear. If this constitutional amendment is approved, this will apply to the next governor. It will not, nothing will change with Andy Beshear, who will be out of office by the end of next year, term limited out. I think it holds the lame duck accountable in that during that period, you can't pardon people on your way out the door. Bevin abused the rule, but Steve Beshear pardoned the worst criminal of all. Did you see the little horses? Oh, yeah, we saw a lot of those. In fact, the one thing that I know my wife would have wanted to do, and I would have done it too, was a little horseback riding. They have horseback riding tours on these little horses. They're kind of bigger than a miniature pony, but they're not quite as large as the standardbreds or the thoroughbreds we have here. It is 4 o'clock. News time.
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4: A call for unity on Ukraine. I'm Lisa Brady, Fox News.
5: The front line in Ukraine is the front line for freedom everywhere, and so it's absolutely vital that the Ukrainians prevail against Russian aggression.
4: UK Defense Secretary Wes Streeting, after meeting with the Pentagon chief, just telling Fox they did not discuss why Starlink satellite service was interrupted or whether the U.S. restricted Ukrainian capabilities in order to prevent strikes on Russian energy sites.
5: In terms of our focus this afternoon, the conversation I was Secretary Hegseth, it was very much about looking forward and building on the support that the UK, the US, and our allies have given to Ukraine.
4: A Ukrainian embassy spokesperson tells Fox Ukraine is facing a critical shortage of air defense ammunition and is seeking additional supplies from partners. The Trump administration follows through on a threat to sue California over mail-in ballots possibly sent to non-citizens.
6: The Department of Justice is now suing California's Secretary of State and the LA County Registrar over their refusal to review the citizenship status of more than 20,000 people who were sent mail-in ballots. Officials here in California have dismissed the request as political. The California Secretary of State points out only U.S. citizens can register to vote and that any non-eligible registrants are removed from the state's voter rolls.
4: Fox's Max Gordon, the administration asking a judge to order the state to set aside the ballots in question until the status of those voters can be verified. For the second day in a row, a hotter than expected inflation report at the wholesale level this time, up 6.3% in September over a year ago. But a separate report finds consumers are still spending.
7: Inflation pushed up prices in September, but retail sales rose 0.8%, a larger increase than estimated, a sign Americans remained willing to buy things.
4: Fox's Jenny Cosola. Much of that increase, though, also driven by rising fuel costs. The Dow up 556. 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
1: Cloudy, warm today, chance of a shower for this afternoon and for this evening. High today, 82. We're at 80 degrees now. Feels like 85, so a little humidity in the air. Temperature's going to change drastically, though, starting tomorrow. 58 for the low tonight. Tomorrow, we rise a little bit temperature-wise, but then we fall back into the mid-50s by the end of the afternoon with a chance of rain in the late afternoon. Then sunny and much cooler Saturday, high 55, sunny high near 60 on Sunday. 80 degrees now at 97.3 FM and 590 AM WVLK. It's funny. It's a true story. We're coming in, flying in from, Chicago to Lexington on Tuesday night. This was our last leg of the trip back. And the pilot comes on, and we're about 20 minutes from landing in Lexington, and blah, blah, blah, you know, seatbelt on and everything else. It's pretty nice weather in Lexington. It's 90 degrees, and people on the plane were like, what? And not everybody, of course, on the plane was coming back from Iceland. But people on the reaction of people on the plane, the on-the-ground temperature is 90 degrees. People go, what? Are you kidding? 90? Yeah, 90 degrees. And I was wearing long johns because, you know, where I came from. Here's Deidre Ransdell now from the Scheller Automotive Traffic Center.
13: A traffic heads up for you beginning this evening on I-75 in Fayette County for bridge deck restoration work. And beginning tonight at 8, running until 6 o'clock tomorrow morning. If the weather permits, work will take place southbound I-75 between the Southern Split and the bridge over Winchester Road. If you're on I-75 this evening, use extra caution when you travel through the work zone and look out for crews and equipment. I'm Deidre with your afternoon traffic.
1: 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I'm sure it was wild, wasn't it? 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

0: Well, I don't think she was singing about Graceland or Iceland, but that is the land of fire and ice. Iceland. And now I'm the office expert on volcanoes, Vikings, and overpriced coffee since I've been back. Little Pat Benatar to open up hour number two. This is Cruiser and Crew back on the radio Thursday, October the 15th. Back from the trip to Iceland. I could have been on yesterday, but it would have been jet lag hosting the show. So needed a day to kind of recover and, you know, get my stuff all put back together again. But here we are, and glad to be back and glad you're with us. Here's our phone number, 859-253-5959. That's also the number for the Synergy Home text line, and the email address is cruiser@wvlkam.com. Cruiser, glad you had a good trip. Glad you hear you're back. Thank you. It is nice to be back, and it was just a wonderful experience of beaches and volcanoes and waterfalls and glaciers and geysers, and the Blue Lagoon was great. Blue Lagoon, they had this stuff you could slap on your face. It was free. Now, they had some stuff that would cost you a little money. It's almost like one of these mud masks or one of these mineral serums or something. So you're in the Blue Lagoon, and they have these big containers and then a spoon. It almost is like you're dipping it into some kind of pudding or something, and you can slap it on your face, and it's, you know, supposed to enrich your face, give it minerals, that sort of thing, with the calm and soothing waters. And, you know, something else I learned about Iceland, they have the Blue Lagoon, of course, but they also have some other big man-made geothermal-powered hot springs or spring water. But in gathering places in Iceland, hot tubs are big gathering places. Hot tubs, the Blue Lagoon, any of these warm-weather springs. So I guess in a country called Iceland, you get together and you get in somebody's hot tub. You want to get in warm water, and that's where people often get together to have coffee. I'm serious. That's part of the culture in Iceland. Get together and get in a hot tub, or go to the Blue Lagoon, and there are other hot springs some around. They're not natural necessarily. A Blue Lagoon, as I mentioned, is man-made, geothermal heated. They do a lot of geothermal heating and, because you can drive and see these remote homes where you see no power lines. And I don't know, man, as I said, there were sheep everywhere, and I didn't see, well, where are the sheep housed? Where do they go when it's too cold? Same thing with the horses. I guess they've got, you'd see some barns, but it to me, the infrastructure was too sparse for the number of animals that I'm seeing out in the field. And the sheep are everywhere, even standing on the cliffs. And they have some pretty big mountains there. But Iceland's government is so laid back. They've got 400 or so mountain peaks, and none of them are named. Because they're just, as I said, this is a laid back, calm, easygoing country where they like to lay around in a hot tub. Or in the Blue Lagoon. All right. Let's see what else we have here. The school test scores are out across the state. And Valerie Honeycutt Spears with the Herald Leader's website outlines pretty well how Fayette County schools did. Evidently, our elementary and high school performances increased to the state's second highest rating during the last school year, 25-26 school year, while middle schools dropped one level to the third highest rating. Now, the school system says, well, you know, we're working on middle schools, that we're not concerned about the drop in performance at the middle schools. This was from the interim Fayette County School Superintendent Bill Bradford. Said he's not significantly concerned about the drop in performance at the middle schools because there's a lot of programming in place at the middle school level to accelerate student achievement. He said middle school academic growth has been exponential. He called this phenomenal. For Fayette County Public Schools, well, you know, Mr. Superintendent, I know you guys haven't had a lot of good news or any good news lately. And so this is kind of good news, whether it's phenomenal or not, I don't know. Bradford says we've closed multiple achievement gaps. We've increased overall rates of proficiency. We've led our students to high levels of readiness for post-secondary. Our teachers are certainly the reasons why our students are performing at the level at which they are. Oh, you mean those trips? Those conferences around the world? That didn't contribute to them. I want our families, I want our community to feel a sense of pride in how our students are performing, said Bradford. This is very strong data. And while it identifies areas where we can continue to do better, I'm committed to working alongside the team to improve upon areas where we can be better. The elementary schools that got a blue or very high rating: Ashland, Athens, Childsburg, Cassidy, Clays Mill, Garrett, Morgan. Green or high ratings: Brenda Cowan, Garden Springs, Glendover, Liberty, Picadome, Sandersville, and Veterans Park. The rest of the schools that got a high rating: Maxwell Spanish, Immersion, Meadowthorpe, Rosa Parks, Scapa, Stonewall, and Wellington. The schools that got elementary schools that got medium ratings: Breckenridge, Coventry Oak, Deep Springs, Dixie, James Lane, Allen, Lansdowne, Mill Creek, Southern, and Squires. Also Tate's Creek. Eight elementary schools that got orange or low ratings: Arlington, Cardinal Valley, Harrison, Mary Todd, Northern, Russell Cave, William Wells Brown, Yates, and Julius Marks. In the high schools, Lafayette was the lone high school to get the highest rating of blue. Henry Clay and Dunbar got the second highest rating of green. Three high schools got a yellow or medium rating: Bryan Station, Frederick Douglass, and Tate's Creek. No Fayette County High School got the low or very low rating of orange or red. It's all color-coded. Edith Jones Hayes and Scapa were the two middle schools to get the highest rating of blue. The five middle schools that received the high rating of green: Beaumont, Bryan Station Middle, Jesse Clark, Morton Southern. Five middle schools got yellow or a medium rating: Crawford, Leestown, Lexington Middle, Mary E. Britton, and Tate's Creek Middle. Winburn got a low rating of orange. No middle schools got the very low rating of red. Superintendent Bradford said, "We're going to wrap our arms around Booker T. Washington Elementary School. That was the lowest rated school in Fayette County Public Schools with an overall performance rating of 34.2. Had a high rate of students scoring poorly on standardized tests. 75% of third grade students got a novice rating on the math exam. 69% of third graders got novice on the reading test, according to state data. Fayette County had a higher than average percentage of students scoring proficient or distinguished on state reading assessments this past spring, according to the state data. Fayette County Public Schools' rate of students scoring proficient or distinguished was above the state average in all grades that were tested. Same was true for math, science, social studies, editing and mechanics, and on-demand writing. And we reduced the total number of schools that that had been in the lower performing categories. So as I said, this is a school system hadn't had a lot of good news in a while, and so I guess this is pretty good news as long as these kids are actually learning something here, and we ought to hope that they are, because the graduation rates are up. All-time high, 93.9% in 2026. Let's hope they know it. Scapa at Bluegrass was among the best in the county for testing scores. 92% of 8th graders proficient or distinguished in reading, 89% proficient or distinguished in math, 85% of 5th graders at Scapa proficient or distinguished in editing and mechanics. Clays Mill Elementary also did well. But then there were struggles. A large number of 10th graders at Martin Luther King Junior Academy, an alternative school, got low ratings on the reading exam, and the At the Success Academy, more than 60% of 11th graders scored a novice rating on the science and social study test. So, work to be done, but the Fayette County schools are applauding some movement in the right direction. And I guess their budget deficit's not as high as what was originally feared it would be. Cloudy and warm for the rest of the afternoon. Can't rule out a passing shower through the evening hours. 80 degrees now, 58 for the low tonight. Tomorrow, temperatures will be falling to the mid-50s by the end of the day with a chance of rain late in the afternoon. Then sunshine for Saturday and Sunday, but a lot like fall when you look at the temperatures. 55 for the high on Saturday and 60 on Sunday. Far cry from all that now. 80 at 97.3 FM and 590 AM WVLK. 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
1: We have a report of a non-injury accident. Lansdowne Drive near Redding Road. One lane is blocked at this time, so expect delays. I'm Deidre with your afternoon traffic.
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0: The Financial Times, everybody's getting dumber and dumber. Bad news is everybody's getting dumber. And the good news is it's not you and you're not crazy. New research shows human intellect's best days may be behind us. The study shows that attention spans, reasoning skills, and problem-solving skills are tanking. Too much reliance on AI and the fact that too many teens and young adults can't read or write above an elementary school level. So, you know, while the test scores may be moving in the right direction, I still am somewhat concerned that some kids still aren't going to have the basics, or are we passing them when they really deserve to be passed? Or as Charlie said, you know, 70% is still, at least in his view, unacceptable. All right. My wife is on the phone, Missy Ward, and she wants to talk about something that she and a group of friends are doing for someone close to them who is suffering from a debilitating illness and has to give up their prized hobby of art. And so you can be the beneficiary where you can get a really nice piece of art at 50% off. And this will help out the family of a dear friend of ours. Watercolors, alcohol inks, acrylics, all kinds of sizes. Please welcome to the program my betrothed, Missy Ward. Hi, baby.
13: Hi, baby.
0: How are you? I'm good. How are you?
13: Good.
0: Good.
13: Doing well. Doing fine.
0: Good. This is for a friend of ours. You've known this woman for a long time. I used to work with this woman at Double Q years ago. She was in media sales, Lynn Pickett, and I didn't know she was a closet artist, but I guess she's been doing some artwork for some time.
13: Yeah, I didn't know that either. She is actually the godmother of my two babies, and you know, when somebody says they'll take over your children if you die, that's a real commitment.
0: Yeah.
13: And we've been friends for a very long time, but when I heard, it's just been about a month ago, that she was diagnosed with ALS.
0: Yeah.
13: You know, my heart hit the floor. Holly and I, my daughter, went up to see her, and I'm just still in shock that this has happened and that it has happened so quickly.
0: Mm-hmm.
13: And if you know anything about neurologists in our town, they're backed up. It's hard to get in, and, you know, the prognosis is not great, but I'm an optimist, and I'm hoping that something good will happen here. But she has over 300 paintings that she has done, and, you know, she said, I don't want my husband to have to deal with them when I'm
0: mm-hmm.
13: gone.
0: Mm-hmm.
13: And so I went to my office, and they said that we could have a show with her art.
0: Mm-hmm.
13: And so tomorrow from 12 to 4 and Saturday from 10 to 2, at our office of Rector Hayden Realtors on Tates Creek Road, we will have pictures that she has painted. And I mean, there's everything from small pictures of vegetables to flowers and fruits to beautiful abstract art. And this alcohol painting, the colors are so vivid. Mm-hmm.

0: and, you know, trying to communicate about the art. And it's just, it's kind of a beautiful way to share what she does. And for anybody who knew her or didn't, to say, you know, this is a piece of local art that unfortunately the artist is, you know, ill.
1: Yeah.
0: But we helped. We helped. And then you can, you know, keep it. I mean, you know, this ALS stuff is just, it's tragic.
1: Yeah.
0: It is tragic.
1: Yeah, it's terrible.
0: We're just gonna help.
1: Lynn writes, after years of happily splashing ink, mixing colors, making a glorious mess, and occasionally creating something I intended to create, my paintbrushes are retiring. Everything's going to be 50% off. Sizes range from 5x7s to up to 24x36. And Missy, people can go to Lynn Pickett Art either on Facebook or Instagram, right, and get an idea of what some of the artwork looks like?
0: Yes. Yeah, you can. But, you know, there's just a small sampling there sometimes. And so she'll be bringing what she has tomorrow. You know, if you're looking for something in a certain color, I know she will have something. It's funny that I asked her about a picture today that she had posted on Facebook, and she said a friend Wendy had already bought it. So I was like, I got to go to Wendy now and buy this one. But
1: raise the bidding.
0: That's right. That's right. She bought 5 pictures. But that's the, you know, the beauty of art. We buy a lot of things from artists we don't know and from artists we do know. So this local woman, you know, you can help her in her journey of, you know, both medical and to see her art enjoyed. I mean, I know that would give her such pleasure to see people enjoying it. So, you know, if you're the kind of person who just loves to give and wants to help, just come by our office. It's a 1099 Duval Street. You just go past Man of War on Tates Creek. It's the first right there, Duval, up by where the FOP is and in the Baptist Health Building. We're on the second floor. And again, tomorrow from 12 to 4 and Saturday from 10 to 2, you and I will be there. Working at the office and greeting people and just enjoying the art.
1: Yeah, yeah. So if you're looking for a piece of art or you see something maybe on Lynn's Facebook or Instagram page, or you just want to see what she splashed and threw together, as she says, happily splashing ink, mixing colors, and making a big mess, a glorious mess, then come check this out. This will really help. She's a fine lady. She's been a friend of ours in the media business for a long time. She and I know, as Missy mentioned, she's the godmother to her children. And this is just very, very sad. Anybody, if you've ever known anybody who has had ALS, it's a tragic disease.
0: And the other thing, Christmas is coming. I mean, our housewarming gifts, you know, if you know somebody that has moved or you see something that might be a nice gift, something, an original piece of art is a really nice gift, and it's not going to be crazy expensive.
1: Yeah,
0: so,
1: no.
0: You know, there's things to think about, too, that way.
1: No, so check it out. Rector Hayden Conference Room. It's off of Tates Creek at 1099 Duval Street. The sale is 12 to 4 tomorrow, and then Saturday from 10 until 2, you'll be helping out a very lovely woman and her family and taking some great artwork home for yourself at a nice price. Missy, thanks, babes.
0: Exactly.
1: We'll keep people posted on this. Thanks for coming on to talk about it today.
0: Sure. Thanks, baby. I'll see you soon.
1: All right, baby. I'll see you when I get home. Love you, hon. Missy Ward, my wife, there to talk about Lynn Pickett. Lynn, I met Lynn when Lynn was hired as a sales rep at Double Q. And she was there for a number of years back as part of that crazy Double Q cast of characters. Maybe you didn't hear her on the air, but some of our salespeople were just as whacked as some of the people on the air, or at least we all like to have a good time. So I've known Lynn for a long time, and this just breaks my heart that anybody would have to go through ALS. What a devastating disease. So whatever you can do to help would be greatly appreciated. Carnival Cruise Line will move to a dynamic pricing model for its drink and Wi-Fi packages. I've said this before. These retailers aren't doing this dynamic pricing model not to use it. You know, oh, no, we're not going to use it. Oh, no, we won't do surge pricing. We're not going to price based on immediate demand or anything. Now, maybe you could have made the case in the beginning, well, we don't want our competitors to have it. So we're going to take this. I mean, Walmart's even got a patented version. The cost of the amenities will vary based on sailing length, itinerary, and season. Starting December the 1st, the cruise line said in a new release, Carnival's 3 main drink packages currently start at between $6.95 and $69.95 per person per day, while starting prices for its Wi-Fi plans range from $12.40 to $25.50 per person per day.

0: And then they got a multi-device premium plan for $90 a day for up to four devices. See, we can't unhook. We can't de-grid on these trips. So these companies, just like I was when I was overseas. Now you get into data problems. Now you get into, we're going to start charging you for phone calls. That kind of thing. And now Carnival's moved to dynamic prices for drink and Wi-Fi packages. They're going to use it. That's why they have it. Speaking of price increases, man, a couple of reports that are not good for this administration and Republicans going into the midterm. And clearly prices are rising faster than wages. Energy prices are spreading into goods and services. But basically, the political problem boils down to Americans in general haven't gotten a raise after inflation in a year. Real average hourly earnings fell 0.5% last month and are expected and are down rather 0.7% over the last 12 months. And then wholesale prices jumped today, 6.3% in September, biggest gain since 2022. The inflation report was not a good one that came out. You got a couple of reserve banks that are saying part of the inflation is tariffs. The Federal Reserve Bank of New York, goods price inflation was back near its slightly negative pre-COVID average for most of 2024, began to edge up late last year before the new tariffs were introduced. Then it picked up through 2025. Our estimates attribute this increase to the tariffs. By February 2026, tariffs had contributed 2.9 percentage points to goods price inflation, and without them, goods prices would have fallen slightly. We estimate that about a quarter of a tariff increase is passed through to customers. Importantly, tariffs also raise prices of goods that are not directly taxed. Goods made in the U.S. account for about a third of the total effect. This indirect effect takes longer to materialize than the direct effect on imported goods, so the full effect of the tariff takes about a year to appear. So when you got prices up 6.8% from December of 2024 to September of this year, and hourly earnings up about 5% over the same stretch, don't have to be an economist to see why people are going to be unhappy. And even if you're doing well in the stock market, may cancel some of that out. I mean, I'm looking at this one market strategist listed price increases over the last 7 years. New cars up 23%. New cars 23%. Used cars 30%. Groceries up 33%. Shelter up 35%. Family health insurance up 38%. Restaurants up 39%. Transportation up 42%. And on it goes. Electricity, 44. Auto insurance, 49. Home prices, 60. Ground beef, 76%. Gasoline, 64% in the last 7 years. Fuel oil, 84%. Coffee, up 124% over the last 7 years. So affordability is these are bad reports to come out so close to the election. You know what, though? There's another money issue that may be bedeviling the president even more. And I saw this right before I left for my trip to Iceland. Kristen Soltis Anderson is a Republican pollster. Voters don't think the economy is working for them, she writes, and they think it's being rigged more and more in favor of a few precious individuals who have cozied up to our nation's leaders. The combination of those two worries, the inflation, cost of living, affordability, all that, and the fact that we think it's being rigged. And then did you see the Fox News poll? Kind of comes out with this corruption issue. 88% of American voters extremely or very concerned about corruption in government. Donald Trump Jr.'s wedding, celebration in the Bahamas, bankrolled by some Putin ally. By the way, since that Friday call with Putin, Trump's just been sucking up hard. I've never seen a president want to be liked so much by somebody than Trump's desire to be liked by Putin. And you got this Guilfoyle thing where she solicited $100,000 from Eric Dieters to pay off her credit card debt. I mean, there's all this, the crypto stuff, all of these things that this corruption issue, which has kind of been not really very loudly talked about, but I noticed this in the Kristen Soltis Anderson polling, and then in the Fox, 88% of American voters extremely or very concerned about corruption. And there's been a lot of stories about questionable dealings involving Trump family members, administration officials, and just the MAGA web. Some of those stories have had maybe a greater impact than we thought they would. Our temperature is going to get a whole lot cooler. Bill Meck will have details on that coming up. Right now, we're still at a warm 80 degrees with clouds on the increase and a few light raindrops falling downtown. Let's get to Dieter Ranzo with an update on traffic from the Scheller Automotive Traffic Center.
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5: On the scene of a non-injury accident, Lansdowne Drive at Medlock Road. One lane is blocked in that area. New report coming in of an injury accident, the outer loop of New Circle Road, just prior to Harrodsburg Road. At least one lane is blocked there as well. I'm Deidre with your afternoon traffic.
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2: Hello? Is that you, Cruiser?
0: Just call me Thor. I come from the land of Vikings. I come from the land of fire and ice. I am
2: Mothar of the hill people.
0: I am your rugged Thor, yes. You're Viking. They're all into the Vikings are big there, not the Minnesota Vikings, just like the Thor Viking, the old Vikings from days.
2: The Rainbow Bridge of Asgard.
0: Where's that?
2: That's the old Thor cartoon from the 1960s.
0: Oh my gosh, I didn't know that one.
2: It was paired with Iron Man, and there was one other one that was in that. Spider-Man was its own thing.
0: Yeah.
2: But yeah, that was the fun days of cartoons.
0: Oh yeah.
2: But welcome back, Thor.
0: Well, thank you. It was a wonderful trip. It was a once in a lifetime experience, and we saw some amazing things. We traveled with some great people. Colette always is first rate, but it's good to be back. It was it's a journey. It's an adventure. I mean, if you're thinking vacation where you're just going to lounge around, it's not that.
2: Yeah.
0: That's the next vacation.
2: Yeah.
0: After one of these, the next one is find someplace warm, plant butt in seat, and stay there. And hopefully someone keeps bringing you fruity drinks.
2: There we go.
0: All day
2: long.
0: Not
2: a whole lot of fruity drinks there in Iceland?
0: No, and they're expensive drinks.
2: Yeah.
0: Yeah, Iceland is expensive. If you're going to, for food, drink, and for stuff in gift shops and that sort of thing. It was a little high. But and the hot, I know you're not using their hot dogs. I have ruled out Iceland as a country of origin for your hot dogs, because as much as they supposedly are known for that, I had one and it wasn't any good. And then they have this brown mustard. Okay, you don't have any yellow regular mustard, that's okay. The brown, I can do the spice. What doesn't even taste like the spicy mustards that we have here? It's the taste in Europe's very bland. The food. I mean, if you're used to, as I said, if you're used to a lot of sweet and a lot of spice, you're going to have to dress it up and do it yourself in Europe.
2: Yeah. At least. Now, did you like go to any place like where the Mid-Atlantic Ridge is? So did you like, have your arm left side on Europe and your right side on the North American plate? I mean, just for fun.
0: No, but that plate is, that thing is pretty wobbly. That thing it sits on. They have over 200 earthquakes a day.
2: Oh wow!
0: And then of course the volcanoes, which
2: literally where the world is splitting apart.
0: Yeah, right. It literally is, and the volcanoes there. It's almost like living in hurricane susceptible places. It's not a matter of if; it's a matter of when.
2: Yeah.
0: The volcano is going to erupt again. So.
2: And most of these are not like you'd imagine a volcano being this cone of a mountain. A lot of them are just fissures.
0: No, right.
2: Where the ground just opens up.
0: Yeah, exactly. That's exactly right. But Anyway,
2: so cool.
0: It was. It was a cool trip. It really was. And the weather that we had, as I said before, we were very, very blessed. Because the days that we were out exploring, it was not as bad as it could have been. It was awful on the first day when we arrived, but it got a lot better.
2: And be glad you got out when you did, because the remnants of what was Hurricane Isaias. Be glad you didn't have to be saying that for a week.
0: Isaias. Okay.
2: Yes.
0: Yeah, no,
2: the
0: I didn't have to.
2: Remnants of it got over the North Atlantic and then went through a rapid deepening. And it became a powerful North Atlantic storm, and it just raked the southeastern coast of ISA. I mean, it was down pressure-wise to similar to what Hurricane Hugo was.
0: Mm-hmm. Yeah.
2: So, I mean, it turned into a big monster of a storm.
0: Well, I did get out just in time then. And those I talked about the waves on the Black Sand Beach, and those things are vicious. I mean, they kept, our tour guide, Andrea, kept warning us over and over again. She kept saying, don't go near the water. Don't go down to the water. You think it's safe. You think you can wade in the beach. Don't turn your back to the ocean, they kept telling us.
2: Oh.
0: Because if you do that, that wave can come in and take you out. And it has happened.
2: Oh,
0: and it, you know, it knocked a few people. A few people had to be retrieved in just the time we were down there because people wanted to get too close. They wanted to, you know, tempt it.
2: Yeah.
0: And that wave would come in and just whoosh, take you out. So,
2: wow.
0: Yeah. Anyway, let's see what else we have here. There's a guy caught on camera smashing through the window of a tech company in Arizona and carrying dozens of Mac Minis out the door.
2: Oh, wow.
0: Yeah, that's not good. Well, wait a minute. Maybe it's not so good for the thief. He thought he was getting a bunch of Mac Minis, but that's not exactly what he got. Here's one of the employees explaining the funny twist in this bungled burglary.
3: And the window was smashed to pieces. Just him grabbing the boxes and taking them out with him. Just empty boxes. Our computers were right there in front of them. They just steal the boxes instead. Really low IQ. They just stole empty boxes. Everyone was laughing about it. And I'm just glad no one was hurt.
0: Yeah, empty boxes. You know, you couldn't tell they were empty. When you, burglars, you got to shake the box before you steal what's in it. You know, make sure there's something in there.
2: Obviously, another criminal mastermind.
0: Yeah. They ended up getting a bunch of empty boxes, and that's it.
2: So, if they do arrest the guy, and I'm guessing they haven't yet.
0: No, as far as I know that.
2: So, do they get him just for vandalism?
0: Well, breaking and entering.
2: Okay, yeah, because he didn't really steal anything except cardboard.
0: Yeah, right. He stole boxes, but he did smash through the window, so I would say at least he, B&E. He gets that. B&E. Notice how I abbreviated that. That's years of watching Law and Order.
2: Chunk, chunk.
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0: 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And then Trader Joe's recently released, I'm sorry, not Trader Joe's, Costco, has released two new heavy-duty canvas tote bags, which appear similar to Trader Joe's iconic canvas tote bag. 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The Costco wholesale logo is printed on the front pocket. The large tote bag also features an interior pocket. 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
2: Oh, okay.
0: All this means is you'll just pay a stupid price for it or wear yourself out trying to find it. 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There you go.
2: Huh.
0: When you get that. Bags everywhere. University of Nebraska. These schools, or any of these pro teams. Okay, let's talk about this. They break down a stadium or tear down a stadium, but before they do, they sell things from the stadium, right? Seats.
2: Right.
0: Pieces of the basketball court to fans. But this has been done before, and the University of Nebraska is including this in their sale as they, I guess, move out of Memorial Stadium or renovate it. They're selling the century-old 300-pound porcelain urinal troughs.
2: Oh, yeah.
0: Throughout Memorial Men's Stadium's men's restrooms. As part of a memorabilia liquidation ahead of a $600 million stadium renovation. Now, why in God's name would anybody want to buy a urinal?
2: I don't know.
0: That was in a stadium for how many years? That thing's still got to stink. You know what guys were doing in it? It's $3,000 a unit they're selling these things for.
2: Oh, that's a lot.
0: 100, okay. Well, but Bill, 103-year-old porcelain. Hey, now.
2: Yeah.
0: Each trough weighs about 300 pounds and will be thoroughly cleaned by the university. Yeah. Before delivery, the sale is part of the Big Red Rebuild, allowing fans to purchase pieces of the historic venue like seats, signs, and urinal troughs.
2: Yeah, no, it'd always be cool to have one in the house.
0: Really?
2: Yeah.
0: Yeah, your wife Connie's all in on that, isn't she?
2: Oh, gosh, yes. Yeah. But see, that's what always made being a guy a good thing. You go to a stadium, you know, you've got the troughs. You don't have to worry about the individual thing. You get in and out. You do your business. You're out quickly. Now we have to stand in line.
0: Yes. Now I don't want public restroom urinals. Hey, look at this. Look at this urinal over here. What are you going to do?
2: I don't know.
0: You can't even use it. Can you?
2: Well, why couldn't you? Get a plumber.
0: Yeah, well, as I was going to say, you'd have to hook it up to plumbing.
2: Yeah.
0: I don't know.
2: Yeah, we're not barbarians, Cruz. Of course we'd hook it up to plumbing.
0: I think I'll just do seats or signage if I had such a desire to do this. B. Arthur. Remember B. Arthur from Golden Girls?
2: Oh, yeah.
0: And Maude. There's a new documentary about B. Arthur, and the title is an actual quote from B. herself, and she says it in this trailer.
4: There I was. I was the only person who had ever talked back to Archie. Most of it was really hilarious.
5: She didn't get Maude until she was 49 years old. I mean, there's a whole career that happened before that.
4: God, I have done everything except porn. I really mean it. And they're still young.
0: That's what the documentary's called. I've done everything except porn. Which we don't want to think about, do we?
2: Not so much, no.
0: When talking about comic actress B. Arthur.
2: And the amazing thing was, I guess when she was on the Golden Girls, or when she was Maude, she was 48 or whatever.
0: 49, yeah.
2: Yeah, she looked a lot older than that.
0: Yeah, she did.
2: At least to someone who was, 16.
0: That was, I guess, what happened when she did that guest starring appearance on All in the Family, kind of famous episode. Everybody in the house gets the flu, and except for Edith, and Edith's worn down. So Maude is Edith's cousin, and she comes in to try to help, and she and Archie get into it the whole time. I guess Fred Silverman, who was running CBS, or whoever was running CBS at the time, saw that and said, get her a series. And that's where Maude came from. It was like, we got to get this woman a TV series. And it was a successful series for a while. Cool. 4 or 5 years or whatever. I've done everything except porn is the name of the documentary. There is something I saw today called somebody made a weather atlas.
2: Oh.
0: So you can plug in the kind of weather you want, and it shows everywhere in the world that has the weather that's right for you. Everywhere, they map it out in the atlas. So if you want sunny and 70 or sunny and 90 or sunny and 80, you can put those, or what your wind speed, what kind of weather conditions do you want? And then it'll light up on the weather atlas where those perfect weather conditions are. It's a pretty neat little tool, I thought. Pretty cool if you want to. And, cold weather vacations like the one to Iceland. I mean, it was a great experience. It's not something I want to make a habit out of. But then I'm not a snow skier. Now, I imagine snow skiers, they do the cold weather packing all the time. But
2: yeah.
0: But it's a little more work on the cold weather stuff. Anyway, and as far as cold is concerned, I guess you saw the National Oceanic and Atmospheric Administration Climate Prediction Center forecast their annual winter outlook today. And they're saying we're just going to be, warmer than normal this winter.
2: That's a reasonable assumption.
0: Yeah. Okay.
2: Given the El Nino, I can't quibble with that.
0: Listen to this prediction. Boy, how could they get it this clear? Snow forecast unclear, but NOAA expects and predicts precipitation.
2: Way to go, guys.
0: How's that for a forecast?
2: They're giving each other high fives after that one.
0: It's just like some of these political candidates campaigning for the midterms right now. Zach Dembo supports lowering costs. Wow. Wow. What a bold stand. Okay. That's not really a stand. That's kind of an end result we'd all like to see. You know, I've seen a lot of politicians do this. Yes, we need a better snow plan. Okay. What would that be? Anyway, instead of just stating something we all want, you know, that's not how you're going to do it. But I digress.
2: Yeah. Yeah. What happened while you were gone then? Yeah. You're getting in on all this stuff.
0: Well, I'm trying to.
2: You've missed it.
0: I'm trying to work it all in as best I can. But yeah. All right, let's just work in a forecast. That's probably what we ought to do here. And we're going to get any more rain this evening. Let's start with that.
2: Yeah, there's still some showers around. Most of them right now are a little east of Lexington. You still can't rule out another one trying to wander by through the course of the night tonight as the cold front will begin to approach later on tonight. So most of the night it's just cloudy, and it's still mild, and it's still muggy.
0: Mm-hmm.
2: So if you are a fan of that, enjoy, because, boy, is it changing.
0: Yeah, changes starting tomorrow, doesn't it?
2: During the day, you will wake up to temperatures warmer than what you will come home to. We will see temperatures dropping a good 10 degrees during the day. It'll turn blustery. It'll turn cool, clammy, with some scattered showers around, and then setting the stage for fall as we go through the weekend and beyond.
0: And beyond. All right, here it is, the updated three-day forecast. Here's Bill Mack.
2: All righty, balance up today. It's a variable cloud cover. You're getting peaks of sun every once in a while. There are still scattered showers around. It has also been remarkably warm again today. Temperatures for a lot of us have snuck up into the low 80s again. For tonight, clouds are around. Can't rule out a passing shower or two. Temperatures dropping to the mid-60s during the night tonight. Could see a little fog in some places toward morning as well. Your day tomorrow, I don't think we're going to see a lot of sun around Lexington. I think that may be more to our east. But it's called a variably cloudy sky. Early day high, we may go up a degree or two in the morning before the front comes through. But once that front comes through, the clouds thicken up. There'll be scattered showers. The temperatures will be steady and falling throughout the day. We'll be into the upper 50s by the end of the afternoon. Looking ahead to Saturday, clouds are around early in the day, but become sunny. But it's a very crisp fall day. Just the mid-50s, better than 10 below normal after as warm as we've been this week. Frosty to start Sunday morning, right on schedule, by the way. Mid-30s as we start off sunny on Sunday. Sunshine through the day takes us back to the low 60s for a high.
0: 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Thank you, Bill. And tomorrow, you're away.
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0: Bill Mack, Chief Meteorologist from the LAX18 Storm Tracker Weather Center. Now we go to Deidre Ransdell for another check of traffic from the Scheller Automotive Traffic Center. All right, let's try that again. Hey, Deidre.
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16: He's a man on a mission. I'm Lisa Brady, Fox News. Just 19 days left to the midterm elections. President Trump gets back on the campaign trail tomorrow, in between stops today back at the White House for a Rose Garden event ahead of two tele-rallies.
17: President Trump trying to reframe all this talk about high gas prices by making the argument that if something costs a lot, that means that somebody is making a lot.
18: Because of the price of oil, Texas and Oklahoma and North Dakota and all these places were making a fortune. But I never talk about it because I'm not happy until we get the actual price of the oil down to where it was prior.
17: The cost of living, that is the big one for 59% of voters in the newest Fox News poll, almost quadruple the next concern, which is government spending and the deficit.
16: Fox's Peter Ducey at the White House. Democrats campaigning against what they call a failing agenda and arguing voters want change. California election officials are being sued by the Trump administration after failing to meet a deadline to review the citizenship status of some of the voters receiving mail-in ballots.
19: With this lawsuit, the federal government is asking the courts to order California to set aside the mail-in ballots of people identified as potential non-citizens and to verify their citizenship status before tabulating their ballots.
16: Fox's Max Gordon. California officials have rejected a Justice Department request as political. President Trump scraps a plan to live stream the firing squad execution of Fort Hood shooter Nadal Hassan.
20: In a social media post, the president writes he thinks streaming the execution might have been a strong deterrent for the world to witness how America deals with terrorists and scum, but adds many very good and well-meaning people would rather not watch him die through streaming or any other visual device.
16: Fox's Jared Halpern. Hassan killed 13 soldiers. Victims' families will have the option to attend the execution. 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
31: We have 80 degrees. The warmth is going to be going away tonight, down to the mid-60s. Tomorrow, the temperature will drop. Now, we may, as Bill said, climb a degree or two tomorrow. But then through the day, clouds will increase. Temperatures will fall through the day, down to about the mid-50s by the end of the afternoon. And a chance of some scattered showers around during the afternoon hours. Clouds early on Saturday, then sunny, much cooler, high in the mid-50s, sunny, and high in the low-60s for Sunday. And it's 80 degrees now at 97.3 FM and 590 AM WVLK. Get a check of Lexington traffic now. Here is Deidre Ransdell from the Scheller Automotive Traffic Center.
32: If you're just hitting the road this afternoon, it is busy out there. An injury accident, I-75 northbound near the 107 mile marker. A single vehicle is off the roadway. We also have an injury accident causing trouble on New Circle Road on the outer loop just before Harrodsburg Road. The roadway is shut down at this time. Traffic is backed up past Old Frankfort Pike. A stalled vehicle reported as well, outbound Tates Creek Road at New Circle Road. The left lane is blocked just past the overpass. I'm Deidre with your afternoon traffic.
33: According to new data, the price of the American dream, which means owning a home, raising two kids, and sending them to college, has risen to over $5 million, making it harder and harder for men to start that secret second family.
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31: 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We didn't touch the plates, but we stood on the North American and Eurasian plates. Bill asked if we touched it. Well, we weren't able to do that, but we did stand on it. So... correction. Thank you, Karen, for... we had a Karen on our trip. Now, she wasn't a Karen in that she wasn't griping all the time and nagging about everything. Her name just happened to be Karen. She was a great, fun lady. We had a good time. Thanks, Karen, for sending that in. Yeah, we did. That was one of the first things we did, was go stand on the area where the country's breaking in half. Noticed while I was gone... This Wes Henderson thing, this was the guy who was ousted as CEO of the castle. The guy evidently, or at least allegedly, planted some cameras in the castle and in some family vacation homes. Well, it turns out his wife, Julie Henderson, has a franchise of gyms. She's a franchise partner at 4 burn boot camp locations in the Louisville area. So you know what happens here. When word gets out about her husband and his secret passion for filming people in bedrooms and bathrooms, some people were concerned, well, did your husband, and people get undressed in gyms. Your husband set up cameras here. Well, and of course, now there's a Homeland Security investigation, a federal investigation now reviewing footage that was turned over to law enforcement by family members who discovered at least 30 hidden cameras. In 2 of Henderson's homes, one in Florida and one in Kentucky, and then they found some at the castle. Julie Henderson emailed Burn boot camp members saying, "It's with a heavy heart that I address the allegations made in public lawsuit involving my husband, Wes. I want to ensure my members and staff that no cameras have ever been located at any of our Burn boot camp premises other than those professionally installed for legitimate security purposes." Wes Henderson had appeared in videos for Burn boot camp gyms, which have since been removed. Julie Henderson is listed as the registered agent for Spirited Fitness LLC, which operates these franchises in Louisville, Crestwood, and Prospect, Kentucky, as well as Jeffersonville, Indiana. So, no, they weren't in the gyms. I promise they weren't in the gyms. I had mentioned this to you before about flock cameras and the fact that flock cameras are employed not just by the city of Lexington, but by merchants and by UK. The Colonel, the Kentucky Colonel, in its October issue, has a series of articles about how UK PD uses license plate readers. And yes, UK has installed license plate readers all across campus, according to UK Police Department Chief Joe Monroe, flock cameras, as they're called. We have about 200 of these, according to Flock around Lexington. Some of these cameras are operated by the Lexington Police Department, but the ones that are closer to the UK campus are operated by the UK Police Department. Now, this, along with so many other things, the UK and Police Department and the Lexington Police Department work together, so they do share this information. On North Campus, there's 18 flock cameras that UK has on their North and Central Campus. And they've been there for 4 years. North Campus has 8 cameras along South Limestone and South Upper Street in the area around Raising Cane's and the Girls Burritos and UK's Good Sam Hospital. Another one located at the Gatton Student Center facing the Avenue of Champions on South and Central Campus. Multiple flock cameras are located along Alumni Drive, another one outside the 90. Chief Monroe says only investigators and Security Operations Center employees are allowed access to the cameras. Use of the cameras is also limited to ongoing criminal investigations only. Monroe said we have a very restrictive policy as well as an audit that we do to see who has accessed the cameras. UKPD has used the flock cameras to investigate crimes related to motor vehicle and property thefts. Monroe says that we had an issue at one time with vehicles in stadium parking lots being targeted for their catalytic converters. UKPD was able to identify the license plate of the person responsible and arrest them using those cameras. They're effective, as I've mentioned. So, and LPD, Lexington PD, does have access to UK's flock network. And UKPD has access to the cities. Again, they work together. And it would make sense that they would, but... just a full disclosure, yeah, and I've said this to you. I'm sure Walmart employs them. I'm sure they're right over here at Rupp Arena. They probably have them in their parking lot as well. All right, let's talk a little bourbon here. Kevin Stennett from the bourbonflight.com, which is an online magazine that looks and reports on everything bourbon. And Kevin joins us at this time every Thursday. Kevin, how are you today?
1: Hey, Cruiser. Welcome back.
31: Thank you, buddy. You know, we didn't, it's a country that's small, it's a country that's kind of remote, a little desolate in places. There are not a lot of restaurants, not a lot of bars, or let's put it this way, we didn't bar hop. There just wasn't a chance. There was one hotel, the hotel I stayed at in Vic, and I had to check and see if they had any bourbon. And my European experience is there isn't a whole lot. They had a bottle of Jim Beam and they had a bottle of Bullet, which I did enjoy with a piece of actual glacier ice in Iceland, Kevin. It was fabulous.
1: Oh, that's beautiful. I'm glad to hear it. So you had to go to the Bean Booth Inn, which is their liquor store, their state-run liquor store.
31: Oh, okay. Yeah. Now, see, we didn't, you know, there wasn't time for... well, they told us, too, and because it's so expensive in Iceland, they told us that if you wanted to buy anything, and John and Karen, a couple of people on our trip, they did buy a bottle of bourbon. You go through, you buy it at the duty store before you leave the airport. If you wanted to buy any alcohol, that's where you got it. Otherwise, you're going to be spending these crazy prices. But I tell you what, they got a nice system in Iceland because when you're weaving around the airport, you have to go through the duty shop to get to your bags or to get to the next place you want to go to in the airport. So I thought that was pretty smart. They kind of force you to go through the large retail area to be able to access the necessary services in the airport.
1: Absolutely. That's very smart. Did you try their native spirit?
31: No, I did not. I had a beer or two, and I did enjoy some of that Bullet bourbon.
1: But I guess it's called Aquavit, but it's distilled potatoes usually,
31: mm-hmm.
1: or another kind of grain, but it has caraway in it. And they serve it with fermented shark. How many shots of that do you want? It's sure cold, though.
31: Well, it is cold. Yeah, I'm sure it's cold. No, I hadn't had any of that liquid fermented shark at all. Mm. Well, anyway, it, my bourbon was good. I enjoyed that, and we because our Andrea, our tour director, and our driver Tomas, our bus driver, they went and got this big piece of glacier ice for the last night we were at the Victor at the Vic, which was a hotel in Vic, Iceland, and we had a few nice little drinks with the glacier ice. I enjoyed that.
1: That's what you should have brought back, a big old chunk of that.
31: Yeah, well, I figured it might melt, so I did bring back a lava rock.
1: Oh, cool.
31: I picked up a lava rock off the ground, and I brought it back, which, again, as I said, my wife thinks I'm nuts for doing that, but I don't know. It was a cool-looking rock, and it didn't cost me anything, so there. They were selling $50 lava rocks with a candle in it in the gift shops. I didn't want that.
1: Wow.
31: All right, let's check out a few things as far as bourbon is concerned. Engineers in Scotland and Japan plan to blast whiskey samples into space to measure how spirit ages outside the Earth's atmosphere. The experiment will launch in 2028. It'll orbit the Earth for 5 years on a specially developed miniature satellite. The mission will monitor the whiskey's color and chemical breakdown throughout. Researchers hope that as the whiskey experiences extreme temperature swings, it could age faster and develop a more complex flavor. Beyond scotch production, the experiment could also lay the groundwork for future pharmaceutical manufacturing in space. And if all goes well, distilleries in space. We are really keen to be able to fly a full whiskey-making system with a full cask, says lead researcher Giles Baylett. That's what he told The Independent. It's totally within the realm of possibility to bring back something like a liter of whiskey within the next 3 to 5 years. So, Kevin, what do you think? Would you like to try some space-distilled bourbon?
1: Well, yeah, absolutely. They've probably been making it. Aliens have been making it for years, probably. So we got to catch up.
31: I wonder if they require 51% corn in the mash.
1: Yeah, but you know, I mean, they've done it around the equator. They've done it, you know, through different climates. Let's try space.
31: Yeah,
1: I'm all for it.
31: That's all. Try space and distilleries in space, maybe at some point. I don't know. Do we need bourbon to age faster? I don't know. We got a lot of bourbon on the market right now. Maybe we ought to keep the aging process slow for the time being.
1: Well, you know, there's a money theory behind that. You know, the faster it ages, the more you can produce. So
31: yeah, all right.
1: You know, I'm sure somebody's looking at that. I'd rather put data centers there before distilleries. So
31: me too.
1: Yeah, that makes more sense. But good for them for trying it. I wonder what the price of that scotch will be.
31: Ooh, brutal. It'll be high. You
1: know, that $800 bottle of Four Roses in Iceland looks cheap now.
31: Yeah, it does. Yeah. And, well, it looks cheap, too, because we got a couple of new releases we're going to talk about, and each of those is in the couple of hundreds of dollars, cheaper and all that. Whiskey Thief Distilling Company was voted North America's leading distillery tour for this year and North America's leading whiskey distillery tour 2026 at the World Travel Awards, Caribbean, and the Americas Gala held in Jamaica on October the 11th. This is in Franklin County. It beat out some of Kentucky's largest distillers like Beam and Rabbit Hole. Votes were cast by travel industry professionals and the general public. The nominee that got the most votes was named the winner. Whiskey Thief produces about 1,000 barrels a year on a 127-acre farm. It's welcomed more than 110,000 visitors, and the signature thieving experience has proven very popular. These two wins are big, voted best in the field of nominated distilleries. What do they do differently, Kevin? That a small little distillery has usurped the big boys in terms of being awarded the best distillery to tour.
1: Well, one, it's in a beautiful place of Franklin County, like 100-something acre farm, but they only do 1,000 barrels a year, so mm-hmm. It's very small and intimate. But the big catch there is you get to sample the whiskey directly from the barrel, mm-hmm. and you fill your own bottle. So, you know, that's caught on. So 150,000 visitors is huge for a small operation like that.
31: Yeah. No, that's good for them, and congratulations to those for getting those prestigious awards. As I said, they beat a lot of big boys in the
1: Jack Daniels. They beat them.
31: Yeah, beat a lot. Beat Beam in the bourbon distillery and tourism world. Old Forester's adding a new annual release to its bourbon lineup with a tribute series that debuts today with a 12-year-old bourbon bottled at 115 proof, packaged in a collectible decanter inspired by the brand's mid-century holiday collection. It's going to be about $300, Kevin.
1: I got a bottle today, so I'm gonna try. I can't wait to try it. I will talk about it next week. Maybe I'll bring it in and we can.
31: There's a power idea. That's a good idea. I like that. This is the first release offers an age stated expression built through batching rather than single barrel selection for collectors that revives the old spirit of Old Forester's historic decanters with a new glass bottle designed for display. So that's out. Let's see what else we got. We got Knob Creek, which is a 21-year-old, is out for a limited release. What makes this special? It's been aged for a long time. Oh, by the way, the 750-milliliter bottle will cost you $250.
1: Yeah, it came out last year, debuted, and it sold off the shelf. So it's their oldest expression for Knob Creek, and it really has some great layers of that caramel taste and that char that a lot of people like. Not for me, but it's been that barrel a little long, but all the master distillers there really are hands-on in selecting this one. And I'm just curious, how many 21-year-old barrels do they really have, you know, to make this? Because it sells out quick.
31: Yeah, it really does. All right. And New Era has, now this price point's a lot better, a lot lower, $49.99 Marquis Bourbon blended by a Kentucky tasting panel. The Marquis exclusive small batch bourbon, a new label whose inaugural blend was selected by 9 members of the Kentucky bourbon community, including bartenders, retail buyers, media personalities, and bourbon society representatives. The first release combines 11 Kentucky bourbon barrels ranging from 5 to 9 years old, representing 7 mash bills. Price suggested $49.99 for a 750-milliliter bottle. Marquis adds a small batch offering alongside New Era's cask strength single barrel releases. So it's interesting. How did this came together, I guess, by members of the bourbon community, what, tasting various samples before they went into the barrel and deciding what the mix would be?
1: Yeah, absolutely. This is a really cool idea. And you know, it's a Lexington distillery. Mm-hmm. So I like that. And then they have 12 different labels. I didn't put them all out there, but 12 different labels for the same bottle, and it's really cool, really imaginative, creative labels. The one I put on our site was the Black Stilettos upside down holding a bourbon Manhattan. So I thought that was fun.
31: That's cool. Yeah, I like that.
1: I'm going to go home tonight and try to get my wife to try that one.
31: See if she can recreate that photograph.
1: Hold a martini for me.
31: Hold a martini. Put on your stiletto heels and then kick your feet up in the air, and I'm going to try to balance this martini glass on on the sole of your shoe.
1: Yeah, there you go. Take a picture.
31: Oh my goodness! Yeah, that's
1: This is a who's who. These are very astute bourbon drinkers. One of them is on Jack Patty's show once a month, I think. Mark Rucker.
31: Yeah.
1: But Liquor Barn's bourbon connoisseur is on there, and several others. So it's a good selection of people, and I'm just sad I wouldn't choose it.
31: Yeah,
1: but that's okay. Yeah. Next batch.
31: Maybe next batch. Next year they'll choose you, and maybe you can take me along. I'll go too. 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More information about this new bourbon blend is at marquisbourbon.com. And then I saved the best for last. Fireball is adding a literary twist to the launch of its limited edition torched vanilla flavor with a collectible book that combines an original romance story and a hidden compartment for whiskey. The Sazerac brand's Fireball Vanilla Smut Stash draws inspiration from BookTok, TikTok's community of readers, and its enthusiasm for romanticy, you know, romantic fantasy, a genre combining romance and fantasy. The promotion includes online sales, bookstore events, and a social media collaboration with an actor. So what, I guess you get this romance novel with a secret compartment designed to hold 250-milliliter bottles of Fireball torched vanilla. That says something about the quality of the book. It's not very good. You need to get lit, I guess, in order to enjoy the book. The flavor combines vanilla, toasted marshmallow, smoky oak, and warm baking spice with Fireball's signature cinnamon, 66 proof or 33% alcohol by volume. This is going to be available for a limited time at participating retailers nationwide. Have you sampled this, Kevin?
1: I have not. You know, Fireball, you got to give them credit. I mean, they come up with some pretty neat marketing ideas, and this is just another in the line of it. It's a very popular drink, regardless of what flavor.

0: trade industries. And it's a 7 year, $105, though. I didn't think that was very
1: No, that's
0: fair.
1: Not common, man. Not when you're talking about whiskey.
0: Yeah. But, you know, he put his stamp on it, but it is a Tennessee whiskey, so that may scare some people away from it.
1: Yeah.
0: And then Bibb and Tucker came out with their Monopoly edition bourbon. Yeah. So they have a Monopoly board for bourbon now, which you knew that was going to come here soon.
1: Oh, yeah.
0: You know, I'm just surprised they beat everyone else to it, like the big boys. And Hasbro is launching this for the holidays. So that's another cool expression. But the one I'm most excited about trying is the Old Foresters, and hopefully we can talk about that next week as well.
1: Hopefully we can. And Kevin will be with us next week. In the meantime, get all your latest bourbon news from thebourbonflight.com. And the Flight Club, great gift for the holidays, is a premium club that your bourbon enthusiast can join. Kevin, thanks for the time. We'll talk to you next week.
0: Hey, thank you, Cruiser, and go Cats this weekend.
1: Yes, sir. Another big game. They're all big games against Oklahoma this weekend. 7:30 broadcast time on the SEC Network, I think, on Saturday night. Kevin Stennett here on Cruiser and Crew at 97.3 FM and 590 AM WVLK. 79 degrees, cloudy skies. There's a shower chance that extends through this evening. Low tonight, 65. That's about as high as it's going to get, because tomorrow's high temperature is going to be lower than the overnight low tonight. Temperatures will be falling tomorrow down to the mid-50s with scattered showers around. Then clouds early on Saturday, becoming sunny, much cooler, high in the mid-50s and low 60s on Sunday for the high. It's 79 now at 97.3 FM and 590 AM WVLK. Time to check traffic. Here's Deidre Ransdell from the Scheller Automotive Traffic Center. And we'll get that straightened out and come back with that in a minute.
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11: She attempted to save her job as U.S. ambassador to Greece by contacting Trump administration officials and conservative media to shore up support, claiming that negative stories about her relied on AI-generated text messages. Despite Guilfoyle's effort, she was asked to resign by President Trump, according to the new White House press secretary, Katie Zachariah, who I guess is not a lawyer. You know why she's press secretary. Take a look at her, okay? And then get back to me. Well, I mean, I don't mean that. I don't mean that as a slam against women. It's just Trump likes hot bodies representing him on television, men or women. So take a look at her. That's why she's Trump's press secretary. She's been a wonderful asset to the team. We wish her well, said the new press secretary. Guilfoyle faced accusations of promoting a Greek construction firm and asking a Trump donor, a guy from northern Kentucky, to pay off her $100,000 American Express bill, which she claimed were false and AI-generated. So I wonder if that's going to be a thing now. You get caught with some sort of compromising text or email. I was AI-generated. I don't know nothing. I don't know where that came from. By the way, the PGA backs Trump's push for permanent daylight saving time. Not surprising. Well, more daylight, more golf, and I get it. So let's just keep changing the clocks. I know that's not a popular position, but we can't. And I read somewhere the start of school time, the time we start school, and the fact that it would be dark in a lot of places in the country in the wintertime when the kids would be at the bus stops is keeping a lot of senators, even Republicans on Capitol Hill, is going, I just can't go with year-round daylight saving time because of that. And some of the proponents of daylight saving time, well, I'll just kick school back later. Well, you can't necessarily do that, even though I know there's studies that show that kids, if they get more sleep, if school doesn't start as early, maybe they get more rest. But number one, they ought to start getting used to getting up early because they're probably going to have to if they have a job. That's number one. Number two, you push back school to where it starts at 9:30, 10 o'clock in the morning. That pushes back extracurricular activities. Well, now you're messing up parents' schedules in trying to balance the pickup of kids and all that with work and things that they got to do at home. But anyway, not a big surprise there. Sunshine Protection Act, which Trump is promoting, would create permanent daylight saving time, eliminating the practice of setting clocks back an hour in the fall or forward in the spring. We've got, of course, the end of daylight saving time coming up the first weekend of October. 79 degrees tonight, down to 65. There are shower chances. Increasing clouds tomorrow with falling temperatures during the day. Will be in the mid-50s by the end of the day with scattered rain showers. Clouds early Saturday, sunny as the day progresses, much cooler, high in the mid-50s, then sunny near 60 on Sunday. 79 now at 97.3 FM and 590 AM WVLK. Time to check traffic. Here is Dieter Ransdell in the Scheller Automotive Traffic Center.
12: The earlier injury collision on the outer loop of New Circle Road just prior to Harrodsburg Road still causing traffic backups. Both lanes are blocked at the accident site. Traffic is being diverted to the shoulder, but is also backed up past Old Frankfort Pike. And because of that, we also have a non-injury accident reported, the outer loop of New Circle Road at Old Frankfort Pike. The right lane is partially blocked in that area. Traffic hazard for you, East Main Street at Eastern Avenue. There's a damaged light pole blocking the left lane. And also, we have a stalled vehicle outbound Tates Creek Road at New Circle Road. The left lane is blocked just past the overpass. I'm Deidre with your afternoon traffic.
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2: It'll go at 5:30 and we'll go until 8 o'clock. The Rewind Band is playing tonight. A good buddy of mine plays drums in that band. So that's out of Common Spirit Ballpark tonight. The last Thursday Night Live of the season. There's reports out there that Troy Aikman is going to leave ESPN after the Super Bowl 61 broadcast with Joe Buck. Now, Buck just got a big contract boost. And I guess they were negotiating Aikman's contract, and maybe Aikman's contract, in at least Troy Aikman's view, was not on par with Mr. Buck's. In fact, there was some discussion that they were actually having a heated discussion. Buck and Aikman were pregame before the last last Monday night game they did, I guess this past Monday night. Aikman and Buck have been partners on calls for 25 consecutive seasons. There's buzz building that ESPN would replace Aikman with guess who? Yeah, Pat McAfee. If it's not McAfee, it's Stephen A. Smith. It's one of those two guys. There's some article somewhere, too. I can't remember where it's from, but pretty big publication that the feeling among game day fans is that McAfee's dominating that show and is ruining it. I don't know that I got an opinion on that one way or another because I haven't seen enough of it. McAfee's kind of he's an animated character. Aikman, hey, look, they might be able to use him at CBS. I don't know that they have found a replacement for Romo yet. J.J. Watt, at least what little bit I've heard, hadn't impressed me too much. I don't know about you, but... See, here's the problem, though. These guys in the broadcast booths and on these pregame shows age out just as they did on the field. And there are schools. These guys are tutored. These NFL guys that want to get into TV later, they're taught the rules of the game and how to do it and everything else. That, you know, Aikman may just suffer from the fact that, hey... You know, Troy, you're older, and we want to put a younger guy in there. But Aikman would be better than what they've got in there at CBS now, I think, because they seem to be in kind of a flux since Romo left. I can't think of another network. I mean, Fox isn't going to get rid of Brady. NBC doesn't seem to be making any move with Collinsworth. So anyway, that little pairing may break up over, of course, money. What else? And I don't know if there's that big of a discrepancy in the contract or not. Mayor's race here in town. We've got kind of a heated mayor's race. Raquel Carter has a sizable fundraising lead over Mayor Linda Gorton just 20 days before the, less than 20 days now, before the November 3rd general election. Gorton raised more campaign cash than Carter in the last reporting period, record show. Gorton raised $73,711 between September 5th and October the 4th. Overall, Gorton has raised $183,124 during the general election and has spent $75,702. Gorton has gotten no money from political action committees, campaign finance reports show. Carter raised over $59,000 during the 30-day pre-election time period. She's raised overall almost $233,000, but has spent $135,000-plus, according to reports. Carter got about $11,000 from political action committees. Those committees include Iron Workers, Political Action League, Local 70, Kentucky Realtors PAC, Home PAC, and the Indiana, Kentucky, Ohio Regional Council of Carpenters. Gorton has been getting money from people in farming and the agricultural industry. Well, now you can see one big divide in this race, can't you? And the source of the campaign contributions has been an issue from an employee of the water company giving money to the mayor's campaign. And Carter calling that out when the mayor said, hey, that was just an employee of Kentucky American Water, not Kentucky American Water proper. Gorton has said she's long supported agricultural interests and donors are not the reason behind the veto when she vetoed the large solar farms on agricultural land. Carter said she did that because donors asked her to do so. Ms. Carter, I know you're new to this, but what do you think your donors are going to ask you to do? They're not giving you the money for nothing. That was a good Dire Straits song. Money for nothing, chicks free. But again, and that's fine if Ratko Carter's on the side of developers, if she thinks that Lexington needs to develop more to get more affordable housing. I mean, that's a legitimate position to take. But I mean, yeah, these don't you're being donated to by people in the building industry because they expect you to do what you can to expand the amount of property they can build on. While Gorton, more of the old Lexington, and supporting keeping the green space. Now, Gorton has said, well, Carter's getting money from real estate developers and builders. That should give voters pause.
0: So
2: that's become an issue between these two ladies. Who's giving to the campaign? Gorton being outraised in terms of fundraising, that shouldn't bother her because I don't know that she's raised the most money in either one of her mayoral races so far. She did come out, by the way, this week with the big snow and ice plan. After we had the last couple of big snowstorms. And again, let's think about, there are snowstorms where, okay, maybe we get 3 or 4 inches of snow and that just snow and that's it. It doesn't get bitter cold or brutally cold later to where that all now becomes impacted ice. The impacted ice snowstorms, those are the ones that challenge the streets and road crews. So let's not declare victory if we get 2 or 3 inches of snow and that's all we get and the roads get cleared pretty fast. Okay. We should expect that. It's the harder ones where the freeze comes in after the snow and ice event. That's where it's a problem because it's hard to get that stuff up. Let's see. What are they going to do here in reworking this plan? Overhauled communications plan, funneling service requests through the city's LexCall 311 line, a new public-facing winter weather dashboard, more consistent media releases from the city during winter storm responses, and a new frequently asked questions page. The communications approach from the city will change based on the severity of winter storm events and whether the storm brings snow or ice. Heavy snow and ice events, more updates throughout the day. A new command structure for snow and ice events puts Charles Martin as the incident commander, working alongside the emergency management director, Rob Larkin, to oversee the city's snow and ice removal system. What else? 3 and 4 ranked roads are going to be combined into rank 3 streets. So the roads that were 3 and 4 as far as priority, now they're all just 3s. All ranked streets will be treated before or at the start of a winter storm. This will allow the salt to work on the lower ranked streets while drivers are clearing higher priority routes. Applying salt earlier lets vehicle traffic spread it in the neighborhoods. Additional CDL drivers from the city's waste management division will help clear up streets. This lets supervisors supervise and not have to drive routes. They can inspect routes there and check those to make sure they're being plowed properly. I think we had problems the last time where there was miscommunication. You had trucks going out and plowing an area that was already plowed or a truck plowing a road that it shouldn't have been plowing. New truck-mounted tablets will be outfitted in city and contractor vehicles, allowing for tracking of where the truck is and where it's not. So, again, we don't have guys on the wrong street. The tablets will feed into the new winter weather dashboard so residents can track the city's clearing efforts in real time. And then there's a contractor called Red River Ranch that supposedly is going to be offering support. They'll have 8 trucks from this contractor focusing on major routes, Man-O-War, Polo Club, alumni between Tate's Creek and Man-O-War, and Clay's Mill from Harrodsburg to Man-O-War, freeing up other drivers. So those are a few other plans. Let's see. They're meeting with Lex Tran and Lex Park in UK, and there's ongoing discussions with Fayette County Public Schools. The school system has shared updated bus route data with the city that includes more than 350 additional lane miles. Here's the other thing that people seem, and I got this out of the last snowstorm earlier this winter, that people seem to expect that the city's going to clear every single street. I think that is an unrealistic expectation. They're not going to clear every residential street. They can't. First of all, it would be too expensive, and then you don't really have the manpower to do that. And if you're clearing residential streets, now maybe if it was some foot or more snowfall, some huge snowfall, then okay. And at that point, it's probably a week after the snow fell before they get to some of the residential streets. So the main roads are all in pretty good shape by then, but they're not going to be able to move away from priority roads so that they get your neighborhood streets. It just isn't, it's just not realistic. Fayette County Public Schools sharing updated bus route data that includes more than 350 additional lane miles. Charles Martin's presentation this week in front of council called that an unmanageable outcome for existing city resources. The presentation states that Fayette County Public Schools is developing a plan B for bus routes. And they hope to have that done by the end of the month. So that was unveiled by the mayor. And of course, the opponent is, well, this should have been in place from the get-go. So to what extent you think Linda Gorton ought to pay for the failures of the last two snowstorms, I guess we will see come November. But this is the city's overhauled plan for snow and ice after two storms basically caught the city, well, unprepared, or it took a long time for too long for roads to be cleared and schools closed for an unreasonable period of time. Would you hire a random social media broker to deliver food to you from restaurants that don't deliver? There's kind of a black market out there on social media for burger brokers. Now, in case you didn't know this, the burger chain In-N-Out does not offer any delivery. They don't partner with DoorDash, Grubhub, or Uber Eats. 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Now quality's out of your hands. The quality of the meal, once I get it, is out of the hands of the restaurant. In-N-Out says, no. No, we don't. No, there's no intermediary. You come get the food. It'll be fresher that way. Well, this has created a black market on social media for burger brokers. So in California, people are hiring random folks from Facebook Marketplace to go get me an In-N-Out burger and bring it to me. They're paying cash upfront on Cash App. The rates for this are all over the place. Some people are paying up to $50 to have people deliver for them. Now, let's think about this for a minute, shall we, boys and girls? How hard would it be for these Facebook marketplace or these people you find randomly to just scam you out of your money? To take your $40, yeah, I'll go down to In-N-Out and grab you a burger, a couple of burger platters and some fries and Cokes, yeah. You have to take them at their word. You know, at least with DoorDash, Grubhub, or Uber Eats, they have to answer to somebody. Has this caught on here? Have any of you that get restaurant food delivered on a regular basis noticed people offering independent food delivery? Because not every restaurant pairs with a delivery. I would imagine if I wanted something delivered to my home from Jeff Ruby's, it probably doesn't happen. Unless I hire somebody from Facebook Marketplace, here's $200, go get me a couple of steaks and some side dishes. And how stupid can you be? How desperate, how lazy are you? Anyway. That's springing up. I haven't heard of it around here. Okay, a couple of text messages. The University of Nebraska doing stadium renovation, and they're selling off parts of the old stadium, including $3,000 porcelain urinal troughs. Speaking of public urinals, I won't mention where this was, but in my hometown, we had a movie theater where the men's urinal pipe drain had corroded away, and in place of it, the owner had a Folgers coffee can to collect the urine. While I had many problems with this, my biggest question was, who's emptying the can? That's just nasty. Hey, Cruiser, I never received my postcard you said you were sending. Hey, you think the mail's slow around here? Try delivering something to here from Iceland. It's going to take a while, bro. I think the price increases that you recited were overestimated. I don't think so. I had a list of how much prices have gone up in various categories for various things, like used cars and new cars and eggs and beef and all that sort of thing, and prices are way up in the last 7 years. Does Missy, we had my wife called in earlier to talk about an art sale. We'll talk about a little bit more tomorrow to benefit a friend of ours in the media world who's suffering from ALS. Does Missy have to call in like regular folks, or does she have the hotline? What do you think? Yeah, she's got a high line. Not defending Kimberly Guilfoyle at all. She's quite the opportunist. That said, it wouldn't be the first time that loon Dieters used creative media methods to raise false narratives about someone who he believes has wronged him in the same manner. Look what he did to Massey this time. The guy's a nut job. Joe writes, Kimberly Guilfoyle should have gone with the typical Democrat alibi and blamed it on Russian disinformation and then get 100 or so former intelligence officials to sign a letter backing you up. Isn't that right, Hunter? Three-day forecast. Can't rule out a shower this evening, 65 for the low. Temperatures falling tomorrow to the mid-50s by the end of the day. Scattered rain showers around and increasing clouds. Clouds early Saturday, sun later, much cooler, high in the mid-50s. Sunny near 60 on Thursday. 79 now at 97.3 FM and 590 AM WVLK. This report.
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2: And a listener here says Ruby's does DoorDash. I wouldn't have thought they would do that. Here's a traffic check from Deidre Ransdell in the Scheller Automotive Traffic Center.
3: We have some good news to wrap up the afternoon. It seems like things have opened up on New Circle Road following the injury accident earlier this afternoon, and traffic is moving once again. We do have a traffic hazard East Main Street at Eastern Avenue. A damaged light pole is blocking the left lane there. Also, a stalled vehicle outbound Tate's Creek Road at New Circle Road. The left lane is blocked just past the overpass. Have a wonderful and safe evening. I'm Deidre with your afternoon traffic.
2: Glad to be back, and we will return to wrap up this week tomorrow.
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16: This is a Fox News alert. A shooting at an elementary school in Bend, Oregon. I'm Lee Silicera. It happened at Silver Rail Elementary School in Bend in the central part of the state. Bend police spokeswoman Sheila Miller says they got a call just before 1 o'clock in the afternoon that someone shot into a vehicle in the school parking lot, and they then got calls from inside the school.
17: Our officers were on scene at approximately 1:02 p.m. Seconds later, we received word over the radio that the suspect in this incident was down.
16: Miller says it's not clear if the shooter was killed by officers or a bystander. There are multiple injuries.
17: Bend medics from Bend Fire responded and transported at least two people to St. Charles. We do not know their status.
16: Miller says 400 students attend the school. They're now being reunited with their families. The execution of a former Army major convicted of a mass shooting on a military base will not be live streamed.
18: Despite Pentagon leaders announcing the firing squad execution of former Army Major Nadal Hassan would be streamed publicly, President Trump now says that is not the case. In a social media post, the president writes he thinks streaming the execution might have been a strong deterrent for the world to witness how America deals with terrorists and scum, but adds many very good and well-meaning people would rather not watch him die through streaming or any other visual device. Vice President J.D. Vance was among those who said he would not watch the execution, and several Republican lawmakers also raised concerns. Hassan killed 13 soldiers in a mass shooting at Fort Hood, Texas in 2009. His execution is scheduled for December 3rd.
16: Fox's Jared Halpert at the White House. Wall Street stocks closed higher after a shaky day of trading. The Dow of 556, the Nasdaq gained 20 points, the S&P plus 25. 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
19: Here's your Lakes 18 Storm Tracker forecast. Cloudy night tonight, a few scattered showers around. Temperatures staying mild in the mid-60s. Tomorrow is a complicated day. A front is coming through, and with it, we're going to see falling temperatures. We may go up a degree or two in the morning to the upper 60s. Should be into the upper 50s by the end of the afternoon. What little sun early gives way to clouds, even a few scattered showers and a breezy day. Saturday, clouds early in the day, becoming sunny, though, but a crisp one. We'll be in the mid-50s. After a frosty start to Sunday, sunshine, we're in the low 60s. I'm Chief Meteorologist Bill Meck on Lexington's News Traffic and Weather Station, 97.3 FM WVLK.
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28: Hello and welcome to the Mark Levin Show. I am very clearly not Mark Levin. My name is Erin Mullen. I am an Australian broadcaster. It is such a pleasure to fill in for the great one for you this evening. And ladies and gentlemen, I may be from down under, but I promise you I am highly engaged in all things America. My show, very cleverly named The Erin Mullen Show, is for an American audience. I care deeply about your strength as a nation, your freedom, your prosperity, because really selfishly, the future of my country depends heavily on it. Now, I'll tell you a little bit more about me in just a moment, but I want to let you know what we will be covering over the next 3 hours. Of course, you can rest assured, anything breaking, we will bring you straight away. A lot of the Middle East is on high alert right now. Could there be a return to kinetic warfare prior to the midterms? I'm getting a lot of warnings on my phone. Justin Murphy, you know the one, the New Jersey Senate candidate who went viral with his answer on Iran. I've caught up with him. I'm going to play you some of that. The latest on Abdul El Sayed and his family's alleged links to the Muslim Brotherhood. And not just that, his alleged links. Every single day, more and more is coming out, and it's not in his favor. I want you to understand as well who exactly the Muslim Brotherhood are. President Trump has spoken about it as well. Now, I've also been in Israel last week, on the ground. I met with the president, the foreign minister, the prime minister. I am a wealth, a fountain of knowledge right now, and I want to give that to you. Plus, now, this might be shocking if you're used to mainstream media in America, I went into Gaza. I went into the Hamas terror tunnels. I want to take you there. For now, though, let's take a quick look at some of the stories that are making news, and I see this as a headline on Fox News. It says, America's next war could reach U.S. soil. Top army generals warns. Guys, this is a big deal. If there weren't already enough to have you worried, looking ahead to the midterms, throw this in too. General Christopher LaNeve, He's spoken about the assumption in recent times that American forces could largely count on secure bases and supply lines back home. That's being rethought. Drones, long-range missiles, cyber attacks, and of course, which I'll speak about a little bit later on, the threat that already exists within. It's not just what Iraq was or Afghanistan. And this is actually a good moment. My father, he was a major general in the Australian Army and then a senator for the Conservative Party. He fought in Iraq. He was willing to give his life to stand alongside America. He cared deeply, not just about your nation, but of course, much more so about his own. Again, willing to give his life. He then wanted to continue service. So he ran for politics, and he's actually, and we lost him a couple of years ago, which I know a lot of you would have gone through the same thing. There's nothing like losing a parent. You never recover. But I was so blessed to have had him. He ran for politics, and he's now the individually most voted for politician in Australian history. It makes me immensely proud. He was a patriot and someone I look up to so much, and I hope I'm a little bit like. Now, CNN also reports that America considering using the mother of all bombs against the Islamic regime of Iran, the largest non-nuclear bomb in the U.S. arsenal, on energy infrastructure and on nuclear sites. As I said earlier, I'm seeing a lot of alerts pop up, and I'm a member of a whole heap of different groups, right? Not ones that would generally work together strategically. So when you're starting to see the same kinds of warnings from different groups, you start to think something could be about to happen. Are we on the edge of something? And of course, off the back of the Houthi strikes last week against Saudi Arabia, we learned that they are building missiles, and this is the Houthis, with Chinese parts. Of course, this should not be shocking to anyone. We'll talk a little bit about the Chinese Communist Party a little bit later on as well. Now, President Trump has axed plans to live stream the execution of Nidal Hassan, of course, the terrorist who killed 13 soldiers and injured 32 more in Texas. And that was back in 2009. Now, I wasn't overly engaged in this debate as to whether this was the right thing to do or not the right thing to do in regards to live streaming it. I probably wouldn't have watched, to be honest with you, but I think this is the right call, and I'll tell you why. There was a lot of talk that this would be some kind of deterrent, that people would see this and think, well, I'm not going to do that. This is an enemy that does not fear death. Okay, so in terms of a deterrent, I just don't think it would have achieved those objectives. And I think of so many images I've seen of our enemies who do this. So to be honest, I think it's the right call. CNN, of course, our favorite fake news, they've said GOP could win if polls underestimate Republicans. Hello? If polls underestimate Republicans, I think so. That's what they do. We'll talk about that as well. And you have to hear what AOC has said whilst campaigning next to Abdul El Sayed. Even by her low standards, it's appalling. But what I want to do now is set the tone. I want to talk about why. What's at stake? Why is this such a crucial moment in time? Why do these midterms matter so, so much? And the answer, my friends, is simple. Because everything you love and value is under threat. And I wish that was fear-mongering. I really do. I wish the warnings, like the ones Mark Levin gives you all the time, those with functioning brains are trying to scream from the rooftops, were exaggerated and not based in truth. I wish our enemies weren't so intent on destroying all that we hold dear, but they are. And yes, it's a we. Yes, I'm an Aussie. I need you at the top of your game, or my country's screwed. And let's not start on what my government's doing. Nowhere near enough, not even close. the most worrying part of all of this, the vast majority, and not just in your nation, but throughout the West, seem to be completely unaware. And half their luck. I'd sleep so much better if I was unaware. What do they say? Ignorance is bliss? Well, that might be true sometimes, but not here and not now. Your ignorance is their superpower. And who is they? It's a great question. Take your pick. Everyone who wants to see your demise, whether for ideological reasons or for their own power, it doesn't matter. The Chinese Communist Party, tick. I mean, don't forget about North Korea, sleeping giants. And yes, absolutely the Islamic regime of Iran. Nuclear bombs are fairly destructive things in the hands of those who chant death to America. So I'd say yes, tick that box, a threat. And one that has been largely dealt with by President Trump. And bravo to him. So many presidents prior waxed lyrical about the threat and did nothing. They were cowards. And the job's not done yet, we know that. But this same Islamic extremism doesn't just exist offshore. It's already deeply embedded within. It's right here already, America. It's in your communities. It's in your schools. It's in your universities. It's in your politics. And they might not wear robes or cloaks or chant as loudly, they may chant. They might evoke different methodology, but the desired outcome is the same. Destroy America. Destroy the West. Destroy life as we know it. They know they don't have the power and the strength right now to fight you physically and win. So they came up with a strategy. Some call it political jihad. This is the Muslim Brotherhood, by the way. It's been going on for years. You don't believe me? You don't have to believe me. They wrote it down. It's all part of their plan. And it's reaching a pivotal moment. There are now candidates ahead in some polls, and give what weight you will to those. I get it. I know. But the likes of Abdul El Sayed, whose sister boasts online of Muslim Brotherhood ties, a designated terrorist group. El Sayed campaigned alongside Hassan Piker. You know the one America deserved, September 11. A candidate who said off the back of an attempt to take the lives of American Jewish children, hurt people, hurt people. What more does he have to do for the masses to wake up and realize this person does not only not share your values, he wants to destroy them? The far left, the socialists, the communists, the radicals, they're all in on it together. Some, yes, they're useful idiots. Others, malicious actors with evil intent, but both are just as dangerous. Now, yes, the economy matters greatly. Of course, cost of living is a big deal. And no one should be dismissive of any hardship you might feel right now. But make sure you're also looking at the facts and the figures too. Don't believe all the doom and gloom. There is a shopping list of economic wins achieved by this administration with receipts. And I'd make this point too. All that aside, sometimes there is a personal price to pay for doing what is right and what is required for your own survival. And another side note, even if none of that is true, how the hell is it going to help by giving more power to nutcases who are openly advocating for socialist and communist policies, who want to end all fossil fuel drilling? That won't make gas cheaper. The complete opposite. Who want to open your borders, free healthcare for all, including illegals. What will that do to your back pocket? This is a choice between two. That's it. The current mob, who of course aren't perfect, no one is, but who love this country. Or the crazy slash hell-bent on destroying your nation mob, who hate it. How is this even a choice? The Democratic Socialists are the Democrats. They are one and the same. The wagon the real evil types are hitching themselves to gain power. The Red-Green Alliance. You cannot give them an inch. Look at Paris. America, you are a land of the free, but this is what they use against you time and time again. Your tolerance is a weapon in the wrong hands. You cannot elect people into positions of power who actively seek to destroy you. It's insane. You are giving them the means to do so. It's not just enough anymore to love your country. Though for some that would be a good start, yes. You have to actively fight both for it and against those who seek to destroy it. Complacency is contributing to your own demise, and it's not just about you. For all those who came before, who defended America, gave their lives, for the ones who are still too little to understand, whose innocence deserves protection and preservation, and for future generations who could be robbed of the opportunity to live the kind of life that you may have taken for granted thus far. It's existential, but not yet beyond the brink. You still have a choice. For how much longer? Well, I don't know. Vote. Get out and vote. Like your life depends on it, because it does. I'm Erin Molan, filling in for Mark Levin. We'll be back shortly.
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0: 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Reuters Institute says we're now one of the top news brands in the nation. 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

0: 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It's Erin Molan here for you, filling in. Thank you so much for your company. It's such a pleasure to be with you. Coming up, you wait till you hear what AOC said campaigning next to El Sayed. There's more evidence as well that has come to light about his links to the Muslim Brotherhood. That is all coming up. But this is, of course, your show, as well as it is Mark Levin's and mine just for today. You can call in 877-381-3811. And I have Jeff on the line, my first call. Jeff, welcome. Thank you so much for calling in.
1: Hey, it's funny that I didn't call in really to even comment on anything or talk on the radio. I called because I wanted to know... I wanted to know your name, because that is one of the most dynamic, heartfelt pleas for Western survival I think I've ever heard in my life.
0: Jeff, my name is Erin, and I am so grateful to you. You're making me emotional now. I am so grateful to you for calling in. Thank you. My name is Erin, and I care deeply, as you can probably tell. Jeff, what is your... I've only got 30 seconds, but Jeff, tell me a little bit about yourself.
1: I'm a business owner in Tallahassee, Florida, and I just see the... I see the decay, and I see the giving up our nation to, you know, illegal immigrants and people that don't care about the nation like natives do. And like I said, I didn't even call in to talk to you. I just called to say, hey, who is this lady?
0: Well, Jeff, you can call anytime. You are my new favorite listener. You can compete with Jeff if you want to call me as well. Thank you for your passion. I'm so grateful for you. We'll be back soon. Don't go anywhere. There's so much left.

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2: here's your Lakes 18 Storm Tracker forecast. Cloudy night tonight, a few scattered showers around. Temperatures staying mild in the mid-60s. Tomorrow's a complicated day. A front is coming through, and with it, we're going to see falling temperatures. We may go up a degree or two in the morning to the upper 60s, should be into the upper 50s by the end of the afternoon. What little sun early gives way to clouds, even a few scattered showers and a breezy day. Saturday, clouds early in the day, becoming sunny, though, but a crisp one. We'll be in the mid-50s after a frosty

0: 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Sunshine, we're in the low 60s.
1: This is a Fox News alert. I'm John Saucier. Police in Bend, Oregon, responding to a shooting at Silver Rail Elementary School. Communications manager for Bend Police Department, Sheila Miller. What's the status of this shooter?
2: It was one shooter is the suspect. That suspect is deceased.
1: At least two victims have been brought to the hospital. Vice President J.D. Vance on the campaign trail, joining Senate candidate Mike Rogers in Monroe, Michigan, where they look to rally voters ahead of the November midterms. Vice President Vance says the American way of life is what's really on the ballot this midterm season.
3: It's not something that's just an idea in our heads. The American idea of greatness. We know it. We love it. And we're never going to allow the left to destroy it.
1: Rogers' opponent, Democratic nominee Abdul al-Sayed, holding a rally of his own alongside Congresswoman Alexandria Ocasio-Cortez, where they talked about economic policies and health care. 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
1: Yes, give me a call. Love to hear your thoughts. My name is Erin Molan. I am filling in for Mark Levin, and it's such a pleasure to be with you all. Would love to hear what you think. Let's talk a little bit now about Abdu El Sayed, the Michigan Democrat nominee. Now, he has said flat out that neither he nor his family have any links to the Muslim Brotherhood. And I'll tell you a little bit more about the Muslim Brotherhood in a moment, because it's important you understand why this matters so much. But his sister publicly on social media has said that her family has long been Muslim Brotherhood, going on to say, I have had family jailed for being a part of it. So again, is he lying? Now, he was actually grilled by a journalist on this. And I know, America, this is a rarity. This is a rarity. It happens, of course, to the conservatives all the time. But those on the left usually get a pass. But have a listen to this. Go.
2: You don't have any ties.
3: No.
2: And your family doesn't.
3: No.
4: But newly revealed past tweets from Al-Sayed's half-sister appearing to call his answer into question.
5: These tweets have emerged now. Had an amazing talk with my mom about her activism in the Muslim Brotherhood during the early 70s while she was in college. Hashtag respect. My family has long been an MB. Let me finish. Praying for all my family that supports the MB in Egypt. Can you just explain it?
6: Yeah, Tom. It's funny to me. I was born in 1984,
5: right,
6: down the street in Rochester Hills. I was raised here in Michigan, went to the University of Michigan, rebuilt the health department in this city, led the health department in this county. And you want to ask me about what was happening in Egypt in 1970? Are you serious?
5: I get it, but you were asked a question and you gave an answer.
6: This is kind of like the same. Yeah, I'm telling you, like, I have no ties. We have no ties. Like,
5: so your mother had no ties?
6: I have never had these conversations with my mother. I wasn't raised by my mother.
5: So you were unaware?
6: But I'm just telling you that, like, you're using hearsay evidence from a tweet. It's just not serious. It's just not serious.
5: But you've also gone after the president for truthfulness. You've also gone after the president for truthfulness. So when people ask you a question, they all do expect the truth.
6: And do you think, are you insinuating that somehow I was lying?
5: I don't know. That's why I'm asking.
6: And I'm telling you I was not.
1: I can answer that. You think somehow I was lying? Yes. Yes. Yes, I do. I do. You see what he does as well when he's asked a very direct question? He doesn't answer. He says, well, I was born and raised. I went to uni. I saved the health department. No one's asking you about that. The president, Donald Trump, he's weighed in. Go.
7: And we have great candidates, and we want to keep our country away from this guy, like I call him Mohammed Al-Fayed. And his name is Abdul, but I call him Mohammed Abdul Al-Sayed, and he's a Muslim Brotherhood guy, 100%. 100%. He's a Muslim Brotherhood guy. How about having him be on the Senate Intelligence Committee? How about that? The guy's 100% Muslim Brotherhood, and we've got to make sure that Mike Rogers wins, who's central casting. Mike Rogers is great. He's a good man. And he's a person that loves our country. I don't think this guy likes our country at all. They followed him around. He was saying all bad things from a few years ago. I didn't know it was him. He weighed quite a bit more. I give him credit. He took a lot of weight off. But it didn't look like him. But he was saying very bad things about a certain place in Michigan that's a very revered place, just saying horrible things about it. He didn't want to be there. He hates our country. So I hope that he is defeated.
1: You see, the president touches on a really important point that hasn't been highlighted enough when it comes to the danger here. It's not just about giving more power to someone like El Sayed. It's about the access they have, if they're given that power, to intelligence, to information, security, clearances. Now, today, the Washington Free Beacon is reporting that El Sayed signed on to an Arabic language statement in 2012 demanding that the Muslim Brotherhood purge media and police in Egypt. The repressive Islamic group carried out brutal religious crackdown on the press soon thereafter. That's reporting by John Levine. So in case you're wondering why all this matters so much, the Muslim Brotherhood has been designated a terrorist organization by the Trump administration. They are banned in Egypt, where they began. Why is it, by the way, that those who know them best don't want a bar of them? But so many in the West are like, how can we help you build and grow? Please allow us. I had a guest called Dalia Ziada on my show, an Egyptian activist. She knows this group better than anyone else. Have a listen and you tell me afterwards whether or not this sounds familiar. This is about the Muslim Brotherhood plan. Go.
3: What happened is that they were already building their bases here in the United States and in North America in general, Canada and the United States. And how they built that, they created something, created a strategy, a plan that they called the project. The project of the Muslim Brotherhood in the West. It was first created in Europe by the Muslim Brotherhood leaders in Europe in the 1982-83. And then this project, it was just, the project was very general plan, very general vision, let's say. It was a vision of what they want to achieve, which is building their own caliphate system in the West, in these Western countries. However, the smart Muslim Brotherhood in the U.S., they took this project around the year 1992, and they transferred it into an action plan. And they called it the Explanatory Memorandum for the Muslim Brotherhood strategy or plan in North America. And this plan actually, it was kind of the manifesto that the group has been following since then. The main premises or the main thesis of this plan is creating something called Tamkeen. In the official translation, it's called settlement, but is official translation by the U.S. government. It's called settlement, but it's not very accurate actually. In Arabic, Tamkeen to be translated in English is empowerment. It's about the, how they describe this empowerment, this tamkeen. They say that our role here as a Muslim Brotherhood is to lead a civilizational jihad with the purpose to destroy the Western civilization from within.
1: From within. America, that should be chilling. And again, this is not me, Erin Molan from Australia, telling you. This is not even Dalia Ziada telling you, the Egyptian activist. I trust her, by the way. This is them telling you themselves. Come on. Ted Cruz revealed yesterday on his show, El Sayed's biggest donor is his father-in-law, a top elder of a Muslim Brotherhood-linked organization. And back on that point by President Trump, do you understand what members of your political class get access to? Senators and congressmen, particularly if they're on a security committee, the kind of access they get is terrifying. Absolutely terrifying. Look around. It's one thing for these people to hate you. I know you have freedom of speech, and that's a wonderful thing. But it's another thing entirely to put people who openly are fighting for your demise into positions of power. You're handing them the tools, the weapons they need. And it's this slowly but surely, subtly sometimes. In other ways, it's, I think, very obvious. But in other ways, softly but surely. It's like what they're doing in your educational institutes, in preschools, in colleges, on the internet. It's all part of a plan that they are very open about. They're not hiding it. Why is it so often our enemies tell us straight out what they want to do, sometimes even how they plan to do it? Yet we do nothing. Xi Jinping, Chinese Communist Party. And yes, I know he was just hosted by President Trump, and I understand the need for relations and diplomacy. How many people here listened to his New Year's speech? I did. I watched about four different translations of it, because you just can't trust one. He's telling the world what he wants. That's to be top dog. He's openly stating it. Yet so many are not listening. President Trump is listening. Do you trust the opposition? Do you think they're listening? They're on their side. That's the ridiculous thing here. It's not even as though people like Abdul Sayed are just completely ignorant to the threat. In a lot of ways, they're barracking for your enemies. They're on their team. This is the bit that I struggle with when I see people like him being elected into positions of power. And can I make this point now? This is a good time for me to make this point. I grew up in Indonesia, the world's largest Muslim nation. I speak the language. Besok pagi saya akan pergi ke toko mungkin sesuatu saya akan minum susu. Now, Google me if you don't know who I am. I'm a white, blonde woman from Australia. I love that country. I had an incredible time. My issue is not with Muslims or with Islam. It is with Islamic extremism. And let me tell you something else. Us in the West here, we're so terrified to even name the threat. After Australia had the Bondi Beach shooting, our Prime Minister didn't want to say Islamic extremism. Yet in Indonesia, the president prior to Prabowo Widodo campaigned on eradicating it, clamping down on it. Muslim nations can identify it. More Muslims die as a result of it than anyone else. You see where I'm going with this? Yeah, in the West, we're terrified because someone will say, you're Islamophobic. No, my fight against Islamic extremism is also to protect innocent Muslims who die as a result of it. So you need to wake up. And look, if you're listening to this show right now, then I know that you are awoken. I have no doubt. If you're a Mark Levin fan and you listen to him, then I know you are awoken, but plenty in your nation are not. Plenty in your country are not. And not only, again, are they not awake to the threat, but they're engaging in activities that help it prosper and thrive and grow. And yes, I'm looking at you, middle-aged, and yes, I might be one, early 40s, middle-aged Western women with blue hair who march in gays for Gaza. I'm looking at you. And again, I wish this was exaggerating. I wish, but it requires strength to fight. It requires courage. And it's no longer an enemy that is far, far away. That's still tough and challenging, but it's somewhat more simple, isn't it? This is no longer an enemy far away. This is already within. Strength is required. You have no other choice. And by the way, I'm focusing on one enemy here. You've got multiples. These midterms matter. Now, when we come back, AOC... our favorite intellectual giant has said something next to El Sayed that you will not believe. We'll be back with that shortly. I'm Erin Molan, filling in for Mark Levin.
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0: Welcome back. It is Erin Molan here filling in for the great one, for Mark Levin. It's great to have your company. Thank you so much for joining me. I really appreciate it. We've just gone through exactly what the Muslim Brotherhood is, and this is off the back of the alleged ties, and alleged is a word I probably don't have to use at this stage, but let's continue for now with Abdu El Sayed. Now, I want to bring you some sound of AOC campaigning alongside him. Have a listen to this. Go.
1: On that list, on what they're making harder, what they're not going to give people student loans for, and it's nurses, it's teachers, it's social workers. They don't want women to go to college, y'all. And they don't want, and they're defunding the ability for nurses, for people to become nurses, teachers, social workers. We have to understand what the deal is here.
0: They don't want people to go to college, women to go to college is what AOC says. And this is radio, so you clearly can't watch. Next to her, Abdu El Sayed is sitting there nodding like it's the smartest, most brilliant thing that has ever come out of someone's mouth. I can't believe it. Trump doesn't want women to go to college. I mean, A, that is utterly ridiculous. It's not even worth debunking that because it's so silly. What is worth pointing out is what we've just talked about for most of the last hour, which is the alleged links El Sayed has to the Muslim Brotherhood, an Islamic extremist organization, who, by the way, really treasure women and their value to the world and their education. Come on, you could not make this up. I'm watching this and I'm watching him nodding at her accusing Trump of not wanting women to go to college. And I'm thinking, wow, what about Afghanistan, where millions of girls are not allowed to go to school? That's what I'm thinking. What about Iran, where, I mean, gosh, it's not even about not going to college. If you show a strand of hair in the wrong way, not only are you in trouble? You're killed. Can we talk maybe, Abdu El Sayed, about some of the beliefs that you share that are not exactly supportive of women? I mean, gosh, if they only stopped women from going to college, that'd be a good day. That'd be a win for women in areas that are ruled by this Islamic extremism. So it's just a little bit rich, I think, to be honest, when he is sitting there nodding, given what his sister's posted, given what his father-in-law supports, given what his mother allegedly did, given what he has allegedly signed up to, and I've taken you all through it. To sit there and nod and try and infer that President Donald Trump does not want women to go to college. How many women are there, by the way, in his administration? Chief of Staff, Susie Wiles. He is surrounded by incredibly impressive women. So again, ladies and gentlemen, forgive me for not buying into the BS, because that's what it is. I'm Erin Molan, filling in for Mark Levin. We'll be back, plenty more to come. Thanks for your company.

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1: 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Just play the game one way. You hit a ball in the gap, run. Boom, coming in hot.
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10: This is a Fox News alert. A deadly shooting at an Oregon elementary school. I'm Lee Silicera. Fox News has learned three children and one adult have been killed when a gunman opened fire at the Silver Rail Elementary School in Bend, Oregon. Bend police spokeswoman Sheila Miller says reports of the shooting began early this afternoon.
11: A shooter outside of the building shooting into a car. And within about a minute, we were receiving multiple 911 calls from within the school. Our officers were on scene at 102 and the shooter was down seconds later.
10: Miller says the shooter was killed at the scene, but it's not clear if the person was shot by police or a bystander. Two others remain at a hospital. President Trump says the Pentagon will not live stream the execution of Fort Hood shooter Nidal Hassan. This coming after both Republicans and Democrats spoke out against it. The Pentagon says Hassan's execution by firing squad will proceed on December 3rd. Suspicious substances found in letters delivered to congressional and election offices around the country.
12: Packages containing what's described as a powdery substance forced evacuations at the state election offices of Louisiana and Oklahoma this week. And the Ohio Secretary of State says the Postal Service intercepted a package intended for its office. The Senate has also been informed of an investigation of messages sent to congressional offices. Federal agencies are investigating the letters and warning recipients to treat the packages as potentially hazardous. A similar threat occurred in 2023, when several election offices were sent envelopes containing fentanyl.
10: Fox's Jared Halpern at the White House. FBI agents and analysts fired for their roles in the investigation into President Trump's retention of classified documents at his Florida home are suing to get their jobs back, calling their termination unlawful acts of political retribution. FBI Director Kash Patel says the fired employees weaponized the bureau. 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
13: Here's your Lakes 18 Storm Tracker forecast. Cloudy night tonight, a few scattered showers around. Temperatures staying mild in the mid-60s. Tomorrow's a complicated day. A front is coming through, and with it, we're going to see falling temperatures. We may go up a degree or two in the morning to the upper 60s. Should be into the upper 50s by the end of the afternoon. What little sun early gives way to clouds, even a few scattered showers and a breezy day. Saturday, clouds early in the day, becoming sunny, though, but a crisp one. We'll be in the mid-50s. After a frosty start to Sunday, sunshine, we're in the low 60s. I'm Chief Meteorologist Bill Meck on Lexington's News, Traffic, and Weather Station. 97.3 FM, WVLK.
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35: Welcome to the Mark Levin Show. My name is Erin Molan, clearly not Mark Levin. I'm an Australian broadcaster. I have the absolute honour of filling in for someone I consider to be a hero, to be honest with you. So thank you for giving me a chance. Thank you so much for listening. I care deeply about your country. Yes, I'm an Aussie, but I make a show, the Erin Molan Show, that is for America, because I know that the future for my 8-year-old is deeply tied to the success, strength, and prosperity of your nation. So I fight for American strength as much as you do. We've spent the past hour talking a lot about Abdul El-Sayed and these alleged links to the Muslim Brotherhood. We'll get back to a little bit more of that in the last hour as well. I want to thank you. I'm getting a few comments in on my opening monologue. And essentially, I spoke to you about my why I care so much, why you need to care so much, why these midterms matter, why you have to vote, what's at stake. You cannot defeat a threat you refuse to understand. And I want to thank you for the feedback, and I'll talk again about that at the top of the next hour. So make sure you stay with us. Right now, though, I want to talk about Justin Murphy, not just talk about him. This is a New Jersey Republican Senate hopeful, but talk to him. Now, you will have seen this, no doubt, this viral moment from his debate. Just a reminder, in case you missed it, go.
0: President Trump calls you and says, I'll do whatever you want. What do I do in Iran? What's your answer?
1: Finish it. Finish that war in a positive manner. We can't wait halfway through and decide we don't want to do this anymore. The Iranian Islamic Revolutionary Guard Corps is a radical terrorist organization that has deprived the Iranian people and the Persian people of their history and of a decent life. They have murdered, raped, tortured, assassinated, promoted, and promoted terrorism all throughout the world, especially in the region of the Middle East. They are a cancer on human existence. I remember as a young boy watching those walls of our November of 1979, watching the radical Islamic terrorists storm over the walls of our embassy, and 52 Americans held for 444 days. And ever since November of 79, the IRGC in Iran has done nothing but export terror, murder, rape, oppression, and assassination to the region and to the world, and it's time it stops. Four decades is enough. The Iranian people have suffered enough. And I would say, Mr. President, put your cowboy hat on and get out there and kick some ass and get this done and done right.
35: Isn't he brilliant? Now, I was a little bit nervous when I was watching this initially. And when he first said, finish the job, there was this silence. And I thought, no, please don't turn on him, crowd. You know the kind of, you know where he's from. Come on, no. And then, as he got momentum and he nailed it, he had no preparation. He didn't know that question was coming. He got to the end moment and it was the loudest applause of that entire debate. That says something. It's also a great example of when you actually explain to Americans why President Trump had to act. Not because he's a warmonger, not because he desperately wanted chaos, not because he wanted to exhibit American power, because he had to. He had to act. Now, I got to chat to Justin Murphy. This is a little bit of our conversation. I wanted to ask him some of the questions I'm sure you've got in your mind as well. Go. Justin Murphy, it is such a pleasure to welcome you here, and I thank you very profusely for your service. Welcome, welcome. That was the moment that made you go viral, essentially a household name. Did you expect that reaction?
2: Hello, Aaron. First, thank you for having us. Our campaign is very appreciative of time to spend with you. And we certainly enjoy the viral nature of it. We love the splash that it's given us. The expanded social media footprint is very welcome for our campaign. When I speak, it's always from the heart. There's nothing scripted, no speech writing, no teleprompter. You know, that was in my heart. So that's what came out as far for that issue. And I always speak that way. I just like to be viewed by people as genuine and authentic and sincere. And, you know, it just was a moment that caught fire. So we're happy for it, but we did not script it. No. So we're a little surprised, but pleasantly surprised.
35: I love that. I'm exactly the same. I travel the world and speak at a lot of events, and I'll get up there and I'll say to people, I haven't prepared a speech, I haven't written a note, and it's not because I don't take this very seriously or I'm not grateful for the opportunity. It's because I want you to know that what I say now comes from the heart. It is genuinely what I think, feel, and the way I express it is authentic and genuine, and I think it's so much more powerful. So all power to you. Can you tell me what you mean by finish the job?
2: Yeah, finish it was, I mean, that was the first thing that came out was, you know, that the moderator asked me, what advice would you give President Trump? And I said, finish it. You know, we cannot get into a murky ending where we're kicking the can down the road. If we're going to undertake a policy position as we have under President Trump, where we are no longer going to kick the can down the road. And this is, the president spoke about this to the UN General Assembly, if you recall his speech there. He said, you know, we're going to think about the next generation of Americans, not the next election. And we're going to do what we have to do to solve this problem long term so that young Americans do not know what the words Straits of Hormuz mean. They will not have to. Now, it's not easy. It's very difficult. But doing the right thing usually is the difficult thing to do. But the Republican Party, we're the adults in the room. We are showing leadership and vision. We're right about the next generation of Americans. Kicking the can down the road just makes the problem more difficult to solve later. And it's an irresponsible thing to do. So what we really have to look at, and you know, I hate to say this, it's the regime change. That's kind of the dirty word that nobody wants to utter. Yes, you can do what our military's done. Keep the strait open, abolish their air force, destroy their navy, destroy their nuclear weapons, or destroy their nuclear program, destroy their facilities for defense and ballistic missile production, cut off their aid to their proxies throughout the region that promote and foment terror and destability. But, you know, we can't leave the IRGC in charge. We can't leave radical mullahs in charge. As Americans, we do not have common ground with them. There was no common ground with radical Islamic terrorists. There's no common ground with IRGC. You cannot trust them. You cannot trust anything they sign. So you really have to get something in place as a transition from a tyrannical, authoritarian, murderous regime so that the Persian and the Iranian people can self-determine. And that's really the ultimate goal here. That would bring a stability and a peace that we haven't seen in that part of the world in decades. And the people of Iran deserve this. They have suffered enough. They've been murdered, manslaughtered, raped, tortured, imprisoned, suppressed, oppressed. The mullahs have only exported war, assassination, terror, destabilizing any peace chance in the Middle East. So it's time. And like I said in my answer, four decades is long enough. It's time the civilized world, along with a majority of those Sunni Muslim nations in the Gulf, the literal Gulf countries, who are on our side in this matter, we do something for the Iranian people for long-term stability and peace. And that has to be the IRGC needs to go.
35: He's so smart. And I know that the words, the phrase regime change, strike fear into the hearts of many Americans. I get it. As I said, my father fought in Iraq. He was chief of operations for the US and coalition forces as an Australian general. He was there for a year. I get it. But I want to talk more about that and give you my thoughts. Let's so first quickly hear from President Trump, who spoke about Iran last night. Then I want to talk to you about how it all ties in. Go.
3: But I will tell you, I think there's a great thing happening. And the people see what we've accomplished. There's never been, it's the golden age of America. And the Iran war will end very soon. It's going to end very soon. As soon as I want it to end, it'll end. But it's going to end very soon. They'll never have a nuclear weapon. And oil prices will drop like a rock.
35: And that's true. It will end when President Trump wants it to end. Whether that's before the midterms or after, I think get it done now would be my take. But I get it. There's other things at play. I get it. Let's have a think about what Justin just said then regarding who this regime is and the fact that he was brave enough to talk about regime change. Now, it's not America's job to go in and change regimes, absolutely. But you'll recall President Trump said very early on to the people of Iran, we will create the conditions for you to take back your country. You, not for America to go in there and rule, the people of Iran. And can I make this point as well? Again, I reiterate, it is not America's job to police the world, but it is America first to not have the Islamic regime of Iran in power. They are a group who want to destroy you. And it's two very different things, by the way. To want to destroy you is one thing. Whatever. To have the capability to destroy you is another thing entirely. They had both. That's when it becomes a real threat. Not to mention the death to America and the thousands of lives of Americans they've already taken. This is a regime who wants to destroy you and is committing everything it can to doing so. It is America first to not have that capability, to not have them in power, and not just because they then can't eradicate you essentially with a nuclear bomb. Again, no, not an exaggeration. But who do they cozy up to? Who are their kind of brothers in arms? The Chinese Communist Party. How much does it hurt Xi Jinping to not have the Islamic regime of Iran in power? What about Putin? North Korea. Not only would you be getting rid of an enemy there who not only wants to do you harm but has the capability to do you harm, but you're taking away a crucial ally from your other enemies. That is a big deal. And again, every president prior to Trump spoke about this threat. About 6 months ago, I went through and I got the audio or the print quotation or whatever it was from every single president over the last 50 years. And they had all expressed how much of a threat this regime was to Americans. All of them without fail. Yet only one had the courage to do something about it. And at a pretty good time too, given how close they were to developing the weapon they can use. The nuclear weapon. Ballistic missiles are bad enough. They're dangerous enough. So what Justin Murphy says is absolutely spot on. It is America first to defeat this enemy. The job is not done yet, but they've done a hell of a lot of it already. But if it goes softly, softly now, or if you give more power to the other mob, because this is what they want, of course. Don't forget this. The Islamic regime of Iran are desperate, desperate for the Democrats, the nutcases, the radicals to grab more power. Because they're on their side. They're on their side. They all hate America. They're in this together. You cannot hand them that. That is the definition of insanity. It's suicide. You cannot do it. So in November, you gotta vote. You've gotta enable this administration to finish the job. You love your kids? Yeah, of course you do. I love my daughter. I care much more about her life than I do about my own. It's a love it's impossible, isn't it, to describe. You all know this if you've got kids or people you love, people in your family, people you care about. There is nothing I wouldn't do to ensure that she has the childhood that I had. And I'm not talking about the big stuff, guys. I'm not talking about grand gestures. I'm talking about playing on the street. I'm talking about going to school. I'm talking about being safe in her country, in your country, in our countries. That's what's at stake here. That's what's at stake. You can, of course, call me if you want. 877-381-3811. My name is Erin Molan. I'm filling in for the great one, Mark Levin. I appreciate your company. Thank you so much for joining me on this very exciting little journey. I usually hate when people say journey, but it feels like a journey. We'll be back with plenty more. There's so much more to come.
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You are listening to the Mark Levin Show. My name is Erin Molan. It is great to have your company. I'm filling in. Thank you so much from the Erin Molan Show. Yes, I know, creatively named. I'm in good company. It's such an honor to be here. When we come back, we've got a couple of minutes here, but when we come back, I want to take you somewhere that I'm pretty confident every single person listening has never been. And that is inside a Hamas tunnel in Gaza. I was in Israel last week and I did that really silly, ridiculous, I mean, ill-thought-out thing that journalists, you know, never do, which is go somewhere myself and see for myself and then tell the truth afterwards. Now, I'm not Israeli, I'm not Jewish, I'm a Catholic Australian, and for those of you who don't know, I guess I kind of came into a little bit of profile in your country off the back of October 7 when I again did that ridiculous thing of speaking out against the terrorists and standing staunchly with the victims of that horrific terrorist attack, and that was considered controversial, go figure. But I was there to host a memorial for October 7. And I got to go into Gaza. I want to bring that to you. I also met with the Prime Minister, the President, the Foreign Minister. I want to talk to you about that trip and, of course, relate it back to why it matters, why their strength, freedom, prosperity should matter to you as Americans. What I learned there, what I saw in those tunnels, and you might recall Angelina Jolie, I'm sure you're all huge fans, a couple of weeks ago, did a post to her millions talking about Google Earth maps now show Gaza then and Gaza now and showed the rubble and then showed what was there before and pointed out apparently that Israel is so evil. Well, Angelina, why don't you go and see and understand why there is rubble above? And I'll tell you why. Because there are terror tunnels below where terrorists launched attacks, hid themselves, not their women and children. They're cowards. I want to take you there when we come back. Plenty more to come on The Mark Levin Show. I'm Erin Molan. Great to have your company. 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
1: Here's your Lakes 18 Storm Tracker forecast. Cloudy night tonight, a few scattered showers around. Temperatures staying mild in the mid-60s. Tomorrow's a complicated day. A front is coming through, and with it, we're going to see falling temperatures. We may go up a degree or two in the morning to the upper 60s, should be into the upper 50s by the end of the afternoon. What little sun early gives way to clouds, even a few scattered showers and a breezy day. Saturday, clouds early in the day, becoming sunny, though, but a crisp one. We'll be in the mid-50s. After a frosty start to Sunday, sunshine, we're in the low 60s.
2: This is a Fox News alert. I'm Tom Regani. Three children and one adult are dead in a shooting at an elementary school in Central Oregon. Fox's Christina Coleman has more on the suspect.
3: Fort Bend police say the suspected shooter was killed inside of the building, but they did not confirm who shot the suspect. They say it could have been a bystander. The shooting occurred at Silverrell Elementary School. That's about 170 miles southeast of Portland.
2: No word yet on the ages of the victims or a possible motive. Vice President J.D. Vance traveling to Michigan today, speaking to a crowd of supporters for Senate candidate Mike Rogers. Vance slammed Rogers' opponent, Democrat Abdul Al-Sayed.
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1: I was once called the female Mark Levin. Someone online who thought that would be an insult. Well, it was the greatest compliment of my life. My name is Erin Molan, clearly not Mark Levin, filling in for Mark Levin. Great to have your company. I'm an Australian journalist, a host of the Erin Molan Show. I care deeply about America. I cover all things America. I thank you for your company. I would love to take you now to Israel, and more specifically into Gaza, into a terror tunnel, and do that thing that so many in the mainstream media refuse to do, which is actually be journalists, go and see it for themselves, not just believe propaganda or Hamas information. They go and see it for themselves. I did that. I spent 4 nights in Israel last week. I was there to host a memorial for October 7. Of course, the worst loss of Jewish life since the Holocaust. A horrific massacre that the world determined fairly quickly afterwards was Israel's fault. Of course. Shock me. I don't think I'll ever comprehend the reaction of the world. And again, I'm a Catholic Australian. I'm not Jewish. I'm not Israeli, but I'm a human being. A human being. And it is so hard to comprehend how quickly the world turned. So hard to comprehend. This is my fourth or fifth trip to Israel. I wanted to see for myself. I wanted to see the tunnels from which they launched October 7. The tunnels where the cowards, the terrorists, hid. Not their women, not their children, the terrorists. I wanted to see where they kept hostages for hundreds of days, some of them. And don't for a second, ladies and gentlemen, think that the threat has been extinguished in Gaza. It hasn't. There are still terrorists. There is still a significant threat. In fact, they are rebuilding. They are recruiting youngsters. It's what they do. I met with the Prime Minister, Netanyahu. I met with the President, Herzog, the Foreign Minister. I want to talk about that as well. But first, this is a little bit of the story that I did. And I didn't want this to be polished or to be perfect or heavily curated. I wanted it to feel as though you were there with me in that tunnel, as awful as it might seem or feel, and it's not exactly a, you know, tourist hotspot, I get it. But you have to understand the threat in order to defeat it. You need to know who these people are. Go.
2: Okay, so we are about to go into a tunnel that's fairly close to the border with Israel, but was only discovered 8 months ago. A tunnel that's built underneath a neighborhood that was on the edge here. Some of the people living here are aware of it, some of them weren't. But only 8 months ago, which is really interesting given we're 3 years now since October 7, and this is very close to the Israeli border, but this was discovered only 8 months ago, as I said. It's also extraordinary that they haven't even really scratched the surface in terms of how many of these terror tunnels actually exist in Gaza. So this is the entrance to the tunnel. So this is often the part that mainstream media, celebrities, influencers won't show you, and that is the terror network that lives underneath Gaza. Underneath. So October 7 occurred, 1,200 people slaughtered. Many of those attacks launched from within these terror tunnels. Hostages brought in, including babies, many of them brought into tunnels just like this one. War ensued. War is horrific. War is devastation. War is suffering, absolutely. But you cannot pretend like this was an unprovoked attack by Israel. That does not help any child in Gaza. Their people were taken hostage, hundreds of them. The Hamas terrorists didn't say, we made a mistake, we'll never do it again. They said loudly and publicly, the first chance we get, we will do it again and again. Israel had to get its people back. It had to eliminate the threat. It had to destroy these tunnels. Hamas used their people as human shields. They hide like cowards in these tunnels, whilst their families are above. They launch weapons from these tunnels, under schools, under hospitals, under homes. Don't post part of the story.
3: Now entering a drift tunnel discovered just 8 months ago by the IDF in central Gaza. Clear out of Gaza beyond their side.
2: This is where the original, this is where they built. Okay. Wow. Okay, so this is one of the tunnels. Oh, I've just hit my head. So it's 170 centimeters tall. I'm 177 centimeters tall. And this is what they have done with plenty of money sent in with some of it good intentions, but used to build these terror tunnels underneath, not to shelter women and children, but to launch attacks at Israel from.
1: I mean, just talking about the money that was used to build the hundreds of kilometers, these networks of tunnels. And if you want to see the visual, you can go to the Aaron Molin show and you can watch it there, because I've done a full story on it. But it's so intact. That's what struck me. Above ground, no. Below, so intact. It shows what they value as a society. And that is protecting the killers, the terrorists, not the people above. The terrorists. Absolutely horrific. You talk about the billions of dollars. I note that your former President Obama was talking in the last 24 hours, and he has said, and of course he's talking in Ireland, shock me, playing to the crowd, no doubt. But he said something to the effect of that Israel has ceded the moral high ground here. Sorry, what? What, the terrorists had it prior, Barack? Is that what you're trying to say? You know, the kind of billions that you gave to the Islamic regime of Iran went to Hamas, the terrorists who launched October 7. It funded them. Ceded the moral high ground. Kamala Harris has spoken about October 7. No, she hasn't. She's spoken about Israel's response to October 7. Can we have a little play of that, please? Go.
4: America must use our leverage to ensure our actions align with our interests. It is in our interest to hold our allies accountable for their share of global defense, to ensure trade benefits, American workers and consumers, and to uphold our moral obligation to human rights and international law. To be sure, America has at times fallen short on that one. Most recently, the failure to use our leverage to curtail the Israeli government's horrific conduct in the war in Gaza. Both under the current administration, which offers Netanyahu a blank check, and our administration before, where we should have acted sooner and more forcefully.
1: You know how she doesn't mention October 7 there? She mentions Israel's horrific response. We should have done more to curtail it. Again, I say, Kamala, it's lovely and wonderful and so welcome that you finally decided to admit some failings under the Biden administration, of which you were a big part. That's wonderful. Of course, not regarding the border that you completely screwed up, the hundreds of thousands of children who went missing. No, of course not the Americans who died as a result of it. No, not at all. Not Putin invading Ukraine under your watch. No, not at all, Kamala. You would like to use this moment to say that you failed in curtailing Israel's response. Like, sorry, to what, Kamala? October 7? I tell you where you may have curtailed it, potentially Barack Obama not giving billions to the Islamic regime of Iran, who funds the terrorists who launched October 7. Is it as obvious to everyone else as it is to me? These people are insane. Again, self-reflection is a wonderful thing, but I reckon there's about 34 other areas that Kamala could have started if she's decided to suddenly speak about the shortcomings of her and Biden's time in office. But of course, Israel, Israel, the obsession is real, Israel. I left Israel 3 days ago with the greatest feeling of optimism that I've had. And as I said, I've been multiple times since October 7. It no longer strikes me as we are struggling, suffering victims. And look, they're the strongest people in the world. They have to be. Look at what's on their doorstep. But I felt a defiance that I haven't felt before, a resolve, an absolute resolve. And don't get me wrong, you might be sitting there thinking, well, what does this have to do with us in Texas or in Florida? Wherever you are, everything. They are at the forefront of the fight that will eventually keep you safe, a fight that, whether you like it or not, you are heavily engaged in right now. Because the enemy that wants to destroy them, yep, they're coming for you too. And again, I could say, but don't worry, because they're far away. No, they're not. No, they're not. They're already within. It's all connected. Caring about this is America first. This is the point here. But I tell you what, there is some strength and resolve there that I hadn't felt prior. I told you I met with Prime Minister Netanyahu off camera. He is, I mean, committed is not a strong enough word. And people will say, oh, he hasn't taken responsibility. He hasn't said sorry. He hasn't done this. You know what I would rather at this stage, whilst the threat still exists? I'd rather a Prime Minister through his actions, commit to ensuring this will never happen again to his people. Ending the threat through strength. That is the way in which he can say, I am taking responsibility. And down the track, use words, whatever you want. Go for gold. But if I'm in Israel now, that's my priority. And here in America, wherever you are around the world, if you value life, it should be yours too. Look at the difference. Generally speaking, we are a people who are willing to die to save lives. Think about that. Think about it. The members of our defense force, the most incredibly brave people, willing to die to save lives. They are willing to die to take lives. Both are willing to die for very different reasons. It's so obvious. It's not complex. It is the greatest fight between good and evil. That's it. You don't need to be a Rhodes Scholar. You don't need to have an honors degree. You just need to wake up and pick a team. Which side are you on, America? I know what side I'm on. Which side are you on? Because you bear a greater responsibility than I do. I can't do much. I can use my voice. You can vote to ensure the people in charge of your country, the strongest, biggest, greatest nation on earth, love it and are willing to die to defend it. Don't give power to those who want to destroy you. That's when it all comes undone. Marco Rubio made such a great speech last week in Greece. He spoke about the fact that you still have a choice now, but that choice may not be there in even just a little while. You still have a choice now. Exercise that right in a clever way, America, because the rest of us are relying heavily upon you for it. My name is Erin Molan. I'm filling in for Mark Levin. It's such an honor to be with you. You can call in if you like, 877-381-3811. Love to chat to you. Eric, I see your call. We will take that, I promise you, at some stage. We'll be back shortly. Stay with us.
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0: to the Mark Levin Show. Erin Mullen filling in for the great one. Thank you so much for your company. Eric from Denver, thank you so much for listening and thank you for calling in.
1: I have to say, Erin, you are a breath of fresh air.
0: Bless you.
1: I've been listening to you. I've never listened to you before. And, oh, my gosh, do we need your voice more than ever?
0: Bless you, Eric. Thank you. That means so much. I mean that. Thank you. I'm very grateful.
1: So I called in. I voted for our president 3 times. I support, I would say, 90% of his policies or our country's policies. I do have concerns with how I have concerns with the constant rhetoric of, we're going to make a deal. I want to make a deal. We're close to making a deal. Because what stands out in my memory is how he chanted the same thing many years ago when we were involved in this country called Afghanistan and fighting the Taliban. Mm-hmm. And it was the same thing. Want to make a deal with the Taliban. Make a deal with the Taliban. Make a deal. And we all know how that worked out. It was a complete and total fail. He left our enemy intact. In the same way Israel right now is leaving their enemies intact by not finishing them off when they have the ability and the time is right to do that. The idea that he's going to be able to make a deal or anyone can make a deal with the IRG,
0: it's futile.
1: I lived in an Arab country during the Arab Spring, you know, back in 2010 and 2011. I've seen it firsthand. You can't reason with some people on this planet. There's just no reasoning with them.
0: Eric, you are speaking my language. I'm now your biggest fan as well. I get it, absolutely. The point I would make is that with the Taliban, there's a difference between being evil and having the capability to do significant damage to America. Biden's withdrawal was an utter disaster, absolutely. I do not want to deal with the Islamic regime of Iran. You cannot do a deal with the devil. I get it. I am with you. I have faith that there will be no deal. It will be job done. Stay with us. Plenty more to come. Thanks, Eric.

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11: This is a Fox News alert. The shooter was a teenager. I'm Lee Silasera. Law enforcement says a 16-year-old armed with a shotgun opened fire at an elementary school in Bend, Oregon.
12: Federal law enforcement sources tell Fox three children and one adult were killed during a shooting at Silver Rail Elementary School in Bend, Oregon. The shooter was also killed. Bend Police Communications Manager Sheila Miller telling reporters officials responded to reports of an active shooter at the school. Miller revealing at least two other people were taken to the hospital, but not sharing other details. Bend is about 160 miles southeast of Portland, Oregon.
11: Fox's Kristen Goodwin. Federal law enforcement says the teenager was shot and killed by a bystander with a concealed carry permit. The school serves children from kindergarten to fifth grade. FBI Director Kash Patel says agents from the Portland office are on the scene. The FBI and the Postal Service investigating suspicious mailings, including some sent to state elections officials and lawmakers' offices. The FBI says some contain an unknown substance. Former FBI agents who investigated President